0: Matthew 26 verse 57 and 58. And they that had laid hold on Jesus led him away to Caiaphas the high priest, where the scribes and the elders were assembled. But Peter followed him afar off unto the high priest's palace, and went in, and sat with the servants, to see the end. Praise the Lord! Good morning, precious saints, fellow soldiers in the Lord's army, fellow prisoners, and bondservants of the Lord Jesus Christ. Stand fast in the faith. I love you, Pastor Rice.
1: Maranatha, dear man of God. Philippians 4:1. Therefore, my brethren, dearly beloved and longed for, my joy and crown, so stand fast in the Lord, my dearly beloved. 1 Thessalonians 3:8. For now we live, if ye stand fast in the Lord. Love, Sister Rose.
2: Praise the Lord and good morning, Pastor Rice. Thank you for the morning scriptures, as it is a blessing and appreciated. Glory! Hallelujah! There's something mighty sweet about the Lord. Praying for you, Sister Rose, and all the precious family of God everywhere. Have a blessed day. I love you and all the saints. Maranatha, Sister Diane Renee Johnson at the Overcomer.
3: Thou art my hiding place. Thou shalt preserve me from trouble. Thou shalt compass me about with songs of deliverance, Selah. He that trusts in the Lord, mercy shall compass him about. Be glad in the Lord, and rejoice, ye righteous, and shout for joy. All ye that are upright in heart, love and prayers for all at the Overcomer Ministry. Bless you all, family of God. Maranatha, Sister Teresa Mitchell of Young's Cove, New Brunswick, Canada, listening on the internet.
4: Revelations 1:8, I am Alpha and Omega, the beginning and the ending, saith the Lord, which is, and which was, and which is to come, the Almighty. Maranatha. Pastor Timothy.
5: Amen. For where a testament is, there must also of necessity be the death of the testator, for a testament is of force after men are dead, otherwise it is of no strength at all while the testator lives. Draw nigh to God, and he will draw nigh to you. Cleanse your hands, ye sinners, and purify your hearts, ye double-minded. Good morning, Pastor. Preach, brother. Brother Timothy Yesnack.
6: Good morning, precious brother. James 3 verses 17 to 18. But the wisdom that is from above is first pure, then peaceable, gentle, and easy to be entreated, full of mercy and good fruits, without partiality, and without hypocrisy. And the fruit of righteousness is sown in peace of them that make peace. You are the Prince of Peace, dear Lord. Not my will, but thy will be done. Running and leaping and praising God, love, Sister Sherry.
7: Good morning to you, Pastor Rice, Sister Rose, and to all of the family of God gathered here and around the world. May God continue to bless us together again today and forevermore. May God continue to grant us the grace to stand fast in the liberty which he has given us and to serve him together daily. In Jesus' name, amen. Maranatha, love, Brother Malone.
8: Jesus, you are Alpha and Omega. You are the beginning and the end. Come, Lord Jesus. Continuing in the patient waiting, Brother Charles and Sister Sharon.
9: Matthew 26 verse 75. And Peter remembered the word of Jesus, which said unto him, Before the cock crow, thou shalt deny me thrice. And he went out, and wept bitterly. James 4 verse 8. Draw nigh to God, and he will draw nigh to you. Cleanse your hands, ye sinners, and purify your hearts, ye double-minded. 2 Timothy 2 verse 12. If we suffer, we shall also reign with him. If we deny him, he also will deny us, Jesus. Bless your name, Lord. Help us to stand, and having done all to stand, stand. Good morning, Pastor Rice, and all the followers of Jesus Christ. Run on. Maranatha, God bless you. Love, Brother Edward.
10: 2 Peter 3 verses 17 to 18. Ye therefore, beloved, seeing ye know these things before, beware lest ye also, being led away with the error of the wicked, fall from your own steadfastness. But grow in grace, and in the knowledge of our Lord and Savior Jesus Christ. To him be glory both now and forever. Amen. Thank you, Lord Jesus. Jesus only, only Jesus. Faithful and true. Hallelujah. God bless you, Pastor Rice, and all the saints of God. Maranatha. Love, Brother Patterson.
2: There is power, wonder-working power, in the blood of the Lamb. Good morning, and God's richest blessings be with you, Pastor Rice, and all the brethren everywhere. Therefore let all the house of Israel know assuredly, that God hath made the same Jesus, whom ye have crucified, both Lord and Christ, but they like men have transgressed the covenant. There have they dealt treacherously against me. For I desired mercy, and not sacrifice, and the knowledge of God more than said Jesus, Father, forgive them, for they know not what they do. So thankful for the ability to believe. In his continuing goodness, love, Sister Tracy.
11: Praise the Lord. Good morning, Pastor Rice. God is good, for his mercy endureth forever. The Lord bless thee and keep thee. The Lord make his face shine upon thee and give thee peace. Bless you, man of God. Maranatha. Brother Kurt at the Overcomer.
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13: 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I have been with you in spirit during the High Holy Days. 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
14: Dear Overcomer Ministry, enclosed is $110 for the work of the Voice of the End Time Plan of the Most High God. Blessed is he that cometh in the name of the Lord. Do care for the saints, and hearing on the phone, and 9.930. May you and the saints continue to prosper in the spirit. Much thanks, your brother in faith, Mike Jordan, of Pomona, Kansas.
15: God bless you, Pastor Rice and Sister Rose and all the saints there and around the world. God bless you, family. Thank you, Lord, for waking me up and having you on my mind and joy in my heart. Thank you for the broadcast and daily bread that strengthens and brings forth edification to me and my family. I love and need you, Lord, always. Glory, hallelujah. I thank you, Lord, for keeping me and choosing me to be in your army. Help me to be obedient, Lord, for it is better to be obedient than to sacrifice. Thank you for having mercy and grace. O Lord, I need thee. Every hour I need thee. I thank you, Lord, for my family and Pastor Rice, who are on the forefront in battle together, and I pray for them, that you keep them and give them strength. Help them to love one another. I love and need them, Lord, that is my prayer. Glory, hallelujah. Keep looking up my family and don't let Satan steal your joy. Jesus is coming. Love, Sister Sophia Topman in Danville, Kentucky.

0: Thank you, Jesus.
1: And when the day of Pentecost was fully come, they were all with one accord in one place. And suddenly there came a sound from heaven as of a rushing mighty wind, and it filled all the house where they were sitting. And there appeared unto them cloven tongues like as of fire, and it sat upon each of them. And they were all filled with the Holy Ghost, and began to speak with other tongues, as the Spirit gave them utterance. And there were dwelling at Jerusalem Jews, devout men, out of every nation under heaven. Now when this was noised abroad, the multitude came together and were confounded, because that every man heard them speak in his own language. And they were all amazed and marveled, saying one to another, Behold, are not all these which speak Galileans? And how hear we every man in our own tongue, wherein we were born? Parthians and Medes and Elamites, and the dwellers in Mesopotamia and in Judea and Cappadocia, in Pontus and Asia, Phrygia and Pamphylia, in Egypt and in the parts of Libya about Cyrene, and strangers of Rome, Jews and proselytes, Cretes and Arabians, we do hear them speak in our tongues the wonderful works of God. And they were all amazed, and were in doubt, saying one to another, What meaneth this? Others, mocking, said, These men are full of new wine. But Peter, standing up with the 11, lifted up his voice and said unto them, Ye men of Judea, and all ye that dwell at Jerusalem, be this known unto you, and hearken to my words. For these are not drunken, as ye suppose, seeing it is but the third hour of the day. But this is that which was spoken by the prophet Joel. And it shall come to pass in the last days, saith God, I will pour out of my Spirit upon all flesh. And your sons and your daughters shall prophesy. And your young men shall see visions. And your old men shall dream dreams. And on my servants and on my handmaidens I will pour out in those days of my Spirit, and they shall prophesy. And I will show wonders in heaven above, and signs in the earth beneath, blood and fire and vapor of smoke. The sun shall be turned into darkness, and the moon into blood, before that great and notable day of the Lord come. And it shall come to pass that whosoever shall call on the name of the Lord shall be saved. Ye men of Israel, hear these words. Jesus of Nazareth, a man approved of God among you by miracles and wonders and signs, which God did by him in the midst of you, as ye yourselves also know. Him, being delivered by the determinate counsel and foreknowledge of God, ye have taken, and by wicked hands have crucified and slain, whom God hath raised up, having loosed the pains of death, because it was not possible that he should be holden of it. For David speaketh concerning him, I foresaw the Lord always before my face, for he is on my right hand, that I should not be moved. Therefore did my heart rejoice, and my tongue was glad. Moreover also my flesh shall rest in hope. Because thou wilt not leave my soul in hell, neither wilt thou suffer thine Holy One to see corruption. Thou hast made known to me the ways of life. Thou shalt make me full of joy with thy countenance. Men and brethren, let me freely speak unto you of the patriarch David, that he is both dead and buried, and his sepulchre is with us unto this day. Therefore, being a prophet, and knowing that God had sworn with an oath to him that of the fruit of his loins, according to the flesh, he would raise up Christ to sit on his throne, he, seeing this before, spake of the resurrection of Christ, that his soul was not left in hell, neither his flesh did see corruption. This Jesus hath God raised up, whereof we all are witnesses. Therefore, being by the right hand of God exalted, and having received of the Father the promise of the Holy Ghost, he hath shed forth this which ye now see and hear. For David is not ascended into the heavens, but he saith himself, The Lord said unto my Lord, Sit thou on my right hand until I make thy foes thy footstool. Therefore, let all the house of Israel know assuredly that God hath made that same Jesus whom ye have crucified, both Lord and Christ. Now when they heard this, they were pricked in their heart, and said unto Peter and to the rest of the apostles, Men and brethren, what shall we do? Then Peter said unto them, Repent and be baptized, every one of you, in the name of Jesus Christ, for the remission of sins, and ye shall receive the gift of the Holy Ghost. For the promise is unto you, and to your children, and to all that are afar off, even as many as the Lord our God shall call. And with many other words did he testify and exhort, saying, Save yourselves from this untoward generation. Then they that gladly received his word were baptized, and the same day there were added unto them about 3,000 souls. And they continued steadfastly in the apostles' doctrine and fellowship, and in breaking of bread and in prayers. And fear came upon every soul, and many wonders and signs were done by the apostles. And all that believed were together, and had all things common, and sold their possessions and goods, and parted them to all men as every man had need. And they, continuing daily with one accord in the temple, and breaking bread from house to house, did eat their meat with gladness and singleness of heart, praising God, and having favor with all the people. And the Lord added to the church daily such as should be saved.

I've been talking about believers. The believers were the more added to the church. Is the understanding of language very good on this? If the believers are added to the church, then what about unbelievers? Huh? You know, friends, I'm sitting here, and as I do every day, and all at once the phone rings again. Someone comes on the line, and they start to rail at me, and they accuse me of hate. And all you got to do is just listen to their voice, and the very hate that they accuse me of having is all over them. And they do it in the name of the Lord. I even try to tell you many, many times that one of the most profound things that's being manifested on the face of the earth today is that people are killing one another, whether they do it physically or emotionally or spiritually, and they think they're doing God a service. And they hate. They just hate. They hate haters of God. Now, let me just again quote a verse of scripture that came to my mind as I heard this gentleman yell at me. When they asked Jesus the question, when shall these things be? And what shall be the sign of thy coming? He gave them an answer. Do you know that most of you people never ever read the Bible and you never ever hear it preached? Do you know that? You're hearing people preach for doctrines the commandments of men, and you have made void the word of God. What is a Christian, huh? I mean, is a Christian a Catholic? Is a Methodist a Christian? Is a black man a Christian? Is a white man a Christian? Are Baptist Christians? Can I simply ask you straight to your face, what is a Christian? How do you identify Christians? How do it? Huh? I mean, Jesus called them disciples. That means men who followed him and followed him in the practice, in his manner of life. And they left all to follow him. The Pharisees, the Sadducees, whatever they were. You see, Christians are people who are saved from their sin. And you've got to realize what is sin. We call America a Christian nation. It is as far from being a Christian nation as any nation ever was. The United States of America is a pagan, heathen, Luciferian nation. It doesn't have any similitude, hardly at all, of Christian within it. It has so-called supposed Christian churches. You know, the Apostle Paul put it to us like this. He said, not all Israel, which say they are Israel, see, are Israel, but those that be of faith, these are the sons of Abraham. This is the house of Israel. We make this stupid, blind assumption that everybody that it says he's a Jew is a Jew. And everyone who says he's a Christian is a Christian. In America, we have really broadened that out. I mean, we got Christians of every name, title, tongue. Now, I'm going to tell you again. And then to watch the way people respond. And what I'm saying is, let me just read it for you again. All right? Jesus told us, and he is the only truth there is. Not the Catholic Church, not the Protestant Church, not Brother Stair. The only truth there is Jesus Christ. He said, I am the way, the truth, and the life. Now, how in the world can you people just read that and just flat ignore because the Catholic Church tells you you can come through Mary or you can come through the priest. And you just flat out just reject the word of God. Jesus said, no man can come to the Father except by me.
And if you try to come any other way, you are a thief and a robber. Well, no, that's what the Word of God says. And that is the only truth there is. Now, that's it, my friends. Oh, boy. Now, I want you to hear what Jesus said. And then I'm going to show you that he said it, and it's taking place right before your eyes. He said, when he answered the question concerning the end of the age, the first thing he said was, take heed, pay attention, be alert, be on guard, that no man deceive you. Now, how will they deceive us, Lord? How will they do it? How will men deceive you and even deceive themselves? See, the Bible says evil men and seducers are waxing worse and worse, and they are constantly deceiving and are being deceived. Do you believe that you could be deceived? Do you believe that? Do you believe that in your deceitful working, that you could be deceived? He that thinketh he is something when he is nothing deceiveth himself. Wow. Now, if you are a Catholic or a Baptist or a Methodist or whatever identifying a mark you want to give yourself, and then you convince yourself that because you are a Catholic or a Presbyterian or an Assembly of God or I don't know what else. There's so many different things out here. I can't say them all, but you get the drift of what I'm saying. And you convince yourself that you are a Baptist and you're a Christian, that you are deceiving yourself. You just are. That's all it's doing. You just can't be both. You can't be a Christian and be identified or a follower of Christ or take the name of Christ and take some other name. There is no other name. There is no other authority. There is none other. Oh, boy. Look, Jesus said how they will deceive you. He said, let no man deceive you. Now, he told us again, there will be evil men and seducers, and they will wax worse and worse, and they will deceive and be deceived. If I am a deceiver, then I'm deceived. That's all there is to it. How do we find out, Brother Stair? Well, by this shall all men know that you are my disciples, if you have love one towards another. And that is definitely, you have to then know who the other is. That's all you've got to do, my friend. Now, Jesus told us, the Lord told us, that not every one that saith, Lord, Lord, shall enter into the kingdom of heaven, but he that doeth the will of my Father which is in heaven. Now, that's the one that's going to enter in. No one else. No one else. You hear that? Did you hear that? Are you listening? I want you to very carefully stay with me because I'm going to deal with this. Let no man deceive you by any means. Earlier today, we were discussing who is a Christian. And I was telling you about how Jesus told us. You know, I think that this is perhaps one of the most profound revelations that God's ever quickened to my heart. But somehow, I can't seem to get it into your heart or into most of you. And the only reason I can sense why you're not receiving it is because you won't receive the prophet. I've tried to tell you people over and over and over again. Receive the prophet or a prophet. Why did God tell you to do that? Receive a righteous man. Why did God say that? He said if you receive a righteous man, you will receive the righteous man's reward or whatever a righteous man gets.
Because you see, if you receive a righteous man, it's right for you to do it. So therefore, you then become a righteous man. All this business of righteousness, huh? And then it said, receive a prophet, and you will receive a prophet's reward. You know, friends, do you have any idea? I've told you hundreds of times. What is the prophet's reward? Now, I preached for 35 years, and I never gave it any thought. And that's the way most churches are today. Do you know that most of you people make your judgments on things that's taking place, and you do it outside of the Word of God? Did you know that the righteous judgment of anything is the Word of God? Did you know that? That's why the Bible even says, don't even judge anything before its time. How do you know what time it is? By the Word of God will tell you. God's Word will tell you. No, you just don't know that. You see, you just don't know, many of you. And the Bible says, receive a prophet and you'll receive a prophet's reward. Well, I remember I never gave it any thought. God told me I was a prophet, told me I should operate as a prophet, begin to move in my life as God moves in a prophet, speaks through my mouth, reveals things to my heart, because that's the way God speaks to his people. He speaks through the mouth of prophets. That's the way he does it. He takes the word of God and he quickens it and reveals it and opens it up. The timing of it, the events and happenings, and the Lord God will do nothing. Boy, now people get mad when you quote that. Oh, they stir up. He doesn't speak his word of God through a pastor or an evangelist or a teacher. They can expound on the word of God, but the revelation or the revealing of the truth contained therein must come through the mouth of the prophets. And if you don't believe that, then you just don't believe the word of God. That's the way God reveals times and events and happenings. That's the way he does it. Now, I could go on and give you illustration, example, according to the pattern. Well, but one day I was up in New York, and I'll never forget this. I was out here doing the work of a prophet in the beginning of it, as God began to bring it to pass. And I never gave any thought about being the last day prophet of God or being a messenger or any, none of those things. Those things had to be revealed to me. I'm the sign. I'm the messenger. It had to be revealed to me, and then I tell it to you. So many things have been revealed, and that's what the reward of a prophet is. That's what it is. And I never forget a brother walked up to me one day, and we were in a hotel, I think it was a Holiday Inn or something up there in New York. And he said, Brother Stair, he said, can you tell me what the reward of a prophet is? And I just staggered back and said, you know, brother, I really don't know. I really don't know. I'm a prophet, but what is the reward of a prophet? So as I meditated on it and sought the Lord about it, he told me what the reward of the prophet is. It's not persecution. That's not a reward. Although it's an honor to be persecuted for righteousness' sake. It's not eternal life. That's not the reward of a prophet. That's the salvation that's promised to everyone who believes on Jesus Christ. So what is the reward of a prophet? And then he told me. He just revealed it to me. Revelation. He reveals his truth. At a timely message, a timely opening up of the scriptures for any present time. And since this is the time that God has raised me up and sent me forth and birthed me to, he has showed me an understanding of the time. Now, you receive the prophet, your spirit opens up, you start receiving revelation truth and revealed truth too. Yes, you will. Now, see, we're talking about revelation. In the book of Matthew, the other day, I don't know how long ago it was, but I preached this. I remember the first time God began to show it to me. I'd come home from a trip. My family was all excited
at that time, Kenneth Copeland was just coming on the scene. Up at that point, hardly anybody had ever heard about him, and he had just come on the scene. And he was saturating the United States with his program. And he had Kenneth Copeland, some of you people know him, he's very articulate and very refined and very polished. And everybody seemed to be taken by the story. Anybody remember that? And I came into the house and my family said, "Have you heard this new preacher, this evangelist, this man of God?" And so they flipped on the radio and there he was. And I'll tell you, boy, he was as smooth as could be. And he was quoting the word of God and he was preaching. And it seemed like you couldn't do nothing to say anything against what he was doing if you had any understanding. And then all at once he closed out his program. And when he did, God said to me, "There it is. There is a fulfillment of the end time." Because as Kenneth Copeland closed out his program, and he had a slogan that literally became famous everywhere you went, "And Jesus is Lord." That's what the slogan was, and he may still use it. And his followers and churches sprung up, and theme song became "Jesus is Lord" and "Jesus is Lord." And I heard the Spirit of God say to me, "See that?" He said, "They will come, many will come." One of the deceiving ministries of this hour is many will come and say, "I am Christ," or "He is Lord." And they will deceive many. Well, I caught that right away. And these Jesus is Lord fellowships and this faith seminars of the air and all of these merchandising applications of how to get the faith to work and how to get healed. And most of them never, ever deal with the cause of your sickness or the cause of your adversity, sin. They just preach Jesus, you know, a savior of what? Oh, he'll save you from having a hard time, or he'll make your life better, I don't want to get in on it. I'm so sick of it. It's sickening. It's disgusting. The name it and claim it, using faith for things that God never wanted you to use it for, using his name in vain, asking for everything except the will of God. And that's the way you people have been directed. Well, a few months ago, I was preaching on this subject again, because it's a subject that I preach on all the time. When is Jesus coming? And I started to read in Matthew, where I've read hundreds and hundreds of times, and they ask him the question, they ask Jesus the question, when? Isn't that straight? When shall these things be? What should be the sign of thy coming? End? The end of the age, or the end of the world. And you know what, saints? You know what, people? You turn on average preachers, you go to churches, you read books, and you know what they keep telling you. They keep telling you that Jesus did not answer that question. Nobody knows, they'll say. Nobody knows. Nobody knows. So, when and what? Just didn't get no answer, huh? It just doesn't get an answer, does it? Well, they're liars. Because in verse number 4 of Matthew 24, it reads like this. And Jesus answered. He answered. He actually answered directly with direct answers to the direct question. When? How will we know when? And what will we need to know that will identify that we're in the end of the age, the end of the world, and as a sign that you're coming soon? Some advanced learning. And Jesus started out with an answer that is so profound, the mind can't hardly believe it. He said this, "You take heed." This is what you do. In these things you're going to hear me talk about, when you see them,
begin to come to pass, you take heed. You pay attention to every little event and everything that's taking place on the face of the earth. You take heed, and you be sure that you let no man deceive you. You be sure that you let no man deceive you. Are you people listening to the admonition of the Lord? My Father, help us. Let no man deceive you. You know what? Well, Brother Stair, are you deceiving us? Am I? That's all I can say. You were told to let no man deceive you. How in the world are you going to do that? It is amazing, isn't it, that you have to have an honest man of integrity who will answer that for you. I'm a man, you know. I could deceive you. Jesus said so. He said, you let no man deceive you. On this very same subject in the book of Thessalonians, Paul uses almost the same identical phrase. He says, let no man deceive you by any means. Now, that's something. I'm talking very slow and very deliberate, aren't I not? Don't it seem like I'm very smooth right now? Am I deceiving you? Am I making gain? Am I making merchandise of you? Have I skirted the truth? Have I crawfished on the reality of time? How are you going to know? How are you? See, here's the prophet now. I can reveal that to you. I can tell you how you can know. I can tell you what you need to do so you will know. Yes, I can, but you have to receive me as a prophet. And how are you going to do that? If you don't receive me as a prophet, then you won't receive anything I say. You know what people wouldn't receive Jesus Christ as a prophet? They wouldn't receive him as the Son of God. So then anything he offered or anything he has for them, they cannot receive it. And they won't. And they don't. Sad, isn't it? Is there some way that we can obey the Lord in this command and not be deceived? Sure there is. You cry out to God to be filled with the Spirit. You cry out to God to have the Word of God quickened to your own heart by the Spirit of God. And then you get filled with the Spirit, and He will witness to you. His Spirit will bear witness to the truth. And when He has come, He will bear witness and lead you into truth. I've had people many times come to me for hundreds of miles, and I'd preach. When I'd get done, they'd walk up to me and say, you're a false prophet. And I'd look at them and I'd say, I'm a false prophet, huh? Because I preach some things that you didn't like or you didn't want me to preach. So I'm a false prophet. I said, let me ask you a question. Why are you in this service? Why'd you come here hundreds of miles? Well, God brought me here. I said, I see. You believe that? Yes, sir. He brought me here. I said, well, then you believe he brought you to hear a false prophet? He drew you 100 miles, 200 miles to hear a false prophet? That's contrary to the Word of God. That's contrary. He said, when he has come, he will lead the Holy Spirit. He will lead and guide you to hear a false prophet. No, he won't. No, he won't. You don't even have to listen to me. You don't even have to. You hear my name, or you can hear about this broadcast, and if you have the Holy Spirit, before you ever hear a word out of my mouth, He will witness to you. He will say, leave that one alone, or don't pay attention to that, or don't listen to that, or don't receive that. He is a very faithful witness to the child of God. And when He has come, the Holy Spirit, He will lead and guide you to where you hear the truth, receive the truth, be blessed by the truth, and be set free by the truth. And then you will know what is truth, and the truth shall make you free. Now you let no man deceive you, not even me. No way. Don't do it. Your soul is at stake. The truth of God is the only thing that's going to stand in the day in which we live. I come to you
in the name of the Lord Jesus Christ, a prophet, a man sent from God to preach to you that this is the last generation, the last time, and Jesus Christ is coming in this, your lifetime. This lifetime that you lived in, this period of time that's been earmarked by God that you lived in, it's the last time. He's coming. He said so. And I say it unto you with every bit of my humanity to tell me to not say it. My flesh doesn't want to do it. It doesn't like the price I will have to pay to proclaim this truth. But I crucify the flesh. And by the Spirit of God, I rise up in the boldness of the Holy Ghost. And I say unto you, you make ready. I am the sign. What are you going to do if it doesn't happen, Brother Stair? I don't believe it's going to go that way. I believe it's going to happen. I believe we're at the brink of the glorious destruction of wickedness and evil, and the righteousness of God will be eventually established with great integrity upon the face of the earth.

And when the day of Pentecost was fully come, they were all with one accord in one place. And suddenly there came a sound from heaven as of a rushing mighty wind, and it filled all the house where they were sitting. And there appeared unto them cloven tongues like as of fire, and it sat upon each of them. And they were all filled with the Holy Ghost, and began to speak with other tongues, as the Spirit gave them utterance. And there were dwelling at Jerusalem Jews, devout men, out of every nation under heaven. Now when this was noised abroad, the multitude came together and were confounded, because that every man heard them speak in his own language. And they were all amazed and marveled, saying one to another, Behold, are not all these which speak Galileans? And how hear we every man in our own tongue, wherein we were born? Parthians and Medes and Elamites, and the dwellers in Mesopotamia and in Judea and Cappadocia, in Pontus and Asia, Phrygia and Pamphylia, in Egypt and in the parts of Libya about Cyrene, and strangers of Rome, Jews and proselytes, Cretes and Arabians, we do hear them speak in our tongues the wonderful works of God. And they were all amazed, and were in doubt, saying one to another, What meaneth this? Others, mocking, said, These men are full of new wine. But Peter, standing up with the 11, lifted up his voice and said unto them, Ye men of Judea, and all ye that dwell at Jerusalem, be this known unto you, and hearken to my words. For these are not drunken, as ye suppose, seeing it is but the third hour of the day. But this is that which was spoken by the prophet Joel. And it shall come to pass in the last days, saith God, I will pour out of my Spirit upon all flesh. And your sons and your daughters shall prophesy. And your young men shall see visions. And your old men shall dream dreams. And on my servants and on my handmaidens I will pour out in those days of my Spirit, and they shall prophesy. And I will show wonders in heaven above, and signs in the earth beneath, blood and fire and vapor of smoke. The sun shall be turned into darkness, and the moon into blood, before that great and notable day of the Lord come. And it shall come to pass that whosoever shall call on the name of the Lord shall be saved. Ye men of Israel, hear these words. Jesus of Nazareth, a man approved of God among you by miracles and wonders and signs, which God did by him in the midst of you, as ye yourselves also know, him, being delivered by the determinate counsel and foreknowledge of God, ye have taken, and by wicked hands have crucified and slain, whom God hath raised up, having loosed the pains of death, because it was not possible that he should be holden of it. For David speaketh concerning him, I foresaw the Lord always before my face, for he is on my right hand, that I should not be moved. Therefore did my heart rejoice, and my tongue was glad. Moreover also my flesh shall rest in hope. Because thou wilt not leave my soul in hell, neither wilt thou suffer thine Holy One to see corruption. Thou hast made known to me the ways of life. Thou shalt make me full of joy with thy countenance. Men and brethren, let me freely speak unto you of the patriarch David, that he is both dead and buried, and his sepulchre is with us unto this day. Therefore, being a prophet, and knowing that God had sworn with an oath to him that of the fruit of his loins, according to the flesh, he would raise up Christ to sit on his throne, he, seeing this before, spake of the resurrection of Christ, that his soul was not left in hell, neither his flesh did see corruption. This Jesus hath God raised up, whereof we all are witnesses. Therefore, being by the right hand of God exalted, and having received of the Father the promise of the Holy Ghost, he hath shed forth this which ye now see and hear. For David is not ascended into the heavens, but he saith himself, The Lord said unto my Lord, Sit thou on my right hand until I make thy foes thy footstool. Therefore, let all the house of Israel know assuredly that God hath made that same Jesus whom ye have crucified, both Lord and Christ. Now when they heard this, they were pricked in their heart, and said unto Peter and to the rest of the apostles, Men and brethren, what shall we do? Then Peter said unto them,
Repent and be baptized, every one of you, in the name of Jesus Christ, for the remission of sins, and ye shall receive the gift of the Holy Ghost. For the promise is unto you, and to your children, and to all that are afar off, even as many as the Lord our God shall call. And with many other words did he testify and exhort, saying, Save yourselves from this untoward generation.

one accord in the temple and breaking bread from house to house did eat their meat with gladness and singleness of heart, praising God and having favor with all the people. And the Lord added to the church daily such as should be saved.

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0: as we talk about this business of deceitfulness, deceitful workers. Jesus told us that the number one massive deceitfulness that will sweep throughout the world in the end of the age will come from those who say they are Christians. That's the revelation of that truth. Listen to it. For many shall come in my name, using my name, saying, I'm a Christian. And they shall deceive many. You see that, friends? Do you see that? Are you able to receive that revelation? Where do you go today? I was just looking today at another item of one of the leading entertainers who was supposedly have got converted, ended up being converted to Judaism. And now they're back out there doing their rock singing. And if you would have seen what that person did and said in a public concert, I can't even repeat what she said in reference to some sexual innuendo with Mr. George Bush, the president. And here's one who said she's a Christian. You see, just about everybody, you know, the Masons tell you they're Christians. Did you know that Mr. George Bush, Jr. and his daddy, they tell you they're Christians? You know that? Do you know that Pope of Rome says he's a Christian? Do you know that? Do you know that most fundamental Baptists or Methodists or mainline churches, I mean, they say they're Christians? We have people who are involved in every diabolical, devious, wicked aspirations of the world, and they say they're Christians. They say they're Christians. And they deceive many. They deceive their own self. That's what Jesus said. You will see a massive proclamation of those who say they're Christians. And they're not. They are not. You know, I could tell you this 1,000 times. And you receive it. You receive it not. Jesus said, I come in my own name, or my Father's name, or I'm sent to speak his word, and you reject me. And now there comes his own name, his own, you know, I'm a Catholic, or I'm a Baptist, or I'm a Presbyterian, or I'm a, oh Lord, I can't go through all those names, Lord. And they say, I'm a Christian. And I'm telling you that you can't be and you are not a Christian if you identified in any other religious body. And for sure, the Roman Catholic Church is not Christian. And that's our problem today. For instance, what got me going on this was this particular telephone call that came in to me. I want you to listen to it now. I just want you to listen to it.
1: When one Christian brother attacks another, it's the work of Satan. When you attack Roman Catholics the way you do, you're doing Satan's work, and I feel bad for you. I will pray for you. But for you to have a show talking about what went on centuries ago in the Catholic Church and make it sound like it's relevant today, it's very sad that you haven't grown anyway and read parts of the Bible that talk to us about the way we should treat our brothers in Christ. I also feel bad for you that you think that by tearing down another Christian brother, you are elevating yourself. You're hurting everybody who believes in Christ by the speech that you put out, which I call hate speech. And I will pray for you. I will pray for you every day until you see the light. Amen.
0: Now, see that? You see what I'm saying? He says, he calls me a brother. He says, I'm speaking against a brother. And I'm doing no such thing. I'm doing no such thing. Because the Catholics are not my brothers. And the Methodists and the Baptists and the Presbyterians and even you, sir. He's just not my brother. Well, you ain't got the right to say that. Why not? Why not? You see, brother and sister, I could go right on down the line again and I'll tell you a story. What would you do with Jesus? He cried out against the Catholic high priest of his day. He denounced him. He exposed him. He called him white as sepulchers and full of dead man's bones and generation of vipers. What would you tell? Well, hey, Mr. Castellano, is that your name? Huh? What would you tell Jesus? You say you're the Son of God and you speak out against God's high priest and against the temple house. You full of hate. Yep. That's the way you would do it. That's the way you would do it. That's the way you would do it. Sure you would. You'd hate Christ. You'd despise him. and you say, you hate. I don't hate the Catholic Church. I don't hate any church. I love God, and I love God more than anything else. And because of that, I expose. You know what the Bible says a prophet must do? He cries aloud and spares not. Now, let's get back to this business about who is brothers, huh? I'm going to pray for you. I'm going to pray on too, well, your prayers, my friend, you've tried that before. And your prayers, what are you going to say, Hail Mary? Is that what you're going to do? You're going to go and you're going to pray contrary to the word of God? You're going to pray out of the will of God? Now, you say, you think God just hears your prayer because you pray? Oh, boy. The Bible's got you pegged all the way down the line. Now, let's go back again. You see, the Catholic Church tells you so many things, and you believe it because you don't, and you're going to quote the Bible to me? You don't even read the Bible. You don't even know the Word of God. You don't have any idea that the Bible speaks out against those deceivers and those lying wonders and takes a stand against them and denounces them. Oh, boy. You know, the Catholic Church tries to tell you that Mary never had any other children. They tell you they actually tell you that she never became Joseph's wife. That's what they're doing. See, they're trying to make her a virgin from the time she was declared a virgin until after Jesus was born. She was a virgin, and after that, she then became the wife of Joseph. And if you don't think so, then you're going to call God a liar, because God said to Joseph, fear not to take unto you Mary to be your wife. So she became his wife. He waited on her. She was betrothed to him. She was engaged to him to marry him. And she did not marry him because she couldn't consummate the marriage until after the birth of Jesus. And then she had Jesus. And then she consummated the marriage and became Joseph's wife and had other children. Now, the Catholic Church would tell you she didn't have other children. They tell you that Mary never sinned. They tell you that she was born without sin. That is a lie. That is a deceiving lie. And on and on and go. And you know, one time in the Bible, Mary came to see Jesus. And he was ministering, and she sent word that she wanted to see him. And the scriptures are so clear on this. They said, your mother and your brethren are outside, sir, Lord Jesus, and they would like to speak with you. And you know what Jesus said? Do you know how he answered that? Do you? He said, who is my mother? And who is my brethren? He said, my mother and my brethren are they that do the will of my Father. And you can mark it down. Jesus never treated them any special after the flesh. He demanded, like everybody else, mama, brothers, you're gonna have to repent and believe on me. Not as your brother, not as your son, but as your God. And of course they did. They did, you know. They recognized that he was not their flesh and blood, but he was of the Spirit God. Hallelujah. Well, you see, there's the mistake. Everybody says they're a Christian. Many will come and say, I am a Christian. And they will deceive many. Certain men crept in unaware, ungodly men, meant to be condemned, who have changed the truth of God into a lie, who have done despite to the Spirit of grace, who have even denied the Lord that bought them. You teach that Mary is a redeemer, and she's on equal par with Jesus, and that you need to go through Mary to get to him, you have denied the Lord Jesus Christ. They honor me with their lips, and in their works they deny him. You know, even in the Bible, when they asked Jesus to teach us to pray, he never even hinted that you should pray to Mother Mary. He never did it. He said, when you pray our Father, which art in heaven. And you pray in my name, not in the name of Mary. Now, you think that's hate because I'm simply laying down to you the way to God. And that way is only through Jesus Christ. And many will be deceived and are being deceived through these religious churches and doctrines. And Jesus told you, they teach four doctrines, the commandments of men, and they make void the commandments of God. Now, I don't have to go into that detail. The Catholic Church has actually threw out some of the commandments, just destroyed them, and just defied the Word of God with their theology.
2: I love you, Lord, and I live.

0: Dr. Wright, this is Brother Hope from the Netherlands. Well, I will thank you, Overcomer Ministry. You light my fire, and you market me, and I tried to deceive you, but I didn't succeed. God bless the Overcomer Ministry, and great, great respect for Archie Stare. He is still in the air. God bless you. Really, it's a blessing day. As Archie says, this day, this scripture has been fulfilled. Maranatha, go ahead. Brother Hope from Holland, radio check. Till later, I want to visit you.
1: Greetings to the saints, to Pastor Rice, Sister Rose, and to all that love the Lord Jesus Christ. May the love of Christ strengthen you all and keep you till the day of his coming for his saints. This is Brother Joe, hoping all is well there at the Overcomer community, and also all the saints down by the river and throughout all the world. May the Lord strengthen us against all the wickedness of this present world, that we might be true witnesses unto the end. Thank you all for your praying for us, and wait on the Lord's soon return. God bless you all in Jesus' name. Maranatha, saints.
2: Lord Jesus bless you, Pastor Rice, on this Friday afternoon. It's 3:22 in the afternoon. It's Patrick Murphy again, Moline, Illinois. As I heard you preaching yesterday and today, you brought a scripture to remembrance of Philippians chapter 1 and verse 6. And two of the three things the Lord said he was going to do before he sends Jesus. He's going to heal his soul until they know they're healed, and save him, save his soul until they know they're healed. That stuck out to me like a sore thumb, and it sure did ring a bell under my memory again. And I still have the anointed prayer cloth that he sent to me just a little more than a few days ago. And I fasted two meals per day, pretty close to 2 day fast, and I prayed over it and did as I was instructed to do in it. And those two verses of scripture is something that Brother Stare shared with me back sometime in July of 1998. In the week of October 16 of 1998 was the first time I requested one of those prayer cloths. A week from today, that's how long ago it will be. It will be, Friday then. But then it was Saturday. I ask your prayer once again to strengthen things that remain here. In the name of Jesus, Yeshua, come, Lord Jesus, to our rescue, is my prayer this day. Amen and amen. Maranatha.
3: Praise the Lord, praise the Lord. Morning, Pastor Rice, Sister Rose, and the body of Christ scattered abroad upon the face of the earth. Psalms 32:8 says, I will instruct thee and teach thee in the ways which thou shalt go. I will guide thee with my eyes. And truly, brother, you truly guided of the Lord as you stand fast in the place and calling he has given unto you, brother. So stand fast, Pastor Rice. Stand fast, my brother. Maranatha.
4: Praise the Lord and God bless you, Pastor Rice, Sister Rose, and all the saints. This is Sister Diane Johnson, who's so blessed and thankful to be at the Overcomer. Thank you, Jesus, and praise your holy name. And the Sabbath service was a beautiful service to worship the Lord and give God all the glory, praise, and honor he deserves. And I thank the Lord for the good, edifying, encouraging preaching from the prophet and with Pastor Rice preached with the love and joy he always has for the Lord. Just keep on preaching, Brother Rice, as the saints do need you. May the Lord help the saints to be in unity as we wait patiently for his soon return. Come quickly, Lord Jesus, come is my prayer. May the Lord bless all the saints everywhere. Maranatha.
5: Shabbat shalom. Shalom, shalom. Hosanna, Hosanna. Brother Tom in Maine calling. You're probably aware of it, but cell phone's working for the broadcast, but the internet, I've been not been able to get it. So just, you're probably aware of it, but did want to mention it. God bless you all, and you and all the saints. Maranatha.

0: theological doctrines, and you need to come out of it. The Catholic Church, my friend, is a system that is fathered many daughters through the mother whore. They have a form of godliness. They deny the power thereof. From such, turn away. Save yourself from this untoward generation. Now here's another call. I'll tell you, boy, God's people, you're really messed up. You really are. I'm going to do my best with the help of God to see if I can't direct you into the path of righteousness.
1: A question for you. I know the Sabbath day is the day that we're commanded not to work, and to the Lord's day for us, the Sabbath we rest. What do we do about a church? We need to find a church that celebrates on the Sabbath, because all these churches celebrate on Sunday. And you know, I hear people say that, you know, it really doesn't matter to God, but it's got to matter to God because He made a law, and His laws don't change. So on your radio broadcast, could you please explain what do you do about, you know, finding a church that worships on the Sabbath, or do you worship by yourself in the Sabbath, or exactly what do you do so you make sure that you're following law, Brother Spear? I appreciate it. Thank you.
0: Isn't that something? Very simple. What do you mean, find a church? Well, where do we get this mentality? Well, we think the church is a building or somewhere down here. God does not dwell in buildings made with hands. So it's a spirit, and God is a spirit, and they that worship God. Is that what you're talking about, brother? You think just observing the Sabbath and going to some place on the Sabbath, you think that's keeping the Sabbath? You think that's what it is? God is a spirit. You worship God in spirit and in truth. And where is the church? Well, the church is wherever they are gathered together by the Holy Spirit, two or three, in a home, under a tree, in a car, where two or three gather together by the Holy Ghost. There I am in the midst of them. And you don't need big crowds to worship God. You can worship Him in your work, in your doings, in your thinking, in your mind. And they that worship God must worship Him in spirit and in truth. I can't get it through my head how this people got to the point in Christian, so-called Christian America. You got churches. I was preaching one time right outside of Atlanta. It was a Sunday morning, and of course I wasn't going to go to attend any of the churches. We were going to have a service there in some kind of a hall that afternoon. It was in an old camper truck. And Sunday morning I was walking around the parking lot. I heard these bells just a-ringing and ringing church bells saying, come to worship, come to worship. And I heard God say to me, it's all in vain. It's all in vain. In vain do they, my God. Yeah, I know you're going to get mad. Why are they going to steam at me again, huh? And all I'm doing, preach the word, brother. I am preaching the word. I am. The word of God says, in vain do they worship me. Teachings for doctrines of Methodist creed or the Presbyterian creed or the Roman Catholic dogma. And they destroy the word of God. In vain. I never forget one time I was driving to Charleston on a Sunday. And I went by a great big old shopping center, and there was three churches in that same shopping center. They'd rented the old shut down stores. And I saw people jumping out of their car with their Sunday go to church clothes on. And boy, they were smiling, and each one raising their hands and shouting to the, praise the Lord, hallelujah, thank you, Jesus. And they were all going to three different buildings, three of them. And they were all determined that they were the church. And none of the buildings were full. And they just couldn't get together because one was a Pentecostal, the other was a Holiness, and the other was a Baptist. And the twain didn't meet. They preached out of the same Bible, but they didn't preach the same gospel. They preached out of the same book, but they didn't preach the same spirit. They didn't do it. And Christ is not divided. And that is the truth. That is the truth.
2: 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You're giving me about 9 or 9 on the decibels meter. You're out here in Philadelphia, Pennsylvania. I just want to let you know, brother, I'm listening to you every day, just about. Thanks for everything, and continue to blow that trumpet. Thank you.
0: I want to touch on something else. I got so much going here, but I want to touch on something else. You know, I preach things that are absolutely scriptural. I preach that the kingdom of heaven is at hand. I tell you that the gospel of the kingdom is a different gospel than the gospel of salvation. Then you'll say, well, you ain't supposed to preach another gospel. See, because you don't know. I am not preaching another gospel to be saved. I believe the only way men can be saved, and that's the way I preach it, is through Jesus Christ, by repentance and remission of sins through Jesus Christ. I am not ashamed of that gospel, but I haven't been sent to preach that gospel because that gospel has been preached. Somebody says, wait a minute. Yeah, I've told you dozens of times, we got to fulfill the Great Commission. Can you be told? Can you accept the fact that it's been fulfilled? Can you? Well, no. Like, I can't believe that. Why not? Then you people, especially you people out here that believe that the rapture could take place at any time. Why? If Jesus came at just any time right now, like you believe, then you must understand that the Great Commission has been fulfilled. Yeah, Jesus said to the ones that he gave the Great Commission to, he said, go you into all the world and you preach the gospel to every creature. And he that believeth and is baptized shall be saved. And he that believeth not shall be damned. And lo, I will be with you always, even unto the end of the world. So if Jesus would come now, then you're going to have to acknowledge that the Great Commission has been fulfilled. Well, I believe it has been fulfilled. That's why I believe that Jesus is getting ready to come. That's why I believe that God the Father is getting ready to send Jesus. Acts chapter 3 says, and he will send Jesus. And he will send Jesus, whom the heavens must receive until the restitution of all things that's spoken of by the holy prophets since the world began. Well, let me just show you how I believe that in the book of Romans, I'm telling you, the Great Commission was fulfilled in the very first generation. You see, the Holy Ghost was poured out upon the people, and the seed of the gospel was put into their heart, and the Spirit of God seasoned it, and they took that gospel of redemption into every nation, just like Jesus said they did, and they sowed the seed into every creation, every nationality, every race, every creed heard the gospel in the first generation. You say, I don't believe that. All right, I'm going to read for you. Romans 10, verse 17 and 18. Romans 10, verse 17 and 18. So then, faith cometh by hearing, and hearing by the word of God. But I say, have they not heard? Yes, verily, their word went into all the earth, and their words unto the ends of the world. Isn't that something? There is Paul telling us that the word of God went into all the earth. So then faith cometh by hearing. Romans 10, 17, 18. So then faith cometh by hearing, and hearing by the word of God. But I say, have they not heard? Oh yes, verily, their word went into all the earth, the word of God, the seed, and their words unto the ends of the earth. They fulfilled it. They fulfilled it in that first generation with that mighty anointing of God. The Bible says in Mark chapter 16, and they went everywhere. And they went everywhere. There were gathered at Jerusalem Jews, devout men out of every nation. They received the Holy Ghost. They received the message. They received baptism. They received the power of God. And they went everywhere. Everywhere. You can't go any farther. They went everywhere. Everywhere. At that time, there was no Western Hemisphere, but they covered the known world from up to the north of Russia, all the way down to India, all of Africa, all of the European continent, and all of the Middle East. And then when finally the United States was established, then God poured out the Holy Ghost as He did on them in the beginning, and that gospel spread throughout this nation and from this nation to the whole world again. Glory be to God, as He spread the word and then sent the water of the Holy Ghost and brought forth the glorious body of Christ that is scattered abroad now in every place throughout the whole world, but will be gathered unto Him in this harvest, which is the end of the world. So now we preach the gospel, or the good news, that the harvest has come. The end time is here, and He will gather together. And He says in Matthew 13, when the harvest begins, He would gather first the tares. And I'm telling you that that has been done. That's what these churches are. That's what these denominations are. They are the tares. They have been gathered into bundles, and they say they're Christian, but they don't have the fruit of the wheat within them. No, sir. And God says, turn away from them, get out of them, as He gathers now the wheat, the child of God, the remnant, the holy, the body of Christ, the pure. Oh, God, blessed be the name of the Lord. You're listening to the Overcomer radio broadcast, and this is Brother Stair. Jesus is coming. Jesus is coming.

And they gathered it every morning, every man according to his eating. And when the sun waxed hot, it melted. And it came to pass that on the sixth day they gathered twice as much bread, 2 omers for 1 man. And all the rulers of the congregation came and told Moses, and he said unto them, This is that which the Lord hath said, Tomorrow is the rest of the holy Sabbath unto the Lord. Bake that which ye will bake today, and seed that ye will see, and that which remaineth over, lay up for you to be kept until the morning. And they laid it up till the morning, as Moses bade, and it did not stink, neither was there any worm therein. And Moses said, Eat that today, for today is a Sabbath unto the Lord. Today ye shall not find it in the field. 6 days ye shall gather it, but on the seventh day, which is the Sabbath, in it there shall be none. And it came to pass that there went out some of the people on the seventh day for to gather, and they found none. And the Lord said unto Moses, How long refuse ye to keep my commandments and my laws? See, for that the Lord hath given you the Sabbath, therefore he giveth you on the sixth day the bread of 2 days. Abide ye every man in his place, let no man go out of his place on the seventh day. So the people rested on the seventh day. And the house of Israel called the name thereof Manna. And it was like coriander seed, white. And the taste of it was like wafers made with honey. And Moses said, This is the thing which the Lord commandeth. Fill an omer of it to be kept for your generations, that they may see the bread wherewith I have fed you in the wilderness, when I brought you forth from the land of Egypt. And Moses said unto Aaron, Take a pot, and put an omer full of manna therein, and lay it up before the Lord, to be kept for your generations. As the Lord commanded Moses, so Aaron laid it up before the testimony to be kept. And the children of Israel did eat manna 40 years, until they came to a land inhabited. They did eat manna until they came unto the borders of the land of Canaan. Now an omer is the 10th part of an ephah.

and snares. I have already come. His grace hath brought me safe thus far, and grace will lead me home.

In the news, first dead Mexican who came to U.S. for treatment. Boy, our news headlines are just dramatic, are they not? First they tell us that everything's all right. Then they tell us that the swine flu or whatever kind of flu it is treatment in the world is taking its toll. Now they want to tell us that only 7 died so far, not 152. Mexico City mayor says one more death. Egypt ordered the cull of all pigs, 300,000 pigs they want slaughtered in Egypt, as the fear of a pandemic is sweeping throughout the world. France is asking the EU to suspend flights to Mexico. Germany, Austria confirmed flu. President Obama says schools with cases should consider closing. So the government is ready to do whatever necessary to control it. Not to eradicate it, but to control it. Says it's time to take utmost precaution. The news headlines. Microbe proving too clever for technology. Yes, sir, our modern technology can eliminate this flu virus, can it? On the other side, the economy. Wow. The reports of the economic situation is more devastating than ever. Thousands losing their jobs. Homes are being lost. Banks are going broke. No matter what kind of reports you hear, you stay with the news long enough and undercover you'll hear the news. Federal Reserve finds at least 6 of 19 biggest banks need to raise more capital. Citibank is scrambling. Wow. Chaos, trouble, perplexity all over the world. The other day there was a phone call start to come in here from brothers and sisters up in the New York area who were being traumatized by a Air Force One flying over New York and seemingly being attacked or directed by Air Force fighter planes. What the news told us was that they were authorizing a photo shoot with Air Force flying over the Statue of Liberty, and that the flight actually cost almost $400,000. Can you imagine that? And of course, the stories are coming out now that the New York mayor didn't know about it, and that there were some who weren't known about it. But can you imagine the havoc that caused when the people who looked up and saw this gigantic jet being shadowed by two fighter jets? They had such a recollection of 9/11. Well, Mr. Obama says it was a mistake. It'll never happen again. However, there's another side to that story, and it comes from the world intelligence sources. Intelligence sources are reporting to Prime Minister Putnam over in Russia this morning that President Obama, along with UN Secretary General Ban, was stopped by U.S. Air Force fighter jets while Air Force One was attempting to land in New York City, where Obama was scheduled to meet UN, Russian, and Chinese diplomats for what the White House had communicated was critical and vital information relating the influenza pandemic currently overrunning the world. Are they telling us that Mr. Obama was on that plane actually, that Air Force One, and that actually he was being escorted away from landing? That's what this report is telling us here. Though the U.S. propaganda media is portraying this shocking incident involving the most secure aircraft in the world as a photo op, because they were using Air Force One, that was staged by the Pentagon, statements from some of the thousands of New Yorkers made to flee for their lives as this aerial battle unfolded portray a quite different story. A gentleman named David from Jersey City wrote,
I work in 30 Hudson, which is the largest building in New Jersey, and it's right on the water facing the Statue of Liberty. I ran out of the building after a stampede of people began running out of the building as they saw the jumbo jet being followed by two fighter planes veer sharply towards our building and climb right over. By the time I got outside, it was coming around for its third pass, and I watched it level off below building height over the water and then once again veer sharply towards the building. Several hundred of us began to run away, fearing for our lives, before it climbed steeply and flew over our building. Whoever thought that this photo op was a good idea should be removed from command. Why couldn't this simply be done with Photoshop? Hollywood can create an entire Armageddon on film, but the U.S. military can't Photoshop a plane by the Statue of Liberty. Another one writes, Patrick from New York. We saw a low-flying 747 buzz the southwest edge of Manhattan at Battery Park City with a fighter jet appearing to chase it on its left wing. At about Rector Street or so, it took a hard left and looked to be headed straight for Jersey City. It flew over Jersey City, turned south, and continued to climb over Newark. It left our sight only to return on the same path a second time about 5 minutes later. It was confusing, and it panicked the office. We dialed 911 and considered whether to evacuate. We were told by 911 that it was authorized to be there. We later learned from your website that it was part of a Department of Defense photo op. Notify New York City advises it was part of an approved federal activity to conduct a photo op unwarned in advance to lower Manhattan residents and workers in that manner was completely irresponsible. Lady named Nancy writes from Manhattan, our building, 1 New York Plaza, was evacuated as were most of the high rises in the area. How could the U.S. military think that New Yorkers wouldn't be alarmed by low-flying jets? Why was the city not notified beforehand? Video taken of this aerial battle between Air Force One and U.S. fighter jets clearly show that the strangest of the statements issued by Pentagon officials that this type of incident was normal, even though no existing records exist of any incident of this type ever occurring before. The intelligence reports in Europe go on to detail that signal intelligence intercepts by Russian military satellites show that just prior to Air Force One landing, two U.S. F-16 fighter jets ordered the American president's plane to return to Washington, D.C., which Obama's pilot refused to do. Upon Air Force One refusing the orders to return to Washington, D.C., these reports continue. One of the F-16s in pursuit locked on its air-to-air missile, which then made Air Force One take evasive maneuvering, causing it to veer towards the skyscrapers of Manhattan in a defensive move that Air Force officers from the Russian intelligence state was deliberately done, as the Obama's pilots did not believe they would be shot down over a major American city in full view of tens of thousands of witnesses. Upon being made aware of this plight of the U.S. president, both Russian and Chinese military officials ordered the Pentagon, under threat of immediate and swift reprisal, to cease their attack and allow Air Force One safe package back to Andrews Air Force Base, which, according to these reports, the military authorities acceded to. Wow. The reports further state that President Obama was scheduled to inform the UN, Russian, and Chinese diplomats of the full facts, which are underlying the current global influenza pandemic that is being a bioweapons attack
which was initiated by the powerful Mexican Sinaloa cartel operating in league with Al-Qaeda cells linked to the American Central Intelligence Agency, who Obama is currently engaged in a bitter battle for control over the United States, as we had previously reported in our most recent report. Oh my. Well, ladies and gentlemen, as the death toll in Mexico due to this pandemic has soared to 149, or maybe more by now, now the reports place this dreaded influenza virus in the United States, Britain, Scotland, France, Canada, New Zealand, Spain, Israel, and Brazil. The World Health Organization expects to soon issue its highest pandemic warning, as the U.S. has already declared a public health emergency, and the European Union is warning its citizens not to travel to North America. Strangely, though, as the United States Homeland Security Department is now reporting that it is preparing as if swine flu is a pandemic. Reports from the U.S. continue to show the American people are not heeding even the simplest of protection measures, such as wearing masks in public. Well, that may change very, very soon. 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Again, I'm sure many of you will say, what in the world is a preacher doing talking about these kind of events? Why aren't you preaching salvation and Jesus Christ and God loves you and everything gonna be all right? Because, my friends, these are the things that Jesus told us about, that we who are looking, anticipating, and hoping for his soon return are waiting for the coming of the Lord Jesus Christ. And he said, when you see these things, wars, famines, pestilence, distress upon this world, perplexity on every side, to look up, lift up your head, for your redemption is drawing nigh. This is why we talk about these things on this Overcomer radio broadcast. This is why we maintain our integrity, that Jesus Christ is coming in your lifetime, because the signs are everywhere, the happenings are unfolding, and the situation is purely taking place. Prepare to meet your God. The day of the Lord will come, in which the heavens will melt with a fervent heat, and the earth and all that therein is shall be burned up. Seeing then that all these things should be dissolved, what manner of persons ought we to be in all holy conversation and godliness? I hope you people understand that the Word of God is written only to the people of God, not to anyone else. All Scripture is given by inspiration of God, including all the Old Testament, all the prophecies, and all the Psalms, and all the admonitions. And they are given for inspiration by the Holy Spirit to the saints of God, that the saints of God might be perfect. That's what God is doing with tribulation. Count it all joy when you fall into diverse temptation, knowing that tribulation worketh patience. The trial of your faith is more precious than gold. We are hearing constantly now an increasing, alarming report. World Health Organization raises swine flu alert level as virus spreads. Wow. They want to move to the next highest notch, signaling a global pandemic could be imminent. This move came after the virus spread to at least 10 U.S. states from coast to coast and swept deeper into Europe. It really is all of humanity that now is under threat during a pandemic, said the World Health Director. We do not have all the answers right now, but we will get them. Oh, yes, sure you will. Yet they repented not of their sorceries. These drugs, these vaccinations, these viruses that have been produced in our laboratories. Sorcery, demonic influence upon them. And they want to induce it even more. In the United States, President Obama mourned the first U.S. death, a Mexican toddler. In Mexico, where the flu is believed to have
originated, officials said Wednesday, the disease is now confirmed or suspected in 159 deaths. Well, ladies and gentlemen, there's just no good news about this. Frightful, fearful sights. Over in Egypt, as I mentioned to you a little earlier, they are taking steps to kill 300,000 pigs in the country and putting up a travel ban, putting the kibosh on kissing. The world is taking drastic and some debatable measures to try to combat swine flu. Well, the news is just not very well. That's all there's to it. Economic situation is still shaking and moving around. And today, there is upon the earth distress of nations with perplexity. The sea and the waves roaring in men's hearts are going to fail them for fear as they look at those things that's coming upon the face of the whole earth. I don't know what to do. Strive you to enter in at the straight gate, said the Lord Jesus, for many shall seek to enter, and they shall not be able. What's going to prevent them? What's going to keep them out? Why can't they do it? Where are we anyway? How we heard the word of God for many, many years tell us, be not deceived. God is not mocked. Whatsoever man soweth, that shall he also reap. We as a nation and a people have sowed to our flesh. And God said he is going to destroy all flesh. So whatever it has to do, you turn them over to Satan for the destruction of the flesh, so that in the end, their soul and spirit could be saved.

0: The news marches on. California Marine has swine flu. 30 quarantined. Phoenix police wearing gear to protect against the flu. President Obama says schools with cases should consider closing. UK to send out leaflets to every house. Over in Austria and Germany, cases have been confirmed. What in the world, friends? Upon the earth, distress of...
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0: 843-701-5053. Over in Egypt, as we just mentioned to you, they ordered the slaughtering of thousands of pigs a day to try to help protect against the swine flu, and the farmers are protesting. Going to take their livelihood away. Going to take their food source away. Going to take their income away. What in the world? The Arab world's most populous nation have been badly hit by the H5N1 bird flu virus in recent years, and the move to cull up to 400,000 pigs seen by Muslims as unclean animals was designed to calm fears of the impending pandemic. Well, well, but what about the other ones? Huh? The Muslims don't mind the pigs going, but what about the others? Ah, what a mess. What a mess we have, my friends, upon the face of this earth. You know, the truth is so difficult to believe anymore because we've been so inundated with deceitful and lying spirits. Swine flu was cultured in a laboratory. Dr. John Carl. This kind of swine influenza have been cultured in a laboratory, something which has not been seen in the United States or the world. A new strain of influenza has now been identified. News brief. Retired Army General Russell Holmes, speaking on CNN, on the question, did swine flu come out of a lab? How did it start in Mexico? Where did it emanate from? We've been able to find out that in all of our previous pandemics, the question now is to get at the heart of how this started. Did it start from an occasion of viruses coming together, or did it come out of a lab with men's manipulation of viruses? The news alert for Monday, April 27, was reported that former Iraqi or Israeli intelligence head had just called swine flu a bioweapon. Wow. You mean they created this flu to use as a weapon to stimulate terror or to eliminate a major portion of the population? Such a virus simply does not occur in nature. In fact, such recombined viruses have only occurred in the past 30 years since scientists have cracked the genetic code. Well, we hear all these things and somebody's going to say, oh yeah, that's just more of those conspiracy nuts. But I'll tell you, friends, evil men and seducers have waxed worse and worse. And there is spiritual wickedness in high places. You see, these viruses go higher than just a physical reaction. They go into an emotional and into a spiritual reaction of the human being. As Satan is taking possession of humanity by these drugs, by the sorcery, and by mental oppression and depression. The other day down in Florida with some powerful polo ponies, they injected some kind of a vaccine into the horses, and they had some foreign ingredient in it, and just like that, 21 horses dropped dead. Now they're telling us here that vaccine manufacturers caught inserting live avian flu into vaccinations. In the news alert for Monday 27, the fact has been reported that

part of the New Age plan to dramatically reduce the population of the world, envisioned placing this pathogen into the very vaccines being touted or toted as a cure for the diseases. Lord have mercy. God help us, friend. It surely is fearful and frightful times. Deerfield, Illinois-based pharmaceutical company Baxter International has just been caught shipping live avian flu viruses mixed with vaccine material to medical distributors in 18 countries. Was it a mistake? Can you call it that? What is going on here? These highly intelligent pharmaceutical people, how could they have accidentally mixed live avian flu viruses, both H5N1 and H3N2, the human form, in this vaccine material, and now they're going to offer it to the public?

Wherefore, seeing we also are compassed about with so great a cloud of witnesses, let us lay aside every weight and the sin which doth so easily beset us, and let us run with patience the race that is set before us, looking unto Jesus, the author and finisher of our faith, who for the joy that was set before him endured the cross, despising the shame, and is set down at the right hand of the throne of God. For consider him that endured such contradiction of sinners against himself, lest ye be wearied and faint in your minds. Ye have not yet resisted unto blood, striving against sin. And ye have forgotten the exhortation which speaketh unto you as unto children. My son, despise not thou the chastening of the Lord, nor faint when thou art rebuked of him. For whom the Lord loveth, he chasteneth, and scourgeth every son whom he receiveth. If ye endure chastening, God dealeth with you as with sons. For what son is he whom the father chasteneth not? But if ye be without chastisement, whereof all are partakers, then are ye bastards, and not sons. Furthermore, we have had fathers of our flesh which corrected us, and we gave them reverence. Shall we not much rather be in subjection unto the Father of spirits and live? For they, verily, for a few days chastened us after their own pleasure, but he for our profit, that we might be partakers of his holiness. Now, no chastening for the present seemeth to be joyous, but grievous. Nevertheless, afterward it yieldeth the peaceable fruit of righteousness unto them which are exercised thereby. Wherefore, lift up the hands which hang down, and the feeble knees, and make straight paths for your feet, lest that which is lame be turned out of the way. But let it rather be healed. Follow peace with all men, and holiness, without which no man shall see the Lord. Looking diligently lest any man fail of the grace of God, lest any root of bitterness springing up trouble you, and thereby many be defiled. Lest there be any fornicator or profane person, as Esau, who for one morsel of meat sold his birthright. For ye know how that afterward, when he would have inherited the blessing, he was rejected. For he found no place of repentance, though he sought it carefully with tears. For ye are not come unto the mount that might be touched, and that burned with fire, nor unto blackness, and darkness, and tempest, and the sound of a trumpet, and the voice of words, which voice they that heard entreated that the word should not be spoken to them any more, for they could not endure that which was commanded. And if so much as a beast touch the mountain, it shall be stoned, or thrust through with a dart. And so terrible was the sight that Moses said, I exceedingly fear and quake. But ye are come unto Mount Zion, and unto the city of the living God, the heavenly Jerusalem, and to an innumerable company of angels, to the general assembly and church of the firstborn, which are written in heaven, and to God the judge of all, and to the spirits of just men made perfect, and to Jesus the mediator of the new covenant, and to the blood of sprinkling that speaketh better things than that of Abel.

father as he says, son,

0: And following several expert consultations, I have decided to raise the current level of influenza pandemic alert from phase 4 to phase 5. Influenza pandemics must be taken seriously precisely because of their capacity to spread rapidly to every country in the world. On the positive side, the world is better prepared for an influenza pandemic than at any time in history. Preparedness measures undertaken because of the threat from H5N1 avian influenza were an investment, and we are now benefiting from this investment. Let me remind you, new diseases, by definition, are poorly understood. Influenza viruses are notorious for their rapid mutation and unpredictable behavior. WHO and health authorities in affected countries will not have all the answers immediately, but we will get them. WHO will be tracking the pandemic at the epidemiological, clinical, and virological levels. The results of these ongoing assessments will be issued as public health advice and made publicly available. All countries should immediately now activate their pandemic preparedness plans. Countries should remain on high alert for unusual outbreaks of influenza-like illness and severe pneumonia.
1: One of the most profound prophetic words in the Holy Bible, there should be wars, earthquakes, famines, and pestilence. I am confident in the last 25, 30 years, or 50 at maximum, we have seen every one of these things come to pass in a more devastating way than ever in history before. Each one, each year, each episode is getting more intense. And man still does not turn back to God. We will solve this problem. Yeah, we will. As we serve the God of this world, we will solve this problem. The U.S. has confirmed the first death outside of Mexico on Wednesday. Dr. Mark Chain, the World Health Organization Director General, urged all countries to activate their pandemic plans as she made the announcement you just heard. She warned that the threat must be taken seriously due to the ability of the swine flu virus to spread rapidly across the world. You see, these wars, as the Bible was talking about, started with the First World War and the Second World War. Up until those times, any catastrophe or war or famine or pestilence that took place before these times, they only affected the local areas. Ever since the 1900s, every one of these things, the wars, the famines, the plagues, they affect the entire world. We are watching the world reel and rock under the mighty judgment of Almighty Yahweh. Just like God said, I will shake the heavens and the earth. And when I'm done, they will know that I am God. We watch the earthquakes as they multiplied. We watch the tsunami. We have seen the toll of death go up into the hundreds of thousands, seemingly unprecedented. I'm not talking about over a period of years. We're talking about almost within an hour's time. We see these things multiplied. Like travail shall it come upon all them that dwell on the earth, and they shall not escape, saith the Lord. Down in Mexico, the government has closed all federal government buildings and businesses, urging them to shut down. Drastic steps are being taken now to try to contain this threat of a pandemic, but has the end potential of killing hundreds of millions of people once or if it ever goes full blast. You know, friends, over the years, I have spoken to you concerning the two scenarios that the Lord gave us. One which will never be enacted again, and the other which is absolutely prophesied and predicted to be the final demise of the world. The one had to do with Noah, when God sent the rains and destroyed all flesh on the face of the earth except Noah. And remember, Noah was not on the earth. He was lifted above the earth and all flesh was destroyed. This is a type of the saints of God being caught up, the elect, the chosen, to meet the Lord in the air, while Jesus then destroys all the wicked off the face of the earth at his coming. It will be exactly like it was in the days of Noah. The saints will be in Christ, meeting him in the air, and the fire will fall from heaven and consume this human degradation and depravity of mankind. The Bible says it just like this. He will destroy the wicked with the brightness of his coming. Now, the prelude to the days of Noah is the thing that Jesus told us about the characteristic of the people and the nature and the attitude of mankind. The Bible says the wickedness of man was so great in all the earth, said all the flesh was corrupted. All flesh was corrupted through man. Then he said, violence has filled the earth. Now, anyone today who has any sense at all, you know that that scenario is more than a scenario. It is a reality. We have taken all kinds of flesh, our nationalities, our individualities, and we have pitted them against each other, just like the Bible says, saying that one is better than the other, or one is more honorable than the other. And we have nation against nation, brother against brother, father against son, mother against daughter-in-law. This is exactly what the Lord told us would be just prior to the days of his coming. Then we went on and saw where the violence, Lord have mercy. I just again today heard of the tremendous violence. Every city in America, every country in the world, every city is, what you're seeing is cold-blooded murder and killings and violence. Of course, even governments who practice genocide against many, 600,000 Iraqis were killed in this so-called justifiable war against terrorism, and the killing still marches on every day. We read of suicide bombers and killers and people dying, and the earth is filled with violence through man. And now we have the second scenario that Jesus gave us, as it were, in the days of Sodom and Gomorrah, in the days of Lot. Lot lived in the cities. It was the cities of Sodom and Gomorrah where the fire of God came down and destroyed them cities. And the Bible tells us that the conditions of mankind on the face of the earth will be paralleled or similar to the condition of the people who were living in Sodom and Gomorrah at that time. And there was only one just man, and that was Lot. And he was just not because of how he was living, but because God had ordained him to be just. And then because he was just and had the grace and the mercy of God on him, and had Abraham, his father, uncle, intercede for him, he was brought out of the city. But it's amazing, isn't it? He had to be taken out. He just wouldn't leave, even though the Bible said he vexed his righteous soul every single day. Now, the Bible even goes on and reminds us about what caused him to stay in the city. His daughters were corrupted. His wife had been so taken over by materialism that she just wasn't going to leave. And when the angel tried to take her and Lot and the children out, she looked back, even though she was warned not to do it. So profound was it that the Bible said, remember Lot's wife. See, her looking back, she turned into a pillar of salt. She became a very hardened, useless individual. Now, the days of Lot, the sin of Sodom, the Bible says, was abundance of bread and idleness of time, which resulted in an overflowing realm of immorality and promiscuity, a lawless generation who broke all the laws of morality and produced that overwhelming abundancy called homosexuality. Sodomites, they used to be called. Or if you use that word today, right away they holler at you, hate, hate, hate. Well, today, my friends, we are watching the gay community, that's what they call themselves, coming out of the closet, and how they are sweeping our cities, our mass cities worldwide, including Jerusalem and London, Amsterdam, and every city in the world. They are now taking the front agenda, and they're flaunting this unholy, ungodly lifestyle. The Bible says, for which they turned away men from with men, corrupting themselves between themselves, turning away from the natural use of woman, burning in their lust one towards another. I don't care how much these gay folk would like to tell you that they have a very lovable fellowship. Their lust is what brings them together, not their love. Their lust for each other's body, that's all that's to it. Well, it's unfolding dramatically today across the nation and around the world. Just recently again, they start to give up same-sex marriages. Can you imagine that? Well, everyone knows what God said about that. A man and a woman make a marriage. And then if it's God's in it, you end up having a husband and a wife. Never do you get a man marrying a man or a woman marrying a woman. That is not a marriage. But here in this country and around the world now, our cities and our states are sanctioning same-sex marriage. Wow. You're going to tell me that that bed is not defiled? That defilement of the human body? Ladies and gentlemen, now our Congress and our laws are being passed that if anyone even speaks like I'm speaking now, they holler, hate, hate, hate. It doesn't make any difference of the hateful words that comes out of the mouth of these people who profess to be normal and holler, we love, love. But boy, they can sure hate. And are they vicious in their doing? But Congress is now passing a law. The current Local Law Enforcement Hate Crime Prevention Act of 2009 was developed in the last Congress. Representative Arthur Davis, Democrat, Alabama, admitted during a hearing on the bill, it could be used to prosecute pastors for merely preaching against homosexuality under the premise that that could be inducing violence in someone. We can't even preach the Word of God anymore because they're going to call that book a hate book and God a hateful God. That's because they are haters of God, and that's all it's to it. Instead of treating all crimes victims equal, it creates a caste system where select groups such as gays and lesbians are given greater priority in the criminal justice system. This is not progress. It is political correctness. In other nations and states, the adoption of hate crime legislature have been the first step towards widespread suppression of speech and ideas critically of homosexual. Matt Barber of Liberty Counsel has spoken out against this bill, H.R. 1913, a number of times. All has proved to be true in both Europe and Canada. This Orwellian piece of legislature is a direct precursor to freedom-killing and speech-chilling hate speech laws. It represents a thinly veiled effort to ultimately silence under penalty of law morally, medically, and biblically based opposition to the homosexual lifestyle or any lifestyle out here, whether it's murder, homosexuality, immorality, or just lovers of pleasure more than lovers of God. As it were in the days of Lot, so shall it be in the days of the coming of the Son of Man. And as the cities of Sodom and Gomorrah were overthrown with an overthrow because of this blatant sin and immorality, it was done as an example to us and to all of those who in the city hereafter should live ungodly. Ladies and gentlemen, the day of reckoning is at hand. The judgment of God is soon to consume this entire world in the final confrontation between Almighty Yahweh and Lucifer. And the question, once and for all, who is God? Who runs the life? Who runs the world? Who sits high and looks low? Is going to be answered by the glorious return of the triumph of our Lord and Savior, Jesus Christ. A brother writes, The Overcomer, Box 691, Walter Burrow, South Carolina, and the zip code is 29488, USA. Greetings, Brother Stair. Well, this month is about come and gone. Time sure is going by fast, isn't it, brother? The older I get, the faster it goes. Well, enough of that. I was listening to your program Monday on KAAY out of Little Rock, Arkansas. People had called you with some questions on different topics. This one man asked if God knew beforehand if Satan was to fall, and also if Judas was known by Jesus beforehand that he was to betray him. Your reply was that God knows everything from the beginning to the end. God is God, and he has to know everything, or he wouldn't be God of all creation and time. And that's true. How sad that man is carnal-minded so that they wrestle with the true word of God, not coming to the full knowledge of God's word, brother. Was there truly this day the word of God is being fulfilled when it says there will be a great falling away? I pray every day that God will give his people the power to overcome and stand with him in that day without spot or wrinkle. Praise God forever and ever. Well, Brother Stair, I will close for now. May God keep you safe in the harvest field. Yes, does God know? Ladies and gentlemen, you've got to remember that time has only existed 6,000 years. God is eternal. And he, at one point in eternity, was God all by himself. And he's still God all by himself as he began creating. And as he began to create, he had a purpose in doing it. And when he created Lucifer, his intent was that Lucifer would be a vessel who was prepared to be destroyed. You understand that? You probably don't, huh? The Bible says that what if God willing to make his power known? He had to make his power known. Even though he had done all the creation, they were not aware of the tremendous power of God just by speaking the word. So what did he do? He created a vessel fit or being prepared to destroy. And that vessel was Lucifer. And it was in that Lucifer sinning against God where he was finally cast out of heaven and the great falling away began. He was a pattern of the great falling away. That's how it all began. And that's how it's all going to end. Satan entering into humanity by the billions. And they're all falling away. Each one with their pride and their arrogance and their haughtiness saying, no, we're going to be God. They're serving their own iniquity. It was God's purpose to do this, and he's going to destroy them. And the scripture verse is so clear. What if God, willing to make his power known, hath prepared vessels of destruction, being fitted to be destroyed, so that he might show the difference between his power to destroy and his power to save, which is much greater, that God could save us out of this degradation, save the chosen and the elect, and then give us the ability to believe that he is saving us. That truly, my friend, brings true worship. Who has been forgiven much, loves much. Those who have been saved from their sins know the mighty power of God that can wipe away our transgressions and make us holy. The others who have been fitted for destruction they have no recollection or no desire for their sins to be forgiven. But unto you and I, he has revealed his purpose and his plan. Thou shalt call his name Jesus, for he shall save his chosen, his elect, from their sins. Blessed be the name of the Lord. Ladies and gentlemen, this pattern of God has gone down through the ages. In every generation, he has prepared vessels to be destroyed, vessels to obtain mercy. Are you one today that has obtained mercy? Unto you has the arm of the Lord been revealed? Are you one that the Holy Spirit has been faithful in convicting you of your sin, drawing you to Calvary, and bringing you to forgiveness through the precious blood of the Lamb? Glory be to God. Such will be the true worshipers that Jesus came to replace. When Lucifer fell, the worship stopped. So God had a plan to replace them, and all the redeemed will replace those angels, and they will worship and glorify God with the angelic host around the throne in the glorious kingdom of our Heavenly Father. Even so, come quickly, Lord Jesus. God grant folk the willingness to be persuaded to understand what we have just spoken in your name.

Do ye indeed speak righteousness, O congregation? Do ye judge uprightly, O ye sons of men? Yea, in heart ye work wickedness. Ye weigh the violence of your hands in the earth. The wicked are estranged from the tomb. They go astray as soon as they be born, speaking lies. Their poison is like the poison of a serpent. They are like the deaf adder that stoppeth her ear, which will not hearken to the voice of charmers, charming never so wisely. Break their teeth, O God, in their mouth. Break out the great teeth of the young lions, O Lord. Let them melt away as waters which run continually. When he bendeth his bow to shoot his arrows, let them be as cut in pieces. As a snail which melteth, let every one of them pass away, like the untimely birth of a woman, that they may not see the sun. Before your pots can feel the thorns, he shall take them away as with a whirlwind, both living and in his wrath. The righteous shall rejoice when he seeth the vengeance. He shall wash his feet in the blood of the wicked, so that a man shall say, verily, there is a reward for the righteous. Verily, he is a God that judgeth in the earth.

0: We thank the Lord for the many contacts we get through telephone, by email, and by letter. There's not too many, you know, as I often tell you. Our supporters are those who have been faithful to us, average around 700 letters a month. And when I do that, I'm telling you that only about 500 of them are the ones who continually send the support to keep this broadcast on the air, as they help us to reach out to the elect, the chosen, the called, and the needy. And so we thank the Lord for that. That gives us the opportunity then for people to call and to write, and to, for the poor to have the gospel preached to them. I try to evaluate every letter. I read every one of them, and I respond to each and every letter. There might be a few that I discard because they're antagonists and they don't want to receive the message and the prophet, so I don't have any answers for them. Same with the telephone calls. But we do listen to all the calls, and we thank God for all you faithful ones, Brother Troy, Sister Lucille, Brother Paul, and many others who call very faithfully, Sister Case, Brother Case, who call very faithfully from many parts of the world, Brother Petco, Brother Omar. We thank the Lord for those who call throughout Europe, Brother Israel, who calls from Israel. We're always grateful for those who call down in Australia, New Zealand, Philippines. As we do allow you to hear about these calls, so that you know that we are reaching on four corners of the earth. And in that we are thankful. And may the Lord bless you. And then we try to listen to the calls, and sometimes we'll let you hear the caller, and so we can respond to their call. And that's the purpose of your phone call. The phone number is 1-843-701-5053. U.S. code 1-843-701-5053. There are not too many people who understand the message and the messenger, and that's the reason why they keep taking issue with me. They don't know what God is doing. As many times as I have over the years, I've quoted the scripture to you, you despisers, you wonder, and you perish. Do you actually, some of you people call with your opposition to this ministry, do you honestly see how that scripture directs it to you? You despise it, then you wonder how it is maintained, and you come up with all kinds of speculations, and you're going to perish in it because you don't recognize and realize that it's a work of God. It's the last time, end time work of the faithfulness of God speaking to the people of this generation, his elect, his chosen, by the mouth of a prophet, those who are going through great sorrow and tribulation. And we like to remind them, as the Apostle Paul did to the Thessalonican church. He said, when I hear of all your persecutions and tribulations, he said, I rejoice. What? You rejoice, Paul? Yes, I rejoice. For this is a manifested token of the righteous judgment of God unto you, who he has deemed worthy to have eternal life. Isn't that something? He trusts us. He trusts us. Hast thou considered my servant Job? There's none like him. He loves me. He eschews evil. He strives against the forces of darkness. And he maintains his integrity that God is the Almighty God. Though he slay me, yet will I trust him. We may burn, cried Shadrach, Meshach, and Abednego, but we won't bow. God grant it to us today as we seek to strengthen you Christians, you who are seeking God with all your heart, that you might find that place of eternal life in Christ Jesus.
1: 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We would appreciate having a copy of the prophecies. We're listening to you on the Jersey City station and your excellent program and calling by our Lord Jesus Christ is valid, and we are grateful for this program. God bless you and keep you in his care and all in your ministry. Christ is risen.
0: From a monastery there in New Jersey. God bless you, sir. Yes, sir. May God help us all to separate ourselves, sanctify ourselves from all the pagantry and poverty of religion. Christ is risen. See how we reach even into the monasteries, into the prison houses. The overcomer reaches. The other day, I literally had again another prisoner from within a prison house authorized from his account where he's at, and had $100 sent to help maintain this broadcast. And if you could just read his letter, he was so grateful that he was able to do that in the confines of the prison house. Ladies and gentlemen, Jesus Christ is Lord, to the glory of the Father. May God help us all to stand fast as we wait patiently and prepare our hearts and to endure this final time of great tribulation upon the face of the earth.
2: I thank you for your message, Prophet. You are a prophet, and I know what you're going through. You got the whole world on your shoulder. But you know, I've been thinking a lot of when Jesus came to me. I didn't go to him. I didn't know nothing about him. I was raised Presbyterian. I didn't even know what John 3:16 was. I didn't know nothing about Jesus. But he came to me, and I want to tell you that I give my life for him. I'll die for him. And I know you will too, because you're a prophet. You are the prophet of this time. I don't care what nobody says or anything about it. You are the prophet of this time. You are, Brother Steph. You're the prophet, and you're reaching the world.
0: Yes, this is the voice of the last day prophet, and we are reaching the world. And it's just blessing, you know, when God gives you the ability to receive and to hear and to understand. And they love not their life unto the death. That is our final weapon against this Antichrist spirit that is sweeping the world. They overcame him by the blood of the Lamb, by the word of their testimony, and the testimony of Jesus Christ is the spirit of prophecy. He is coming again. The Lord reigns. Blessed be the name of the Lord. Blessed be the name of the Lord. Is that important for you to know that this is the prophet? You're always blowing your own horn, they cry at me. Is that important? They asked John the Baptist, are you the one? Are you the prophet? He said no. They asked him if he was the Messiah. He said no. And then they said to him, what then are you? Why, he said, I'm the voice of one crying in the wilderness, as thus saith the prophet, prepare you the way of the Lord, and make your crooked path straight. Are you John the Baptist, Brother Stair? No. Are you that prophet? No. Are you the Messiah? No. What then? Why, this is the voice of the last day prophet of God, following the same pattern of the first Son of Man, who introduced the coming of Jesus Christ the first time. He is gone now, and so God has raised up another to fulfill his word. Behold, saith God, I will send my messenger before my face. You'll never receive the message unless you receive the messenger. And you'll never receive the one that the messenger talks about unless you receive the messenger. Well, you got to be impeccable, Brother Stair. I am what I am by the grace of God. And I am here fighting the fight of faith in my last and final days on this earth. Soon, I will have to put out this earthly house, as the Lord told me. But after my departure, Jesus is going to come. Oh, that is something, huh? How I wrestle with that statement every time I say it. Because it sure doesn't look like that, does it? Poor Noah, he kept saying that it's getting closer. And finally he got so close, he said 7 more days. and they still didn't believe him. But Noah had to sit there 7 more days watching the people eating and drinking, mocking and going against all the warnings that he had done. And then the door was shut. We are right there, my friends. We are right there at the closing of the door. Many shall then seek to enter, and they shall not be permitted, saith the Lord. I was thinking that his sister was talking about how one day a man came, Moses, showed up down in the land of Egypt, went to Pharaoh and said, I want you to let my people go. Then he had to turn around and convince the people of God to get out of there. They had been there all those years, for almost 30 years. Even though it was a hard life, they were snared. Come on, we're going to get out of here. How many times have I told you that God raised up this prophet like Moses, telling the saints of God to call the elect to get out of the cities, get out of debt, stop going to the doctors. My Lord God, would you want to be going to a doctor now with this epidemic of flu sweeping around the nation? The other day, one of my dear ones wanted to go to the doctor because she was having some trouble, and the doctor was sick. My friends, they tell us that even in many places now that where this flu is moving, that stay away from the hospitals because it will just spread it even more. Where is our refuge? Where is our hiding place? It's in our obedience to God. If you first get willing and obedient, get out of the cities, move somewhere with some of God's people, sanctify your heart, deny yourself all your comforts and pleasures of this life, and bear the cross. Moses chose rather to suffer the affliction with the people of God than to enjoy the pleasures of sin for a season.

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1: For the kingdom shall be preached into all the world, unto every nation, as a witness unto them, testimony to them, and then shall Jesus come. 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

O God, thou art my God. Early will I seek thee. My soul thirsteth for thee. My flesh longeth for thee in a dry and thirsty land where no water is, to see thy power and thy glory, so as I have seen thee in the sanctuary. Because thy loving kindness is better than life, my lips shall praise thee. Thus will I bless thee while I live. I will lift up my hands in thy name. My soul shall be satisfied as with marrow and fatness, and my mouth shall praise thee with joyful lips, when I remember thee upon my bed and meditate on thee in the night watches. Because thou hast been my help, therefore in the shadow of thy wings will I rejoice. My soul followeth hard after thee. Thy right hand upholdeth me. But those that seek my soul to destroy it shall go into the lower parts of the earth. They shall fall by the sword. They shall be a portion for foxes. But the king shall rejoice in God. Everyone that sweareth by him shall glory. But the mouth of them that speak lies shall be stopped.

The young gentleman who just got free from the Taliban in exchange for five top supposedly terrorist leaders, there's a lot of discussion going on about the young man. You want to make a hero out of him, but the fellow soldiers that worked with him said he was no hero. As the scuttlebutt grows on Bowie Burr Dalhai, the soldier just exchanged for five Taliban leaders. Now there's an explosive new charge that's emerging. His fellow soldiers, when he deserted, had orders to shoot him on sight as a deserter. A number of damning charges against this young man come apparently from soldiers who served with him. The soldiers are writing anonymously, claiming the Pentagon had them sign non-disclosure statements after his disappearance from his post in 2009. Some say they are still on active duty. A four-year-old claim by the Taliban commander that this young man wasn't just a deserter, but also a traitor who converted to Islam, taught jihad fighters how to make bombs, and ambushed convoys. Wow. Is that true? Are we hearing pro and con on this? Mr. Obama says he did right. And Mr. Reid, he says he did right. Ms. Hillary Clinton says he did right. But there's a lot of questions that have not yet been answered. And with the kind of cover-up that our government does in politics and in news reporting, I'm not sure if we ever get to the bottom of it. Just one lie upon another, calamity upon calamity, war upon war, evil upon evil, unfolding before us today. I want to remind you of the words spoken in the book that are referring to the days in which you are now living. When they cry, peace and safety, when they say we're trying to make the world safe and we're going to have peace on earth, God says, then sudden destruction to come upon the travail, upon a woman's child. They will not escape. In the light of the fact that we're hearing this rhetoric going on about this young American military, and we're finding out that the young American military was a deserter and an ally with the Taliban, and that his father is also in the same category, and that they very clearly made it known in many sources that they were against American policy. Now just take Mr. Obama, how he has time and time again denounced the fact that America is a Christian nation. We are no longer a Christian nation. So he does everything he can to, what part of the Bible should we use to govern public policy? Then he turns right around and he wants to abolish prayer and the Bible and Christ while he extols Allah and Mohammed. Did you know that when the young man was released the other day, Mr. Obama broke the law? But he says he's above the law. I got a pen, he says. I can do what I want to do, he told the French president some time ago. Clara Lopez is a former CIA operation officer with dealing with strategic policy, an intelligence expert with a focus on the Middle East, the national defense, and what have you. This morning, she sent an email of her analysis, and only someone knowing language in Islam could ascertain. What she wrote was this: What none of these media is reporting is that the father of Sergeant Bowie, first words at the White House were in Arabic. These were his words: Bism Allah Arama Al-Arim, which means in the name of Allah, the most gracious and most merciful.
Oh, what a... Jesus Christ is the only merciful God. There is not Allah, not Mohammed. My God, people, and the president stands right there. He knows what's going on. These are the opening words of every chapter of the Quran except one. This chapter of the sword, the ninth. By uttering these words on the grounds of the White House, the Father sanctified the White House and claimed it for Islam. There is no question, but Pontus or Obama knows this. Folks, there's a lot to this whole episode, just like Benghazi, that we may never know. And this is not a conspiracy theory. It's truth based upon Arabic and Islamic dogma and tradition. Wow. Amazing, huh? Dedicating America and the White House to Lucifer, to Allah, to the imposter, to the false presented Christ. That's what this president is doing every day. In almost every act he does, he commits an act of an abomination against morality, dignity, righteousness, and godliness. In watching the news conference with the father, mother, and Mr. Obama, I just took another look at it, and the people are telling us the truth. Just as soon as the father began to speak in Arabic, what do they call it, concerning Obama, concerning Allah and the God, Obama's face lit up, and he wasn't mocking like he mocked the Bible and Bible believers. Ladies and gentlemen, we are seeing the foundation laying for an abomination that is going to make void, and no longer is God going to move in any direction to save anyone or anything of this world. I will destroy man. He made the proclamation. He's allowing the wicked to flourish so they may be cut off in the days of God's judgment. There shall be earthquakes, wars, famines. Are we going to keep on ignoring the words concerning famine? Do you know what causes a famine? Do you have any idea why there are famines? Because there is no food. And so the people are enduring a famine. It's often said that we are only 9 meals from anarchy. The theory behind the saying is simple. Most people in the U.S. or even less around the world have no more than a 3-day supply of food in their homes. That equates to 9 meals before they start to go hungry. Some believe that many governments would take advantage of this and use it against their own people in times of civil unrest. The delivery and supply chain employed by major stores across the world is very simple, and it's designed to increase profits by reducing waste. Each time a barcode is scanned at the checkout, it sends a message to the warehouse that a particular item has been sold. Warehouse staff restock the shelves, having scanned the barcode on the boxes that they are unpacking. That triggers a message to a distribution center where a tally is kept and the required number of boxes, each full of an individual item, will then be dispatched on the next truck heading to that store. This system is why you may be told we are having some more in tomorrow, madam. They really are. They know that if it's not in the store, it is in the distribution center truck or what have you. There are, of course, other systems that come into play. Large stores that sell clothing will have sales projected on what they sold during the same season. The trouble is, my friend, that it is a continual supply that depends upon a continual source to give that supply. And when that supply is cut off, it's a chain reaction all the way down the line. There will be famines, food riots, even here in our major cities in the United States. Calamity after calamity,
tragedy after tragedy. Nebraska storm. This is a current report now. Here's what happens when baseball-sized hail strikes. And boy, are they big. And they are the size of baseball. Baseball-sized hail has pounded homes and cars across Nebraska as powerful thunderstorms swept the Midwest, wrecking extensive damage, severe flooding, and even reported tornado touchdowns in some areas. Hailstones the size of baseballs pummeled the state with devastating effect on Tuesday, producing a social media storm flooded with images of the aftermath of the freak hail, showing cracked windshields and houses riddled with holes. Wow. Ladies and gentlemen, and then sudden destruction should come upon them as travail. And they will not escape. This is what's going to happen to our entire nation and world when God unleashes his fiery judgment like he did on Sodom and Gomorrah. This is Brother Stair. I have long told you people that God raised this prophet up on the basis of a message that he burned in my soul about the destruction of America, and 20 American cities at least would feel the impact of a nuclear confrontation. Some of us have been mesmerized to think that that would never happen. Former Assistant Treasury Secretary Dr. Paul Craig Roberts says that the U.S. has plans for nuclear war with our rivals. Dr. Roberts explains, Washington not only has war plans for launching a preemptive nuclear attack on Russia and also possibly China, but Washington has a cadre of people who advocate nuclear war. We've been running around Washington saying such things as what these people are repeating, and here's what they're saying. What's the good of having nuclear weapons if you can't use them? These weapons are so lethal that if just 1% of the inventory of the U.S. and Russia were used, the death toll would be at least 2 billion people. Isn't that what I told you? That before we get done, the initial one will probably take out 2 billion, and the final one will take out the rest of almost a total of 6 billion people. If less than half of the inventory of either the U.S. or Russia were used, life would cease to exist on planet Earth. Except those days be shortened, God said, no one would be left alive. Dr. Robert goes on to say, I've been warning about this for some years. I pointed out years ago that the Bush regime had changed the U.S. war doctrine such that the role of nuclear weapons were no longer retaliatory to be used in the event of a nuclear attack on the United States. The policy was changed to elevate it to a first strike position. That means strike them before they strike us. That's going to take some doing, though, isn't it? It's now our war doctrine that we can initiate a nuclear war on somebody we don't like or who we think might not agree with us or who we think might be prepared to go to war against us. This doctrine applies to the countries that do not have nuclear weapons. Why is Russia the target for U.S. nukes? Robert says, because Russia is a country that is large enough and has sufficient resources that it could rise to the position to be being a barrier to Washington's exercise of complete control over the world. So Russia has always been the target of this nuclear war doctrine. The United States is now putting on the border of Russia anti-ballistic missile bases, or ABMs. In the Reagan years, it was called Star Wars. These missiles are designed for intercepting intercontinental ballistic missiles. So if it were to attack Russia, and Russia were nuclearly devastated and pushed a button and sent ICBMs
headed to the U.S. for retaliation, the supposed anti-ballistic missiles would shoot down the incoming Russian ICBMs and leave America untouched. So they think. The doctrine is now prevalent in Washington that the United States can win a nuclear war because we have the shield of these missiles. Safety, huh? So America's safe, they tell us. Even if every American city is spared retaliation, all the Americans would die due to the radiation and due to the nuclear winter. All of the temperate climates would have been freezing temperatures every day of the year. Ladies and gentlemen, thank God that our Lord's going to come and set up a world where they'll learn war no more. What about Russia and China making a first strike of their own? Do you think that is far-fetched? Dr. Roberts points out, what I'm telling you is the public record. This isn't an opinion. This is all in the public record. Anyone can read it. The Russians and the Chinese are both fully aware of it. Yes, it's very dangerous for Washington to have this doctrine and to be implementing it by putting ABM bases in Poland. The bases are already established in Poland, and there will be more. The Polish government has signed a death warrant for humanity. It gives Washington the confidence that we can attack Russia without any consequences. And that is nonsense. Of course, these systems never work like people think they will work. They never do. There are no winners in a nuclear war, one way or the other. It is impossible to win. You can win a nuclear war, make it possible just by saying it or thinking it. It won't be done. Upon the earth, distress of nations with perplexity. When they cry peace and safety, we'll spare ourselves from nuclear annihilation. Then sudden destruction shall come upon them as travail. We are living in that time, people. Oh, God, help us to find that secret place in God, especially we who are been given faith to believe that Christ's coming is so near and that we are to be alive and remaining when he comes. Dear Brother Stair, last time you spelled that LASTIME, last time at overcomeministry.org. God bless you, servant of the Lord. Indeed, the whole world lieth in wickedness, and the whole world is a lie, as you often say. Jeremiah 23:23-32. Am I a God at hand, says the Lord, and not a God afar off? Can any hide himself in secret places that I shall not see him? Says the Lord, do not I feel heaven and earth? Says the Lord. I've heard what the prophet said. They prophesy lies in my name, saying, I have dreamed. I have dreamed. How long shall this be in the heart of the prophets that prophesy lies? Yea, they are prophets of the deceit of their own heart, which think to cause my people to forget my name by their dreams, which they tell every man to his neighbor, as their fathers have forgotten my name for Baal. The prophet that hath a dream, let him tell a dream. He that hath my word, let him speak my word faithfully. What is the chaff to the wheat, saith the Lord? Is not my word like a fire, saith the Lord, and like hammer that breaketh the rock in pieces? Therefore, behold, I am against the prophets, saith the Lord, that steal my words, every one from his neighbor. Behold, I'm against the prophets, saith the Lord, that use their tongues and say, he saith. Behold, I'm against them that prophesy false dreams,
saith the Lord. And do tell them, and cause my people to err by their lies, and by their lightness. Yet I send them not, nor command them. Therefore they shall not profit this people at all, saith the Lord. Men cannot be hidden from God's all-seeing eye. Will they never see what judgment they prepare for themselves? Let them consider what a vast difference there is between their prophecies and those delivered by the true prophet of the Lord. Furthermore, let them not call their foolish dreams divine oracles. The promises of peace these prophets make are no more to be compared to God's promises than chaff to the wheat. The unhumbled heart of man is like a rock. If not melted by the word of God as a fire, it will be broken to pieces by a hammer. They will not be long safe or at all easy, because they have God of almighty power against them. The word of God is not smooth, lulling, nor a deceitful message from false doctrines. Ezekiel 13:10 says, because they have seduced my people, saying, peace, and there was no peace. And one built up a wall, and though others dabbed it with untempered mortar. God will storm his wrath upon all them that are against you and their ministry, Brother Stair. You are the true prophet and the true servant of the Most High God. The whole world that have turned against God and all liars will have their place in hell. Revelation 21:8. But the fearful and unbelieving and abominable and murderers and whoremongers and sorcerers and idolaters and all liars shall have their part in the lake which burneth with fire and brimstone, which is the second death. I pray for you, brother, each day as you pray for us. May God keep you continually in his love, give you perfect peace. Keep steadfast and earnestly contend for that faith. Jesus is coming. Maranatha. You listen to the overcomer? Reminding you one more time, the kingdom of heaven is at hand. Except you repent, you shall in no wise enter in to the kingdom of heaven. Go to now, you rich man. You will weep and you will howl for your miseries that are going to come upon you. Your gold, your silver, your securities, your bank account, your IRAs, they're going to canker. They're going to lose their value. Going to collapse and be gone in one day. I sat here at the radio room just a moment ago and I received a telephone call. And I didn't recognize it. So I called back. It was a station manager from WDRJ in Detroit. See, how are you, Brother Stary? He says, just trying to get to know our customers. He said, we'd like you to send your payment directly to the station now. I said, what's going on? Right, to the station's been sold, and I am the owner now. I said, well, you send me an invoice, and we'll take care of that. Then I called the man who owned the stations. 25 years or more, he owned these religious stations in America. I said, what's going on, Carl? Are you going out of business? He picked up the phone and called me. He said, Brother Stair, what's happened is the bank took our stations over and they shut down WLNO just like that. The other ones, somebody else bought them. I said, just like that? He said, he wouldn't give us a 30-day notice. They just shut it down. I thought about it for a moment. Here is another power move by the power structure of the world. See, these are Christian stations. These were all three 24-hour Christian stations. And they took them over and shut them down. Poor old Carl, he says, I don't know what I'm going to do now because that was my life. I try to tell you people, you will weep, you will howl, for you've trusted in uncertain riches. Another thing that got my attention was the most recent Bilderberger meeting.
Anybody remember about that? We talked about it. Bilderbergers. What are they doing? I mean, what have they done? What came out of their most recent meeting? The next 4 days, this is put out on June the 3rd at 9:36 a.m. The next 4 days could rock uneasy markets. Non-farm payrolls, ECB, could jolt stocks out of low volume and low volatility malaise. New York. U.S. markets have been floating along in an uneasy calm with low volumes and looming fear that threats could soon rock that complacency. Such a threat may arrive in the coming days. The markets are gearing up for some high-profile economic data that culminates with the monthly non-farm payroll reports on Friday. This is a big week for the global capital markets, said an analyst at Brown Brothers Harriman, who called it the potentially most significant week, 2014. Why stocks are being held back from a big breakout? The economic calendar warms up with U.S. motor vehicle sales, part of a series of indicators that investors expect to show growth. Well, boy, are they feeling the American people and the people who are seeking money and wealth, are they feeding you a bill of goods? This is going to come down, friends. It's too long has it been prophesied and predicted, and too quick it will be done. Babylon is falling, Looking at what MarketWatch says about the European Central Bank, there are a few very big meetings going on this week. After the Bilderberg has their meeting, they go in with the banks. Banks all over the world. International bankers controlling the masses of humanity. Do you hear me? Bilderberg meeting ran into the 6th month, 3 months after they started the Crimea conflict on the 3rd month. Lots of Illuminati numbers are flying. Lots of them. March 1st, huh? What's planned for the 6th month? 3 + 3 = 6. All I can tell you, friends, that these are not preachers talking about this. These are world leaders. These are ones who are in the planning. These are the ones who are in the know about what is going down. Why people do not consider. Go to now, you rich men. You will weep. You will howl for your misery that will come upon you. I told you all along you're going to weep. You are going to weep, many of you who have trusted in your uncertainty of riches and your security of your bank accounts or your so-called investments. The Bible told us a long time ago, you've put your money in bags with holes in it. You laid up for yourself treasures on earth, where moth, which is inflation, and rust, which is the loss of value, and thieves break through and steal. Don't you understand the banking system, the religious system, the political system of the world is of the world, and their God that they serve is Satan, who is a thief, who comes to kill, to steal, to destroy, and to rob, and he's doing it right here in your very presence. Woe to the inhabitants of the earth. Woe to the inhabitants of the earth. For Satan hath come down unto you, having great wrath. For he knoweth that he hath but a short time. For he knoweth that he hath but a short time. Satan, coming down soon to possess a man,
take charge of all demon powers here on earth. I've often told you that when Satan finally has the authorization by the identity of God to take the man prepared to be possessed by Satan himself, now the story of Judas, and Satan entered into him. That's what's going to happen here when the man of sin becomes the Antichrist. Satan, or Christ, Satan, Antichrist, manifested in flesh. When he does that, his demon powers under him will all have the right to possess humanity who identifies with him by taking the mark. Things unheard of will take place. 12-year-old Wisconsin girls, 12-year-old Wisconsin girls charged in stabbing. Prosecutors say two 12-year-old southeastern Wisconsin girls stabbed their 12-year-old friend nearly to death in the woods to please a mythological creature they learned about online. The bail was set at $500,000 cash per each. According to a complaint, the girls have been planning to kill their friend for months and finally made the attempt in a park on Saturday morning. One of the girls said they were trying to become proxies of Slender Man, who is a mythological, demon-like character they learned about on a CreepyPasta site, which is a website about horror stories and legends. Wow. Ladies and gentlemen, demon possession. We've gone far past the oppression and the obsession of demons. They are now taking possession of humanity by the hordes. You're chosen to serve Satan. Now you can reap his benefit of death and dying and suffering. Two kids stabbed, one fatally in Brooklyn elevator. Police searched Monday for a man who stabbed and killed one child and critically wounded another in an elevator at a city housing development. A killing crime that escaped the scrutiny of security cameras. The two children were going out to get some ice cream. Oh, just jump at them, start to kill them. Just kill these children. 6-year-old boy and 7-year-old girl. A random attack. I'm telling my friends, Satan has come down, taking possession of mankind, and he comes only to kill. And the earth is filled with violence through man. That's what's taking place, my friend. A retired New York cop kills his wife and leaves the body on the bedroom floor. That's lay there for several days. Satan has come down, filling the earth with violence through man.

God be merciful unto us, and bless us, and cause his face to shine upon us. Selah. That thy way may be known upon earth, thy saving health among all nations. Let the people praise thee, O God, let all the people praise thee. O let the nations be glad and sing for joy, for thou shalt judge the people righteously and govern the nations upon earth. Selah. Let the people praise thee, O God, let all the people praise thee. Then shall the earth yield her increase, and God, even our own God, shall bless us. God shall bless us, and all the ends of the earth shall fear him.

0: my message on the seven tests of Job. I parallel it with the life of Jesus Christ and the life of all the remnant or the elect of God. Seven tests. The last one is seemingly forsaken by God. Jesus on the cross, it looked like God had forsaken him. And he did for just a little while. The Christians today, the elect of God, we are in our final testing time, and it seems like God has forsaken us. Again, we have to revert back to the power of faith based upon his holy word. I will never leave you nor forsake you. Lo, I am with you always, even to the end of the world. Ladies and gentlemen, we are in the end of the world. The gospel is being preached into all the world, to every nation. It is rapidly being fulfilled and accomplished by the message and the voice of the prophet, and then shall the end come. In the meantime, we are going to have to endure tribulation, forsaking and denying of family and friends, betrayal on every side. We must always remember, though, that God has not forsaken us. He will hold us in his hand. Henry Grubier talking about how he, after all the years of preaching, is going through such a time of seemingly forsaken of God.
1: You had a heaviness in your voice. You had a, it was kind of a melancholy spirit. What are you sensing? We've got like 7 minutes remaining. What are you sensing right now in June 2014?
2: I was sensing, I was in the full-blown realization of the year 2014. 14 in Matthew chapter 1, there are three sets of 14s. And 14, three 14s, bringing forth Jesus, bringing forth Christ. We're in 2014. Three 14s are 42. And I was thinking about what is the Lord bringing forth in this 14, these three sets of 14s. Did a study on it and come to the realization that in animal husbandry, it takes 14 generations of breeding to bring forth a purebred. And I was crying out and saying, oh, Lord, whatever it takes, you said you would shake so that whatever can be shaken may remain, whatever cannot be shaken may remain. And, Lord, just refine me with the refiner's fire. And I'm telling you, I battled and I battled and I battled. The Lord took me to the woodshed and began dealing with me, and I began to feel like my life was not worth anything. If I couldn't have the Lord, if I just cried out, Lord, all I want is you. All I want is you. Awaken me. Awaken my full being. Awaken me to what you're saying at this time. Awaken my total senses, that I may be a recipient of the presence of your glory, that I may be caught up into your presence and be acceptable in your sight, Lord. I hunger. I have a hunger that cannot seem to be satisfied. Awaken me that I may receive of you what you have, because I feel like we've entered a whole new season. And if we don't get this, Lord, I don't know what will happen. I feel that I will miss out. I will totally miss out on all that I've been working with you in and walking with you in all these years. I feel like we're heading across the finish line, and we've got to get across that finish line in honor. We've got to get across it undefiled. And that was what I was in the thralls of. Many things manifested against my family. Many things manifested against us. It was unbelievable. It was almost like a nightmare of events that were unleashed, that you could only make it through by just trusting, as the Amplified Bible says, trusting, relying, and clinging to the Lord. And you heard my voice in the heat of that.
1: I know you also expressed a sadness in the sense,
2: yes,
1: that you've spent so many years on the road preaching and retelling these visions and warning Americans. And you've been away from your family so often. And
2: 10 months a year for 33 years.
1: And I remember that night you said, Rick, I just want to go home and be with my wife.
2: Mm-hmm.
1: Do you sense, do you feel in your spirit, Henry, that we're coming up very quickly on the fulfillment of these visions?
2: It was very hard for
0: visions that Henry Gruger had were visions of missiles and destruction to America in nuclear confrontation and proliferation. Now, my friends, as we have been told, it looks like the war is setting itself up for the final Third World War, and I tell you, it will be the last World War, because the world will be no more once this war is fought. I've long told you that the Third World War will be the third witness, along with World War I and World War II, God establishing in the mouth of two or three witnesses that the end of the world has come. Yes, my friends, it is sobering. It is devastating. For billions will die, masses will go to hell, and only the elect of God will be preserved.
2: The scriptures that I have just woke up with again and again, I encourage you to go to Isaiah chapter 51 and chapter 52. And the first words of those two chapters, verse 9 of chapter 51, the first words that are spoken, verse 9 of chapter 51, awake, awake, put on strength, O arm of the Lord, awake as in the ancient days, in the generations of old, for thou art he that hath cut Rahab and wounded the dragon. Art thou not it which hath dried the sea? And he goes down the whole list. And then chapter 52, verse 1. Awake, awake, put on thy strength, O Zion. Put on thy beautiful garments, O Jerusalem, and the holy city. For henceforth there shall no more come into thee the uncircumcised and the unclean. Shake thyself from the dust, arise and sit down. O Jerusalem, loose thyself from the band of thy neck, O captive daughter of Zion. Isn't it interesting that Israel, Jerusalem, is in the limelight of the news this last week? It's in the limelight of the Pope going over there and all of these things taking place. And I say to you, as a believer in the Lord Jesus Christ, if you are having a struggle awakening your senses to the presence of God, awakening your cry and your desire for His presence and for a manifestation of His presence in such a magnitude that you are just literally saturated with Him, cry out for it. You can have it. Ask Him for it. Ask Him for that awakening of His presence over your life. Cry out and get desperate. The cry of the destitute is always answered by the Lord. Don't think it will happen by you just saying, well, Lord, whatever will be. I'm just trusting that if I die, I die. If I live, I live. If you come and take me away, then I miss it. Whatever will be, don't shake yourself from that. And cry out to the Lord with all of your being and with all of your heart. Awaken my senses. Awaken my spiritual senses. Awaken my spirit to hear from you, Lord. I want to hear from you momentarily. I want to hear from you daily. I want to stay in fellowship, communion with you, second by second. And if you will do that, I assure you, you will not be deceived by what is the great deception of 2 Thessalonians chapter 2, verse 10. You will not be deceived by him who comes in all deceivableness, all manner of lying signs and wonders, you will not be deceived because of his signs and wonders. But if you don't do that and don't awaken, you will be deceived because you have not received the love.
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1: Of the truth. Love the truth. Get a hold of your Bible. Read it. Ask God to make it burn in your heart until you just hug it and weep with it as you read it. Let it become that precious to you. And I assure you, if so, the Lord will begin to help you, and He will say to you what He says in Psalms chapter 2, ask of me, and I'll give you the heathen for your inheritance, and the uttermost parts of the earth for your possession. I don't want to own the world, but I want to take the world for Jesus.
2: If it were possible, which it is not, it would deceive this deceivableness on this earth today. Evil men and seducers are waxing worse and worse, and the most prominent ones are in the supposedly religious world as they deceive and seduce and distract from the reality of the hour. One of the main deceptions is that we are convinced or believe that there are masses of people around the world who are Christians. That is a deception. Just a few today. I pray that you will be one of the few. What is it that could deceive even the very elect if it had not been for God in His purpose and plan to warn you, to admonish you, and to charge you and to judge you in that time of tribulation? Self-deception. He that thinks he's right with God when he's not. Those that think or believe they're children of God when they're not. They that say they're Jews and they're not. Those that say they're Israel and they're not. Deceiving their own selves. May God try you severely so that you are not deceived, and you count the trial as God's token of choosing you and giving you the kingdom.

Plead my cause, O Lord, with them that strive with me. Fight against them that fight against me. Take hold of shield and buckler, and stand up for mine help. Draw out also the spear, and stop the way against them that persecute me. Say unto my soul, I am thy salvation. Let them be confounded and put to shame that seek after my soul. Let them be turned back and brought to confusion that devise my hurt. Let them be as chaff before the wind, and let the angel of the Lord chase them. Let their way be dark and slippery, and let the angel of the Lord persecute them. For without cause have they hid for me their net in a pit, which without cause they have digged for my soul. Let destruction come upon him at unawares, and let his net that he hath hid catch himself. Into that very destruction let him fall. And my soul shall be joyful in the Lord. It shall rejoice in his salvation. All my bones shall say, Lord, who is like unto thee, which deliverest the poor from him that is too strong for him, yea, the poor and the needy from him that spoileth him? False witnesses did rise up. They laid to my charge things I knew not. They rewarded me evil for good to the spoiling of my soul. But as for me, when they were sick, my clothing was sackcloth. I humbled my soul with fasting, and my prayer returned into mine own bosom. I behaved myself as though he had been my friend or brother. I bowed down heavily as one that mourneth for his mother. But in mine adversity they rejoiced and gathered themselves together. Yea, the abjects gathered themselves together against me, and I knew it not. They did tear me and ceased not. With hypocritical mockers and feasts they gnashed upon me with their teeth. Lord, how long wilt thou look on? Rescue my soul from their destructions, my darling from the lions. I will give thee thanks in the great congregation. I will praise thee among much people. Let not them that are mine enemies wrongfully rejoice over me, neither let them wink with the eye that hate me without a cause. For they speak not peace, but they devise deceitful matters against them that are quiet in the land. Yea, they opened their mouth wide against me and said, Aha, aha, our eye hath seen it. This thou hast seen, O Lord. Keep not silence. O Lord, be not far from me. Stir up thyself, and awake to my judgment, even unto my cause, my God and my Lord. Judge me, O Lord, my God, according to thy righteousness, and let them not rejoice over me. Let them not say in their hearts, Ah, so would we have it. Let them not say, We have swallowed him up. Let them be ashamed and brought to confusion together that rejoice at mine hurt. Let them be clothed with shame and dishonor that magnify themselves against me. Let them shout for joy and be glad that favor my righteous cause. Yea, let them say continually, Let the Lord be magnified, which hath pleasure in the prosperity of his servant. My tongue shall speak of thy righteousness and of thy praise all the day long.

0: From the writings of Watchman Nee.
1: Devices of Satan. Be sober, be watchful. Your adversary, the devil, as a roaring lion, walketh about, seeking whom he may devour. Whom withstand steadfast in your faith, knowing the same sufferings are accomplished in your brethren who are in the world. These two scriptural passages indicate to us how full of evil devices Satan. His basic work is to camouflage whatever he does so that people will not know it is his doing. He even fashions himself into an angel of light. All his works are done under the cover of deceit. When he speaks a lie, he speaks of his own, for he is a liar and he always lies. Of all that he has ever done, he has never willingly and openly acknowledged anything as his work. If he were to make a public report of his works, probably nobody would want them, everyone would probably resist them. For this reason, he always disguises his work in a multitude of ways. The work of Satan. Satan's works are manifold. In order for a Christian to walk well before God, he must learn how to resist Satan. In order to do that, he must discern what is the work of Satan. According to the judgment of the Bible, many so-called natural things are actually satanic works. From a human point of view, we may consider something to be incidental, natural, or circumstantial, but the Bible distinctly labels it as the work of the devil. If we are to follow a straight course, God's children must not be ignorant of the devices of Satan, how full of wiles he is, how pretentious and deceptive. We should recognize him, in order to resist him. The work of Satan in the human mind. Let us now mention a few of Satan's devices so that we may resist him and overcome him before the Lord. For the weapons of our warfare are not of the flesh, but mighty before God to the casting down of strongholds, casting down imaginations, and every high thing that is exalted against the knowledge of God, and bringing every thought into captivity to the obedience of Christ. Satan surrounds man with strongholds so as to prevent him from obeying Christ. The special field of his work is found in man's mind or thought life. Oftentimes man is bombarded with speculations or imaginations which are adverse to the obedience of Christ. Paul says the weapons of our warfare against these are not of the flesh. These imaginations must first be destroyed before we can bring our thoughts into captivity to the obedience of Christ. The sphere of Satan's operation is in man's thought life. He will inject a thought, an imagination, which appears to be your own. Under this deception, you accept it and use it as if it were yours, though in actuality it is his. Do remember that many things in the life of a Christian begin with speculations or imaginations. Many sins are first committed in the imagination of the mind. Many unpleasantnesses among brothers and sisters arise from these fancies. Then there are those sudden thoughts. Sometimes a thought will flash into one's mind that a certain brother is wrong. Many of God's children do not recognize such thoughts as the work of Satan. A person may consider such a thought as his own and take it as true, thinking that the brother really is wrong. And yet, this is not true. It is Satan who has put the thought into his mind. How is he to resist the devil? He must say, "I do not want this thought. I return it to you, Satan." Should he accept it, it will become his own thought. It is Satan's at the start, but it will become his if he keeps it. Christians need to know what satanic temptation is. Satanic temptation enters mainly, if not exclusively, in the form of thought. When Satan tempts people, he does not attach a label saying, "This is satanic temptation." If people knew it was of Satan, they would resist it. No, he sneaks in stealthily without causing a ripple. All his temptations are formulated so as not to easily arouse the Christians. He does not want them to suspect him. He would rather have them sleep on. So he surreptitiously injects a thought into their mind. Once they accept it, it has become a foothold for him. This is why the children of God must learn how to resist inordinate thoughts. However, they also should be careful lest they become overly attentive. Any excess in this respect will cause further confusion of the thoughts, causing them to fall further into the wiles of the enemy. If one is concentrating on his thoughts, his eyes will not be focusing on the Lord. We must, indeed, resist improper thoughts, yet we should not be wholly occupied with our thoughts. I would like to cry aloud that over these years I have seen two extremes. Some people exercise no restraint in their thoughts. Others are totally taken up with dealing with their thoughts. The latter are just as deceived by Satan as the former. Further, they are likely candidates for a nervous breakdown. So we need to maintain the right balance. We should not allow Satan to tempt us by injecting his thoughts, neither should we be engrossed in how to deal with our thoughts. If we are constantly taken up with dealing with our thoughts, then we have fallen into Satan's temptation, for, instead of having our eyes on the Lord, they are on our thoughts. Satanic thoughts can be quite easily withstood. There is a saying frequently quoted by many servants of the Lord that goes, "You cannot forbid a bird to fly over your head, but you certainly can forbid it to make a nest in your hair." Do remember, then, that though you cannot prohibit many thoughts from passing through your mind, you can prohibit them from nesting in you. As a thought flashes through you, you may thrust it away by simply saying, "I do not want it. I will not accept it. I reject it." Then you will see that it is thrown out. Many of God's children have great difficulty with their thoughts. They cannot easily control them. Of the many letters I have received over these past years, the one question most frequently asked is, "How can I control my thoughts?" Some confess that they find it especially difficult to control their thoughts during their prayer time. At this point, there is something I would like to say briefly. Finally, brethren, whatsoever things are true, whatsoever things are honorable, whatsoever things are just, whatsoever things are pure, whatsoever things are lovely, whatsoever things are of good report, if there be any virtue, and if there be any praise, think on these things. The Bible tells us, think on these things. God's children should learn to engage their thoughts in positive thinking. The more they use their mind positively, the less their thoughts will be out of control. Many are not able to control their thoughts because they do not think. They are passive in their thought life. This gives Satan the opportunity to insert some of his many ready-made thoughts into their mind. Satan will not find it so easy to inject his thought into your mind if you learn to use your mind for thinking on things spiritual, good, righteous, holy, peaceful, and lovable. When your mind is positively engaged and your thoughts are not idle, Satan has no opportunity. But if a Christian's mind is unoccupied and idle, then that passive, ungirded mind of his is open to satanic infiltration. Because of this, God's children ought to exercise their minds as they exercise their bodies. This will prevent the intrusion of satanic thoughts. Learn to recognize what thoughts are unclean, divisive, and slanderous, and then learn to resist them as soon as they are discovered to be of the enemy. Many thoughts are distinctly satanic and therefore can be easily rejected. Some thoughts, though, are quite subtle and therefore not so easily repudiated. Nonetheless, we must learn to resist all of them. Satan is neither omniscient nor omnipresent. He is, however, acquainted with many things, for through his evil spirits, the sinful angels, he has spread an intelligence network throughout the earth. When we are idle, Satan easily puts something that is known to him, but not to us, into our thought. He injects the intelligence that his secret service has obtained into our thoughts. He makes us fancy something, imagine something, and thus thrusts his intelligence into our mind. As soon as we ponder it and accept it, it becomes real to us. God's children, therefore, must reject all communications from Satan, even if such communications do shed light on things. We should refuse to know anything that does not come to our knowledge by revelation received through prayer. A child of God must not be curious or nosy. If he is not, he will escape many satanic thoughts. If he is, Satan will supply him endlessly with some of the many things he knows. The Christian at first may think that such knowledge is beneficial. However, if he continues to accept these thoughts, he will soon become a pawn in Satan's hand. Satan will employ the Christian's mind to do his work. It is for this reason that one must resist all causeless thoughts. Whenever a thought about another brother's fault flashes into one's mind, if it comes from the thought of the mind and not from the consciousness of the spirit, it should be rejected. If it is accepted, it will eventually become a personal conviction. One who thinks a brother has done him wrong will soon reckon it to be real. Consequently, he will break fellowship with his brother. Unless these sudden thoughts are cut off at the beginning, they will get out of hand afterward. When satanic temptations first invade the mind, they are relatively easy to deal with, but once they become facts in the mind, they are most difficult to get rid of. For this reason, we must deal with thoughts. We must reject all unclean thoughts lest we sin. We must actively use our mind so as not to live a loose and dissipated life. Under God's light, we shall see that many sins come through receiving temptations in the thought life. Let me reiterate, after a thought is first resisted, the matter is considered closed. When the thought comes the second time, it should be ignored. In other words, when a thought first comes to you, resist it by faith, believing that it has fled away. Should it present itself the second time, it comes as a lie, not the truth. Therefore, you must reckon it as false and declare that you have already resisted it. Take this position until the thought flees. If you acknowledge the returned thought as true, you shall soon find it so attached to you that you can hardly throw it off. Many defeats may be attributed to this error. If you resist the devil, he will flee from you. This is the word of the Lord, and it is totally trustworthy. Whatever Satan says is undependable. The Lord says, "Resist the devil, and he will flee from you." Therefore, that which comes back again must be a fake and should be totally discredited. Why are the minds of so many Christians confused? It is because they are always resisting. "Resist the devil, and he will flee from you," says the Bible. Resist him once, and he will flee. You ought to believe that he has fled away. You do not need to resist him many times. Simply believe that he has fled, for this is in accordance with God's word. Whatever then comes back is not true. You can well afford to ignore it, and, if you do, it will soon disappear. It lurks just outside the door, trying to peep in. If you reckon it is true, it will immediately step in. So, the basic principle is, resist the first time, ignore the second time. If a second time indeed comes, you do not even need to resist. All that is necessary is to not pay the slightest attention. To resist the second time is to discredit the first resistance. To resist the third time is to refute the first and the second resistances, and so on. Each new resistance means one more distrust of your former resistance. Because you do not believe what the Lord has said, resist the devil, and he will flee from you, you resist to the hundredth time. You will be occupied with resisting from dawn to dusk. The more you think, the more confused you become. The more you use your mind, the more severely you suffer. Therefore, do not resist foolishly. Simply believe that once resisted, the devil will flee.
0: Watchman Nee.

Save me, O God, by thy name, and judge me by thy strength. 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For strangers are risen up against me, and oppressors seek after my soul. They have not set God before them. Selah. 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The Lord is with them that uphold my soul. He shall reward evil unto mine enemies. Cut them off in thy truth. I will freely sacrifice unto thee. I will praise thy name, O Lord, for it is good. For he hath delivered me out of all trouble, and mine eye hath seen his desire upon mine enemies.

0: We wrestle not against flesh and blood, but against principalities and powers and spiritual wickedness in high places. This know also in the last days, perilous times shall come, for men shall be lovers of their own selves, proud, boasters, blasphemers, disobedient to parents, unthankful, unholy, incontinent, heady, high-minded, lovers of pleasure more than lovers of God. And they will have a form, a manner of life, a form of godliness, but they will deny the word of God, the power of God. Evil men and seducers shall wax worse and worse. This is Brother Stair. I'm making this broadcast on Saturday. I just felt very urged to do this at this hour. Excuse me, on Friday, May the 1st. It's around 7:45 in the evening. I was sitting here in the radio room, and I've been looking at some of the things that's unfolding. The last couple of days, we've had the worldwide warning and admonition of a possible pandemic. The thing we talked about in the past called the swine flu, the bird flu, and all these other kinds of flus is seemingly sweeping the world. However, the news reports on it are very spasmodic and very contradictory. And hypothetically, they are smiting the world with fear, and it's unbelievable. If they follow through with this particular frightened event and accelerate it to where hundreds and thousands and even millions start to come down with this flu, as one brother said today, the chances are that they will then seek to vaccinate everyone. Could that vaccination be the implementation of the mark? Would it be or include the mark? My friends, all I can say is that we are right at the point in time when this, I was laying in my bed just a little while ago, kind of weary in my spirit and body, and I cried out to God. And I said, God, it just has to be soon. Oh, God, keep myself abreast. Don't let me get dull or sleeping or unconcerned. Let me have that spiritual sharpness that's needed to sustain us in this life we're in right now. So many things are unfolding. The other day, a leading financier, a CEO of a major company, was found dead. They said he committed suicide. Of course, this is the kind of thing that takes place and has been taking place for the last several years as some of these higher echelons, leaders, just all of a sudden fade out of the scene. Today, there was a remarkably dramatic announcement. One of the top Supreme Court justices is resigning. Isn't that amazing? David Souter. Now, David Souter, he doesn't look like the oldest man on the court. In fact, he looks like he's still peppy and full of a lot of energy. Why would this fellow be resigning? Well, as I start to search around, we heard all kind of reports. He's just resigning. And already, Mr. Obama has lined up a list of potential people to take the place on the Supreme Court. But that's not the whole news. You hear other news in reference to this. An intelligent report, top Supreme Court justice forced out, forced out over U.S. plans for martial law. FSB reports circulating in the Kremlin intelligence area today are stating that the United States Supreme Court Justice David Souter had been forced to resign over his refusing an order from the Bush-appointed Chief Justice John Roberts to support the planned implementation of martial law within the U.S. that's been planned for this coming fall due to the combining of the current H1N1 swine flu virus with H5N1 avian flu, which had been reported on earlier today. Well, according to the Russian scientists, it has unleashed a tidal wave of death upon the earth. According to these reports, Justice Souter, Justice Ruth Ginsburg, and Justice Samuel Alito were all refusing Chief Justice Roberts' orders when yesterday a prodigy of Justice Alito, former Deputy Assistant Attorney General under President Clinton and head of the fundraising for Hillary Clinton, her failed presidential bid, Mark Levy, who was suicide, you know, this very wealthy man, just was killed. It was prompting Justice Souter's immediate resignation. In other words, they reminded him of how they could remove someone who was standing in their plan, the way of their plans. According to Mark Levy, these reports continue. Attorney Mark Levy, the one who was supposedly have committed suicide, was a classmate of the former President Clinton and his wife Hillary at Yale. He was actively working with Justices Souter, Ginsburg, and Alito in preparing a U.S. Supreme Court challenge to the planned implementation of martial law and was an experienced litigator before America's highest court, having argued 16 prior cases before them. On the suiciding of Mr. Levy by these forces supporting martial law, the Washington Post, known as the FSB, as the CIA's mouthpiece, they report that Mr. Levy shooting a bullet through his head was due to having been laid off from his job at the prestigious Kilpatrick Stockton law firm. Is that why he committed suicide, or is that the reason they're giving it? These reports state that that is Lucretius, as Levi and his family are worth tens of millions of dollars, and his vast connections within Washington, D.C., through the Clinton and President Obama, assure his place as one of the United States' top legal workers for decades to come. So what was it that forced this man, or what was it that this man ends up shooting himself? It's important to know that Levy's suiciding was the second to have occurred in the last fortnight in this titanic battle for power and control of the United States. A previous report on April 23rd reported top Freddie Mae official suicide after a $50 billion trace from U.S. to Israel. That gentleman was taken out in some clandestine way because he discovered that a lot of the bailout money was secretly sent over to Israel, $50 billion exact. To the concerns of Justice Souter and his Supreme Court colleagues over the planned implementation of martial law within the United States, these reports state are genuine indeed, as with the President Obama just having declared a public health emergency, the U.S. Department of Homeland Security has implemented this week former President Bush's much-feared April 1st, 2005 Executive Order 13375, which gives the President unprecedented dictatorial powers over the American people due to a novel influenza virus that causes, or supposedly causes, a pandemic. What's most surprising about all these events, though, is how utterly clueless the American people are as to what's happening all around about them. The Western banking class used in pushing forth their agenda for the New World Order, which include global economic collapse, global pandemic, and eventually global war. These Americans are buying and selling and eating and drinking, and they know not until destruction comes and takes them all away. For an example, in the Reuters News Service's London Bureau, commenting yesterday on our April 25th report, Mexican drug cartel linked with Al-Qaeda unleashes pandemic. That was a headline in the news in London. But one link experts probably won't be exploring is an internet report charging that Mexican drug cartels working with Al Cueto unleashed the swine flu. The claim of the conspiracy theorists is that the new combination could not have occurred naturally. But this is not true. The New Scientist biological editor, Michael LePage, wrote, flu viruses consisting of a mixture of human swine and bird strains have been found before. The strain of swine flu sweeping around the world is a unique strain. It combines genetic material from pigs, birds, and humans in a way that researchers have not seen before. It has bird flu from North America, swine flu from Europe, swine flu from Asia, and humans do not have natural immunity to this strain. Suffice to say, the latest intelligence report confirmed that the current bioengineered H1N1 swine flu virus currently sweeping the globe is but a precursor to the much more important events coming or planned this fall, but which is allowing the United States and its Western allies to begin implementing martial law now against their citizens who maybe are waking up to the fact that all of their nations are totally bankrupt and their capitalist way of life corrupted beyond all repair. The current global economic and financial crisis proves that the logic of capitalism is evil and suicidal. June 28, 2007 report, U.S. banking collapse imminent, warns French banking giant. July 14, 2007 report, U.S. begs China to prop up housing as 1.8 Americans face foreclosure, just to name a few. How sad it is that this once great people have forgotten the playbook. Ladies and gentlemen, when Hitler was in power, he thrived on lies and deception. And that's the truth. In one of the handbooks, it was written, if you tell a lie big enough and keep repeating it, people will eventually come to believe it. The lie can be maintained only for such a time as the state can shield the people from the political, economic, and or military consequences of the lie. It thus becomes vitally important for the state to use all of its powers to repress dissent, for the truth is the mortal enemy of the lie, and thus by extension, the truth is the greatest enemy of the state. Your destruction is being planned. It shall come from the north, and the south, and the east, and the west. A calamity such as the world has never seen. As I reach back here again to pick it up, an earth-shaking calamity is about to happen. It is going to be so frightening, we are all going to tremble, even the godliest among us. A word that was timely given by David Wilkerson just a few days ago concerning the events and happenings that are unfolding before us today. And when they cry, peace and safety, then sudden destruction shall come upon them as travail upon a womb with child. They shall not escape. While all this is going on, here on another interesting item comes up. This came out on April the 1st, 2009. In a move certain to fuel the debate over Obama's qualification for the presidency, the group Americans for Freedom of Information has released copies of President Obama's college transcripts from Occidental College. Released today, the transcripts indicate that Obama, under the name Barry Sotoro, received financial aid as a foreign student from Indonesia as an undergraduate at the school. The transcript was released by Occidental College in compliance with a court order in a suit brought by the group in the Superior Court of California. The transcript shows that Obama Soitero applied for financial aid and was awarded a fellowship for foreign students from the Fulbright Foundation Scholarship Program. To qualify for the scholarship, a student must claim foreign citizenship. This document was seen to provide the smoking gun that many of Obama's distractors have been seeking. The news has created a firestorm at the White House as the release cast increasing doubt upon Obama's legitimacy. Mr. Obama, my friends, is President of the United States. He's in a seat right now, and he has in his hand, in his right hand, the signature power to extradite all the laws or to cancel them if, while he's in this position, to create martial law. So these attacks against him concerning the legitimacy of birth, he just laughs them off, because he's already spent over $700,000-$800,000 of lawyer fees to combat any of these who would challenge him on the basis of his citizenship. Ladies and gentlemen, as I was praying this evening, the Lord reminded me that revelations of things many times comes at the end of the matter. Have we entered the tribulation? Are we further into it than we know? Are we about to see a dramatic move for the rising of the man of sin in a world government and a mark of the beast, which was going to bring about a time of intensified suffering on the face of the earth? For whosoever will not worship the image, submit to the new world order, be a partaker of the system, shall they cause to be put to death. And he causes all to worship the image of the beast. And whosoever will not worship shall they cause to be put to death. Can you see how many causes is at the hands of the powers that be today that can put millions to death? War, pestilence, economic situations, rioting on every side. Surely the god of this world, Satan, is taking dominion and power over mankind and deceiving the whole world at this hour. I pray that Almighty Yahweh will strengthen us and help me to stand true in this final hour. Oh, where is our God? The cry is, has he gone off and left us? Will he make himself known? I trust and believe that he will. Let it be known that thou art God and that I am thy servant. Strengthened with might by your spirit in the inner man, saith the Lord. You're listening to The Overcomer. My name is Brother Stare, the voice of the last day prophet of God. He used to tell us years ago that there's nothing worse to fear than fear itself. Unique, huh? As we hear all this terrorizing the masses of the people with a hypothetical a pandemic or a flu epidemic, the one thing that we seem to overlook is that if they ever start to vaccinate the people, you see, this would give them access to identify the people with a vaccination. Also, perhaps at the same time, to put the mark on you. Do you know that vaccination is a mark? Did you know that in most cases it leaves a mark on the flesh? You also know that the Bible says that thou should not cut thy flesh to do these things. These are the abominations before Almighty Yahweh. You see, my dear friends, what is happening today is that we are being inundated with hypothetical situations that are leading us all to present our bodies into the service of the New World Order to live or die. They will use death and they use life to accomplish their purpose. I remember years ago when we first came up with the vaccinations in the schools, you know, the TB and the polio, sugar cube and what have you, how there was always a hassle between God-fearing people and the common folk. When I was a boy, we opposed it. As Christians, we refused to have it. And at that time, the law allowed a religious conviction. But today, they consider religion a terror to their plans. So they don't allow those things anymore. Just like when we used to go into war, used to have a conscientious objector status. That meant if your religious conviction did not permit you or allow you to go and kill someone, you could be exempted from combat in the war or in the army. All those things have been removed now, as they don't want to bring God into the issue at all, because they're getting ready to have us worship the God of this world, the one who controls all things. And this is the truth. Vaccinations. They tell us now that they should have enough swine flu vaccination for a good part of the population, but not the whole part. Again, today I was listening to another article about how they devised these viruses, made them, created them in a lab. AIDS virus has swept the world. It has diminished the longevity of people in Africa. Over 30% or more in Africa has the AIDS or the HIV. It has brought millions of deaths. No matter what they want to tell you, it is not under control, except under control to do what they wanted to do. And do it, it is. Amazing, huh? Ladies and gentlemen, we're watching all these things transpire right now in our face. Terrorism, it terrorizes with the threat of an economic collapse and no jobs. And then they come around and pacify us by saying, oh, everything's going to be all right. And every time I hear them do that, even now as they're starting to see some headlines saying, well, they didn't find no new deaths in Mexico, so it looks like we done passed the danger point. And here we go again, speaking peace and safety. As the World Health Lady said, we will find the answer. We will conquer this. We will overcome these diseases. We will eradicate it. Yes, sir. While they cry peace and safety, then sudden destruction should come upon them. And I'm telling you, like with the financial situation, these plagues that these rich folk think that they can spread around and they're immune because they think they have an antidote, are they going to be surprised? For they have no healing remedy. They turned away from God the healer, and he said, I will put these diseases upon you for your rebellion. These happenings is taking place on the face of the earth. No one will escape. No one. And they shall not escape. Like travail shall they come upon a womb with child, and they shall not escape. These episodes of pandemic and flu and diseases, I'm telling you, the people up above, the powerful brokers, they are not going to be spared. They're not. I tell you, you mark it down, it's going to touch even the highest of the highest, as they think that they have outsmarted God. But God's not mocked. Men have continually sold to their flesh, and of their flesh they shall reap corruption. Thus saith the Lord. This is the overcomer, giving you a warning and admonition. Seek ye the Lord while he may be found. Call upon him while he is near. And in all thy way, acknowledge him. He will direct thy path. If you ever needed the Lord before, you sure do need him now. Come, Lord Jesus, come. This is the Overcomer radio broadcast that originates from a small farm in the state of South Carolina in the United States of America. This coming year, 2010, is going to be a very pivotal year. Much is needed to be revealed and accomplished as we are heading for the final days of time for this world and for mankind in this world. I would just like to say that it is imperative for those who are listening and those who are hearing to respond to this broadcast, because we are a lifeline to each other. You strengthen us, and I trust that we strengthen you with the constant admonition of the Lord's return. My contact address is The Overcomer, Post Office Box 691 in Walterboro. 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That phone number is 1-843-701-5053. 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

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Jesus is coming again. He promised. Maranatha.

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0: Judge me, O Lord, for I have walked in mine integrity. I have trusted also in the Lord, therefore I shall not slide. Examine me, O Lord, and prove me. Try my reins and my heart. For thy loving kindness is before mine eyes, and I have walked in thy truth. I have not sat with vain persons, neither will I go in with dissemblers. I have hated the congregation of evildoers, and will not sit with the wicked. I will wash mine hands in innocency. So will I compass thine altar, O Lord, that I may publish with the voice of thanksgiving, and tell of all thy wondrous works. Lord, I have loved the habitation of thy house, and the place where thine honor dwelleth. Gather not my soul with sinners, nor my life with bloody men, in whose hands is mischief, and their right hand is full of bribes. But as for me, I will walk in mine integrity. Redeem me, and be merciful unto me. My foot standeth in an even place. In the congregations will I bless the Lord.
1: Praise the Lord, and God bless you, Pastor Rice, Sister Rose, and all the saints. This is Sister Diane Johnson, who's so thankful and blessed to be at the Overcomer. Thank you, Jesus, and praise your holy name. And I do pray for all the precious family of God everywhere and ask your continued prayers for me as they are appreciated. I'm broadcasting a daily bread, a blessing, and always very needful. Thank you for all the edifying and encouraging preaching of Jesus, Brother Rice.

0: You are a true man of God who does preach with a love and joy in your heart. Just keep on preaching as the saints do need you. May Lord help the saints to press on and fight the good fight of faith. Come quickly, Lord Jesus, come is my prayer. May Lord bless all the saints everywhere. Maranatha.
1: All ye servants.

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We exalt and extol thy name. We maintain that thou art God. It's the witness that thou art God, that we are your children, the sheep of your pasture. Help us today to walk in your way. Help me to speak as the oracles of God. Words of faith to minister grace for the perfecting of the saints, for the work of the ministry, for the edifying of the body of Christ. In all things we pray in Jesus' name. Amen. Amen. Amen. Let the church say amen. Amen. We've come into this house gathered in his name to worship him. Jesus Christ our Lord. Thank you, Lord. Oh, following Jesus. I'm looking for 1 Corinthians. So today is Wednesday, Midvok. I guess there's other ways you could say it, but I can't remember right now. Who? Well, well, well. Praise the Lord. Christ is our life. And when Christ, who is our life, shall appear, then shall we also appear with him in glory. Christ went through his suffering that he may enter into his glory. He told the men that he spoke to in Emmaus, ought not Christ to have suffered and enter into his glory? Peter rebuked the Lord Jesus when he talked about his suffering. He said, far be it. Of course, Jesus always explained his purpose. It's written in the prophets. That's how Jesus explained it to the two men that he met on the way to Emmaus. He went to the prophets. He went to the Psalms. And he expounded all the things concerning himself. Glory, glory. And the things concerning him is through suffering, he was highly exalted. Through suffering, he wrought the victory. Huh? He redeemed us through suffering. Praise God. And through submission. We are redeemed, are we not? So let us testify.

and redeem. Unto the church of God which is at Corinth, to the church of God at Candides, to the church of God whom he purchased with his own blood, to the church of God, them that are sanctified in Jesus Christ, to the church of God. Hallelujah. Call to be saints with all them in every place that call upon the name of the Lord Jesus Christ, both theirs and ours. So there are saints everywhere, you know. Hallelujah. But some of the saints ain't. They're not all Israel who say they are Israel. All right? But there are saints in every place. Even now there is a remnant. There remains a remnant according to the election of grace. Hallelujah. The prophet Elijah said, my God, I'm the only one here. But he wasn't. He was the only prophet that was sent. But he wasn't the only one that was still believing on God. No, he said, God said, no, I reserved unto myself. So this is a truth, a precept, that God always reserved unto himself a people. And all the times, all their backslidings, all their wayfaring, he always reserved himself a people. Even in the time of Hezekiah, there were some people in the time of Manasseh, I'm trying to say. Yeah, everybody didn't worship Baal. No, they didn't. They were persecuted. They had a hard time. But no, they didn't all worship Baal. The majority did. Just like today in the world, the majority of the people serve the God of this world. Oh, they say different, but they serve the God of this world. The God of this world is Satan. And he blinds the mind. He tells lies. And men by nature love lies. Praise the Lord. We're men, you know. Thank you, Lord. Mm-hmm. So, this great God manifests to us in Jesus Christ. Did he manifest himself to you? That's what we have to hold to. See, Paul talks about, if I get on down to it, grace be unto you and peace from God our Father and from the Lord Jesus Christ. I thank my God always on your behalf for the grace of God which is given you. Yeah. See how I speak? Yeah. This is for your confirmation. Yeah. This is for your edification. Yeah. See what I'm saying? Yeah. Now, y'all need to look like this is for your good. Hallelujah. Hallelujah. Now, one of David Wilkerson's messages, he said, are you all feeding on Christ? See? Well, that's a good question. That's good food. That's the true bread that come down from heaven. And man does not live by bread alone, but he lives by every word that proceeds out of the mouth of God. Yeah, that's quite a challenge. He said, are you all feasting on Jesus Christ? Huh? Well, most men are not. Now, consider ourselves. Now, he is the true bread. Let us feast on him. Hallelujah. Glory, glory. Let us not say, oh, we loathe this library. Let us say, oh, I found thy words, and I did eat them. And thy words were the joy and rejoicing of my heart. Hallelujah. Glory, glory. I esteem thy word. Let us say it. I esteem thy word more than my necessary food. We got to make a choice between the pizza and the word. We're going to take the word today. Hallelujah. Choose you this day whom you will feast on. But it's for me and my house. I will feast upon the Lord. Hallelujah. I will feast upon the Lord. Glory, glory. Oh, Jesus will tell you, eat this piece and you're going to die. Men still love to eat it. I like to eat it myself. But I must eat some other bread if I'm going to live. Understand? He said, man, y'all eat this bread, you're going to die. But if you eat the bread that I give you, you'll never thirst. Praise the Lord. Anybody have some living water? Anybody tasted of the bread of life? Glory. Come on, Charlene. Praise the Lord. Hallelujah. Oh, thank you, Lord.
I thank my God always on your behalf. So it's on our behalf because we are the object of God's love. He set his love upon us. Of course, we're unworthy and undeserving. Yes. And this, again, punctuate, validate, and magnify what love is or who love is. Huh? Love is love because of itself, not because of you. So love loves, not because of you. Because of everybody understand? Now, this is how we need to love Richard. And not because of Richard, but because of the love of God that is with him. See? Hallelujah. We got the difference now? Hallelujah. Love has nothing to do with the value of the object. That's why God loves us. We have no value at all, except that he loves us. That is the value. Everybody understand? That's how it is with you. When you esteem something, that gives it its value. Yes, it does. That's why we have value. Because God esteems us. He set his love above. Otherwise, we don't have any. We got nothing else to boast in, except God loves us. Hallelujah. Yes, Jesus loves me. Come on, Linda. Glory, glory.

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Jesus loved me, he who died, heaven's gates to open wide. He will wash away my sin. Let his little child come in. Yeah.

0: Hallelujah. Glory, glory. Amazing, huh? If it wasn't for the love of God, we wouldn't be worth anything. Well, that's light, you understand. So we need to walk in the light. We're puffed up. We ain't walking in the light. When we think of ourselves more highly than we are, we don't walk in the light. Praise the Lord. Let's walk in the light today. Glory, glory. And this way we can give God the glory to his name. Yeah, praise the Lord. But for the love of God, but for the grace of God. Yes, hallelujah. Oh, thank you. Now, God's not going to save everybody. No. We believe he's going to save us. Don't we? That's a gift from God. Hallelujah. Noah believed it too. And it was manifest. Everybody that believes God's going to save them, it's manifest. Now, people say God's going to, they believe they're saved, but it's not manifest. Then God's not going to save them. The ones that believe God's going to save them, it's manifest that they believe God is going to save them. Am I saying that plain enough? Hallelujah. Just has to be that way. No matter how you put it. The light does make manifest. And if, yeah, praise God. God knoweth them that are his. And let everyone that name the name of Christ depart from iniquity. And that is identity. I'm amazed at how every time I listen to the broadcast, there's just consistent things that you hear. And one of the consistent things is there's only one church. He would say, how can you say you're a Christian and you're a Baptist? How can you say that you are a Christian and you're a Seventh-day Adventist? How can you say that you're a Christian and you're a white man? How can you say that? And what that actually means is, if we're Christian, that is our identity. We don't come up with any other thing. Now, when we walk in that light, that's light, huh? All right? Then we have fellowship. One with another. See? When we walk in that light. Now, it's true. We are Christ, but we must walk in that light. Huh? You know, our abilities, we can't put any stock in them. You know, our heritage, our lineage, or in it, nothing but Christ. That this is our life. This is our fellowship. You're in Christ, I'm in Christ. We're in Christ. This is the fellowship. And how do we get in the fellowship? Well, well, well. See, again, this is life. He called us into the fellowship. We didn't bogart our way in. Can't be done. So there's many that say they're in the fellowship, but they're not, simply because God didn't call them. Many say they're Israel, but they're not, because God didn't call them. Now, we are called of God. We have faith for this, don't we? Don't be moved away from that. So many distractions, so much deception. In the latter time, some shall depart from the faith. What's the faith? That God called us into the fellowship. Ordained us to eternal life through the sanctification of the Spirit and belief of the truth. He's established a testimony in us. See, put a law in us. Y'all understand? Now, what that law and testimony does, it justifies Jesus. It confirms who he is, what he's about, what his will is. That's in you. See, this is the word that I preach. Now, don't listen to all that other stuff, these seducing spirits that tell you that there's something good in you otherwise than what Christ put in you. Glory, glory. Oh, I'm going on in Jesus' name, but I'm looking for the little email that I got. Of course, it was quite provocative, but it made me think of, you know, what goes on in the world. That's what brought me to Matthew 26. And the one thing that took me to Matthew 26 was how Peter followed Jesus. Okay? Afar off. Now, that's something for us to consider. He was a devout man. He was called of God. Yeah, he was chosen of God. Elect. So, we're not talking about riffraff. We're talking about the call of God. He followed Jesus afar off. All right? Why is it written? So we don't do the same thing. Let me find this. Because this is what came to my mind when I read it. Y'all, wait a minute. I won't be too long. I know you all got to do stuff. It's from Steve Holder. Steve Holder. Now, it's been aired on the broadcast. But it says, greetings. I used to listen to Brother Stair. What is this ministry doing now? What has changed? Now, that's what I see that. I say, well, afar off. But not the only one. That's why sometimes you hear from people, they check in, and then you don't hear, they're following afar off. And they figure that's all they have to do. You know. But now, Peter followed Jesus afar off, but he did repent. Absolutely. There's no way he could have made it at continuing to follow him afar off. Even after his denial, he wept bitterly. He wept bitterly. He found a place of repentance. Amen, amen. And he did a good job in denying the Lord. Of course, he said he wouldn't do it. Well, they all said it. You know, this is all in Matthew 26. He said, many will be offended because of me. It's not me. That's what Peter said. He was the spokesman. You know, he was the one that was first to pipe up. He said, not me. But he goes on and said, likewise said all of the disciples. Neil said it too. Not me. Richard said, not me. But they all forsook him and fled. This is, when the rubber meets the road. Amen. You know, in the heat of the battle, so to speak. Because it was the heat of the battle. Yes. Praise the Lord. So there was Jesus, but where was his disciples in the heat of the battle? They were following him afar. He entreated them from the very beginning. He said, my time has come. Now is my soul sorrowful, even unto death. Now y'all watch with me. Y'all pray with me. Y'all know what they did. Right. Hallelujah. Praise God. Now he called all of his disciples, but he called three of them and said, y'all come a little bit farther. But all of them, they said, man, let's take a nap. Or if they didn't say it, that's what they did. Which lets us know that in the time of great conflict, there's a spirit to lull us to sleep. Or to move us away from steadfast. Yes, it is. This is what I learned from reading the scriptures. And of course, as we wait for the coming of Jesus, then you see folk that don't want to wait. Huh? Now, the Lord knows the one that's not going to wait. He knew the one that wasn't going to obey him in the wilderness. But he took him out there so he could prove them. So here we are in the wilderness. That God might prove us.
1: Yes, Lord.
0: To see what's in our heart.
1: Yes.
0: Whether we'll obey his commandments or not. You know, because like Peter and all the disciples, we swear on a stack of Bible. Yeah, me, I'll wait. I'm not going to be moved away. No. I'm not me. I'm always going to be looking for Jesus. He's always going to be my utmost. Always. I'm not going to find something else to do. Something else to put my affection on. Not me. Praise the Lord. But they all forsook him and fled. But it was written for us. If we would learn from it. Every day that we wait, we should draw nigh to the Lord. We shouldn't say, well, my Lord delayeth his coming. Now, when we slack off, that's what we say. Everybody understand? When we move from our steadfastness, we're saying, well, let me slack off because he's not come yet. Not understanding that we need all this time to be ready for when he comes. Now, in our own mind, we say, well, you know, I only need this much time to be ready for the Lord. Well, God is not prodigal. Yeah, he gives us the time we need, and we don't have any more. And when it's done, it'll be done. Then we'll have to get our reward. See? But the warfare that we're in is to wait. I mean wait. That means to continue looking, continue with the hope. Just being here is not waiting. No, no. Waiting is still having the earnest expectation. Still having the blessed hope. Now, the blessed hope is the coming of the Lord, amen, which is the resurrection.
1: Yes,
0: see? And men that say they are Christians say they believe in the resurrection. Uh-huh. That is the coming of Jesus. Yes, it is. There won't be any resurrection. You look around all you want to, and there are people that are dead, but they won't be resurrected. Not until Spencer's not going to get up until. We believe he'll get up. Brothers there, but in the resurrection at the last day.
1: Amen.
0: This is what Christians say they believe. Hallelujah. But what we believe, going back to what I said before, is manifest. You know what a man believes is manifest? Absolutely. Glory, glory. And what he say he believes is not always what he believes. But you want to know what he believes, then you check him out. Huh? Check him out. People that believe in the resurrection, their lives testify, bear witness that they're waiting on a resurrection, which means the things in this life don't really mean anything. They know that it's passing. Huh? If we hope in Christ in this life only, we are of all men most, so we must believe in the resurrection. Which all most of the Christians say I do. Now there may be some that don't even believe in the virgin birth or the resurrection. They still say they're Christians though. All right? But Jesus Christ declares himself to be the resurrection and the life. Even our life. Thank you, Lord. And he gives us witness of the resurrection by the new birth. Men that are born, not born again, can't testify the resurrection. You've been born again. Then that's the confirmation. That's Christ being confirmed in us. That he said, now this is what I've given you. Praise the Lord. You have been born again, right? Amen. Somebody told me, have David told you his testimony? I said, no. Well, I believe he has one. Well, if we know Christ, we have a testimony. Praise the Lord. Now, what we must do in righteousness is testify. Praise the Lord. That's what the Spirit of Christ does in us. Testify. The Holy Spirit. Testify of Jesus Christ. He's the one. He's the only one. So consistently you will hear Brother Steer talking about all these entities that call themselves churches, and they're not. Because there's not churches per se. There's only one church. I find it in the Bible. The church and the body are the same. And Jesus Christ is the head. See? And we are his habitation. He dwells in us. The temple of God. Isn't that not right? Praise the Lord. So we must testify. Hallelujah. Thank you, Lord. So, let me finish reading this. Because when I read it, I discerned that he just wanted to check in and see. You know, here's how I read it. I've listened to Brother Stair before. I want to know if there's any reason I should listen now. That's out here. How are you here? So that's how I answered him. Well, that's how it is when folk check in, you know. Well, you know, I've been off taking care of business for a while. And I'm back, you know. Jesus is coming. Afar off. They've got some other life other than Christ. We have nothing else to do. He's the reason we wake up in the morning. He's our life. Brother Spencer told us once when he would go visit his daughter and his grandchildren. You met them. They came here. Rachel came here and the girls. But he said one day his heart was broken when one of them said, "Papa, this is my life. Papa, this is my life." Well, we need to be careful. It's many folks' life. Well, you got one, Pastor. It's not my life. No. Not my life. I guess if it wasn't for you, I wouldn't need it. Really? Hallelujah. Praise the Lord. Boy, help me, Jesus. But men didn't always have those. They've always had some other life other than Christ, though. If it wasn't that, it was something else. Hallelujah. Oh, yeah. Brother Spencer said it broke my heart. Of course, every time he went to visit, it broke his heart. You know, he was glad to see them, but still, he says, bittersweet. I understand that, bittersweet. Because even though they were flesh and blood, you listening to me, brother? Listen carefully. His own daughter from his own loins and their children. He loved them, but he just couldn't bear to spend a lot of time with them. You see what I'm saying? For us to long after folk that don't have the love of Christ, that's foolishness. I don't care who they are. If you're a Siamese twin, come on, how can you long after somebody out there who's not looking for Christ, not loving, and come on, that's a heart that's out of order, inordinate affection. Now, Brother Spencer's heart was right. And he did love them. And he did go see them. Praise God. But he always went with his witness. See what I'm saying? They didn't move him away. But for me to long at somebody out there that won't even say thank you, Jesus, that's crazy. That's right. They live an hour away and they can't get here. That's crazy. Hell, they could get out and start walking. Yes, they could. Yeah, if they did it, they probably wouldn't have to walk the whole way. You know how that goes. I've done it like that. But imagine they go everywhere else they want to go. To do something for Christ, they need all your help. You need to send them money. That's crazy. I'm telling y'all the truth. Y'all listening to me? I'm speaking my heart. That's crazy. You know, long for someone after the flesh, and here you got a people that serve you. Y'all know we serve one another. The folk, And you want a desire to be somewhere else? Where folk just show up on the weekend? Y'all listening to me? Some don't even show up on the weekend. We long to be with them. Of course, the folk can't all be here with us. In body, but in spirit. If they won't hear the testimony of Jesus Christ, then there's no need for you to long for them to come here or be with them. I have no such longing. But that's God's grace. So what I'm speaking to you is about God, not about me. My testimony is about Jesus Christ. This is what the Lord is. See, this is my testimony. You know, like every man, I have relations. Absolutely. Absolutely. And if any man come after me and hate not his father, mother, husband, wife, yea, even his own life. That's how I read it. He can't be my disciple. Well, I'm determined to follow Jesus. Because he's given it to me. Amen. Not on my own. Amen. On my own, I seek my own.
1: Amen. Thank you,
0: praise the Lord. But he's given me grace. So I'm speaking by the grace that he's given.
1: Amen.
0: Hallelujah. Thank you, Lord. Oh, thank you, Jesus. Inordinate affection. Anything ahead of God is inordinate. You can take it from the great commandment. Thou shalt love the Lord thy God. All thy heart, with all thy mind. Anything else is inordinate. Transgression. See? And all you have to do is walk in the grace and the faith that God's given you. You won't do it otherwise. No, you won't. You'll be weighed in the balance and found wanting. That's anything that you do contrary to the will of God or the procedure or the way that God prescribes. Now, men want to go to heaven, but they don't want to go the way that God... You understand. They want to live their lives here the way they want to, and then they want to go be with the Lord. That's not going to happen. Now, even though I say it, I stand flat-footed, I'm not ashamed to say it, most people don't believe this. I'm talking about the ones that say they're Christians. You see what I'm saying? Now, I'm not going to argue with them. I'm not arguing now. What I'm doing is standing in defense of the gospel. I speak it like this. But if somebody come in and I knew that they were in the category, I wouldn't talk to them. I'd tell them what... Yeah, I wouldn't. I'm not going to try to convince the Baptists. What I speak is for the people of God. If they're in there to come out. But for the Baptists, I have no message. I have no message for the Catholics.
1: Huh?
0: They're going to hell. Absolutely. Praise the Lord. Well, Brother Stir says this all the time. Consistently. This is always, if he come on for 20 minutes, like he used to do, he'd go that, all of this is in his message. Huh? Jesus only, only Jesus. Huh? Follow Jesus, forsake all. And give all to him who gave his all to you. Huh? Love the people of God. Love God. It's all, you see this by the Spirit. But if you listen any other way, you'll say, well, I used to listen to Brother Stair. What are y'all doing new in the ministry? Well, we shy away from new stuff. Huh? Jesus Christ is the same. See what I mean? And people that heart's not right, they are looking for new stuff. Absolutely. And there's plenty of it. Oh, yeah. There's plenty of it. More than they'll have time to investigate. This is how it is. Once you check out all the contrary stuff, it'll be too late for you. So we don't have time to do it. Huh? We give ourselves to serving the Lord Jesus. Praise the Lord. But that's how man figures it out. Well, you know, I can check out this and find out what's good and what's not good, and we can't do that. Too many counterfeits. The world loves them. Yes, they do. I stand amazed how many times I hear Brother Stair, like this morning, he talk about these pagan holidays. Every time. Yes, he does. Because they're not Christian. So he's talking to the Christians. Now, the Baptists are not going to ever hear. No, they won't. You know, some of our folk are Baptists. Isn't that shameful? Praise the Lord. Now, I say Baptist, but anything but Christ. Well, we can't be Christians and Republicans. No. Ever how you identify yourself, that's who you are.
1: Amen.
0: Praise the Lord. Oh, yes. Yes, I belong to Jesus. Jesus belongs to me. Thank you, Lord. But it says here that, I'm going to get to it, that in everything ye are enriched by him. Him is Jesus Christ. In everything we are enriched by him. All things of him, for him, through him, and by him. He is before all things, and by him all things consist. He made everything, and without him was not anything made that was made. He's a great Savior. Why look for another? Praise the Lord. Why turn again to the weak and beggarly elements? Yeah, I know the world has allurement. I know personally. Y'all can't fool me. I know y'all like to say, oh, no, Pastor Rice, I started out with Jesus and there's nothing that tempts me. Well, that's not so with me. And I'll have to tell you, you're a liar. All right? Hallelujah. We're just overcomers. By the blood of the Lamb, by the word of our testimony. And we love not our lives unto the death. In all utterance, that means speech, and all knowledge. Even as the testimony of Christ was confirmed in you. Praise the Lord. That's at the time of enlightenment. When he told you, you're mine. That's Christ being confirmed in you. Hallelujah. So that his testimony is his that doesn't change. Hallelujah. You know, when you went back, still the testimony was confirmed. Praise the Lord. He said, you're down there in the pig pen. You need to come on back. Thank you, Lord. Oh, so that you come behind in no gift. In no gift. We won't be likened in Christ. In no gift. But after that it says, waiting for the coming of our Lord Jesus Christ. So it's not new. It's what we're still doing. I mean, that's why we still listen. That's why we still read the book and read what the prophets say. Because we're still waiting for Jesus Christ to come, who is the resurrection and the life. Oh, thank you, Lord. Isn't that what we're doing? Praise the Lord. Them that wait for him. Them that look for him. Shall he appear? Bless all they that wait for him. They that wait on the Lord. We must wait. Now, yeah, it's been that way from the beginning. Oh, we had to wait for that time that he came and confirmed himself. Even though we were always his. We had to run our course and then come to that special time, that determined time for him to sail. And no, there's nothing else that convince you that you belong to Jesus except him. Now, there are men that say it, but there is no evidence. There's no confirmation. See what I'm saying? There's no confirmation. They got a reservation, but there's no confirmation. So when they show up, they won't have a place. Huh? Have you made your reservation? Hallelujah. I'm going to be done here in a minute. So that's how I read that. You know, what are you all doing new in the ministry? Pray. Huh? Nothing at all. We're doing the same thing. Praise the Lord. But again, that it shows some kind of righteousness. You understand? It's like if you ain't don't want to be here, then you shouldn't be. That's more righteous than to come here and mock. You understand? Absolutely. So there is some righteousness in it. Thank you, Lord. Yeah, if he hadn't heard if he heard what Brother Stair said, then he'd know what we're doing. He'd be doing the same. That's how I look at it. Huh? But I understand how, you know, they drop in and drop out. Sometimes you hear them on the broadcast and they make you think, Oh, there's a Terry Tyler. Where is Terry Tyler? Of course, you know, he may not be alive. But when he was, or if he drop in, drop out. You understand? And what they do like the folk, you know, that leave their place and they act like, hey, here I am. Hey, everything's all right, isn't it? Yeah, they do. I heard the prophet said, man, the ark is Jesus Christ.
1: Yes, absolutely.
0: Well, I believe. Yes. He always talks like
1: yes.
0: this. Not any denomination.
1: Amen.
0: There's no such thing as a denomination in Christ. No. No. No. One body. One spirit. One hope. Even as we're called in one hope of our call. One Lord. One faith. One baptism. One God. See? It's confirmed over and over again that there are not three gods. They're one God. God says so.
1: Yes, Lord. Hallelujah.
0: Hallelujah.
1: Thank you, Jesus.
0: Thank you, Lord. Oh, bless your name, Jesus. Bless your name, Lord. Oh, give God the praise. So let me see. Let me see. Praise God. I said, we're still waiting patiently for the coming of our Lord Jesus Christ. With loins girded, lights burning. Jesus promised to return and receive us that we may be where he is. By divine grace and aid of the Spirit,
1: amen.
0: We are preparing to meet the Lord.
1: Yes, Lord.
0: Am I talking right? Am I speaking for y'all?
1: Yes.
0: We rejoice in the hope of the glory of God. And we must keep ourselves unspotted from the world. Renouncing the hidden things of dishonesty. There is only one God. One faith, one body. One spirit, one church. Is Christ divided? Thank you, Lord. Easter, Christmas, Sunday, Sabbaths are deceptions. But folk love it. Yeah. I've told people about it. You don't move them. No. They'll go to the scriptures and find why they should keep Christmas. And they'll tell you that Jesus is the reason for the season. That's not so. That's not so. Praise the Lord. Now, for Passover, Jesus is the reason. That's not what they say. Or Feast of Trumpets, Jesus is the reason. See what I mean? See how deceptive? And Feast of Tabernacles, Jesus is the reason. Pentecost, Jesus is the reason. But Christmas, he's not the reason. That's because men's heart go after covetousness. I was really impressed when I went down 6th Street there in Okmulgee and saw the UPC church. It's at the crossroads. You go down 6th Street and it comes to a T right in front of that UPC church. I saw one of the grandest Christmas trees in the foyer there. I said, my God, what is this? Did you go tell? No. No. No. No. Praise the Lord. But I did receive instruction.
1: Yes, Lord. Amen.
0: Because they jump and shout and speak in tongues, you know. Oh, they must be right with God then, huh? They probably get baptized in Jesus' name. Hey, that makes it all right, doesn't it? Well, well, well. Hallelujah. But many such things. Many such things. That's so contrary. A big crisp. I mean, it was grand. Yes, it was. I mean, they had a high ceiling in the floor with the glass windows. Yeah. The brothers saw it too because they traveled down there. And there's this big old 12-foot Christmas tree. Decorated. They did it consistently. Huh? People are consistent for honorary and contrary, but what about how come we don't get consistent for Jesus?
1: Amen.
0: Praise the Lord.
1: Hallelujah.
0: Hallelujah. Thank you, Lord. Oh, help me, Lord. So I read that and I said, yeah, that's how some folk do. I said, what's new? You know, they probably asked Noah the same thing. Noah, you've been around here. We're back by here again. What's new, Noah? Huh? What's new with the ministry, Noah? See how foolish that is. The doctrine of Christ, the ministry of that's not new, but it is new. You understand what I'm saying? But it doesn't depart from the foundation.
1: Amen.
0: Huh?
1: Amen.
0: Thank you. No.
1: Amen.
0: You know the rock?
1: Yes.
0: Chief cornerstone?
1: Yes.
0: And the prophets and the apostles build on? Huh? Other foundation can no man lay than that which is laid.
1: Yes, Lord.
0: We can't move from that.
1: Amen.
0: No.
1: Amen.
0: Huh? And part of the foundation is that Jesus Christ is resurrected.
1: Amen.
0: He's the first fruits.
1: Yes, Lord.
0: Huh? Now, of course, men were raised from the dead, but they died.
1: Yes.
0: Huh? Jesus was raised and he ever liveth.
1: Yes,
0: so he's
1: Hallelujah.
0: The first fruits.
1: Yes.
0: We believe because of faith in him,
1: yes,
0: we'll live with him.
1: Hallelujah.
0: Not because of anything that we've done, but because he's done it,
1: yes,
0: and called us into it.
1: Yes.
0: This is the fellowship. Huh? To be resurrected with Jesus Christ.
1: Hallelujah.
0: Now, of course, folks say they want the resurrection, but they don't want the fellowship. See what I'm saying? You know, maybe there's a resurrection. And of course, there is a resurrection for the dead, the just and the unjust. But there's no hope in the second resurrection. No. Hallelujah. And we that are born of Christ, we've been risen to walk with him in the newness of life because we're baptized into his death. You understand? That's the covenant we make. It's the covenant. My old nasty life, but take me to the water, baptize me. And all this bakia is washed away. And up comes Christ, who is our life. Hallelujah. Oh, don't go back and look for your life. Huh? Don't go back. But in the latter times, some shall depart from the faith. And the reason, giving heed to seducing spirits. They're always working. That's why you can't move people away from the Christmas, the Easter, the pagan holiday, because the lies are ever working. Yes, they are. Don't tell me we've got nothing to do. We're in the heat of the battle. Don't be lulled to sleep. Hallelujah. Little sleep. Little folding of the arms.
1: Amen,
0: watch and be sober. So we're waiting patiently, saints. Now, I took the liberty to speak for us all.
1: Yes, Lord.
0: Why? One body, one spirit.
1: Yes, Lord.
0: That's why we're here.
1: Amen.
0: Hallelujah. Preparing to meet the Lord. He will come.
1: Yes.
0: We have witness.
1: Yes, Lord.
0: Hallelujah. Well, thank you, Lord. You know, in his own time, just like he said. Praise the Lord. Oh, bless your name, Jesus. Bless your name. But how easy it is to find other things to do. Even here. You understand? If we aren't careful, we'll have another cause. Other than the cause of Christ. Huh? But Paul said for this cause, I bow my knees to the Father of our Lord Jesus Christ. Hallelujah. That's the cause we're here. All right. Oh, bless your name, Lord. But, you know, what can we do about the ones that follow far off except make sure we don't do it and intercede, you know, that God will give them grace. Be careful they don't take us with them.
1: Praise the Lord.
0: The admonitions in 2 Peter. Huh? Lest you be led away by the...
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0: For the wicked. They got other stuff to do. They got other affection. See? That's the error of the wicked. And when you fall away from that, you know, then you fall from your own steadfastness.
1: Amen.
0: Praise the Lord. Y'all know what Jesus said? Well, he said lots of stuff, but one day he was preaching, and someone said, "Hey, Jesus, your mother and your brother and your sisters there,

0: You listen to me, brother? So this longing we have in our heart for ungodly folk, it ain't good. Except we have a longing that they be saved, coming to the knowledge of the truth. But we must always be careful. You know, if you're going to save a drowning man, you might get drowned. Yeah, so you need wisdom on how to convert a sinner. Absolutely. Else, instead of you saving them, they're going to pull you into the water. This is a very real peril. Hallelujah. You got to set your affection on things above. Savor the things that be of God. And we have the grace within us to do it. We can't just, you know, fold our arms. We got to get this done. Hallelujah. Well, this is the second message I've gotten. I used to listen to brothers there. And they both speak the same. One said, you know, I used to believe. Now I'm disillusioned. I wish I could believe again. And this one say, well, you know, I used to listen. What's new? Why should I listen again? Why should I listen anymore? You know, I heard that Jesus Christ saved from sin. Or that he'll come and receive me again. Now I'm going to live my life. Why should I listen anymore? That's how I see it. And that's what folk do. They get the promise and then they depart. And they believe. Well, he started out with the once saved, always saved, which he say he believed. Brother Stair, I believe it too. The question is, when are we saved? Well, we're saved now, but how are we saved now? By faith. So as long as we believe, then we're saved. We fall, we move from the faith, and we're not saved. Of course, when we get to the end, we'll get to the end of the faith, and we'll always be saved.
1: Hallelujah.
0: Amen. Amen. Well, there'll be no more tempter. We won't have nothing to tempt. Then we can say no temptation. But until then, we're tempted on every side. Oh, how the world to evil allures me. See? Not y'all, I'm sure. Y'all not wretched like I am, are you? I'm just asking for effect. I know the answer. Oh, wretched man that I am. Who shall deliver me from the body of this death? Hallelujah. All right, so, you know, as we exercise ourselves spiritually in this manner, it keeps us in the patient way. Sure. Or we could all go see our grandkids, but it wouldn't facilitate us in the patient way. Oh, I mean, aren't I? Praise the Lord. Oh, thank you, Lord. Here's what the Bible says. Eyes are not seen, nor ear heard. Neither have entered into the heart of man the things that he had prepared for them that love him. Nothing on heaven. Nothing on earth. Nothing we could even think of. And men have imaginations. Yes, they do. But we are not able to imagine the things that God has prepared for. Now, they have been revealed. But that's in spirit. Yeah, MP3. And then it's opened up. Y'all understand that? Yeah, we don't. Not here. It's in the spirit that we understand the thing. Anything of God. It's in the spirit. Hallelujah. It's not something that the human can attain to. So when we operate in the human, then we, the things that God has prepared for us don't mean nothing. We don't find them. No, we don't. No, we don't. Only in the spirit. As Christ is confirmed in us, Gina. Christ is confirmed in us. You know, he testified. Yes, he does.
1: Yes, Jesus.
0: Praise the Lord. Hallelujah. Yeah, Christ in you. God's hope. Hallelujah. Thank you, Lord. Of course, some think, you know, this is

0: useless exercise. You know, that's why they choose other things to do when we do this. Or prayer, yeah, that's useless, you know. I don't get no tingle when I pray. Is that how y'all say it? Oh, help me, Jesus. Well, sometimes we don't get no tingle. But we still ought to pray. Hallelujah. We can still get through. Absolutely. Well, when do men get through? When they have nowhere else to go? That makes for fervent prayer. That makes for diligent search. Diligent search is when you find it. When you search and you don't find it, that's not diligent. He sought diligently for us. And he found us. Dead in sin and trespass. Down in the miry clay. In a horrible pit. But he searched diligently. He sought us out. So we are sought out. Blood bought. Mercy sought. Praise the Lord, Charlie. Glory, glory. So when we find him, we make diligent search too. Which means we don't give up. That's how we wait patiently. We don't give up. We don't find something else to do. Now, it was said back in, 1999? I heard it and I heard report of it. If Jesus doesn't come by the year 2000, I'm out of here. You know what? They left. They were never here. What, we gonna, dictate to God? You don't come when I think you ought to come. Then I'm out of here, huh?
1: Amen. Praise God.
0: Praise the Lord. Their hope wasn't in Christ.
1: Amen.
0: No, they had some other hope. That's why they were able to go. I don't have anywhere else to go. Hallelujah. I am content to wait on Jesus. He's given me faith to believe that he will come. That's the confirmation. Christ being confirmed in us. That's why we're still here. Yeah, kept by the power of God. Hallelujah. As much as I desire others to be here with us, there's nothing I can do about it. It's all in God's hands. And what I know about him is he does right. And he does what's best for us. Absolutely. So we believe that it's best that Neil be here. And Sherry too. We have faith for this. Glory, glory. Well, I was surprised to see Neil show up. Really, I was. Hallelujah. But God wasn't surprised. Hallelujah. Glory, glory. And I'm pleased to see that he's still with us. That's the power of God. In fact, he said, I couldn't run him off. I'm not trying to. Praise the Lord. Oh, bless the Lord. Saints, we got to go on in Jesus' name. We had a beautiful sight here this morning. With just about as many as we have now for our project. Getting the pears ready. Apples ready. So that we can juice them. And some that we might dry. It's for the benefit of all. So is it not fit that we should all be here to help? See? Some more than others. Some more willing than others. Nevertheless. That's the point that Brother Stair always made. See, the brothers out in the field. some willing. Some not willing. And some more willing than others. See, that's just the truth. Hallelujah. If we be willing, that's what it takes to be saved. That God wills for us to be saved. So when we're willing, then we're saved. Now, men think that they're willing, but that's not so. It's God that wills for us to be saved. Yes, it is. Yes, salvation is of the Lord. Neil didn't say before the foundation of the world, I want to be saved. No. The Eternal said before the foundation of the world, this one's mine. And he works it out in every providence. Every temptation, every trial, every situation. He works it out. Hallelujah. Thank you, Lord. But men are easily depart from, you know, whose idea it is for them to be saved. Yes, they do. It's not our idea. They read it, but they don't believe it. We're not sure what it is yet. You understand. Sometimes we get offended at God saving us. Oh, yeah. Jesus said, now, many are going to be offended because of me. And they said, no, Peter said, not me. I'm not going to be offended. Oh, but when they start spitting on Jesus and whacking him, Peter got a little bit offended. You know, God sent three by there to get a witness from old Peter. He denied. He said, no, I don't know him. Again, well, you must be one of them, huh? Not me. Third time, he cursed, he swore, he said, no, I don't know the man. Amen. Hallelujah. I don't know this man that's taking that whipping. I know the one that walked on the water. The one that healed the sick and raised the dead and opened the blind eye. This one, I don't know. But he came to know it. And the fellowship is suffering. Hallelujah. We got to know him like that. Because we won't know him in the power of his resurrection. Praise the Lord. This is the knowledge of Christ. Now, folks that go to church on Sunday and act like the world, they have no knowledge of Christ. Not saving knowledge. You understand? Not saving knowledge. Praise the Lord. Because saving knowledge is transforming knowledge. Absolutely. Yeah, it's a knowledge that calls out. Separates from the world. Hallelujah. Now, one of the callers said, now, you said we shouldn't do the Christmas and the Easter. He said, how about the Thanksgiving? He said, if the world loves it, we shouldn't do it. We shouldn't esteem it like the world. We give thanks every day in everything because this is the will of God. So we thank God for our food every day, our daily bread, our pizza bread. Hallelujah. But since we eat every day, we should understand about the spiritual food. And we don't fast too much. I mean, we fast, but come on. But we don't starve. No. Praise the Lord. Because daily sustenance is required for the body upkeep and growth. It's got to war. Yeah. It's got to grow. Praise the Lord. So as it is with the natural, you know, we need food every day. So it is with the spiritual. And then, of course, we spoke the other day about getting the nutrients out of it. You know, that means we have to meditate, masticate, chew it up, swallow it down. Hallelujah. And on the inside, it really breaks down and, you know, hallelujah. That's how we have to do the word of God. And as we do it, that even though it's the same, it's always new. Yes, it is. It is with me. Every time I read or hear about John 3:16, it's new to me. Absolutely. When it's not, then you're backsliding. Absolutely. Praise the Lord. All right, we got to go on in Jesus' name. Ain't God good? Thank you, Lord. Oh, thank you, Lord. Following Jesus. Jesus said, many will be offended because of me. Thank you, Lord. But there is something else I found in Matthew 26. I'm going to get to it in just a minute. Thank you, Lord. Here's what else I found. Peter pulled out his sword, you know. The Lord hadn't put it up. Thinkest thou that I cannot now pray to my Father, and he shall presently give me more than 12 legions of angels? But how then shall the scriptures be fulfilled? That thus it must be. And of course, this was in Jesus' message all along. But they really didn't understand it. Now, they were the chosen. He spoke to them privately. Opened up parables to them. They didn't understand this until the appointed time. See? Understand it. But the scriptures must be fulfilled. The scriptures must be fulfilled. And we understand the scriptures by the Spirit. We discern them. Is that all right? The scriptures are the scriptures. Praise the Lord. We're not looking for other scriptures. In that same hour said Jesus to the multitudes, are you come out as against a thief with swords and staves to take me? I sat daily with you, teaching in the temple. He stood up for the reed. He took the book of Isaiah. He said, the Spirit of the Lord God is upon me. He's anointed me. See? He read it right out of the book. Are we going to question what book he was reading out of? Or how he was able to read? He did read it. It says, how do you know he read it? I read it. Y'all understand what I'm saying? Now let's go back to the eyewitnesses. These disciples went through all of their order, all of their trials, all their afflictions. They were eyewitnesses before and after. They were eyewitnesses of him hanging on the cross. And then they were eyewitnesses of him raised from the dead.
1: Amen.
0: See?
1: Yes.
0: Hallelujah. Eyewitnesses, they don't need nobody to tell me. I don't have to read anything. Huh?
1: Thank you, Jesus.
0: The AI didn't tell me.
1: Amen.
0: I didn't get it online.
1: Amen.
0: They say, we've touched him.
1: Amen.
0: We've handled him.
1: Yes, Lord.
0: This eternal life.
1: Yes, Lord. Hallelujah.
0: That's why we believe.
1: Amen.
0: Huh?
1: Yes.
0: Yeah. Let me find it for y'all.
1: Yes. Amen.
0: Y'all ain't going to make me back up.
1: Amen.
0: Praise the Lord. I'm pressing on the upward way.
1: Amen.
0: I'm pressing on the upward way. New heights I'm gaining every day. Still praying as I onward bound. Lord, plant

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My heart has no desire to stay where doubts arise and fears dismay. Though some may dwell where these abound, my prayer, my aim is high.

0: found. 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I found it in 1 John. John speaking. John, of course, John was one of the ones like Peter. You know, they forsook him and fled. Yes, he did. Oh, they all, but look what the Lord did. Hallelujah. Glory, glory. And what he did was he proved himself. Yeah, they saw the trial, the persecution, the scourging. Huh? They saw him on the cross. They saw the blood coming down. Crowned with the thorns and the... Yeah. They saw that. They actually saw that. And then they saw the risen Savior. Because he showed up and said, peace. Huh? Peace. Hallelujah. He said, touch and handle me. And that's what he said. It says here, we have looked upon, our hands have handled this word of life. He's talking about Jesus. Risen from the dead. After being buried in the heart of the earth 3 days and three nights. God raised him from the dead. Now John's message is, hey, he said, I'm a witness. Now we're going to question this. Does that not bear witness with the law written in you? I mean, is that when he came to you, then is this not what he told? Why are y'all going to mess with this thing? Hallelujah. He said, what we've seen, we declare unto you. And the reason we declare it unto you is so that you can have fellowship with us. You can have the same benefit that we have. We're eyewitnesses. So we testify. So we can have fellowship. You can be just as sure as I am. This is the fellowship. This is the fellowship. Hallelujah. You can't move an eyewitness away. For as I'm concerned, we're eyewitnesses. Hallelujah. Eyewitnesses. Oh, thank you, Lord. Thank you, Lord. So he said that truly our fellowship is with the Father. That's because we believe the eyewitnesses. There's no other way. There's no. If we believe because of something else, we don't believe. We believe because of the eyewitness. Of course, we have to read it. And then we have to hear it. Praise the Lord. And of course, they agree because they're the same. Thank you, Lord. Give glory to God. Give glory to God. Hallelujah. All right, Ann, you piping up over there. Oh, let me get to the... I was going for something here, and y'all got me off the place for a while. I'm going to get back to it just for a little bit. Oh, how then shall the scriptures be fulfilled? So, the scriptures are being fulfilled, will be fulfilled. Yeah. God said so. Thank you, Lord. But all this was done that the scriptures of the prophets, see, of the prophets. And again, that's my platform. That was Jesus' platform. You understand that? That which the prophets spoke. Of course, it was written. That's how Jesus preached. That's how John preached. See? Hallelujah. Even the apostles, they had to go back to what the prophets preached. See what I'm saying? That's my platform. Is that all right? Yes, Lord. Thank you, Lord. Hallelujah. Thank you, Lord. Oh, bless your name, Lord. Amen. I've got what the prophet said. Huh? Absolutely. So I'm not looking for something else. But Peter followed him afar off. See? Well, I got to back up. But all this was done that the scriptures of the prophets might be fulfilled. Then all the disciples forsook him and fled. And they that had laid hand on Jesus led him away to Caiaphas. Now, this is really profound. Caiaphas is the high priest. The high priest, ordained of God. Yes, he is. Hallelujah. So that's who they take Jesus to. It was the religious order that persecuted Jesus. The Romans really had no problem with Jesus. In fact, they wanted to let him go. But the scriptures couldn't be fulfilled. Not that way. Hallelujah. So it behooved the Son of Man to suffer and to enter into his glory. Hallelujah. And they that laid hold on Jesus led him away to Caiaphas, the high priest, where the scribes and the elders were assembled. Scribes and the elders. There you go. High priest, scribes and the elders. And Jesus had to stand before them. But Peter followed him afar off unto the high priest's palace and went in and sat with the servants to see the end. And that's the posture of some. You know, they want to follow far off and see, you know, the end coming. I want to stand afar off and see. I really don't want to get involved. I want to stand afar off and see the end. Well, they will. They just won't be partakers with the Holy One. Hallelujah. Now the chief priests and elders and all the council sought false witness. They had to do that. There were no true witness against Jesus. See how the scriptures... There were no true witness against... No. And they knew it. It said they sought out false witnesses. And they had trouble finding them. Finally they found some. False witnesses. Because we're after this Jesus. And there's no true witnesses that can testify against him, because he's the true witness. How about it? Hallelujah. So they found some false witness who, you know, sort of perverted things. They said what he said, but they didn't say it how he said it. Huh? Thank you, Lord. This fellow said, I'm able to destroy the temple of God and build it up in 3 days. See? Oh, thank you, Lord. So the end, yeah, the end is coming. It's spoken of throughout the book in Matthew 24. As he sat up on the Mount of Olives, the disciples came unto him privately, saying, tell us, when shall these things be? What things? When there shall not be left here one stone upon another that shall not be thrown down. Jesus went out and departed from the temple. His disciples came to him for to show him the buildings of the temple. He said, see ye not all these things? Verily I say unto you that there shall not be left here one stone upon another that shall not be thrown down. They said, well, when are these things going to be? And they had some kind of understanding, because they said, what shall be the sign of thy coming and of the end of the world? Jesus answered, take heed that no man deceive you. Amen. Many shall come in my name, saying that I'm Christ, and shall deceive many. And they shall deliver you up to be afflicted, and shall kill you. Ye shall be hated of all nations for my name's sake. Amen. Then shall many be offended and shall betray one another and shall hate one another. By this will all men know that ye are my disciples. You have love one for another. Hallelujah. Many false prophets shall arise and shall deceive many. And usually the false prophets don't call themselves prophets. That's how they deceive. You understand. Hallelujah. And because iniquity shall abound, being fulfilled right now, because of that, the love of many shall wax cold. And applicable to us, leaving our first love. Or leaving our first faith. There's only one answer. We have to return. Hallelujah. The love of many shall wax cold, but he that shall endure again unto the end, the same shall be saved. So that's when we're saved. See what I mean? See? And when we're saved, then we'll be saved. See? Hallelujah. Revelation at the end of the matter. Salvation's at the end of the matter. Hallelujah. Because what's at the last is forever. Everybody got it? Hallelujah. There's nothing come after that. After the last, don't come anything else. You understand that? Praise the Lord. That's our salvation. After that, we're just saved. Saved to sin no more. Saved forevermore. Hallelujah. Oh, thank you, Lord. Hallelujah. Oh, thank you, Lord. Well, men live like there's no end. Yeah, we shouldn't do that. Hallelujah. I mean, they believe science and philosophy, and they don't know that there's an end. Praise the Lord. Now, if Christ be preached that he rose from the dead, how say some among you that there is no resurrection of the dead? But if there be no resurrection of the dead, then is Christ not risen? And if Christ be not risen, then is our preaching vain, and your faith is also vain. Yea, and we are found to be false witnesses of God, because we have testified of God that he raised up Christ. Is that not your testimony? Whom he raised not up, if so it be that the dead rise not. For if the dead rise not, then is not Christ raised. And if Christ be not raised, your faith is vain. What does that mean? Well, if Jesus is not going to come, then we're a bunch of fools. Now, I mean, not just to say it, but to live like it. Men say it because that's something that they think they're supposed to say. But we don't have that faith, that he's coming. That faith in the resurrection. And our faith is vain. Praise the Lord. Faith to go to church on Sunday? Well, that's not good. Of course, we don't need faith for that. Men do it, call it faith. To have the Christmas tree in their foyers, and even if they don't, they might have them on the pulpit. You know, up on the platform. Oh, yeah, they bring all that stuff in there. And the minister in front of God and everybody makes sure he gives his wife a big Christmas present. And she opens it in front of him. Y'all know I've witnessed stuff like this. God brought me out. So, you know, I speak the things that I know. You understand. They down there at the Overcomer. They don't know. I guess we do know. We weren't born at the Overcomer. No, we've been running this course. Hallelujah. This is just where God brought us to. He brought us from the Christmas. He brought us from the Easter. He brought us from the Sunday Sabbath. Yeah. He brought us from living our own life. Hallelujah. I'm glad to be here. Thank you, Lord. So that's why Paul maintained that if it wasn't for the resurrection, they wouldn't have any problem with me. He said, I stand in jeopardy. I'm bound just because of I hold to the resurrection. Now, they say they do too. See how they go? He said, they themselves confess that they do too. But I really believe. So here I am. I'm here, he said, because hope of the resurrection. And he said, yeah, I'm not going to give that up. I do maintain. They call it a heresy, but I believe in the resurrection. Hallelujah. believe just like the prophet said.
1: Yes, amen.
0: There's going to be a resurrection,
1: yes,
0: both
1: Lord,
0: of the dead,
1: Jesus,
0: the just and the unjust.
1: Amen.
0: Hallelujah. Oh, praise the Lord. Praise the Lord. Then they which are fallen asleep in Christ shall perish if there's no resurrection. But they've circumvented that, you know. They already in heaven. You understand that. Grandma in heaven. Grandpa in heaven. Oh, Fido in heaven. See? Oh, they, come on. Men believe that stuff too. And of course, they rail on us because we believe we should come aside, wait for Jesus to come. But they believe in the Easter Bunny and the Tooth Fairy. Come on. Come on. Praise the Lord. Then they also which are fallen asleep in Christ have perished. If in this life only we have hope in Christ, we are of all men most miserable. But now is Christ risen. See Paul's testimony? From the dead. And become the first fruits of them that slept. Of course, we're risen with him. And the final manifestation will be when he comes. But already we're risen with Christ. Y'all know that? Praise the Lord. To walk in the newness of life. Praise the Lord. We're new creatures. Hallelujah. But we're going to get a new body. Hallelujah. Yeah, it'll last.
1: Amen.
0: It won't be subject to rheumatism,
1: amen,
0: arthritis,
1: amen,
0: cancer,
1: amen,
0: pain,
1: amen,
0: decay, none of that.
1: Amen.
0: Hallelujah. Glory, glory. A glorious spiritual body. Ain't God good? We could use one, couldn't we? Praise the Lord, saints. Give God the praise. Praise the Lord. Give God the praise.
2: There's another one here, brother. It's 2 Peter. After he, this is his testimony of Jesus. He said,
3: word, huh?
2: He said, yeah, for we have not followed cunning devised fables when we made known unto you the power and coming of our Lord Jesus Christ, but were eyewitnesses of his majesty. For he received from God the Father honor and glory when there came a voice to him from the excellent glory and said, this is my beloved Son, in whom I am well pleased. And this voice which came from heaven we heard. We were with him in the Holy Mount. We have also a more sure word of prophecy, whereunto you do well that you take heed as to unto a light that shineth in a dark place until day dawn, until day star rise in your hearts. Hallelujah. So thank you, Father, again. As we believe of the word is spoken, O God, the testimonies, Jesus Christ, the saints, and we thank God for you sending your Son to be the propitiation of our sin, and we also believe in one another, as Christ is in us of a truth, and so I thank you, Lord, again, as Pastor said, we need to get it off the page and get an application. We're here in the patient waiting, Lord, but we need to do it more perfectly each day, Lord, and in the hearing and the doing of the word, and we thank you for the prophet sent to let us know you're coming in a lifetime, And we thank you that you have caused us to remain, Lord, and to maintain that witness. But we see, Lord, that also we are in perilous times, Lord. So I ask again, Lord, help us, O God. Give us the fear of the Lord. Unite our hearts to fear, Lord. We'll move with fear, and we'll walk with that holy carefulness. As we know, you're the end of the matter is to fear God. Keep your commands, hold duty, man. And thank you, Lord, that you've chosen us, called us. It's a privilege and honor to serve you, Lord, and help us, O God, to consider that and really have a great appreciation every day of what you've done for us, Lord. And we thank you, Father, for the word preached. So again, I pray, Father, we'll mix it with faith. It'll profit us and let it be life and peace to us, O God, strength and in the hearing and the doing, Lord, not in just the word indeed. And so we thank you, Father, for you making us your choice, your keeping power, Lord. Bless those listening as well, Lord. Again, Lord, keep us, Lord, in your will, in your way, and make us ready, Lord, and make us one. In Jesus' name we pray. Amen.
0: Amen. Amen. Thank you, Brother Timothy, for praying for us.
2: Yes.
0: Hallelujah. So hopefully we can have a great understanding. Not anything new. We hold to what the prophet said. That's what he was just reading. Praise the Lord. We don't question what the prophet said, if they said it right. Because when the Lord came to us, he confirmed what the prophet said. That's why we believe the eyewitnesses. Praise the Lord. Don't be moved away from it. New things and come on. Praise the Lord. Beware lest any man spoil you through philosophy and vain deceit. After the tradition of men, the rudiments of the world, not after Christ. This pure gospel. This truth. Praise the Lord. There's nothing you can do against it. There's nothing. They had to find some false witnesses because there's no true witness against. And there's plenty of false witness. That's why folks still do Christmas and their Easter. That's a false witness against Christ. It's not a true witness. True witness is one that come out and say, this stuff we don't need. See? True witnesses. Of course, the world hate us. The Baptists don't identify with us, rightfully so. Praise the Lord. But they say they're Christians, but they're not. All right, Maranatha saints, the Lord is coming.
1: Praise the Lord, Pastor Ice. Good morning. Lord bless and strengthen you, brother, as you faithfully continue standing fast in your place and calling and always glorifying and magnifying the name of the Lord and Savior Jesus Christ and encourage us to do on to the end. Even so, come quickly, Lord Jesus. Bless you, my brother. Stand fast, Pastor Ice. Stand fast, my brother. Maranatha.

0: No scripture is of any private interpretation. What that simply means is that you don't take a scripture and isolate it by itself without putting it into the context of the whole. How does it fit into what God has written in the whole Bible? The Bible tells us, the Word of God, when it is revealed and made known, that we would know the will and the plan and the purpose of God. Scripture tells us in Romans chapter 8 and verse 28 that we, who are the we, huh? Greater is he that's in you than he that's in the world. If God be for us, there's an us, there's a them, there's a we, there's a they. Who are the we? We which are called, the Bible says, Romans 8, 28. For we know that all things work together for good to them who are the called, the ones who are called according to his purpose and his plan. God had a plan, and that plan was laid out in the scripture, and he used time to give us an understanding of the plan. For we know God's people are to know. No matter what any of these religious philosophers tell you, or theologians, we are not children of the night, children who don't know. God's people, the called, the elect, he has gone to great lengths to see to it that they know who are called, that they're called know they're called, and to those that are chosen, that they know they're chosen. As the Lord Jesus Christ said to the apostles in his day, he said, you have not chosen me. Not one of those apostles was out looking for the Messiah. They weren't looking for the Christ. They weren't even looking for anything to change their life. They were busy with the cares of the life and the deceitfulness of sin and riches. When Jesus found them, remember when he walked by the shore? There were many other fishermen there, yet he chose Peter, James, and John. And the Bible says when he did that, they left their boats, their jobs, their homes, their families, and they followed him. Today, in this hour in which we live, it is so vastly difficult to get any of our generation to comprehend the overall purpose of Almighty God. He made it very clear. He says he had a purpose. And I'll quote it for you again. For we know that all things work together for good to them who are the called according to his purpose. He had a purpose. Praise the Lord. In the book of Peter, the Apostle Peter was writing, and he wrote a little note that went something like this, where he says he was concerned about the present truth. The book of John writes, little children, it is the last time. I think it's all both Peter and Jude who alluded to these phrases. It is the last time. And one of the things that Peter and John both said was, this is how you will be aware or awakened to the fact that you're in the last time. Because there will be scoffers and there will be mockers who will come. Listen to the word of God as it's spoken very clearly. They will come and they will mock and they will scoff because they're walking after their own lust. Do you understand that? How about you listening to me right now? Are you paying attention, or is it just rhetoric in the background again? Is this the reason why so many of you have no understanding of the ministry of this prophet of God as it fits into the pattern, as it brings us to the end of the age, as it fulfills the scriptures that have been spoken of, and you, because you don't pay attention, because you've been seduced away by winds of doctrine? I was thinking about that verse this morning where it says that they would bring in damnable doctrines. And I thought to myself, can you imagine me starting to tell this generation, most of you who listen to me, who tune into these churches and these preachers and these fine teachers, and how can I persuade you that 99% of all that you have been hearing is a damnable doctrine? Things that they teach. I was listening to Dr. J. Vernon McGee again yesterday for a few moments, and he was discussing this business of the coming of Jesus Christ and the Great Tribulation, and then he threw in that stupid, blind, dumb you saying, but the church won't be here. They're all going to be taken away. And Jesus is not going to let his church go through great tribulation. Sister Stair was sitting there listening. She said, how can a man so knowledgeable be so in error? Well, because, my friend, they received not the love of the truth. They teach for doctrines. They teach for things that they believe. They teach for doctrines, the commandments of men. And they make void the very word of God. This discussion that goes on, I was looking at several radio sites where they had their conscientious beliefs up there. And they're all going down the line saying, we believe in the coming of Jesus Christ, and we believe that the church will be called out, and we're going to go to heaven. Do you know there's nowhere, not one scripture, not one hint, not one little direction in the Word of God that says that when Jesus comes and raptures, as you call it, or catches the saints up into the heavens, that they're going to heaven? Do you know there's not one scripture in the Bible that tells us that when someone dies, they go to heaven or to hell? Do you know that? And yet all these years we've preached, do you know that there's not one little child or one baby that dies that goes to heaven or to hell? What is wrong with you people? We talk about these children being born and aborted, and we talk like they're all in heaven. All those little aborted babies are in heaven. There are no such thing. The aborted babies that were aborted in the mother's womb were just flesh. There was no spirit of life in them. So if they are aborted, that flesh just goes back to the dust from which it came. And it's just that simple. Well, I could go on, and I can promise you right now that there is a raging retaliation just at that statement alone. I can't tell you how many times I've tried to explain to you that a fetus in the womb of a mother does not have a soul. So the baby that is aborted neither goes to heaven or hell. In fact, it's not even a baby yet. Until it is born, then it is born a baby or a man-child. And on and on we go with this do good, you know. No, I didn't say abortion was right, but the thing that makes abortion so dastardly and so sinful is the cause for abortion. These people having relationships outside of marriage, outside of the holy matrimony set up by God, producing babies, sowing to the flesh. You honestly believe that all those babies that are conceived in the will of God? How can you do that? I remember years ago when I used to deal with something like that, and I'd say, you people are really something. How you believe all these babies that are born in the will of God. No, they're born by the will of the flesh and by the lust of the flesh, and God's will is not even in most of them. Most of the children born today in this generation were born only after the will of the flesh and not after the will of God. This is the reason why most of you don't realize that you must be born again. For that which is flesh is flesh. I just said a few years ago, you're really something. You mean to tell me a father who has a baby by his daughter has a baby in the will of God, or a brother by his sister, or a mother by her son? Well, what's wrong with you people? How do you equate this nonsense with God? It's not at all. You see, what we must grasp today, if we can, is that all marriages that are married today, come on, are you going to tell me now this same-sex marriage is a marriage ordained of God? Are you going to do that? The other day, there was a beauty queen who came from a fundamental Baptist church, and she's out there, and she got in trouble because they asked her a question about same-sex marriages, and she said, well, in my church and where we come from, we believe that marriage belongs between man and woman, and boy, they took her on for that. But the sad part about it was, here was this woman trying to give a Christian testimony, and there she was representing Christ, she said, walking around on a public bathing suit, flaunting her body, and excruciate her lustful, fleshly allure, and then she would stand up and say she's talking for God. You see, this is the pollution and the corruption that is facing the world today. Now, I didn't mean to really get off on that tantrum, But I just want to tell you that the Bible is very emphatic about what most of you have heard today. The Bible told you that in the hour in which you're living in this present time, in this last time, that the earth would be inundated with deceivers and evil men and seducers shall wax worse and worse, deceiving and being deceived. And it has got so prevalent now that there's hardly anywhere where you can turn, look, or see without a spirit of deception contained therein. This is the last time. And the spirit of Antichrist, every lifestyle, every manner of life, every word that most people are speaking today are against the Most High God as they rise up in retaliation with their own iniquity, saying, we're going to break off the bands and the requirements of this God who tells us we can't do this and can't do that. We're just going to tell him he can't be our God. Well, I got talking about this because as I sat here this morning, or whenever you're listening to me, it could be evening time, because I'm not going to go through all of that again. I've tried to convey to you people that when you tune in and you hear this prophet of God, you are not hearing a radio broadcaster. You are not listening to just a man who's building a kingdom. And no matter how you lie on me and believe in your heart, I'm a man soon to be 76 years old. I don't own a piece of property. I don't have anything in my name. I have no wealth. I have no retirement plan. I have no insurance policy. And I do not and am not a rich man. That's all that's to it. Now you can do it. Hey, we've been checked out by the government every way you can. And they can't even fathom how a man who does what I do by the grace and the power of God lives the way I live in such simplicity, having, as the scripture says, food and raiment, and I am content. Well, Brother Stair, how do you stay on the radio? I've explained that to you, too. There is a faithful group of people, not the masses, not hundreds and thousands. There is a faithful group of God's people who have given their offerings to support this prophet of God. I just received a call just a few months ago from a brother who's literally dying from cancer. And he finally said they have put him on a total disability now. He said, I want to tell you something, brother. When my disability checks come, as long as I'm alive, whether God heals me or kills me, I'm going to see that part of my income goes to help sustain the prophet of God who preaches the message to the whole world. That's right. On 7 satellites now, we cover the entire world. I don't know how many times I got to say that. That doesn't impress most of you folk. Over 11 shortwave transmitters every single day. And on some of these shortwaves, we're on constantly 24-hour a day. This is goes on and on. Just one man. What a remarkable thing that God has done. But that doesn't impress y'all, because you're all so in wrapped up in your own little doings that the cause of Christ just doesn't seem to rack your soul. Now, as I started to preach here just a few moments ago, I came across some scriptures, you know, that I have used so many times. You know what I found out? I could sit here all day long, and I can quote Bible to you people, and you people don't even know those things are in there. One of the things I've quoted to you in the last couple of days was where Jesus actually said this. Jesus actually literally said these words. Are you listening? Here's what he said. He said, all things concerning me hath an end. What? Another fellow wrote me the other day, says, I sure like to hear your broadcast until you heard, I heard you say that Jesus was God. He said that you lost me there. What you people don't know that the scriptures tell us that Jesus was the man in the flesh, he was God in a fleshly manifestation. That means it was God making himself known to men through flesh. That's what it was. Jesus was not another person in the Godhead. There are not three persons in the Godhead. There's only one God in three manifestations. And that simply means that God makes or has made himself known to those to whom he wants to know that he is God. Those that he wants to worship him, he says, I am the Lord thy God. And he made himself known, and he does it on a consistent basis. Jesus said one time, he said, I go away, and if I go not away, the other comforter, which is a greater manifestation of God than the one you're seeing now. See, they were seeing Jesus, but he could only be at one place at one time. So he said, I'm going to bless my saints who are going to be worldwide, my body who's going to be worldwide. I'm going to go away, and I'm going to send back another comforter who will be with the people of God, the saints of God, throughout the entire world at the same time.
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0: Oh my, so everything concerning Jesus Christ in the flesh came to an end. He hung on a cross and he said, Father, I have finished the work that you have sent me, God, your manifestation in flesh to do. It's been accomplished. Well, what did Jesus accomplish? Why, he made an end of sin. How did he do that? Why, he took away the power of sin to kill mankind. That's what he did. He destroyed the power of sin, which is death. And he tasted death for every man. Glory be to God. And by faith and through the resurrection, the saints of God, by the quickening of the Holy Spirit, are made to rise up in the newness of life and in the hope of a soon coming. And that's the truth. Now, the present truth. What is the present truth? How do you... From? Where do you look for it? I mean, the Bible, the Word of God is true. So what do you do? Why, what you do is you rightly divide the Word of God. And whenever you read a portion in the scriptures, you have to have it applied to this present time.

thing that's going to sustain anyone in the realm of knowing God and truth and Christ is faith. Praise the Lord. All right. 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My name is Brother Stair. 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The Apostle Jude writes, "When I gave all diligence to write unto you, I gave much prayerful consideration on what I should write about," said Jude. He said, "It came to my very spirit strongly that I should write unto you saints, that I should remind you that you need to contend for the faith which was once delivered unto the saints." What faith was that? When Jesus delivered faith, what faith was that? Why, it was a faith to believe on him whom God has sent. The early church, they were taught to preach the gospel of Christ, and those that believed that Christ was and is the Messiah, they were promised eternal life. And then all of those saints were promised that Jesus would come again. And there he had delivered faith. So they lived their lives in the anticipation of the second coming of Jesus Christ. And many of them, and all of them, died in their faith, not receiving that promise, but they died in the hope of that promise. Glory be to God. Praise the Lord. Jude went on to say, as I mentioned to you a little earlier, he went on to say that we know it's the last time. If you have your Bibles, why not just turn over there with me to that, huh? Just turn over there with me to that Jude, which is the last book before the book of Revelation. It only has a few verses, and Jude is writing this very profound thing. And he says this. He says this in the book of Jude. "Beloved, remember you the words which were spoken before of the apostles of our Lord Jesus Christ." He's also talking here about the second coming. You go back to verse number 14. "As Enoch, also the seventh from Adam, prophesied of these, saying, Behold, the Lord cometh with 10,000s of his saints." And why is the Lord coming with 10,000s of his saints? "To execute judgment upon all, and to convince all that are ungodly among them of all their ungodly deeds, which they have ungodly committed, and of all their hard speeches which ungodly sinners have spoken against him, their murmurs, complainers, walking after their own lust, and their mouth speaketh great swelling words, having men's personage and admiration because of advantage. But beloved, remember you the words which were spoken before of the apostles of our Lord Jesus Christ, how that they told you there should be mockers in the last time." You hear that? He's identifying a time in the last time. And these mockers would walk after their own ungodly lust, passions, and desires. "These be they who separate themselves through their iniquity, sensually having not the Spirit of God. And whosoever has not the Spirit of God is none of his." The Spirit of God in anyone today would alert everyone to the fact
that Jesus

said he will come again, and this is the last time, and the time for his coming is drawing nigh. Ladies and gentlemen, believe me, I am preaching to you the last time, the last measure of time, which is the seventh day, which is the third day, which is synonymous to the same, because these are the days that identify the kingdom of heaven and the return of the Lord Jesus Christ to this, the last generation. I will send my messenger just before I show my face, and he shall prepare the way before me, saith the Lord. Ladies and gentlemen, God keeps his promise. Yes, he does. And we're going to talk about that just a little bit as time grants me and God anoints me, because it is imperative to you to know. Some years ago, about 2,000 years ago, when the status quo was going on throughout Jerusalem and the religious world, all at once God sent a bombshell. He sent a prophet who had not been on the scene in Israel and on the earth for over 400 years. No man speaking directly from the words of God to his generation. And then God sent one. His name was John, thundering the message of the kingdom of heaven is at hand. Repent you, he cried to those who had gone away from God, and return to the Lord thy God. Repent, for the kingdom of heaven is at hand. He was from outside the camp, but he was sent from God. You're in tune with the Overcomer radio broadcast. My name is Brother Stair, known as the voice of the last day prophet of God. Our mailing address for you to write your letter of request or what have you is simply The Overcomer, Post Office Box 691 in Walterboro, South Carolina. 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Ladies and gentlemen, this broadcast sent forth by the power and the sovereignty of Almighty God to proclaim to this, the last generation, and for the last time, the kingdom of heaven is at hand, and Jesus Christ, Yahshua, is coming in this, your lifetime. That's because this is the last generation and the last time. I am the beginning and the end, the first and the last, said Jesus. And he's going to come here on this last day. I hope and pray that you will do your utmost to contact us, to stay in touch with us, and be with us as often as you can. Until the next time, the restoration of all things is about to be fulfilled, and Jesus Christ is coming in your lifetime. This is the last generation. Prepare to meet your God.

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0: Mr. Wright, this is Brother Hope from the Netherlands. Well, I will thank you, of Common Ministry. You light my fire, and you market me, and I tried to deceive you, but I didn't succeed. God bless the Overcomer Ministry, and great, great respect for Archie Stair. He is still in the air. God bless you. Really, it's a blessing day. As Archie says, this day, this scripture has been fulfilled. Maranatha, go ahead. Brother Hope from Holland, radio check. Till later, I want to visit you.
1: Greetings to the saints, to Pastor Rice, Sister Rose, and to all that love the Lord Jesus Christ. May the love of Christ strengthen you all and keep you till the day of his coming for his saints. This is Brother Joe, hoping all is well there at the Overcomer community, and also all the saints down by the river and throughout all the world. May the Lord strengthen us against all the wickedness of this present world, that we might be true witnesses unto the end. Thank you all for your praying for us, and wait on the Lord's soon return. God bless you all in Jesus' name. Maranatha, saints.
2: Lord Jesus bless you, Pastor Rice, on this Friday afternoon. It's 3:22 in the afternoon. It's Patrick Murphy again, Moline, Illinois. As I heard you preaching yesterday and today, you brought a scripture to remembrance, Philippians chapter 1 and verse 6. And two of the three things the Lord said he was going to do before he sends Jesus. He's going to heal his soul until they know they're healed, and save him, save his soul until they know they're healed. That stuck out to me like a sore thumb, and it sure did ring a bell on my memory again. And I still have the anointed prayer cloth that he sent to me just a little more than a few days ago. And I fasted two meals per day, pretty close to 2-day fast, and I prayed over it and did as I was instructed to do in it. And those two verses of scripture is something that Brother Stair shared with me back sometime in July of 1998. In the week of October 16 of 1998 was the first time I requested one of those prayer cloths. A week from today, that's how long ago it will be. It will be, Friday then. But then it was Saturday. I ask your prayer once again to strengthen things that remain here. In the name of Jesus, Yeshua, come, Lord Jesus, to our rescue, is my prayer this day. Amen and amen. Maranatha.
3: Praise the Lord, praise the Lord. Morning, Pastor Rice, Sister Rose, and the body of Christ scattered abroad upon the face of the earth. Psalms 32:8 says, I will instruct thee and teach thee in the ways which thou shalt go. I will guide thee with my eyes. And truly, brother, you truly guided of the Lord as you stand fast in the place of calling he has given unto you, brother. Stand fast, Pastor Rice. Stand fast, my brother. Maranatha.
4: Praise the Lord and God bless you, Pastor Rice, Sister Rose, and all the saints. This is Sister Diane Johnson, who's so blessed and thankful to be at the Overcomer. Thank you, Jesus, and praise your holy name. And the Sabbath service was a beautiful service to worship the Lord and give God all the glory, praise, and honor he deserves. And I thank the Lord for the good, edifying, encouraging preaching from the prophet and with Pastor Rice preached with the love and joy he always has for the Lord. Just keep on preaching, Brother Rice, as the saints do need you. May the Lord help the saints to be in unity as we wait patiently for his soon return. Come quickly, Lord Jesus, come is my prayer. May the Lord bless all the saints everywhere. Maranatha.
5: Shabbat shalom. Shalom, shalom. Hosanna, Hosanna. Brother Tom in Maine calling. You're probably aware of it, but cell phone's working for the broadcast, but the internet, I've been not been able to get it. So just, you're probably aware of it, but did want to mention it. God bless you all, and you and all the saints. Maranatha.

Paul, an apostle of Jesus Christ by the will of God, to the saints which are at Ephesus and to the faithful in Christ Jesus, grace be to you and peace from God our Father and from the Lord Jesus Christ. Blessed be the God and Father of our Lord Jesus Christ, who hath blessed us with all spiritual blessings in heavenly places in Christ, according as he hath chosen us in him before the foundation of the world, that we should be holy and without blame before him in love, having predestinated us unto the adoption of children by Jesus Christ to himself, according to the good pleasure of his will, to the praise of the glory of his grace, wherein he hath made us accepted in the Beloved, in whom we have redemption through his blood, the forgiveness of sins, according to the riches of his grace, wherein he hath abounded toward us in all wisdom and prudence, having made known unto us the mystery of his will, according to his good pleasure, which he hath purposed in himself, that in the dispensation of the fullness of times he might gather together in one all things in Christ, both which are in heaven and which are on earth, even in him, in whom also we have obtained an inheritance, being predestinated, according to the purpose of him who worketh all things after the counsel of his own will, that we should be to the praise of his glory, who first trusted in Christ, in whom ye also trusted, after that ye heard the word of truth, the gospel of your salvation, in whom also, after that ye believed, ye were sealed with that Holy Spirit of promise, which is the earnest of our inheritance, until the redemption of the purchased possession, unto the praise of his glory. Wherefore I also, after I heard of your faith in the Lord Jesus and love unto all the saints, cease not to give thanks for you, making mention of you in my prayers, that the God of our Lord Jesus Christ, the Father of glory, may give unto you the spirit of wisdom and revelation in the knowledge of him, the eyes of your understanding being enlightened, that ye may know what is the hope of his calling, and what the riches of the glory of his inheritance in the saints, and what is the exceeding greatness of his power to usward who believe, according to the working of his mighty power, which he wrought in Christ when he raised him from the dead and set him at his own right hand in the heavenly places, far above all principality and power and might and dominion, and every name that is named, not only in this world, but also in that which is to come, and hath put all things under his feet, and gave him to be the head over all things to the church, which is his body, the fullness of him that filleth all in all.

0: that in the days of the voice of the seventh angel, when he shall begin to sound, the mystery of God should be finished, as he hath declared to his servants the prophets. And I saw another angel fly in the midst of heaven, having the everlasting gospel to preach unto them that dwell on the earth, and to every nation and kindred and tongue and people, saying with a loud voice, Fear God and give glory to him, for the hour of his judgment is come. And worship him that made heaven and earth and the sea and the fountains of waters. Fear God and give glory to him, for the hour of his judgment is come. Fear God and give glory to him, for the hour of his judgment is come.
1: In such an hour as you think not, the Son of Man cometh. And this generation shall not pass. Behold the fig tree. You know when it buds, that summer is nigh. Fear God and keep his commandments. But this is the whole duty of man. For the hour of his judgment has come. Does anybody know the hour? I mean, the scripture there proclaims that the hour has come. Does anybody know it? Well, you keep your eyes on Jerusalem, watch and pray always. You may be accounted worthy to escape all the effects and the tragedies that are facing the world as you hide in the pavilion of God for this hour. Does the Pope want to join Islam or just control Islam? Wow. A viable challenge to the Roman Catholic Church and to the rest of the world. Islam, a religion that has their adherents to the tune of over 1 billion followers and growing rapidly every day, surpassing soon the population of China. Soon the population or members of the Roman Catholic Church. In 1985, ex-Jesuit Dr. Alberto Rivera predicted that the Vatican would eventually apologize for its part in Hitler's Holocaust. Now, the ex-Jesuit Alberto knew about it because he was a Jesuit, knowing the intent and the purpose and the plans of the Jesuits that's been enforced for hundreds and thousands of years. He said that the Roman Catholic Church would eventually apologize for its part in Hitler's Holocaust, the Inquisition, the slaughter of Jews and Muslims during the Crusades. Yes, the Crusades were ordained and sent by the Roman Catholic Church to kill Jews and punish Mohammed's rebellion against the Vatican Rome, who put him in religious business to begin with. Dr. Rivera's predictions were based on secret briefings that he attended while a Jesuit in training. One of the things disclosed in those briefings by Cardinal B. was that the papistry in the 7th century put Mohammed in the religious business to kill the book, the people of the book, Jews and Christians, raised up to eliminate the obstacles to Roman paganism taking control of the Middle East and the land of the Bible. In June 2000, the Pope was given full global Inquisition authority over all religions. At the same time, all of the astonishing predictions of Dr. Rivera explicitly came to pass. Pope John Paul II publicly asked forgiveness for the sins of the Roman Catholics through the ages, in the killing of Jews and Muslims. The Pope did not acknowledge Rome's killing of so many Christians during the Protestant Reformation. The Pope and several other Vatican leaders conducted a day of pardon mass at St. Peter's Basilica. At that same time, then Cardinal and now Pope Ratzinger confessed, I quote, "Every man, even men of the church, in the name of faith and morals, have sometimes used methods not keeping with the gospel." The Pope John Paul II responded, "Have mercy on your sinful children." Israel's chief rabbi, Mia Lara, said he was deeply frustrated by the Pope's failure to mention the Holocaust by name. "No, the Pope cannot mention the Holocaust, which the Pope favored Muslims love to claim did not happen. No, the Pope cannot mention the Holocaust, which the Pope's favored Muslims claim or love to claim did not happen." What a day we live in. You people have listened to me over the years. You heard me tell you that right around the year 1900, when God poured out the Holy Spirit on Azusa Street in Los Angeles, California, it was the same time that Satan made his move to pour out the spirit of Antichrist. And into the world came the spirit of communism, atheism, the red horse. Right now they are plotting your murder. They are cold-blooded killers who have slaughtered millions, and they are more than capable of carrying out their plans of snuffing out your life. To them, a person is not a human soul. Rather, he is little more than an animal. They can calmly kill masses of people without batting an eye. At this very moment, you are a prime target of theirs. They have a knife aimed at your throat, and they have every intention of driving it home. What I'm reading from is a book called Enter the Sword. God judges the righteous, and God is angry with the wicked every day. If he turn not, he will whet his sword. Remember that this sword he will whet is wicked people. It is here that he will use it against wicked people, but that is no conflicting statement here. When one nation under God becomes wicked, God will then raise up other nations to destroy it. I'd like to send you a copy of this book, Enter the Sword. It's a 15-16 page booklet written very well by a gentleman named Richard Yerby. I'll send you a copy of it if you'll respond to this appeal for a radio check at this time. Here's what I want you to do. I want you to call this phone number, 1-843-701-5053. 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I'll send it right out to you. In 1985, again, I repeat, Dr. Alberto Rivera, who was a former Jesuit priest, who spent many years on the inside learning the conspiracy plans and purposes of the Roman Catholic system, in 85, he predicted that the Vatican would eventually apologize for its part in Hitler's Holocaust, the Inquisitions, and the slaughter of Jews and Muslims during the Crusades. Do you remember the Crusades? They were all instituted by the Roman Catholic Church to reclaim Israel and the Middle East and Jerusalem for the Roman Catholic Church under the guise of apostate Christianity. And it was a war that was fought against the Muslims predominantly. However, one of the things disclosed in those secret briefings of the Jesuits by Cardinal Bia was that the papacy in the 7th century put Mohammed in the religious business for the intent and the purpose to kill the people, Israel and Jews and Christians. In 2000, the Pope was given full global Inquisition authority over all religions. At the same time, all of the astonishing predictions of Dr. Rivera explicitly came to pass. The Pope gathered together, along with now today's Pope, at a day of pardon mass at St. Peter's Basilica. And Pope John Paul II prayed, "Have mercy on your sinful children." The Israeli chief rabbi, Mia Lava, said he was deeply frustrated by the Pope's failure to mention the Holocaust by name. No, the Pope cannot mention the Holocaust, which the Pope's favorite Muslims love to claim did not happen. Fact remains that Roman Catholic leaders, including the Pope, were instrumental in Hitler's rise to power. And that Hitler was simply carrying out persecution against the Jews, which the Vatican had fostered for centuries to kill the people who believe in the book. The amazing accuracy of Dr. Rivera's predictions gives strong confirmation that the Vatican, Roma, did indeed put Mohammed in the religious business to kill the people of the book or the Holy Bible that believe in God and are God's identity people. One of the reasons why most who have studied the things that Dr. Rivera had to say believe that he was murdered by the Jesuits is because of these disclosures he made about the evil dominating the mother of all apostate churches. Dr. Rivera quite likely, was killed for being one of the few who have been willing to present the whole truth. Roman Catholic leaders, including the Pope, were instrumental in Hitler's rise to power, and that Hitler was simply carrying out his persecutions against the Jews, which the Vatican had fostered for centuries. And you're going to find out that the Bible, in its identifying the Roman Catholic system as a mother of abominations. World War II, World War I was an abomination. The war on terrorism is an abomination. The war in the Baltics, the wars that's going on in many countries today are fomented by perhaps the most controlling force of economics upon the face of the earth, the Roman Catholic Church. Christians today wonder, what is the religion of Islam all about? What has God revealed in the sure word of prophecy regarding the role of the satanic religion of Islam in these last days? Islam is the most violently anti-Christ of all religions. It is for this cause that the religion of Islam is so highly favored by the anti-Christ global Luciferian Satanists who control the economic and political and even the religious powers of this day. Of course, the global Satanists now include the Vatican and its Pope, who is the false prophet mentioned in the book of Revelation, and that's the truth. Under the Antichrist New World Order, only approved religions will be tolerated, and those religions are the one who have come back and become in alliance with the Roman Catholic system, seven religions taking hold of one man, saying we will maintain our own houses, keep our own eulogies, and have our own forms of worship, pay our own bills. We just want you to acknowledge that we are a legitimate child, a true religion, acceptable to God and to you, Mr. Pope. And he's going to do it. However, they all will bow down and worship the God of this world. And that is true. And that is true, my friend. Say, by the way, if you haven't taken the time yet to call, let me urge you to do so. You people have listened to me over the years. You heard me tell you that right around the year 1900, when God poured out the Holy Spirit on Azusa Street in Los Angeles, California, it was the same time that Satan made his move to pour out the spirit of Antichrist. And into the world came the spirit of communism, atheism, the red horse. Right now they are plotting your murder. They are cold-blooded killers who have slaughtered millions, and they are more than capable of carrying out their plans of snuffing out your life. To them, a person is not a human soul. Rather, he is little more than an animal. They can calmly kill masses of people without batting an eye. At this very moment, you are a prime target of theirs. They have a knife aimed at your throat, and they have every intention of driving it home. What I'm reading from is a book called Enter the Sword. God judges the righteous, and God is angry with the wicked every day. If he turn not, he will whet his sword. Remember that this sword he will whet is wicked people. It is here that he will use it against wicked people, but that is no conflicting statement here. When one nation under God becomes wicked, God will then raise up other nations to destroy it. I'd like to send you a copy of this book, Enter the Sword. It's a 15, 16 page booklet written very well by a gentleman named Richard Yerby. I'll send you a copy of it if you'll respond to this appeal for a radio check at this time. Here's what I want you to do. I want you to call this phone number. I want you to be sure to give us your complete address when you call. 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
2: Hey, this is Brother Lucas again, Brother Sarah. I don't want to take up a lot of your time. Today in the last few days, you've been touching on something that's really struck my heart and soul, and that's this this Gay Pride Day that's coming out August 6th, in the month of August. And the abomination that maketh desolate, you know, if that thing right there doesn't at least qualify next to some antichrist getting up claiming to be God, I don't know what else does. I will be very surprised. I will be very surprised if on that day, or at least within 1 month, at least within 1 month's time, if that doesn't trigger something. But anyway, that's my thought. God bless you, Maranatha.
1: Well, brother, you're doing quite well. We appreciate that. The month of August, you know, is truly a time of great stress. In fact, the month of August in the Middle East there in Israel is the harvest month. The summer's ended, the harvest is past, and we're not saved. And it's the month in which they observed the day of Purim, which is the time that the Jews were been set up to be destroyed during the time of Esther and the king. You all know the story of Esther, story found right there in the middle of the book, telling us about how a decree had gone out to kill every single Jew in the land, in all the provinces of Babylon. That is really something. And the man who was setting it up, his name was Haman. Remember how he ended up on the gallows that he built to destroy Mordecai, and how all of his family was destroyed as a result of God intervening in this genocide to kill all the Jews. And so it is today. We have a proclamation goes out by these so-called Muslim fundamentalists who declare that they want every Jew removed from the Middle East, driven out of the land, and the power that be in charge right now is called Haman. How unique, huh? Well, ladies and gentlemen, you want to keep your eyes on Jerusalem. You want to keep listening to this prophet of God, and you want to make yourself ready to meet the Lord, for the coming of the Lord is drawing very, very near. And that is the truth. And this summer, in the year 2006, is a very timely one. Coming through August, we'll head into September, the Feast of Trumpets. And one of these years, the Lord's going to come back on that timely feast, as he has declared he would do. Oh, yes. On the last day of the feast, the last trumpet will blow on the last day of the Feast of Trumpets, and then Jesus will come. We shall all be changed in a moment at the last trump, the Apostle Paul says. And of course, we know this is all going to take place right after that time period called the Great Tribulation. Immediately after the Great Tribulation of those days, shall the sun be darkened, the moon shall not give its light, stars shall fall from heaven, then shall appear the sign that the coming of Christ is very near. And that sign is a prophet sent, like Jonah was sent to Nineveh, because when Jesus comes, destruction is coming. And that, sir and ma'am, is the truth of the Holy Bible.

Give ear to my words, O Lord. Consider my meditation. Hearken unto the voice of my cry, my King and my God. For unto thee will I pray. My voice shalt thou hear in the morning, O Lord. In the morning will I direct my prayer unto thee, and will look up. For thou art not a God that hath pleasure in wickedness, neither shall evil dwell with thee. The foolish shall not stand in thy sight. Thou hatest all workers of iniquity. Thou shalt destroy them that speak leasing. The Lord will abhor the bloody and deceitful man. But as for me, I will come into thy house in the multitude of thy mercy, and in thy fear will I worship toward thy holy temple. Lead me, O Lord, in thy righteousness, because of mine enemies. Make thy way straight before my face. For there is no faithfulness in their mouth. Their inward part is very wickedness. Their throat is an open sepulchre. They flatter with their tongue. Destroy thou them, O God. Let them fall by their own counsels. Cast them out in the multitude of their transgressions, for they have rebelled against thee. But let all those that put their trust in thee rejoice. Let them ever shout for joy, because thou defendest them. Let them also that love thy name be joyful in thee. For thou, Lord, wilt bless the righteous. With favor wilt thou compass him as with a shield.

0: And Jesus went into the temple, as his custom was, and he stood up for to read. And there was handed unto him the book of Isaiah the prophet, and he opened it where it said, "The Spirit of the Lord God is upon me."
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0: 843-701-5053. On me, he hath anointed me to preach the gospel to the poor. He has sent me to bind up the brokenhearted and to let the oppressed go free. And he read almost to the end of that particular verse, and then he sat down. He excluded. He did not complete the chapter, nor the book, nor the verse. The next line was, "And to preach the day of vengeance of our God." He stopped just before that, because at the time Jesus came, it was not the time for the day of vengeance for our God. He came to fulfill that scripture. He closed the book, the Bible says, and when he sat down, every eye was upon him. They fastened on him. They were saying, "What are you doing? How come you didn't finish reading the book?" And as they did that, Jesus looked around about on them and said, "This day is this scripture being fulfilled in your heart." As the prophet of God, Brother Stair, the one talking to you right now, as I come into this radio room and I stand up for to read, I pick up from right there where Jesus left off, to preach the day of vengeance of our God. Some of you wonder why I don't preach the first part of that, because it's been fulfilled. It's been accomplished. We are now at the point where the rest of the scripture is coming to pass. The day of vengeance. The coming of the Lord Jesus Christ is a day of vengeance. Do you people grasp that? How many times do you have

When the Bible talks to us about the end of the world, what do you think it takes to bring us to the end of the world? Well, the scriptures must be fulfilled. The things that are written, they must shortly come to pass. Jesus spoke about the kingdom of heaven and the kingdom of God. John the Baptist preached the kingdom of heaven, and Jesus also preached the kingdom of heaven. How many times have I explained this to you so you would understand? The word kingdom means government. The heaven means a place where the government of God will rule upon a place, or on this earth is where it will be. When John the Baptist came preaching that and Jesus came preaching that, the message was to all of those who heard, you repent and you turn from your traditionalized religious philosophy and theology and prepare and make ready to be governed by the Spirit and the power and the government of God. They did not receive John, and the masses did not receive Jesus. So therefore, the kingdom of heaven did not come under John Baptist's ministry, neither under the ministry of Jesus Christ, because it was at that time ordained that he should preach redemption, the Lamb of God, and salvation for mankind. So later on, instead of talking about the kingdom of heaven, he spoke to them about the kingdom of God. And he finally told us that the kingdom of God is within you when the Holy Spirit comes and dwells in God's people. That is when the Holy Spirit and the kingdom of God come within you. The kingdom of God is in righteousness and peace and joy in the Holy Ghost. Now that's what Jesus did when he finally left. He put the kingdom of God in men's hearts as he was preparing a people to finalize his last 2 days or 2,000 years. And for 2,000 years, that gospel of Christ in you, the kingdom of God, had been preached. And to everyone that received it, they received the kingdom, and they are being prepared and prepared themselves for the kingdom. Now, since they did not accept the message of the kingdom of heaven coming, and the reason why, because it wasn't time yet. If you remember in the first chapter of the book of Acts, when they asked Jesus, okay, now since you come and you lived and you died and you rose again, are you at this time now going to restore the kingdom to Israel? He said no, because it's not time yet. It's not time for the kingdom of heaven 2,000 years ago. Now, here in the end of the 2,000, as we come to the third day or the seventh day where God has laid it out in the pattern, the seventh day, the third day, is the time when the kingdom of heaven shall be established on earth. Remember how Jesus taught the apostles to pray, thy kingdom come, and thy will be done. How many times have I gone through this with you people? The Bible doesn't tell you you're going to die and go to heaven. It doesn't tell us we're going to be called to meet the Lord in the sky and go to heaven. The scripture says the meek shall inherit the earth. Did you hear that? The earth is the Lord's, and the kingdom of heaven is going to be established on earth. And all of the saints of God are going to rule and reign with Christ here on this earth. Now, the kingdom of heaven, and this gospel, the good news, just like God sent John Baptist with the good news of the Lamb of God and established the gospel of the kingdom of God on this earth, now here at the end of the age, God said, I will send my messenger. He will be the messenger of the covenant. What covenant? Do you people ever have anybody ever tell you that Malachi says he's the messenger of the covenant? What covenant? What covenant did Jesus make? Well, he made a covenant that if I go away, I will come again. That's the covenant. He promised. He said, if that were not true, I would tell you so. It's the truth. Lift up the trumpet loud and clear. Jesus is coming again. And God said he would not do anything without first revealing what he's going to do to his servants.

0: the prophets. And he said, the one thing I will do when I'm ready to send Jesus back to earth, as I prepare things for his soon return, I will send my messenger who will remind us of the covenant. And he will have a message like a refiner's fire and a fuller soap. And that message and spirit and power upon him will purify the sons of Levi, the called out, the elect, the separate, the holy, and the precious church of the Lord Jesus Christ. The kingdom of heaven is at hand. Matthew chapter 13. The same day when Jesus out of the house, and he sat by the seaside, and great multitudes were gathered together unto him, so that he went into a ship, and he sat, and the whole multitude stood on the shore. He spake many things unto them in parables, or with various types of illustration, saying, behold, a sower went forth to sow. And when he sowed, some seeds fell by the wayside, and the fowls came and devoured them. Some fell upon stony places, where they had not much earth, and forthwith, or soon they sprung up, because they had no deepness of earth. And when the sun was up, they were scorched. And because they had no root, they withered away. And some fell among thorns, and the thorns sprung up and choked them. But others fell into good ground and brought forth fruit, some 100-fold, some 60-fold, some 30-fold. Who hath ears to hear, let him hear. After that little episode, the scripture tells us in verse number 10 of Matthew 13, and the disciples came and said unto him, why speakest or talk to the people in parables with these vague illustrations? Why are you doing it? I wonder how many of you people will listen as I go through this again. Why are you talking in parables? Why are you speaking in such ways that the average man cannot fully understand? Why don't you just speak plainly to him, they ask him in another place. Yes. And he answered, are you listening? Do you want to know why most people don't understand what the prophet's talking about? What this man of God is speaking to you about? Do you want to know why? Do you want to know? I'll tell you why. Are you having trouble with it? Unless you're born again and filled with the Spirit, you don't understand anything when someone talks to you about the kingdom of heaven. Your mind is so earthy. You need to be born again. You need to be filled with the Spirit. Listen to what Jesus said. Boy, what an answer. In answer to why are you speaking in parables? Listen, because he's talking to his disciples now, because it is given unto you to know the mysteries of the kingdom of heaven. Now that would be all right if I stopped there, huh? Because that is God's will, that you would know when the kingdom's coming and how to enter in. Strive you to enter in at the straight gate. Seek you first the kingdom of heaven and his, God's righteousness, so all other things can be added unto you, so that you can attain the kingdom. Why are you speaking in parables, Lord? Because it is given unto you to know the mysteries of the kingdom of heaven. So do you have your Bibles? Turn to Matthew chapter 13, King James Version, verse 11, and read to me, or with me, the last words that start with the word but in chapter 13, verse 11. You ready? Here it is. But to them it is not given. What? You mean to tell me you're talking to these people in parable because you have no intention, God, for them to understand or to receive the mystery or the knowledge of the kingdom? That's a straight out answer, isn't it? I speak unto you and to them in parable because unto you the mystery of the kingdom will be revealed, but unto them it's not God's intention for it to be. And so it is today with this spiritual blindness all over the world as darkness is covering the earth. Look at verse number 12. For whosoever hath, to him shall be given, and he shall have more abundance. But whosoever hath not, from him shall be taken away even that he hath. Are you one that God has given the gift of faith, the dispensation of grace? And God says, unto you that's been given, he's going to give more. But to those that's never been given that, he's just going to take away even that which they had. Can't you see that today? As you watch the whole world in their spiritual darkness and density, that even the little light that they had, they no longer have it. And all the questions now are, where's God? Who's God? What's God? Is there a God? Yes, sir. A foolish generation who did not like to retain God in their knowledge, and so God gave them up and turned them over to a reprobate mind, to where they worship and serve the creature more than the Creator. The kingdom of heaven is at hand. I often allude to the story of Nicodemus, who came to the Lord Jesus Christ, and he said, we teachers recognize you, Lord, as a teacher sent from God. Can you tell us what we must do to inherit eternal life? And Jesus came back with seemingly a confusing and perplexing question. He said, except a man be born again, he cannot enter into the kingdom of heaven. Except a man be born again, he don't even understand when you're talking to him about the kingdom of heaven. Isn't that something? So many of you folk out of you embrace Christianity, you've never been born again. And except you're born again, you cannot, you will not, and you are not going to enter into the kingdom of heaven. What must I do to be born again? Well, Jesus tells us that one place in the New Testament, as we take the scriptures and apply them all together and don't isolate them by themselves, he says, he that believeth on the Christ, or that Jesus is God in flesh, manifesting himself to mankind, he, that one, who believes with the heart, is born of God. With the heart man believeth, and with the mouth confession is made. Do you believe in your heart? Do you trust in the Lord your God? This is Brother Stair, the voice of the Last Day Prophet of God, on the Overcomer International broadcast. My telephone number, if you'd like to call with a question or a comment or an opinion, is 843-701-5053.
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they're singing a much requested song, Till the Storm Passes By. The tribulation period truly is a time of great stress and a storm. This song, along with many others that Sister Star sings, is being offered to you today as a gift of appreciation for you taking the time to just call our phone number at this hour and give us a radio reception report. I would appreciate that so much. And if you will just call and give us your full and complete address, tell us the station you're listening to, and you request a CD from Sister Star singing many of the songs that you hear her sing on the broadcast. Turn us again. Return, we beseech thee, till the storm passes by. We'll get it sent right out to you. I need to hear from you. 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The phone number is 1-843-701-5053. 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

the Lord bless you as we continue here today. Matthew 13, verse 13. Listen to it very carefully. Therefore speak I to them in parables. This is why I do it. Because they seeing see not, and hearing they hear not, neither do they understand. That's why I do it. Then he goes on and reports, in them is fulfilled the prophecy of Isaiah, which saith, by hearing you shall hear, and shall not understand. And seeing you shall see, and shall not perceive. For this people's heart is waxed gross, their ears are dull of hearing, their eyes they have closed, lest at any time they should see with their eyes, hear with their ears, and would understand with their hearts, and then they'd be converted, and I should heal them. So God says, we blinded them, we let Satan blind their eyes, because it is only unto you, the children of light, the chosen to whom God has ordained you should have eternal life. Blessed are your eyes, he says, for they see, and your ears, for they hear. For verily I say unto you, that many prophets and righteous men have desired to see those things which you see, and have not seen them, and to hear those things which you hear, and have not heard them. What a beautiful day it is, huh? That God has chosen you and I, the elect, to hear the message of the coming kingdom so that we can prepare our hearts and our minds before him. Praise the Lord. Praise the Lord. Hear you therefore the parable of the sower. When anyone heareth the word of the kingdom, the word of the kingdom, and understandeth it not, then cometh the wicked one and catcheth away that which was sown in his heart. This is he which receives seed by the wayside. But he that received the seed in stony places, the same is he that heareth the word, and with great joy and excitement receives it. Yet he hath not root in himself, but endureth for a while. For when tribulation or persecution arises because of the word, by and by he is offended. He also that receiveth seed among the thorns is he that heareth the word, then the cares of this world and the deceitfulness of riches choke the word, and he becometh unfruitful. But he that receiveth seed into the good ground is he that heareth the word and understandeth it, which also beareth fruit and bringeth forth some 100-fold and some 60 and some 30. So there you have the overall pattern and pattern. Only one out of four will stand, the one who receives the seed in good ground. Are you one of those that's heard? Do you understand? How many years have I quoted that verse of Scripture? But the wicked shall do wickedly, and they shall not understand. In all you're getting, understand what the will of God is, especially for this day and hour. Little children, come out from among them. Be you separate, says the Lord, and I will receive you, and I'll be your God, and you will be my people. To God be the glory. Come, Lord Jesus. You're tuned with the Overcomer radio broadcast. My name is Brother Stair, known as the voice of the last day prophet of God. 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
701-501-5053. Ladies and gentlemen, this broadcast, sent forth by the power and the sovereignty of Almighty God to proclaim to this, the last generation, and for the last time, the kingdom of heaven is at hand, and Jesus Christ, Yahshua, is coming in this, your lifetime. That's because this is the last generation and the last time. I am the beginning and the end, the first and the last, said Jesus, and he's going to come here on this last day. I hope and pray that you will do your utmost to contact us, to stay in touch with us, and be with us as often as you can. Until the next time, the restoration of all things is about to be fulfilled, and Jesus Christ is coming in your lifetime. This is the last generation. Prepare to meet your God.

first gifts showered from

Hear the right, O Lord. Attend unto my cry. Give ear unto my prayer that goeth not out of feigned lips. Let my sentence come forth from thy presence. Let thine eyes behold the things that are equal. Thou hast proved mine heart. Thou hast visited me in the night. Thou hast tried me, and shalt find nothing. I am purposed that my mouth shall not transgress. Concerning the works of men, by the word of thy lips I have kept me from the paths of the destroyer. Hold up my goings in thy paths, that my footsteps slip not. I have called upon thee, for thou wilt hear me, O God. Incline thine ear unto me, and hear my speech. Show thy marvelous loving kindness, O thou that savest by thy right hand them which put their trust in thee from those that rise up against them. Keep me as the apple of the eye. Hide me under the shadow of thy wings from the wicked that oppress me, from my deadly enemies who compass me about. They are enclosed in their own fat. With their mouth they speak proudly. They have now compassed us in our steps. They have set their eyes bowing down to the earth, like as a lion that is greedy of his prey, and as it were a young lion lurking in secret places. Arise, O Lord, disappoint him, cast him down. Deliver my soul from the wicked, which is thy sword, from men which are thy hand, O Lord, from men of the world which have their portion in this life, and whose belly thou fillest with thy hid treasure. They are full of children, and leave the rest of their substance to their babes. As for me, I will behold thy face in righteousness. I shall be satisfied when I awake with thy likeness.

0: The Overcomer. My name is Russ Dare. This is the voice of the Last Day Prophet of God. Sister writes in the email, she just lets us know that she appreciates the broadcast that goes forth. Praise the Lord. Dear Brother Stair, I really appreciate your message the past 2 days. I'm a regular listener of yours. I often listen nearly 10 hours a day via telephone and internet. The reason I am writing now is because I had a thought from the Lord while I was driving home. Well, that's good. Just remember that God's thoughts are not your thoughts. You made it clear that most churches are apostate and daughters of the harlot. True. The pastors, preachers, and teachers being broadcast today do not preach that the time in which we live is nearing the dawn of the seventh day. They teach how-to messages, and they present the way to live as a Christian is message. But they don't preach that Yahshua is coming in this our lifetime. If they did preach that, there wouldn't be any need for any how-to sermons, as many of the people who make the effort to attend church would know that our time is short and would live according to God's word. I know that there are but a few who will enter into the kingdom of God, but surely a fear and reverence of the Lord would be reinstilled in society if such preaching occurred from the pulpits. We believers have failed our God by allowing the rejection of the Holy One to take over our country. Well, the believers were not expecting God to take over the country, sister. If my people, she quotes, are called by my name, and humble themselves and pray and seek my face and turn from their wicked ways, then will I hear from heaven, will forgive their sin, and will heal their land. Yeah, their land is the promised land. And bring it true. Now mine eyes shall be open, my ears attend unto the prayer that is made in this place. So tired of such sermon series a few years ago. Thank God for directing my path to hear you. Praise the Lord. You're listening to Brother Stare here on The Overcomer. May the Lord bless and strengthen you as we prepare for tomorrow's services in the tabernacle. Yes, Lord, help us to prepare. Help us to deliver and prepare to receive. We pray for ears to hear and hearts to receive as we give thanks for the one voice that quickens us in the revelation of this last and critical hour. I will feed my flock. I will cause them to lie down, saith the Lord God. I will seek that which was lost, and bring again that which was driven away, and will bind up that which was broken, and will strengthen that which was sick. But I will destroy the fat and the strong. I will feed them with judgment. Ezekiel 34, 15 and 16. God bless you, Brother Connolly. You always seem to come up with a beautiful word from the Lord God at this crisis hour in which we are living in. Praise the Lord. This is The Overcomer. We pray God will bless you and keep you. Remember, our prayer phone is 1-843-701-5053. U.S. code 1-843-701-5053. I'm sure that you are aware of a profoundness that takes place every day, and I tell you about it almost every day. These telephone calls, these people dotting about of questions, seeking to trap, seeking to snare, seeking to destroy the words that the prophet speaks. And it's amazing to watch them. And I told you, the only reason I even let you listen to some of them is because I want to use them to try to clarify, purify, and get your hearts right with God. Now here comes one that came today, and I just want you to listen to it as we bring it to you now.
1: Quite a bit. For years and years I've heard you. I was wondering, you were preaching the other night saying God is one God with three manifestations, not one God with three distinct persons. If that's the case, can you explain to me why Jesus Christ prayed to the Father so often when he was alive and all the way up until the cross and on the cross? And why he promised to send the Holy Spirit after he ascended to the Father? Brother Stair, you're really preaching a lot of false doctrine. You're preaching a lot of error. E-R-R-O-R. Please study the scripture much more closely, Brother Stair. Please study the scripture much more closely, Brother Stair. God bless you, Brother Stair. Please pray for wisdom. And I'll pray for forgiveness of my sins. Because I am a sinner. And I need the grace of God to work out my salvation with fear and trembling. For it will be God working in me. God bless you, Brother Stair.
0: Every voice that rises up against you in judgment, thou shalt condemn it. You hear that, my friend? Brother Stair, huh? You lie on me, you lie on God, and you rebuke or try to rebuke the man of God, and you are a sinner, and you need to repent of this thy wickedness. Now, the Bible nowhere teaches, substantiates, or lets anyone know that God is in three persons, because God himself, the omnipotent God, is not one person, not even a person at all. The scripture tells us that God is a spirit. That's what it tells us. And the Bible tells us that this spirit God, this invisible God, has manifested, which means revealed himself in three different ways. First, by the Spirit. Second, in flesh. The scriptures tell us that Jesus Christ was the one God, the Spirit God, manifested or made known to man in flesh. You got that, sir? Do you? Huh? For there are three, not three persons, but there are three that bear record, or that we read about. There are three that bear record in heaven: the Father, the Word, and the Holy Ghost. And these three are a revelation or manifestation of the same God, or the one God. If we receive the witness of men, you know, where did you get this idea that God is in three persons? Well, you got it from an apostate, corrupt teaching, the Trinitarians, who teach that God is in three persons, and that when you get to heaven, you're going to see three gods sitting on one throne. That's a lie. When you get to heaven, the only God you're going to see is the one God in manifestation of Jesus Christ. He is the only one. He is the expressed image of the personage of God. He is the one who expresses and manifests the personality of God, the character of God. The Bible says, in him, Jesus, Yeshua, Messiah, dwelt all the fullness, all the attributes, all the characteristics, all the emotions, all the feelings, all the thoughts of God in a body. Now, Jesus was not all of God there was. That's why he prayed to the Father. But he was all of God that could be put into a body. He had all of God, and he was filled with all of the attributes of God. And he manifested, and he made them known as, this is, when you see me, when you see the way I talk, the things I do, you see what God does. This is how God made it known. Isn't that simple? Very simple. You know, I've tried to explain that many, many times to you. Right over here near us, we have a river. It's called the Edisto River. It runs constantly. It comes from way up in the mountains, way up north, North Carolina, Tennessee, I don't know where, and it flows out in the bay over here in Charleston. Now that is the Edisto River. If I would go over there, which I could do very easily, and take me a bucket, and I would put it down into the Edisto River, and I would bring that bucket up, I would say to you, I have all of the Edisto River in this bucket. This is all Edisto River. This bucket is filled with all of the Edisto River. Now, it would not be all of the Edisto River, although it would be all Edisto River. It would be all of the Edisto River that I could put in a bucket. But it would not be all of the Edisto River. So that's what a bucket is. It would then confine or limit the capacity. And that's what God did with Jesus. He limited himself by his capacity by putting Jesus in a body, and then he manifested all of the characteristics, all the power of God. Giving thanks unto the Father, which hath made us meet to be partakers of the inheritance of the saints in light, who hath delivered us from the power of darkness and hath translated us into the kingdom of his dear Son, in whom we have redemption through his blood, even the forgiveness of sin. Colossians 1:15. Now listen to it. Who, Jesus, is the image, the thing that you can see, that part of God. He is the image of the invisible God. He is God made among us so we could see him. We see Jesus, who is the image of the invisible God, the firstborn of every creature. Hebrews 1:1. God, who at sundry times and in diverse manners spake in time past unto the fathers by the prophet, hath in these last days spoken unto us by his Son, whom he hath appointed heir of all things, by whom also he made the worlds, who, Jesus, being the brightness of his glory, or the manifestation of God's presence, and the express image of his person. In other words, here's how God expressed his personality in the image of Christ. But we see Jesus. In the beginning was the Word, and the Word was God, and the Word was with God, and we beheld him, Jesus, the image of God, as the only begotten Son of God, who being the brightness of his glory and the express image of his person, and upholding all things by the word of his power, when he had by himself purged our sins and sat down on the right hand of majesty on high. How did he do that? Why, you see, this is a spirit realm. Jesus told us, he said, my kingdom is not of this world. It's a spiritual kingdom. And when the kingdom comes on this earth, it'll be run by the Spirit God in the manifestation. The only God you are ever going to see is Jesus. But we see Jesus. Made a little lower than the angels, but God crowned him with glory and honor because he became an expression of the one God. There are not three persons in the Godhead. There's only one God manifested, made known, and revealed. When Jesus said, I'm going to go away, he said, I'm going to send unto you another manifestation of God, which will be spirit, which you cannot see. And he said, the reason I'm doing that, because in this manifestation that I'm in now, in this body, I can't be with all of you everywhere where you are going to go at the same time. So I could not comfort you like that. So I'm going to go away. It's expedient for me that I go away so I can send on to you another manifestation of the Father God, the Holy Spirit, and when He has come, He will lead and guide you into all truth, and you'll know the truth, and the truth will make you free. Brother Stair, please, Brother Stair, pray and get wisdom. Oh my, you're preaching. What a charge to make, sir. Why are you even listening to me? Why don't you turn that dial and go listen to the fellow who taught you that God is in three persons? Who said that to you? That's the devil, because the devil doesn't like the one God. He wants to create a being or human beings who can believe or receive another God. And God said, I am the Almighty God, and don't you give my glory to another. So you're going to tell me that Jesus is another person in the Godhead, then you're taking the glory away from the Father God, who shares His glory with His Son by the Holy Spirit. Get thee behind me, Satan, for thou savorest not the things that be of God, and you have no part in the kingdom of heaven because of your stubborn and your rebelliousness, teaching for doctrines and traditions the commandments of men, making void the word of God. The Lord our God is one God, one Lord, one faith, and these are all the same God. That's amazing, isn't it? What do I think about it? What is my opinion? As if that would make any difference, huh? The Word of God is settled, my dear friend. It is settled. And I hope that you will grasp that with all diligence when you come to me with a question. I always like the way they do it. I have a question for you. You could almost sense their ability. I'm going to snare this guy. I'm going to trap this fella. I have a question for you. The Word of God says this. What's your opinion? Well, I agree with the Word of God. Isn't that simple? I think so.
2: My name is Raphael. God bless you. I have a question for you. I would like to know. I will hear your program, but I haven't heard you preaching the authority of woman in the church. And for what I've seen, like everything changing, I would like to know if the Bible tells us that women shouldn't be in authority just because that's the will of God. So I would like to know if what do you think about that? What is your opinion? Thank you, man.
0: Well, there you are. Huh? He actually tells me what the Bible tells him, and he says, what do you think about that? Well, I believe the Bible tells you the truth. A woman is never called of God to be a pastor, an apostle, a prophet, or even with the gift of teaching. Any of the five or fourfold ministering gifts have never been given to a woman. And any woman who claims it is out of order and is going to be chastised for God for doing it. And anyone who permits these women to do that and to even sit under them is an amazing thing, because the Bible said suffer. If you sit under a woman teacher or a preacher or a pastor, you are going to suffer because you're going to be misled. You're going to have a different spirit moving on you. And the Bible says, don't permit it. Suffer not a woman to teach, nor to usurp authority over the man, whether it's in the church, especially in the church. And that's why the world today is so out of shape, because we've allowed women to come into a position of authority that has never been delegated to them. And the Bible even says one of the major signs of the end of the age is that women would rule over us, children would become our oppressors. And in the next verse or same line it says, and they that rule over us, the women, cause our people to err. Now, that's not my opinion. That's, thus saith the Lord. In a previous segment of The Overcomer, I was talking about the young man who has refused chemotherapy. Today, another judge rules and says the family can't refuse chemo for the boy. Minnesota judge ruled Friday that a 13-year-old cancer patient must be evaluated by a doctor to determine if the boy would benefit from restarting chemotherapy over his parents' objections. What is this? I mean, how can a doctor evaluate that? Is that doctor going to guarantee absolutely that chemotherapy will cure this boy? You know they won't do that. They'll make you sign and agree to all kind of cutouts that will let them off the hook in case their prognosis or their prescription doesn't work and you end up on the short end of the deal. They sure don't want to be sued. Brown County District Judge John Rodenberg found that Daniel Hauser has been medically neglected by his parents, Colleen and Anthony Hauser, and was in need of a child protection services. Ah, you can't protect them on a religious belief, huh? You don't mind destroying their faith, do you, Judge? Huh? And you want to put them in the hands of people who are not parents? The Bible gives the parents the opportunity and the responsibility to train their child. Why, they denied the child a medical, proven medical healing. Oh, what a lie and world we're in. While he allowed Daniel to stay with his parents, the judge gave the Hausers until Tuesday to get an updated chest x-ray for their son and to select an oncologist. If the evaluation shows the cancer has advanced to a point where chemotherapy and radiation would no longer help, the judge said he would not order the boy to go under treatment. However, you think these doctors are going to tell him, no, we can't help him? Not now. No, sir. Get him in that very costly, expensive, making money chemotherapy, but there won't be no solid guarantee that they can cure the boy or heal the boy because they can't do it. However, the judge says, if chemotherapy is ordered and the family still refuses, then the doctor will place him under the custody of the Child Protection Services. My God, suffer the little children to come unto me. You let them trust me. You let them come to me. Jesus looking around with anger. The judge wrote that Daniel had only a rudimentary understanding at best of the risk and benefits of chemotherapy. He does not believe he is currently ill. No, the young man is believing. He's a believer in the power of God and natural health. The fact is that he is very ill currently. Well, who said so? Why, the doctors did. The doctors did. Dr. Bruce Bostrom, a pediatric oncologist at Children's Hospital and Clinic of Minnesota, said last week he would have a hard time forcing Daniel to take the medicine. Bostrom said Friday his hospital has psychologists, child life specialists, and other resources to help ease Daniel's fears. Daniel's court-appointed attorney called the decision unfortunate. It's a blow to families, he said. It marginalizes the decisions that parents face every day in regard to their children's health situation. It really affirms the role that big government is better at making our decisions for us. And he will call us all to worship, to submit to the power of the new world order, to the laws and regulations being laid down. And whosoever will not, they will cause to be put to death. You will find out, my friend, that with all their chemotherapy, they have never yet proven anyone had been healed or cured by that diabolical service. My son said the mother is not in any medical danger at this point. The young man himself has turned down chemotherapy. He wants to use herbs and natural remedies and faith in God. And the judge says no. And the state says no. May God help us. These are the things facing anyone today in the world who has faith and wants to trust in God. They won't let you do it. They'll compel you to submit and to yield. And if you don't, they will cause you to be put to death. If this family don't yield to this, they'll destroy this family. They'll destroy this father, mother, and son relationship. They'll do it. That's what the world is doing on a constant basis. Even so, come, Lord Jesus. The other day, there was a young man drug out of his home at 10 o'clock at night by 10 of the agents of the Homeland Security Group and three or four state troopers on the pretense that he was a terrorist because they found some kind of threatening note somehow on his computer site. And at this point in time, we still don't know what the outcome of that arrest is. They separated from his mother, 10 o'clock at night, took him away. I haven't heard too much from it since then, but that isn't that terrible. Isn't that a drag, these children separating from their parents and cause them great emotional upheaval? But they're not doing no harm to the children, are they? May God have mercy upon the parents and take vengeance upon the adversary. Just is no good news as far as the world and this humanity is concerned. The economic situation is worsening on a daily basis. General Motors on Friday told about 1,100 of its dealers, one in five, that they would be dropped in the coming year, according to the economic pain radiating from the beleaguered Detroit automakers to cities and towns across the country, including Chrysler's decision a day earlier to limit a quarter of their own, about 1,900 dealerships. That brings us up to almost 3,000 combined dealerships between Chrysler and GM who will lose their rights to sell cars because nobody's buying them. We're losing money. The GM dealerships will be eliminated when their contracts end late next year. One fellow in Cleveland, Ohio says, we're 98 years old. We're 2 years from 100 being a dealership. I don't want to go out at 99 years. He learned that his GM Chrysler dealership was on the hit list. While GM doesn't own the dealerships, the company...
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0: Says its network is too big, causing dealers to compete with each other and giving shoppers too much leverage. So we're going to shut them down and throw thousands out of work. Thousands. Dealerships, finances, future being thrown down the tube. Babylon is fallen, is fallen, is fallen.

Israel rejoice in him that made him. Let the children of Zion be joyful in their king. Let them praise his name in the dance. Let them sing praises unto him with the timbrel and harp. For the Lord taketh pleasure in his people. He will beautify the meek with salvation. Let the saints be joyful in glory. Let them sing aloud upon their beds. Let the high praises of God be in their mouth, and a two-edged sword in their hand, to execute vengeance upon the heathen and punishments upon the people, to bind their kings with chains and their nobles with fetters of iron, to execute upon them the judgment written. This honor have all his saints. Praise ye the Lord.

from our email and from our post box, I have a few letters I'd like to comment on and read to you. Email first, dear Brother Stair. In one of the recent Sabbath services, you made another one of your amazing statements. You asked if anyone wrote that down. Well, I've been taking note on some of the things you have said in the last few years, and the attachment is a list that I call Great Statements by Brother Stair. It is a delight to my soul to go back once in a while and read this list. There is no doubt that it's not you that's speaking, but the Holy Ghost. After you mentioned last night that today is Labor Day, the moment you said that, I remembered the Labor Day message of 2007 that you gave from Henrietta. In that message, you read from Amos those immortal words that describe your ministry perfectly. Amos 5 and 10. They hate him that rebuketh in the gate, and they abhor him that speaketh uprightly. So it is with the one man speaking the truth to the church today. God bless you, brother. May our Lord lift you up above the adversary today and above all the hurtful words spoken against you. Hosea 7, verse 16. They return, but not to the Most High. They are like a deceitful bow. Their princes shall fall by the sword for the rage of their tongue. This shall be their derision in the land of Egypt. No weapon formed against you, brother, shall prosper. The Lord will sustain you. That I am sure of. Here's a list of those statements, brother. When God made the angels, he made vessels of destruction. It is a

0: Impossible to please men when you are doing right. Now, I think I better sort of add a little bit to that first one. When he made the Luciferian angels, to worship angels, these were angels that were made to be destroyed, made to sin. And that's the truth. That's why Lucifer failed. What if God, willing to make his power known, has created or made vessels of destruction? See, he made Lucifer and the angels under him, gave them a high and lofty position, and they fell, and they are being destroyed. And then on the other hand, the angels who left not their first estate, left not their first charge, obtained mercy, and continue to this day in the presence of the Lord. Statement number two, it's impossible to please men when you're doing right. The Old Testament was not done away with. The old confirmed the new fulfilled the old. God's claim to being God is only validated by man. Whom do you say that I am? He's Almighty Yahweh, man, converted man, saved man, redeemed man. The only creature that does not believe in God is man. God has to humble himself to come down and dwell in you, you know. Elijah was not a liar when he said, I only am a prophet of the Lord. There were 7,000, but they were not prophets. They were preserved by the prophet. The light of the gospel has gone out, and great darkness is covering the earth. Brother Sterrett, these are some of the tidbits that you throw out at us here on these grounds day after day. Powerful statements. President Bush says he's worshiping God, but he does not know who this God is. They are bastards. They don't know who their God is. The manifestation of the flesh are the fruit of the condition of the heart. Do not be deceived by sin. Wow.
1: Amen.
0: Iniquity is the root of sin. Sin is the fruit of iniquity. There will not be one person in hell for murder or adultery or stealing. Those who are not in Christ, who do not believe on him, are sufficiently enough to confess and believe for the forgiveness of the sins. That's what puts people in hell. He that believeth not is condemned already. Of course, the unbelief brings about all the other sins then, because you don't believe that God said, thou shalt not, and that you will pay unless you are found forgiven. Men have asked me what I'm going to do if Jesus doesn't come. The real question is, what are you going to do if he does come? In order for God to show his power, he's going to have to show his wrath. You're not going to hell for adultery or smoking or being drunk. You go to hell for not believing the word of God that says the adulterers and drunks go to hell, and you need to repent and be forgiven. Blindness has come upon the church as well as the Jews. You're not going to stand in the presence of God until you are able to sit in the presence of the prophet. You can deny it all you want. When you come to the final authority, you'll have to say that you were faithful to the lower authority. If you won't pay heed to the lesser things, how in the world can God trust you with the heavenly things? Well, ladies and gentlemen, you listen to The Overcomer. My name is Brother Stair. Been reading a few letters. I read all the letters. I don't always respond to everyone, but I on the radio. But I do hold them in my hand and read and try to respond with whatever I get from the Lord to give you with as I write back to you. Dear Brother Stair, Yahweh bless you and keep you. The Lord make his face shine upon you and be gracious unto you. The Lord lift up his countenance upon you and give you peace. Brother Stair, who would have known that there are no dinosaurs? I grew up learning about dinosaurs in school, about how they are millions of years old. Who would have ever known that there were no dinosaurs? You told us, brother, simply because there were no millions of years ago. And since dinosaurs are prehistoric fixations of men's mind, they are no and never were any dinosaurs. Do I expect you to understand that or receive that? No, you know too much. You just don't know what you don't know. Brother Stair, who would have known that the Son of Man has come to seek and save that which was lost? And what was lost is worship. That's what Jesus said, I came to seek and to save that, not them, but that. Worship. God is a spirit, he said. And they that worship God must. So you see, all of the worship that many of you are putting out is not worship of God. And it's forbidden. Almighty always said, thou shalt not worship any other God or bow down thyself to any graven image. Boy, if you got a test coming here very soon when Satan sets up his image and demands worship in his attack on God's true worshipers. Brother Stair, who would have known Christ in you, the hope of glory, is Yahshua's hope? I understand that, brother. Many folk thought that Christ in you was your hope, but that ain't what the Bible says. The Bible says that God's hope to finding true worshipers and to find those to replace the fallen angels and have his eternal kingdom perfected again, his hope is Christ in you. Christ paying your penalty for your sins. Christ satisfying the justice of God. Christ making it right for God to receive you and I into his eternal kingdom. Brother Stair, who would have known that the redeemed saints will replace the fallen angels? That's the truth, my friend. The angels fell, vacated many places in heaven. Before they fell, they corrupted those places with their sin and their rebellion against God. As they warred against him, cast them out of heaven, and their places were defiled. So Jesus comes down after God makes man, and man becomes defiled, and Christ redeems man, and then he goes back to heaven with the blood to cleanse the sanctuary, the place of worship around the throne, to prepare a place for the redeemed. And it will be an exact number, one soul to replace one angel that failed. Oh, what a day. The restoration of all things, as spoken of by the holy prophets since the world began. Brother Stair, who would have known that the 45 days of great tribulation, that the dead in Christ would be upon the earth, and many such things are with us. Praise God. For we are approaching those days. Praise the Lord. Praise ye the Lord. Dear Brother Stair, Post Office Box 691, Walterboro, South Carolina, zip code 29488, USA. I bless you, Prophet, in the name of our Lord Jesus Christ. You are the standard that God has raised up, the voice crying in the wilderness, the seventh angel messenger. Don't let those naysayers or anyone calls you to doubt that, Brother Stair, there are no others preaching the end time message that compare to the insight that God Almighty has shown to you. I do plan to gather with you and the saints during the fall feast by way of the satellite and shortwave radio. I've been listening for over 17 years to the prophet, and I know better than to ask questions. So I just keep listening, so that sooner or later, all things will be answered by the revelation from God through the prophet. Brother, my health has not been real good. I'm tired all the time, can't get good sleep, and behind on the ranch work. Please pray for me that healing will come to my body and mind, that I walk the straight and narrow path. I will pray for you so that you can finish your work and endure on to the end. Brother Stair, I just can't imagine how the body of Christ can hang together after the Lord takes you home. That 6 months, internal or less, from your death until the Lord's return, well, it will be a joyful time because His coming is drawing nigh, and the bride will surely be going out with joy to meet the bridegroom. God bless you, brother. God bless you. May the Lord soon give you the revelation of the time period, which will include those last 45 days of great tribulation. Bless you and all the saints at the Overcomer and the remnant scattered abroad throughout the world. In closes my offering. Thank you, brother, for that most cheerful and generous gift to the work of the Lord. I'm going to read another letter, and then I'm going to pray for that brother and for the writer of this letter. And I'm going to include in my prayer for this brother and sister as a focal point for all of you out there who are facing physical adversities, mental obsession and depression, spiritual attack, that God would give you rest. This is a long letter, and it's well written. It comes from a sister, Sister Christine Ellenberger is her name. She's Brother Conley's daughter. She writes, "I regret that this is my first time writing you, but I do want you to know that I'm listening to you by satellite. During the last few months, God has allowed some drastic lifestyle changes to take place in our house. I'm not working now, and I'm able to hear the end time message more regularly. God is working in my life to set me back on solid ground. He's restoring my soul, revamping so many areas of my life. Since the time of my cancer diagnosis, I've come to realize how much I failed God over the last couple of years. Thank God, your relationship with God, dear sister, is not based on your failures or your successes, but on a God who does not fail. I'm so glad to serve a God that extends everlasting mercy and grace. Through all of this, I realized that I was just fitting God into my life as much as possible when convenient. And this is not what God wants of His people. He's a jealous God that desires our praise and worship. He should be our life, the very center of our life. All hope and life is in Him. Without Him, I am nothing. I thank God for the scripture that He gave me during this time of my life. It's Psalm 46. It brings such comfort to know that God is our refuge and strength, a very present help in trouble. It goes on to say, "Be still and know that I am God. I will be exalted among the heathen. I will be exalted on the earth." Glory. Thank you, Father. It is amazing how God works all things together for good, even when man gives you no hope for life. It brings comfort to know that only God is the author of life and death. Seeking and trusting God brings a peace that surpasses all understanding. Now, when I tell you what this young woman is being confronted with, these words will cause you to rejoice because there's such meaning to her. I hope that you can feel it as we convey it to you through her letter. She goes on to say, I know that it's only God that has given me an inner strength during this trial of my faith. Without him, I could not look at my doctor when he told me I did not have long to live and still refused treatment. I couldn't have done it without Jesus. I told the doctor that I serve a living God and that he is the same yesterday, today, and forever. I was praying about what he wanted me to do. My heart was pricked and tears filled my eyes when he responded. I believe in God too, but Jesus does not do miracles like what you need in this time and day. In the Bible, Jesus turned water to wine, but he had to have the water to do the miracle. The doctor continued to say, so I'm telling you that you need the chemo that God can work a miracle through. At that point, I knew God was calling me to make some radical stands in my life. I could not continue to submit myself to fear and into the hands of men. Shortly after that, God brought 1 Corinthians 1:27 to my attention. It says, but God hath chosen the foolish things of the world to confound the wise, and God hath chosen the weak things of the world to confound the things which are mighty. I thank God that through my weakness, God can still do a mighty work. Even when I look like a fool to the medical world and the enemy rages against me, I am in the calm of the storm. All praise be to God. Thank you, Prophet, for your prayers. Your prayers for me were an answer to prayer for me. I prayed that if I was going in the direction of the Lord with my medical treatment, that the prophet would remember me in prayer during prayer time. I knew that if I was on your mind, that I was also on the mind of God. You have called my name in prayer many times. I thank you again for speaking and praying as the Holy Spirit leads you. I will continue to seek God, and I pray that God will continue to work in this household. And God bless you, Brother Stair, and give you strength. Thanks for being that voice in a very dark time. Sister Christy, what can we do? And his heart was moved with compassion, and seeing the multitude, his heart, the heart of God. We heard these two letters from these two brothers and sisters. Sister Christine, Lord, has been given a death sentence by the medical profession. She's only a young woman. And they somehow want to persuade her that they can absolutely cure her with chemotherapy. And yet the graves are filled with thousands who receive chemo and they are dead. You're the only source of life, Father. You made our bodies. You created the organs, the eye, the ear, the heart, the liver, the lungs. I ask you, my Father God, touch Brother David out there. Lay your hand on Sister Christine right now as we pray for those two. I stretch forth my hand right here in this radio room. I lift them up to you, Lord God, and I ask you to heal, not just a touch. I ask you to heal. Choose the weak and confound the mighty. Do it, Lord, for thy glory. There will only be a remnant who will praise you, but praise you, we will. There'll only be a few who will worship you, and give you glory, but worship you, we will. To God be the glory. Come, Lord Jesus, touch your people, I pray, in the strong and powerful name of Jesus. Lay your hand upon those that are sick and suffering in Jesus' name. Amen.

0: Hallelujah. 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
1: Thank you, Lord. Thank you for giving me the privilege to pray, Lord. A lot of things, Lord, that I see here, Lord. I know it's not me because I wouldn't even care about it, but, Lord, you care, Lord. And like I said, look upon certain brothers and sisters, Lord. It's so grievous, Lord. It's so deep, Lord. And Pastor, know I'm talking about these brothers and sisters, know it's very grievous, Lord. Grievous, Lord. But a lot of things going on, Lord. You wish that we be one, Lord, not separated. And so many petty things, Lord, we let separate us, Lord. And we don't have to let it, but we let it, Lord. And help us, Lord, to repent of that, Lord. A lot of things we let, Lord, we don't have to. We can deny ourselves, Lord. But, man, help us, Lord. And I know, Lord, if we are called to you, we are not our own, Lord, no matter what we do, Lord. And we don't humble ourselves, Lord. You will humble us, Lord. You're going to do it, Lord. And, oh, Lord, so much mercy and grace you have given us, Lord, through the hearing of the preaching, Lord. And but how often do we hear and do, Lord? How often, Lord, are we deceived, Lord, and just leaning on our own understanding, Lord, doing what we want to do, Lord, and think we are free, Lord. We are not free, Lord, when we're doing the things that we want to do, Lord. And, oh, what a deception, Lord. And I just got to search my heart, Lord, each and every day, Lord. Each and every day, help me to search me. I look up on these things, Lord, and it make me receive instruction, Lord. It make me even feel you the more, Lord, when I look up on these things, Lord. Because I know the same thing can happen to me. I know these things are in me, Lord. And I got to fight it each and every day, Lord, not to be like that, Lord. But a lot of times these things have taken me, Lord, and I have to repent each and every day, Lord. And I ask you to keep us, Lord, with a true heart of repentance, Lord, each and every day, Lord. Because at any time, Lord, we can be taken over, Lord, by these contrary and antichrist spirits, Lord. And, oh, Lord, this only by your mercy and grace, Lord, that we are here gathered together, Lord. And the ones that are gathering together, that's the ones that encourage me, Lord. But a lot of times, you got to encourage yourself in the Lord, Lord. Thank you, Jesus. And nothing will be able to separate, Lord, from the love of God, Lord. Ask you, Lord, to keep us in the love of God, Lord. The ones that want to be kept, Lord. And ask you to keep us, Lord, with that poor and contrite spirit, Lord, knowing that we need you daily, Lord. Help us, Lord, to not to receive stuff, Lord. After we get it, we forget about you, Lord. Oh, how often do we do that, Lord? Just forget about you, Lord. We got everything we want, Lord. We don't need you no more, and we don't need the brethren either. We have arrived. We got everything we need, Lord. What a horrible state. I got to serve myself each and every day, Lord. And yes, Lord, receive instruction. I got to receive that unto myself. I got to be first partakers of everything, Lord. And, oh, Lord, help us, Lord, to move in that field, Lord. Let your fear be upon us, Lord. Don't have enough fear of God, Lord. Just, oh, Lord, we fear man. What man will say, Lord, looking good in the eyes of man, Lord, but our hearts, Lord, are wrong, Lord. My heart is wrong, Lord. And, oh, everything, Lord, is deceitful, Lord. This is the most deceitful day I ever seen, Lord. I never saw such a thing like this, Lord. And, Lord, we need to repent each and every day, Lord. How often, Lord, look like the words are rolling off a duck's back, Lord. We hear the word, then we go out and do the same thing over and over again, Lord. Going in circles, Lord. No change, Lord. But I want to be changed, Lord. I'm waiting on my change to come, Lord. I want it, Lord. I want it. I know I have not arrived, Lord. We are still in the flesh, and so long we are in the flesh, we're going to have tribulation, Lord. We are not arrived, Lord. We are still in the flesh, and we are still here, Lord. We are your witnesses, Lord. So help us to be true witnesses, Lord. Help us, Lord, to be faithful to those things you have given us, Lord. And, oh, a lot of times, Lord, we've been unfaithful, Lord, but you are faithful, Lord. Yes. And I ask you, Lord, to help us to be more like you is my cry, Lord. I'm tired of being like myself, Lord. I'm tired of this old man, Lord. You're wishing that it go away, but it won't go away. But that's a good thing, Lord. It keep me on my toes, Lord. Keep me knowing that I got a battle, Lord, with sin, the flesh, and the devil, Lord. I know who my enemies are, Lord. I battle against each and every my brother and sister also. We got to include them, Lord. We are a body, Lord. And these things are hurting the body, not just you when you're doing your own thing. It hurts the body. It hurts other people, Lord. But, oh, that self, that iniquity, Lord. It won't let us repent, Lord. It just think of itself. It just love its own self. And when you love yourself, Lord, you don't love nobody, Lord. You don't care about nobody, how it affects nobody. It turns your heart cold. It turns your heart real cold, Lord. And it gets harder and harder, Lord. As we don't repent, Lord, it gets harder and harder. And you don't care about nobody else's. And you'll sacrifice your brother or sister to get your own way, Lord. Help us, Lord. Help us to repent, Lord. I know that you are angry, Lord, about this, Lord. You don't like it. That's why you're crying out, Lord, through the servant, the pastor, Lord. And many people here have given up hope. Ever since Brother Stan left, giving up hope. Oh, no more preaching. Oh, we don't need to be preached to. None of that no more. That's a lie from hell, boy. The Holy Ghost is still here preaching, using men that whoever you want to use. You might not like the package where it's coming. You might not, you ain't gonna like it. You ain't gonna like it. What like Brother Steph said, you ain't gonna like the package that come in, but it's the word of God. It's the spirit of truth. Then listen to the spirit. Don't worry about the man. The man is wretched, low down, dirty, can't do nothing right. And you just, if it's the spirit, you listen to the spirit of the thing. You know what I did? When Brother Steph was preaching on the radio, he spoken by the spirit. I ain't care what he did, but the devil was trying to make me look up on his flesh. Oh, look at what he did. I said, the same things in him is in me too, Lord. And that's my brother, Lord. I got a witness for the spirit, and that's my brother. I don't care what he do by the flesh. The flesh going to be destroyed anyway. And you know flesh and blood cannot inherit the kingdom, Lord. They're going to be destroyed. We all going to have new bodies. So I ain't worrying about that. I got to focus on the spirit, Lord. The spirit agreed with the word, Lord. And he was pointing to Christ all the time. He even said that. Hallelujah. He even said, don't follow me. The brother stopped saying that. I'm pointing you to Christ. And that would draw me to him. He was pointing me to Christ. Hallelujah. And saying that I need a savior. Even God spoke to me and said, boy, you need a savior. Yes. You need a savior. He spoke to me in my bed. I was on my bed chasing this girl. Hallelujah. Boy, this girl was so fine, beautiful, y'all. And boy, I was chasing it. I wanted her. And God spoke to me and said, you don't need that. He said, you need a savior.
2: Yes.
1: And I said, God, I want her too. I need her too. But God said, you need a savior, boy. Hallelujah. You need a savior. And I agree with God. And Brother Stella was saying the same thing. You need a savior. Someone to save me from my sin. And I guess these sins didn't work against us, y'all. They work for us. To let us know, to show us ourselves in marriage. Hey, I'm wretched. I'm low down. I have no hope in this world. I need a sinner, Lord. I need a savior. The savior is the Lord Jesus Christ. And he can save anybody. No matter what you're going through. No matter what kind of addiction you're going through. Yes, we are still going through stuff. We have not arrived. We still going through trials and tribulations each and every day, Lord. You know, Lord, and you can break the stronghold. Break the stronghold, Lord. You broke my stronghold, and I'm still continuing to walk in the faith. I'm still got to get some stuff broken out of me, Lord. I want to let it be that perfect church without spot or wrinkle, Lord. You're going to have a church without spot or wrinkle, Lord. I believe that no matter what my flesh led, no matter what anybody say. Yes, all this stuff break my heart right here. God, respect the person. Go on in little groups. Talk to certain people. We see it. And everybody feel that. It hurt. You're hurting your brother and sister when you do that. And these brothers and sisters want to be loved. And you know, give them love. Just give love. Respect the person who you want to talk to. Who you want to let in your little group. Man, that's wrong. That's wrong. You find the ways of the world. That's the way they do stuff. Separate each other by color. Separate each other about who they want to be with. That's, oh, what an arrogance and pride. Lord, help me not to be like that, Lord. I don't want to be no respected person. I want to love each and every one of you, Lord. Now, yes, Lord, it's automatic when you walk in Christ, when you walk in love with God, the love is put in you. We just got to let that love flow. But like I say, seeking our own and esteeming other things more than God, we're not going to do it. Like I say, we got to get rid of ourselves. We got to empty ourselves, cry out to God, empty ourselves because God can fill us. We got too much of ourselves in us. That's why God can't fill us with the Spirit. We got too much of ourselves. God, help me to get rid of anything that's in you, anything that's in the Lord. Strip it, Lord. Take it out. But we got to want it. We got to want it to get out, Lord. We gotta help stop loving ourselves, Lord. Oh, Lord. Too many love. I love my own self. Lord. I know how I feel. I've been in those shoes. That's why I can talk about it. It cares about nothing. It just cares about seeking his own. And those that are agreeing with that nickname, they're spreading that nickname. It needs a little group to spread that nickname to lie to you and say that is right. They don't even tell you that is wrong and say lie to you and say that's right because they're doing their own thing too. That is wrong from the Holy Ghost. That is wrong, Lord. We can't do our own thing, Lord. We can't have it both ways. We can't love God and love money, all of that, all those things should perish, Lord. Help us, Lord, to keep our mind on things above, not on things of the earth, Lord. These things are no hope in these things, Lord. These things shall deteriorate, and we see that day by day, Lord. And we see it in ourselves, our own self, Lord, getting gray hairs, all kind of pains, all kind of stuff, Lord, is going on, Lord. But yes, Lord, you will perform it, Lord. You will finish the work, Lord, in us, Lord. You shall cut it short and rightly, Lord. I thank you for all these brothers and sisters here. All of us is a part of the body, and I'm trying to keep that cohesion, to keep that unity. That's where I can keep that unity of the spirit, Lord, because we ain't going to make it. We ain't going to make it apart, Lord. And the devil know. He knows that a house divided cannot stand. He knows that. That's what he's doing, working 24-7, 24 hours a day. He's trying to divide us. He's like, we have divided us. But the ones that come together, the ones that got people that want unity, that want to come together, they don't want division. I see it. They want to come together. They care about the community, everything. They care about stuff of the community, care about people. They really got people out here that really strengthen me, Lord. And Lord, as long as you got people, two or three are gathered in my name. Yes, Lord. And they got people like saying, I don't speak to you, no courage or nothing. They say the same pastor trying to help you, saying the same, he's doing a thing to help you. The man hasn't done nothing, Lord, to discourage you from following God.
2: He told me to not be in the follow God, to stay on the right track, try to keep us on the right track, to keep the sheep in a fold. But you keep on going straight, being hard-headed, boy, God gonna deal. We gonna catch up with you, and he gonna discipline, do whatever he gotta do. But Lord, we can't go on this nonchalant. Don't keep our hearts cold, Lord, and just care about ourselves, Lord. I gotta break that spirit. I break it in the mighty name of Jesus. Lord, you gonna do what you gonna do, Lord. You gonna break it, Lord. You gonna, if we don't break, Lord, you gonna break us, Lord. I know it's coming, Lord. The hard scourging is coming, Lord. Right, that's what we gotta get. That's what it got. And you won't be able to resist. You can't resist when God bring that scar. You can't resist nothing. You gonna bow before every knee shall bow, Lord. And I just thank you for the preaching. It's helping me, and it's helping other brothers and sisters that want to be encouraged, that wants to go. We need encouragement any last time, Lord. I say, forsake not the assembly of ourselves, but much more gather together, Lord. We see the dead of the Lord approaching. He's approaching. He's coming, Lord. And we got to hold on because we are his true witnesses. We need him, and he need us, Lord. Thank you, Lord, for making me a true witness, Lord. A wretched, vile sinner, Lord, that was lost in the world, Lord. But you gave your only begotten son, Lord. That's love, Lord. Your only begotten son. This is God. This isn't just no anybody. This is God gave the only begotten son. Thank you, Lord. Thank you. Lord. And I want to show my appreciation, Lord, by walking in you, Lord, and doing everything you called me to do, Lord. And oh, Lord, I want to encourage the brother and sister. Every time I give him a word of faith, go on, brother. March on, Lord. Yes, Lord. March on, brother. Keep on. Keep on. Keep the faith. Don't let nobody stop you. If nobody don't speak to you, that don't faith. You can't speak to me. I don't like talking that much anyway. You can shut your mouth. I don't care nothing about that. I just care about our Lord saying and keeping his body together. That's what I care about. Lord. Just keep the body together, y'all. Oh, yo, stay. Who's on the Lord's side? Stay on the Lord's side right now. Yeah. And keeping this thing together. Keeping his body together. That's what I care about. And keeping our brother and sister intact with each other. They need love. I don't care how mean you is. You need love. You ain't gonna make it while God. You ain't gonna make it while the love of the brothers. You ain't gonna make it on your own. And we need each other, Lord. We need that love to grow in us, Lord. And help us, Lord, to manifest that love of God to one another, Lord. If we can't love each other, Lord, we don't love you, Lord. We are lying, Lord, living a lie, Lord. Help us, Lord. And we've been seeking our own in the world. We've been seeking our own in the world, Lord. Are we going to take that and bring it here? Oh, Lord, what a devastating thing, Lord. We do that to each other. Sacrifice each other, Lord, for what we want, Lord. Help us, Lord, to refer each other, Lord. I need help in every area of my life, Lord, each and every day. We need help, Lord. I pray for the brother and sister, Lord. You gave me a word yesterday. And the devil is spoken against this. God wants us to cry out. Every scripture that I read yesterday, and I saw crying. Cry out. Song I read all through the Bible. And God said, cry out. He hears your cry. He wants us to cry out. Help us to cry out, Lord. That dirty, lying devil don't want us to cry out. He wants us to cry out. Because we shake the kingdom of darkness. Every time we pray, we're shaking his kingdom. He hate that. He hate that. Like an earthquake going to hell. Yeah, he hate that. Us crying out to God. He jealous of God. He hate God. He wants to worship. That's what he doing. He wants to worship. He wants us to cry out to him. To cry out for the things of the world. That dirty devil. That's what he wants. But we cry out for you, Lord. Help us to cry out, Lord. He wants us to cry out. That's what God put in my heart yesterday. He spoke to me. He said, he hear the heart. The eyes of the Lord is up on the righteous. And he is hoping to the cry. And you must come to God with a poor and contrite spirit. He going to hear you come to God poor. Not arrogant and prideful. And knowing that you need him. And you think you got everything. But you ain't got God. Help us, Lord, to have that poor and contrite spirit. That poor spirit. And say, we need you, Lord. I can't live without you, Lord. And I can't live without my brother and sister, Lord. We can't live without you. We fool ourselves. And we think that God our own. And our spiritual little gurus. And nothing. I'll cut you out. Cut you out right now. And if you don't repent, he is going to cut you off. You're already not cut off already. God don't play around. I just thank you to holding up the pastor. Strengthen them, Lord. Strengthen them. In this time, Lord, of great opposition, Lord. Opposition against all us, Lord, who are trying to keep this thing together, Lord. He want to divide and conquer us, turn us against each other. If you don't see that, you're blind as a bat. You see that? He turned us against each other, making us blame the brother. But it's me, Lord, and me. The thing that I got to go through, if I get right with you, I'm right with my brother. If I'm not right with you, Lord, I'm not right with my brother. Help me, Lord. Help us, Lord, to get right with you. Then we get right with my brother to repent to you, Lord. With true repentance, with true God and sorrow on fear, Lord. We get right with you, going to be right to our brother. These things shouldn't be a burden for us to love our brother. Not a burden. It's easy not to have courage and speak to our brother. That's a light thing. Even the world even do that. That's a light thing. It should be a light thing. That shouldn't be no burden to speak to your brother. Like I said, your heart not right. That's the only thing I see. Your heart not right with God. And it's not going to be right with your brother. You got to get your heart right and say, God, forgive me for not being courteous. Forgive me. Yeah, he's going to hear you. If you repent out and cry to him and just confess it. And he's going to hear you. And yes, Lord, he's going to give the strength. Yeah, right now is the time of the day of salvation. Help us, Lord, not to harden our hearts. Help us, Lord, to repent of these things. That's why the Holy Ghost speaking to Pastor Wright. He's telling us what we're doing wrong. You tell us what we've done so we can repent, so we can come back to God, drive back to God, drive back to you, Lord, with a true contrite spirit, Lord, a true heart of repentance. Give us that true heart of repentance, Lord, to repent from all the evil deeds we have been transgressing, Lord, including me, Lord, that I walk rightly, Lord. I'm trying to, Lord, help me, Lord. Help us, Lord, to walk rightly as a whole. It's not just about me. It's about the whole walking right, Lord. I'm concerned about those walk. I pray for those every day, Lord. I know I did it with sin. I cried to my heart and did it with bondage, Lord, and that I was one sin, Lord. I sinned. And I know you can deliver the Satan lie. Oh, you can't get out of this, and you can't do this. You're a liar, Satan. You're lying to the people. Amen. God can break every sin. He's a sin killer and Amen. Kill every sin in us, Lord. Amen. You will do it, Lord. You will do it, Lord. Yeah. You can't break this. You can't break that habit. He's a liar. You gonna say that? He said that to me. Before I was hooked on drugs, hooked on drinking, smoking, even selling drugs, women, everything you can name that a man did, I was doing it, Lord. Rap music, all that. The Satan is gonna tell you, oh, you can't break away from this. All you need is, he's a liar. All you need is Christ, and he's gonna break everything. Anything, a lot of things that you do, sin is not gonna happen overnight. Some of these things happened. Granny took away the drink. I drank it for years. And all of a sudden, he took the taste out of my mouth. Man, chasing this after years. And all of a sudden, he took this away. He do that grass. It's a process. That's why I say we have not arrived. Repentance is ongoing. Yes, a deliverance is ongoing, Lord. Because we are in his body of flesh. Yeah, we're going to have to walk. So you might as well get it set up through the head. This flesh, the devil, none of them going to get up. We're going to get rougher each and every day, Lord. We are dealing with this flesh, this filthy flesh. So long we're in the flesh, we ain't got our new body yet. We're going to deal with sin. We're going to deal with all kind of trials and tribulations. Sometimes we fall. A just man fall 7 times, but we'll rise back up again. It's not how you begin, it's how you finish. Let us finish this thing, Lord. Let us finish, Lord. And you will. You will finish the work. You will finish the work, Lord. You're going to finish it, Lord. I believe in you, Lord. Thank you, Jesus. Thank you, Lord, for the trials and tribulations. That will make us, Lord. That will mold us, Lord. I don't want thank you for the fire, because we got faith to go through the fire. Hallelujah. Yes, Lord, we got the faith. God won't put us through nothing we can't handle. Satan, you're a liar. God is putting out everything we can handle. He give it to you. Your own affliction, your own cross. It's customized for you. Hallelujah. For you, yes, Lord. He know what you need. He know what to give you. He know what affliction to give you. If nothing is too overbearing for God. Nothing he's perfect. And with him, his ways are perfect. Whatever affliction you got, God gave it to you. He know how much you can take. He know how much you need. He gave it to you. Receive the affliction of God. Hallelujah. Receive that. Because in that, he's showing his love. That he loved you, and he don't want you to go astray. Before I was afflicted, I went astray. Thank you, Lord. Help me, Lord, not to get complacent. Help me, Lord, not to have everything. And just put you off to the side and say, I got everything, Lord. I got everything. I got all the material things, all the things. Eat, drink, and be married. Boy, that's a sad state you be in. You be in that state here. Sad state you in. And you know you don't have God. You have all these things, but you don't have God. What a horrible thing, Lord. What a horrible thing. I don't want to be in state. I got to receive instruction from that. Receive instruction. Yes, I know this filthy, nasty, low-down man. Boy, this sucker is so evil. Now, this, like you said, this sucker think evil is the bad side of us. Think all evil, always seeking his own. I'm talking about this old man. It's no good, evil surmising, evil thoughts, blasphemy, pride, foolishness, fun, everything you can name is so filthy. Till we get back to this sinful man, till we stop getting in place and realize that this man is no good. Everything that he thinks, everything that he wants us to do is evil, is against our brother, evil against our body. He only wanted to seek his own. That's what I call it. He only cares about his own preservation. That's why he hates to die. He hates to take up his cross. But I'm going to make you do it. You're going to do it through it. I got the power of God. That's all to do it. To crucify the flesh more perfectly each and every day, Lord. We got to kill it. That's the only result for this old man. To kill it. Kill it, Hallelujah. Sucker. Kill it, Lord. Except a car refall to the ground, die, should buy it off. Well, if it die, birth for much fruit. Because he know if we don't kill it, we can never be born again. We ain't going to never be born again. We're going to kill this old man. Yeah, he know that. So that's why you got to walk in the flesh, walking in the filthy flesh each and every day, Lord. And we not killing this old man. We letting it live. We feeding it too damn much. Feeding this old man, getting stronger and stronger, and it's overwhelming the spiritual man. We got to feed that spiritual man. That's why he don't want you to come to this place and get that spiritual man fed so the flesh can wide get bigger and stronger. That means the spiritual man going to diminish. As you feed that carnal man and get strong in the carnal,
1: that spiritual man gonna diminish just because you're neglecting it. You're neglecting it, gonna get smaller and gonna get weaker and weaker. And he's gonna take it out. That's what he's doing, y'all. I can see it. I know I've been there. I know what I'm talking about. And Pastor Rice know, and all y'all that spiritual know, that is, if you gotta feed that spiritual man each and every day. And yes, Lord, this evil, low down flesh got his own appetite. And so long you feed it, so long you're not getting the word of God, that spiritual manna, which come down from heaven, and you feed on fleshy things, seeking your own, that's what it wants. It's like a natural brute beast, Lord. It feed on these things, natural things, and it gets strong and strong like a beast. And the boy, it'll get control of you, you'll be doing everything in the flesh, and you'll be deceived. Thank you, walking in the spirit. Thank you, doing the will of God. It's deceitful, y'all. The heart is deceitful. Yes. Above all things, it's definitely wicked. Definitely do wicked. Anything that it see, anything that it touch, Lord, it'll be corrupted in all things, Lord. It's no good, Lord. And I just want to, that's like the only result we got is to kill it. It's to kill it. Listen to God and kill it. Crucify this flesh and get that spiritual meat so the spiritual man can grow and outgrow this flesh, Lord. It's still going to be there. It's still going to tempt you sometimes to do things. But we got the power. As we strengthen that spiritual man, the spiritual man going to get stronger and stronger. That's what I want for us, Lord. And you can do it, brother. So you can do it. Crucify this sucker every day. Don't listen to her. Don't take heed to her. And anybody walking in the flesh, don't take no heed to her. I don't care how I feel. I don't care about none of that. We walking in the spirit. Help us, Lord. Walk in the spirit each and every day. That's the victory that we have through Christ, because Christ is in us. That's the only thing we have in us, Lord, that's pure. That's pure, y'all. Everything else is corrupted. You just focus on a spiritual man and your brother. He going to do things that upsets you. He going to do a lot of things. But we're being tried by our own brother. We're being tried by each other. Know how I do it? You know, just don't forget where you come from.
3: Hallelujah.
1: Where God got you from. You have compassion on that brother and be like, oh, God, I remember I used to be like that. I remember I was never say falling into the same thing. That's how you have sharing on your brother. You remember, don't remember where God brought you from. That's how I do it. I say, God, I remember I used to be like that. He's the same thing is in him, is in me. Same thing I see in my sister is in me. It's still there. It might not be manifested. It can be manifested in different ways, but it's still there. It still has the potential to do the same thing, Lord. That why we got to have mercy, Lord. We all in the same boat. Ain't no difference.
3: Hallelujah.
1: Ain't no difference. Ain't no different. I don't care what you're talking about. You're calling. None of that. Ain't no different than us. We all sinners. We all are sinners under the same penalty. All have fallen short of the glory of God, Lord. We all in the same boat. Ain't nobody elite. I don't care what color. Ain't nobody, Lord. And God came down from heaven. The man, the Christ Jesus, more honorable than all of us, came from his throne, came from his palace, and went down as a man. Whoa, Lord, what a marvelous thing. That you humble yourself greatly, Lord. Greatly you humble yourself as a man, Lord. Behold Christ to be made like his brethren, Lord. What a thing, Lord. I can't
3: Hallelujah.
1: Understand. But I believe it, Lord, by your love, Lord, that power of that love, Lord. Thank you, Lord. God came down himself. Does not know anybody. Your God came down as a man, Lord.
3: Hallelujah.
1: Hallelujah. Yes, Lord. He never sinned, Lord, but he had all the temptation of a man. All the things, Lord, that we are spirit, Lord. You have spirit, Lord. And he himself being tempted, is able to kill them that are tempted. Yes, Lord, God with us in our trials and tribulation. And these things must be, you either got to receive it, Lord, that these things are for God. No things is working against us. All things work together for God.
3: Amen.
1: All things work
3: Hallelujah.
1: Together, Lord. He's going to appoint everything to tribulation. All things, everything going to be tried. Thank you, Lord, for the trial and tribulation. But we got the faith, Lord. Yes, Lord, we got the faith to overcome, Lord. We got the faith. So I just want to encourage y'all in the faith. Encourage Pastor. I keep on going on. I'm eating this spiritual manna each and every day on a broadcast and the word. And what Pastor Rice speaks with the Holy Ghost. Thank you, Lord. Thank you, Lord, for this spiritual manna, Lord. I don't want to reject this, Lord. I want to receive this, Lord, with mercy, grace, and meekness, Lord. And help us, Lord, to be courteous. Help us, Lord, to put on the elect of God, holy and beloved, bowels of mercy, Lord. Kindness, humble of mind, Lord, meekness, and long suffering. We got to put that old man on. Put on Christ, Lord. We got the mind of Christ. We just got to put it on, Lord. Help us to put it on.
3: Yes,
1: Lord.
3: Lord.
1: Praise, Lord, for the spirit of heavenness, Lord. Thank you, Jesus, for everything.
3: Thank you, Lord.
1: Giving us these things, Lord. Thank you,
3: Thank you, Father.
1: Well, waiting on your coming, Lord. Help us, Lord, to bunker down and fight this fight of faith, Lord. Not in the flesh, Lord, but in the spirit, Lord.
3: Hallelujah.
1: Each and everything. Help us, Lord. And God gave me this scripture. He said, men always to pray and not to faint.
3: Not faint.
1: Yes, Lord. Help us, Lord. All things by prayer yesterday and all things by crying out to him. He wants us to cry out. He wants us to pray without ceasing. He wants us to pray. Praying always for all the body, not just for yourself, for the whole body he wants us to pray for. And yes, Lord, because we all the body worldwide. Help us, Lord, to discern all our body here and worldwide, Lord. Thank you, Jesus. Thank you, Lord.
3: Thank you, Lord.
1: Not to faint. Lord, continue to pray, brother, sister. Continue to be encouraged. God, hear your cry. Hear your cry out to God.
3: Hallelujah.
1: Cry out to God. Cry out
3: Hallelujah.
1: To God. Even right now. Tell him, like Brother Rick said, if you can't cry out, just tell God, help me to cry out.
2: Help you, help you, like he done me. Help us, help us.
3: Hallelujah.
2: Cry. Help us cry out to God. And you got pains, you got all kind of tribulation in your mind, body, soul, and spirit. Yes, Lord, these things must be, but we got to cry out to God. Cry out for healing. Cry out for restoration for the brother and sister. God can do it. God can do the impossible. God is the impossible. Thank you, Jesus. Thank you for the preaching. It really helped me. I'm going to go home, y'all. I'm going to go home by the Spirit of Christ and by the Spirit we have. And Christ in us, the hope of all glory. You know, all the hope we got, and we got to keep the thing together. I'm going to keep the thing together. Lord, give me the Spirit. Lord, help us, Lord, to be one like you and the Father one. And all things, Lord, you will build your church. Lord, you will have a church without spot or
3: Hallelujah.
2: Without blemish. Lord, I want to be a part of that. I'm going to hold on no matter what opposition, Lord. But these things must be, Lord. I don't care about that. All I care about is us being one and all of us.
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2: My enemy is the devil. The sin of flesh, that's what I deal with. Above all y'all, above any of y'all, that's what I deal with myself. The self thing I got to deal with when I go home in that bed and I got to deal with myself. I can't blame my brother. So I might do it, but it's wrong. I can't blame
3: Hallelujah.
2: Him. It's me, Lord. Me. I got to get all right with you. And I'll be right with my brother. It wouldn't be hard to speak to my brother. That shouldn't be a burden for you to speak to your brother to say hello. But you veer away from all kind of stuff and you keep on doing the same thing over and over. Lord, help her give up that true heart of repentance. Oh, we not repenting truly, Lord. Help her get up that guarded soul with God and repentance, Lord. And like I said, you got some brothers here that love brethren, want to be loved, want people to love them. And we don't even love them like we should. Help us, Lord, to love each other, Lord. To be affectionate, kind to one another. What that cost? It cost Christ. You already paid everything. You paid everything.
3: Hallelujah.
2: Lord. It's a light burden, Lord. You give us commandment, Lord, that we will love one another, Lord. We haven't been obedient to your commandments, Lord. Help us to be obedient, Lord. Help us to deliver from this evil spirit of disobedience, Lord. The evil spirit of rebellion, Lord. The evil spirit of witchcraft. It's going on. Lord. I want us to rebel against you. Want us to rebel against the man of God. I see it, Lord. I see it, Lord. The spirit of witchcraft, Lord. Little whispers here and there, but you will not prevail, Satan. Your kingdom is coming
3: Hallelujah.
2: Now. Yes, I like fighting against you. Yes, Lord. I'm implacable against you. I hate you. I hate everything that you stand for. Because you won't bring division. You won't divide. You won't destroy us all. Yes. You won't kill us all. I'm exposing everything. Yes. You won't kill our spirit. Kill everything. That you break it. We break your bondage. Break the bands off the people. Break it in the mighty name of Jesus. Maranatha. Hallelujah.
5: And the third day there was a marriage in Cana of Galilee. And the mother of Jesus was there, and both Jesus was called and his disciples to the marriage. And when they wanted wine, the mother of Jesus saith unto him, They have no wine. Jesus saith unto her, Woman, what have I to do with thee? Mine hour is not yet come. His mother saith unto the servants, Whatsoever he saith unto you, do it. And there were set there 6 water pots of stone, after the manner of the purifying of the Jews, containing 2 or 3 firkins apiece. Jesus saith unto them, Fill the water pots with water. And they filled them up to the brim. And he saith unto them, Draw out now, and bear unto the governor of the feast. And they bare it. When the ruler of the feast had tasted the water that was made wine, and knew not whence it was, for the servants which drew the water knew, the governor of the feast called the bridegroom, and saith unto him, Every man at the beginning doth set forth good wine, and when men have well drunk, then that which is worse, but thou hast kept the good wine until now. This beginning of miracles did Jesus in Cana of Galilee, and manifested forth his glory, and his disciples believed on him.

This is the Overcomer Radio Broadcast, coming to you directly again from a small farm in the state of South Carolina in the United States of America. This is the voice of the Last Day Prophet of God, projecting to all mankind everywhere that the kingdom of heaven is at hand and Jesus Christ is coming in this your lifetime. Friends, the Bible tells us that this is the last time those who believe the Word of God and trust in the Word of God are made to be aware that we are in the last time. God has sent this prophet to declare to you the events, the happenings, the things that are being magnified today, such as wars and rumors of wars and a great spirit of deceitfulness, in order to identify to you and to alert you that this is the last time. Watch and pray always that you may be accounted worthy by faith to overcome and escape all these dastardly things that are going to take place upon the face of the earth as corruption of all human life and families and friends and religions and politics is at hand. God, save us from the corrupting forces and preserve us in righteousness. How many times we heard Big Brother's watching? 1984, huh? Well, that's already passed. And much of the things that were spoken about in that particular book are actually coming to pass. Soon they're going to be

0: taken a census account in America, very probing, more than ever before. What you want to do this year is they're going to come out and get your GPS, global positioning, coordinates of your front door. The United States wants this. United Nations wants this information. The following link is a document on the United States or United Nations statistics. The title of the document is Integration of GPS Digital Imagery and GIS with Census Mapping. What they're trying to tell us is that they're, in this coming census, they're going to be able to or seek to get information on your exact location, not only where you live, but how to keep pertinent information where you are as an individual all times, wherever you may be. Because of the recent technology developments, new high-resolution sensors, global positioning systems, are revolutionizing surveying, mapping, and identifying locations and people and things. Some of you perhaps don't grasp what I'm saying to you, but with the aerial satellite imagery, they are now able to pinpoint exactly where you may be at any given moment, at any given time, along with the digital imaging and digital chip, with all this information therein. No one on the face of the earth will have any privacy at all. They will know where you're at, what you're doing, where you're eating, what you eat, where you go, how much money you have, how much money you spend, where you get it from. We are seeing all things being set in place to control all humanity on the face of the earth with a system designed to do such that in order to direct and control humanity. Again, we're seeing and hearing everything being set in place to establish the mark of the beast and for submission by all humanity, all nations, all governments to Satan's universal New World Order. And they will cause all to worship the image of the beast. And whosoever will not worship the image of the beast shall they cause to be put to death. Ladies and gentlemen, saints of God, this is Brother Stair. I want to tell you again that this is not something that's planned afar off. This has been in the making for well over 50 years. When technology began to spring forth, knowledge increasing, and men learning everything about everyone, yet never knowing anything about God. The final days of time are going to burst upon us with vengeance, as Satan, knowing he had but a short time, and his short time will be 3.5 years, 1,290 days, and then he has shortened it down to the last 45, where if he does not eliminate every living person on the face of the earth, he will lose dramatically when the Lord comes. The reason I say that, because there's one scripture in the Bible that is so profound in reference to the final showdown between God and Satan, or Lucifer. We which are alive and remain, those are going to be resurrected saints who are going to be alive, and together with those who are living are going to be alive and remaining as a testimony to the resurrection of Jesus Christ. Satan will not be able to destroy them. He will not be able to kill them. Death hath no dominion over them, and in that he will lose. Shadrach, Meshach, and Abednego, they may go into the burning fiery furnace, but they will not be consumed. The holy remnant of God's people, as Satan will be proven to be what he is, a liar, an impostor, and a destroyer. Therefore, he will reap what he sows. He will be destroyed at the brightness of his coming. He will be overcome by the blood of the Lamb, by the word of the testimony of those saints who loved not their life unto the death, died and were resurrected. In that resurrection, in that glorious day which shall soon appear. This is the Overcomer Radio broadcast. My name is Brother Stair. Our contact telephone number is 1-843-701-5053.
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0: 843-701-5053. Well, as I said so many times, keep your eyes on Jerusalem. Coming up here on May 21st is Jerusalem Day. The 13-ton temple cornerstone is to be presented to the people of Israel again. The holy cornerstone for the third temple will be transported by the Temple Mount and Land of Israel Faithful Movement as they march on Jerusalem Day, May 21st, 2009. It will be driven from Ammunition Hill to the Jaffa Gate along the western walls of the Old City to the downtown streets of Jerusalem. There it will be presented to the people of Israel and to the entire world for the first time since the destruction of the Holy Temple in 70 CE. Ever since 1967, Jerusalem Day have become one of the most important holidays in Israel. This public holiday commemorates the liberation of the Temple Mount, the biblical city of Jerusalem, the city of David, and the biblical significant areas of Judea, Samaria, Gaza, the Golan Heights, and the Sinai Peninsula. All of this happened during the Six-Day War of 1967, when the full restoration of the promised lands was restored back to Israel, including the Temple Mount. It was then that God returned the Temple Mount in Jerusalem to his people Israel, so that they would immediately rebuild his holy temple in order to renew biblical worship there. So is the faithful followers of Orthodoxy, declaring that it must be done. The Jerusalem Day March of the Temple Mount Faithful will begin at Ammunition Hill, located in northern Jerusalem. This was the site of some of the most heroic action during the Six-Day War, which many times you've heard me say, I believe, began the last hour of this third watch of the night. I'll have to try to explain that a bit more, as some of you perhaps have not heard us as we talked about that. It was during the Six-Day War that intense fighting took place from bunker to bunker as Israeli soldiers sacrificed their lives in the battle for the God of Israel, for the holy city of Jerusalem, and for the Temple Mount. That was the time when Ariel Sharon marched up on the Temple Mount and claimed it again and brought it back under Jewish sovereignty, although today it seemingly is not fully under Jewish sovereignty, is it? On the way to the Temple Mount, the marchers will stop in front of the United States Consulate. Here they will present whatever the God of Israel puts into their hearts as a stance against the growing pressure from U.S. President Barack Obama. They will warn him about his desire to divide the land of Israel in order to establish a foreign terror-filled Arab state inside the sovereign land of Israel. This land was given by God to the Jewish people alone in the eternal covenant. The marchers will also warn him concerning his pressure to stop Jewish settlement of the land and to remove settlements in Judea and Samaria. They will call out to President Obama, "Take your hands off the land of God and the people of Israel." They will warn him of the divine judgment from God as prophesied by the prophet Joel. Joel prophesied, "For behold, in those days and in that time will I bring back the captivity of Judah and Jerusalem. I will also gather all nations, and I will bring them down in the valley of Jehoshaphat, and I will enter into judgment with them there for my people and for my heritage Israel, whom they have scattered among the nations and have divided up my land." Joel 4, verse 2. When the marchers arrive at the Jaffa gate in Jerusalem, they will blow the silver trumpets, swear their faithfulness to Jerusalem while dancing with the flags. Then they will continue through the old city and ascend to the Holy Temple Mount. And again, they will swear their faithfulness and their devotion to God, anointing on the faithful movement to build the third temple of God in our lifetime. When they arrive at the Jaffa gate in the old city, the cornerstone will continue to the downtown streets of Jerusalem, where it will be presented to the people of Israel and to the entire world. This will be one of the most exciting events that Israel has experienced during this special end time age. "Join us if you will," says the Temple Mount, "in the celebration of Jerusalem Day on May the 21st. Keep your eyes on Jerusalem. That Temple Mount issue is soon to be resolved. According to biblical prophecy, the city will be divided, abomination will be committed, and the wrath of God will begin to be set up to destroy the enemies of God and the Word of God. The last several weeks and months, I've been overwhelmed by the absolute against the Word of God, the Bible, the attacks that have come from both without and from within. Surely we are in the age of Antichrist. I try to explain that to you, the age of Antichrist. What does that mean? Anti, or instead of, or above. He will exalt himself above the Most High God. Now, the only clear understanding we have of God is by the Word of God. In the beginning was the Word, and the Word was made flesh. That was Christ. The Antichrist spirit is against the Word of God, doing contrary to the Word of God. They will not endure sound doctrine, the biblical truth established that can only be received by faith. Former fundamentalist debunks Bible. Isn't that nice? Former. I used to believe, but I don't believe anymore. The gentleman says he's not the Antichrist. No, he's not. He's just a little pimpsqueak. That's what he is. He says he's not trying to destroy your faith. He's not trying to bash the Bible. And though his mother no longer talks to him about religion, he says, "Some of my best friends are Christians." Well, what he's out here doing and promoting, and this is an amazing thing. He is a professor of religious studies. Can you believe this? At the University of North Carolina at Chapel Hill. He's a biblical sleuth whose investigations make some people very angry. He challenges the Word of God and calls it a bunch of lies and doctrines of devils. His latest book, Jesus Interrupted, he concludes, "Doctrines such as the divinity of Jesus, heaven and hell, are not based on anything Jesus or his earlier followers said." Where in the world? He says at least 19 of the 27 books in the New Testament are forgeries. Wow. You're Antichrist for sure, sir. You are a liar. You have turned away your ears from the truth. He said Christianity has never been about the Bible being the inerrant Word of God. He said Christianity is about the belief in Christ. How in the world can you believe in Christ, you child of hell? How can you do that and deny the very word of God, in which Christ was a manifestation thereof? He claims that he's found an audience. He sure has. This is the age of Antichrist. Little children, you know it is the last time, for Antichrist must come. Can you imagine teaching in religious Christian colleges like Harvard and these places where they have religious studies, and they're denouncing every part of God-fearing Christianity and upholding paganism and heathenism in a great measure? This gentleman says there is no resurrection, denies the resurrection. Ehrman says that no one accepts everything in the Bible. Everyone picks and chooses. He cites some New Testament references to the role of women in church as an example. In the first book of Corinth, the Apostle Paul insists that women should remain silent in the church. 1 Corinthians 14:35 and 36. Then, in the 16th chapter of the book of Romans, Paul's attitude is that women could and should go be church leaders, and he cites women who were serving as deacons and apostles in the early church. Boy, that you are a liar, sir. You're turning. You are a classic. This, boys, I'm so glad to be magnified like this. Turning the truth of God into a lie. Women were never deacons or apostles in the early church, and they are not today. Deacons and apostles and elders are men, and that doesn't give men superiority. It just is the role of a man. He claims, though, take on some Christians' most sacred tenets like the resurrection of Jesus. He says he doesn't think the resurrection took place. There's no proof that Jesus physically rose from the dead, and the resurrection stories contradict one another. He doesn't believe the followers of Jesus saw their master bodily rise from the dead, but something else. My guess is that what happened is what commonly happens today when someone has loved ones who die. They sometimes think they see them in a vision. I think some of the disciples had a vision. Ehrman says he immerses himself in the Bible, though he doesn't believe in its infallibility, because it's the most important book in Western civilization. I have friends who teach medieval English, he says. They don't believe in Chancer, but they think Chancer is important. Boy, what kind of reasoning is this? He was raised in the Episcopal Church in Lawrence, Kansas. Became a fundamental Christian at 15 when he met a charismatic Christian youth group who reached out to him. Says he later persuaded his parents to embrace a more conservative brand of Christianity. I don't know, should I keep on reading this nonsense, this happy agnostic, and to think and believe that our world and our religions and our stations and our Christian colleges are giving this man a place to destroy faith, overthrowing the faith of some, saying there is no resurrection. Ladies and gentlemen, they will not endure sound doctrine. They will heed to themselves teachers having itching ears, saying, prophesy unto us smooth things. You have just seen and heard an example of just that. Many will come and say, I'm Christ. I got the answer. I'm the solution. And they'll turn away from the unadulterated, established word of Almighty God. Now, I'm going to tell you what the Bible says. The Bible says heaven and earth shall pass away, but my word shall never pass away. You, sir, will soon pass away, but the word of God will outlive you and stand for eternity. And the only way you will get eternal life is to believe in the very word of God, the Lord Jesus Christ. There were certain men who crept in, overthrowing the faith of some, denying and preaching that the resurrection was past already, the word of God is not true, What if some do not believe? Does that make our faith in vain? Ladies and gentlemen, the one thing about Christianity, true biblical Christianity, is that it has all and must all be based on faith. For by grace are you saved through faith, which is a gift from God. If you have not received the gift of God to believe, then you're not going to believe. You then become a non-believer. And so, if you're a non-believer, does that mean our believing is in vain? I don't think so. No, our faith is what we're going to hold fast to and contend for. The Word of God is the Word of God. The King James Version, authorized by God, which within its pages is the Scriptures, the revealed Word of God, as God takes each and every account in the Scriptures and quickens it today and applies it today as an example to us who are dealing with Satan, our flesh, governments of the world, and this life. The Apostle Paul told us, if we in this life have hope only in Christ Jesus, and I am going to say that just as simply as I know how to put it. If you believe and you're looking for your faith in Christ to give you a better life on this world, then you are looking in vain. You are miserable, because that's not what faith in God is all about. Jesus said, I have come that you might have life, and have it, life, more abundantly. And that's not the life of the flesh. That's the life of the Spirit, eternal life, resurrection life. That's where our hope is. In this life, the Bible says you are going to have tribulation. In other words, this life will challenge a life of faith. There will be so much adversity and things that take place in this life that are so real that they challenge your faith in believing in the eternal life. You have to lay them aside in this life, every part of it, your family, your job, your body, your mind, your opportunities are going to challenge faith in God. That's the truth. And the trial of your faith is more precious than gold. So if you are one who is being tried as by fire, then you can be assured that your faith is true and real. Don't deny the faith. I pray for you today in the name of Jesus Christ that you will come forth. When I am tried, faith will overcome all the adversary and all the things of this life. Have faith in God. Have faith in God. If thou canst believe, all things are possible to them that believe. This is The Overcomer. My name is Brother Stair. 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I trust that you get the urgency of the hour that I present on this broadcast, as God is reaching out to the remnant who are to be prepared and living when Jesus comes, that we do not get snared in this world and lose our faith and our hope in His coming. Won't you respond today? Do it right now. Pick up the phone and call 1-843-701-5053. And then pray and ask the Lord what He'd have you to do to help sustain the broadcast with your offering, and write just as soon as you can. May the Lord bless you, and Maranatha.

Jesus came to your house to spend a day or two, if he came unexpectedly, I wonder what you'd do. When you saw him coming, would you meet him at the door with arms outstretched in welcome to your heavenly visitor? Or would you need to change some things before you let him in, like burn some magazines and maybe put the Bible where they've been? Could you let Jesus walk right in, or would you rush about to hide your worldly music and put some hymn books out? Oh, I know that you'd give your nicest room to such an honored guest, and all the food that you would serve to him would be the very best. And you'd keep assuring him that you were glad to have him there, that serving him in your home was joy beyond compare. But would your family conversation keep up its normal pace? Would you find it hard each meal to say a table grace? Would you be glad to have him meet your very closest friends? Or would you hope they stayed away until his visit ends? Would you take him with you everywhere that you'd plan to go? Or maybe change your plans for just a day or so? Would you be glad to have him stay forever on and on? Or would you sigh with great relief when finally he had gone? You know, it might be interesting to know the things you'd do if Jesus came in person to spend some time with you.

Chapter 15. Then sang Moses and the children of Israel this song unto the Lord, and spake, saying, I will sing unto the Lord, for he hath triumphed gloriously. The horse and his rider hath he thrown into the sea. The Lord is my strength and song, and he has become my salvation. He is my God, and I will prepare him an habitation, my father's God, and I will exalt him. The Lord is a man of war. The Lord is his name. Pharaoh's chariots and his host hath he cast into the sea. His chosen captains also are drowned in the Red Sea. The depths have covered them. They sank into the bottom as a stone. Thy right hand, O Lord, is become glorious in power. Thy right hand, O Lord, hath dashed in pieces the enemy. And in the greatness of thine excellency, thou hast overthrown them that rose up against thee. Thou sentest forth thy wrath, which consumed them as stubble. And with the blast of thy nostrils, the waters were gathered together, the floods stood upright as an heap, and the depths were congealed in the heart of the sea. The enemy said, I will pursue, I will overtake, I will divide the spoil, my lust shall be satisfied upon them, I will draw my sword, my hand shall destroy them. Thou didst blow with thy wind, the sea covered them, they sank as lead in the mighty waters. Who is like unto thee, O Lord, among the gods? Who is like thee, glorious in holiness, fearful in praises, doing wonders? Thou stretchedst out thy right hand, the earth swallowed them. Thou in thy mercy hast led forth the people which thou hast redeemed. Thou hast guided them in thy strength unto thy holy habitation. The people shall hear and be afraid. Sorrow shall take hold on the inhabitants of Palestina. Then the dukes of Edom shall be amazed. The mighty men of Moab, trembling, shall take hold upon them. All the inhabitants of Canaan shall melt away. Fear and dread shall fall upon them. By the greatness of thine arm, they shall be as still as a stone. Till thy people pass over, O Lord, till the people pass over which thou hast purchased, thou shalt bring them in and plant them in the mountain of thine inheritance, in the place, O Lord, which thou hast made for thee to dwell in the sanctuary, O Lord, which thy hands have established. The Lord shall reign for ever and ever. For the horse of Pharaoh went in with his chariots and with his horsemen into the sea, and the Lord brought again the waters of the sea upon them. But the children of Israel went on dry land in the midst of the sea.

0: Thank you, man of God, for that preaching. The difference in us and them is this. Listen.
1: I've walked through vast valleys, bounded by mountains, with peaks that seem too high to climb.
0: I recall learning
1: how great mountain climbers, they conquer
0: one step at a time.
1: Woo! And I've watched blue rivers, strong currents raging.
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1: if they could be crossed. But my rivers and mountains became soft, gentle fountains because of an old rugged cross. Woo! Glory to God! Oh, yes, Lord! We have a Savior, such a wonderful Savior.
0: Here's the message, listen.
1: Mercy's atonement.
0: Stifle sin's judgment.
1: Grace made intercession.
0: Thank God I'm free.
1: Woo! And the pain and the heartache

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0: skyscrapers reach for the sky.
1: I've seen the rich and the famous.
0: I've seen the rich and
1: in their
0: the famous in their glamour and glitter
1: as they
0: search for some joy in the night.
1: While a few blocks from Main Street.
0: While a few blocks from Main Street.
1: In an old cardboard.
0: In an old cardboard ghetto.
1: Another unknown
0: another
1: night.
0: Another unknown. Whoa.

0: grace.
1: Anybody glad for grace?
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1: Thank God for grace.
0: The pain in the heart and the heart that old suffering I can't endure. But suffering is gone for me. Woo, here it is. And the true Lamb of Calvary.
1: It's
0: the whole missionary. It's the whole.
1: He died on

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0: 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For our Isaac over yonder has prepared his tents of love.

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0: thanksgiving, enter your courts with praise. 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Thou art great and greatly to be praised. High lifted up. I'm undeserving of the least of your mercies, Lord. But I do need mercy this morning. I do need grace to help me, Lord. Oh, so I come to a penny, Lord. Let me not be rebellious. Let us ask for that mercy that we need. Let us ask for that grace that we need, oh God. Oh, yes, Lord, help us to pray. Help us to pray, Lord. We ought to always pray in thy faith. Be careful for nothing but in everything. By prayer and supplication with thanksgiving, we let a request be made known unto you, Lord. Heal us, we'll be healed, Lord. Save us, we'll be saved. Thou art our praise, O God. Thou art our praise, O God. Thou art our praise, O God. Hallelujah. Thou art God, the only wise God, the only potentate. Thank you, Lord. I lift it up, holy, eternal, immortal, invisible. Oh, thank you, Lord, for being merciful to me, a sinner. You brought me up also out of this horrible pit. Get me up out of the miry clay. Oh, God, you sent my people from far. You satisfied me with a new song in my mouth, a new song. And even praise to our God. Thank you, Father. Thank you, Lord. Glory to the King of Kings. Heal us, Lord, we'll be healed. Save us, we'll be saved. Now our praise, oh God. We thank you, Lord. Hallelujah for the moving of your spirit, Lord. Your divine presence in the midst of this hour. We thank you, Lord, for your saving grace, your cleansing power. Glory, glory. Hallelujah. We thank you for the arm of God. Oh, whereby we go forth to the battle, oh God. Hallelujah, hallelujah. Warning with warfare, enduring hardness. Hallelujah. Being strong and courageous. Strong in the Lord and the power. Thank you, Lord.
1: Thank you, Lord. Thank you, Lord. Thank you, Lord. Hallelujah. I come to worship you, Lord. I come to praise you, Lord.
0: Hallelujah. Thank you, Jesus. Bless your name, Lord. All that you've done, all that you're doing, for who you are, O God, who we are in thee, O God. Thank you, Lord. Hallelujah. Oh, yes, Lord, for your divine providence, your watchful care. Oh God, you favor is trustworthy. Thank you, Lord. Amazing grace. Thank you, Lord. That Mary did pay my own. Oh, from the great God and King. Thank you, Lord. Oh, thank you, God Almighty. Thank you, Lord, who's above all, beholding in us all. The Almighty God, hallelujah. One Lord, one faith, one baptism. Glory to the King of Kings. Help us, Lord, to pray and pray and stop who might go. And pray we humbly invite you to be your God, or to tremble at thy word. Let your fear be upon us. O God, unite our hearts and fear your name. Jesus, by the Lord, the fear of the Lord. The beginning of wisdom, and to depart from evil is understanding. Oh, yes, Lord, hallelujah. Oh, yes, Lord, we would understand what the will of the Lord is. Thank you, Lord, we would be doers of the word, O God, not forgetful hearers, deceiving ourselves. Oh, we have commanded thee not to deceive, let no man deceive you. Thank you, Lord. Hallelujah. Our defense is to love the truth. Hallelujah. To walk in the light. Let it be so, Lord. Yes, Lord, we will be lovers of the truth, therefore being doers of the word, O God. Bless your name, Lord. Thank you for the hour of prayer. Thank you, Lord God. Hallelujah. Oh, for gathering us by your divine decree. Thank you for this grace of God. The access by faith, the access by one spirit, Lord. The faith of the operation of God. Thank you, Lord. Oh, yes, Lord, the word of God in the face of Jesus Christ. Thank you, Lord. Hallelujah. Your peace, O God, that passes understanding in our hearts and minds. Your laws written in our hearts, put in our minds, O God, the scriptures to make us wise unto salvation. Oh, we will not be deceived, distracted, and destroyed, O God. We will look right on, laying aside every weight and the sin that does so easily beset us, so that we may run with patience. Oh, the race set before us, we must lay aside the weight and the sin. Oh, how else can we run, O God? Hallelujah. Oh, yes, Lord, with patience, Lord. Hallelujah. Oh, as we wait, O God, in wait. Oh, thank you, Father, to keep us steadfast, unmovable, abounding always in the work of the Lord. Oh, yes, the work of the Lord. Not our works, but thy works, O God. As we yield our members, servants unto righteousness, even this hour, Lord. We give ourselves to prayer, for we know not, O God, what to pray for as we ought, so we present our bodies. And we say, help me, Lord, to pray as I ought to pray. O God, give me words to say. O God, hallelujah, take away all iniquity, O God. Oh, receive us graciously, so we may render them through our lips and gather our lips, O God. Giving thanks to God continually. Oh God, giving thanks in all things and everything. Giving thanks, Lord. Certainly we thank you, Lord, for the our prayer. Certainly we thank you, Lord, for the saints gathered, O God. Certainly we thank you for the fellowship that you call us into. Thank you, Lord. Hallelujah. Oh, for forgiveness of sin. Thank you, Lord. Hallelujah. Certainly we've got something to thank you for, something to praise you for. Oh, for thy great goodness, O God. Hallelujah. How great is thy goodness, which you brought us. Live in fear, O God. Oh, goodness toward us. If we continue, thank you, Lord. Hallelujah. Hallelujah. We continue in thy goodness. Let it be so, Lord, let it be so. We continue in the faith. Oh, let it be so, Lord. We continue in his love. Let it be so, Lord. And we continue, oh God. Oh, for we receive thy acceptance.

Be to thee, O God. Oh, yes, Lord. We receive for this, Lord, we have all received. Thank you, Lord, we all have received. Thank you, Lord, and praise for grace. Thank you, Lord. Hallelujah. Your Lord came by Moses, but grace and truth came by Jesus Christ. Thank you, Lord. Thank you, Lord. For the faith and the grace that is in Christ Jesus. Thank you, Lord. Hallelujah. For calling us out of darkness into your marvelous light, delivering us from the power of darkness, translating us into the kingdom of your Son, giving us a spirit of power and love, and of a sound mind, not a spirit of fear, but of power, and of love, and of a sound mind. That we may endure sound doctrine, that we may continue in thy word, God. Then are we your disciples and thee. Thank you, Lord. Hallelujah. Hallelujah. Hallelujah. Thank you, Lord. You are the Empress of God. Deliver to your Lord. In the name of Jesus, hallelujah. You are our deliverer, my rock, my fortress, and my deliverer. Hallelujah, my God, thank you, Lord. Oh, yes, Lord, I will speak as the oracles of God, the oracles of God. Hallelujah, thank you, Lord. I will bring glory and honor to your name. I will represent you well. We will be born to well. Be good ambassadors and faithful stewards, Lord, and faithful servants. We serve the Lord Christ. Let us serve him with gladness. Hallelujah. Let us praise him with joyful lips. Oh God, let us serve him with one consent. Thank you, Lord. Thank you, Lord. Thank you, Lord. Thank you, Lord. Praise your name, Jesus. Hallelujah. Hallelujah. Hallelujah. Oh, yes, Lord. We need you this hour. Oh, yes, we come because we have need of God. We come because it's our word. In obedience, Lord, we will not be rebellious in the least. Oh, we would come because you have come. You would come in the manner that you have come to God. Hallelujah. In the Spirit, O God, crucify the flesh, mortify our spiritual children. Bring in the Spirit, walk in the Spirit, be led of the Spirit, O God. Oh, yes, Lord, and receive help from the intercessor. Hallelujah. Likewise, the Spirit helpeth not in perfect glory of his glory. Except the Spirit helpeth our imperfect glory. Thank you, Lord. Hallelujah. Hallelujah. Hallelujah. Hallelujah. Glory to your name, Lord. Glory to your name, Lord. Thank you, Father, for letting us sing the experience of good things. Yes, Lord, I know it is very good thing, O God. Hallelujah. It's a good thing to give thanks unto the Lord and to sing praises unto thy name, to show forth the praise of him. Oh, cause our sons and brothers now all right. Thank you, Lord. It was Jesus who caused my eyes to see, who caused my ears to hear, and my heart to receive. It was Jesus. Oh, it was Jesus. Hallelujah. Yes, Lord. Yes, Lord. His blood that made me whole. Thank you, Jesus. Glory to your name, O God. Glory to your name, O God. Down in my soul, I'm touched the hem of his garment. Hallelujah, blood has made me whole. Thank you, Lord. Thank you, Lord. Thank you, Lord. Hallelujah, praise your name. Praise your name, Lord. Oh, yes, I do show glory to God. Thank you, Lord. Hallelujah, for my portion of God. Thank you for this vocation, Lord. Let us walk worthy of this vocation, Lord. This vocation. Worthy of thee, O God. Worthy of thee, O God. Worthy of thee, O God. You called us to your kingdom and your glory, O God. You would not take it out of it. Surely we would thank you, Lord, forever. Glory, God, for bringing us out of that darkness, O God. Oh, God, bring us into the light, O God. Glory, God, bring us into the fellowship. Hallelujah. Hallelujah.

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0: And there shall be signs in the sun, in the moon, and in the stars. And upon the earth, distress of nations with perplexity, the sea and the waves roaring. And there shall be signs indications, things that would cause you to wonder. And upon the earth, distress, anguish, anxiety, restraint, with perplexity. Quandary, perplexity, don't know what to do. And there shall be signs in the sun, in the moon, in the stars. And upon the earth, distress of nations, a quandary. What do you do? How do you work these things out? With perplexity. The sea and the waves roaring, men's hearts will fail them for fear. As they look at those things which are coming on the face of the whole earth. And when you see Jerusalem compassed, surrounded, or the situation come to a standstill with armies, then know that the desolation thereof is near. These be the days of vengeance when all things written shall be fulfilled. Woe unto them that are with child. And to them that give suck in those days. For there shall be great distress, needs, urgencies, great distress in the land, and wrath upon the people. Who shall separate us from the love of Christ? Shall tribulation, or distress, or persecution, or famine, or nakedness, or peril, or sword? No, God will still love his people right on. Now concerning virgins, I have no commandment of the Lord, yet I give my judgment as one that hath obtained mercy of the Lord to be faithful. I suppose, therefore, that this is a good thing for the present distress. I say that it is a good thing for a man to be so, or not to be married, because of the great distress at that time or this time. Therefore, brethren, we were comforted over you in all of our affliction and distress by your faith. Distress. How many times over the years have I talked about it? In the news today, many students stressed, some depressed. Washington where's the line between simply stressed and being truly depressed? 85% of college students, young people, in a survey reported feeling stressed in their daily lives in recent months. Worries about grades, schoolwork, money, relationship, that's probably the biggest one, were the big culprits. At the same time, 42% said they felt let down, depressed, or hopeless several days during the past 2 weeks. 13% showed signs of being at risk for at least mild depression based on the students' answers to a series of questions. These students complained of trouble sleeping, having little energy, feeling down or hopeless, and most hadn't gotten professional help, whatever that is. 11% had thought that they'd be better off dead or about hurting themselves. It's not just a case of the blues to be shrugged off by taking a break. Christine Potts, a graduate from Penn State last week with a 4.0 in chemistry, and will go on for a master's, says she's seen warning signs among fellow classmates. Had a couple of friends who didn't come out of their rooms very much. Tried my hardest not to be like that, but I definitely saw it. Students were sobered by two suicides within 2 weeks this past semester. Pretty scary, said a junior. A lot of information and help available for students with mental disorders. You know, friends, they can do all they want to talk about chemical imbalances and mental disorders, but what we're having here is absolute demonic oppression and possession. That's all there is to it. And because they won't include God in their knowledge, they think they're going to change it with psychology or psychiatry. It won't work, and it hasn't worked. It's proven to be a total failure in our society. Mental health disorders, like depression, typically begin relatively early in life, said these doctors, these psychologists, and college is a natural time for symptoms to emerge. 9% of students were at risk of moderate or severe depression. That's in line with recent medical study that found 7% of young people had depression. Among those who reported serious symptoms of moderate depression or worse, just over a quarter ever had been diagnosed with a mental health condition. What's getting our minds all screwed up in this generation? How is it affecting us and our young people and our children so drastically? Violence is exploding on every side. Sex, without any guidelines, is promoted even down to the youngest. And we're wondering why these children's minds are so screwed up. College education, public education, television, churches, preachers, all appealing to the flesh of mankind. And it can never be satisfied. The Bible says the eyes of man are never satisfied. Never. Anne Maria Albano, professor at Columbia University, said college is a tender age, a period where young adults start taking responsibility for their lives, their careers. The most troubling thing coming out of this poll and other studies of young adults dealing with depression, she said, is that they don't get help at a time when just venturing off on their own. Help from who? They won't turn to God, and you won't tell them to turn to God. No, my friends, it's going to get worse and worse and worse. They say you don't need to have serious diagnosticable depression to go talk to somebody. If you feel down, if you're like you're not yourself, go talk to somebody about it. Yeah, I'll talk. That'll do it. Yes, sir. Tell them about all the things done wrong to you. Hash them all out. That'll take care of it. Well, depressive disorders afflict an estimated 9.5% of adult Americans in a given year, and about 20.9 million people. Upon the earth, distress of nations with perplexity, broken homes, broken fellowships, broken relationships, corrupted thought patterns, evil men and seducers, yet they repented not of their sorceries, of their fornication or their theft. There is no way that we're going to turn this around. This world, mankind in general, who had turned away from God, is heading for the inevitable, absolute destruction of all flesh upon the face of the earth. Only with the intervention of God would anyone be saved and left alive on this earth with the diabolical weaponry and chemistry and biological deviling that we mess around with, this Frankenstein monster that we have created that we cannot control, in the hands of men who cannot control themselves, controlled by demons of hell, and on every side, hell is raging. Woe be unto you, inhabitants of the earth, for Satan has come down unto you, having great wrath. Repent you, for the kingdom of heaven is at hand. You generation of vipers, you talk back, you talk up, you fight back. Who hath warned you to flee from the wrath to come? We tell you about it, and you don't believe in the wrath of God. You don't believe in God. A generation that says no God, and what a foolish generation it is. Oh, foolish and slow to believe all the things that I've spoken to you by the holy prophets, and he will send Jesus, whom the heavens must receive until the restitution of all things spoken of by the holy prophets since the world began. Number one prophet, Enoch, seventh from Adam, said of this generation, this is the generation, he said, I saw the Lord coming with 10,000s of his saints to take vengeance on all the ungodly for their ungodly deeds that they have ungodly committed. Jude writes, I will therefore put you in remembrance, though you once knew this, how that the Lord, having saved the people out of the land of Egypt, afterwards destroyed them that believed not, even as Sodom and Gomorrah, and the cities about them in like manner, giving themselves over to fornication, going after strange flesh, are set forth an example, suffering the vengeance of eternal fire. These filthy dreamers, they defile the flesh, they despise dominion, they speak evil of dignities. They speak evil of those things which they know not. But what they know naturally as brute beasts, with their old lustful ways, in those things they corrupt themselves. There are spots in your feast of charity when they feast with you, raging waves of the sea, foaming out their own shame, wandering stars, to whom is reserved the blackness of darkness forever, distress and perplexity on every side. Enoch prophesied of these. They're ungodly sinners, ungodly, who live ungodly lives, murmurers, complainers, walking after their own lust. Their mouth speaketh great swelling words, as they lift men's persons in admiration to try to get an advantage. Mockers in the last time, who walk after their own ungodly lust, separate themselves sensually, having not the Spirit. Beloved, elect of God, build up yourselves in the most holy faith, praying in the Holy Ghost. Keep yourself in the love of God, looking for the mercy of our Lord Jesus Christ unto eternal life. Now unto him that is able, keep you from falling, to present you faultless before the presence of his glory with exceeding joy. A brother writes, Sir Buzz Terry said, I remember the very first time I heard you. I want you to know I hope to participate in the 3-day fast coming up here. If we ever did need the Lord before, brother, we sure do need him now. You know, it was this time of year, end of May, when I first heard the Overcomer. I will never forget it. I remember the exact place I was sitting. I'd purchased a small shortwave receiver from For the People. That night, you were broadcasting on WRNO for 2 hours in the evening. You were preaching about coming, the Lord coming after the tribulation. No one could have got me away from the radio that night. I had heard from the time I was a boy that Jesus would come at any time. This confused me. How could this be true? What about all the great calamities, the mark of the beast, the Antichrist? Finally, I heard the truth from the prophet of the Lord, and my life has never been the same since. Praise the Lord. Praise the Lord. Brother Stair, Jeremiah 4:19-21, verse 19, my bowels, cried Jeremiah, I am pained at my very heart. My heart maketh a noise in me, and cannot hold my peace, because thou hast heard, O my soul, the sound of the trumpet, the alarm of war. Destruction upon destruction is cried, verse 20, for the whole land is spoiled. Suddenly are my tents spoiled and my curtains in a moment. How long shall I see the standard, cries Jeremiah, and hear the sound of the trumpet? Brother Stair, we are seeing these scriptures come to pass right before our very eyes as a sign is experiencing the same abdominal pain as the prophet Jeremiah, because you can see great destruction coming in the spirit. Was it back on Labor Day 2007 that the word of the Lord came forth from your mouth, prophet, declaring to the whole world that this would be destruction upon this place? Not only that, it was also in that day that you read extensively from the book of Amos, where the first verse tells us that the word of God came to Amos 2 years before the earthquake. David Wilkerson, back in March of this year, said an earth-shattering calamity is about to happen that will cause all to tremble. It's almost been 2 full years now since that Labor Day message, and now we are seeing the sign have these intense spiritual labor pains. Soon, destruction is going to break forth. Jeremiah cried, my bowels, the word of the Lord came to Jeremiah earlier in chapter 4 saying, the lion is come up from his thicket. The destroyer of the Gentiles is on his way. He's gone forth from his place to make thy land desolate. Thy city shall be laid waste without an inhabitant. For this gird you with sackcloth, lament and howl, for the fierce anger of the Lord is not turned back from us. Could it be that the pain in your bowels, prophet, is an indication that our adversary, the devil as a roaring lion, has come down to us? It's interesting that our dear brother David Rada passed over on the date 12-12-08. In Revelation 12:12, it reads, woe to the inhabitants of the earth and of the sea, for the devil has come down unto you having great wrath, because he knoweth that he hath but a short time. Like you've told us, Brother Stair, this is the last time. Antichrist will come. Soon the Lord will reveal to you who this man of sin will be, whom Satan will dwell. Until then, we wait patiently for that revelation of time, and we continue to pray, come Lord Jesus, come. 1987, the prophecy. Your word spoken. You are going to witness with your own eyes. The Antichrist system is going to rise as Satan, knowing his time is short. And I'm going to remove the restraints from him, saith the Lord. I'm going to remove the hindrances from him. And he's going to move. He's going to reveal himself. He's going to demand that all worship him. And because you have blinded your eyes, and you've already accepted his spirit, you will follow. You will follow into destruction. You will follow into perdition. You will follow into terrible punishment and fear. Yea, men's hearts will fail them for fear as they look upon the things that shall come upon the face of the earth. There shall be a time of trouble, yea, quickly come to pass on the face of the whole earth, such as never has been in all of history before. It will be so devastating that there will not be a living person alive on the face of the earth unless God says, I intervene. I have foreordained, at the proper time, I will send my son Jesus, who will be revealed in heaven in flaming fire, and he will take vengeance on them that know not God and obey not the gospel. Thus is a portion of the prophecy spoken in 1987, and then we have one in 2001, and one a little later. If you've never heard them, if you'd like to have a copy of them, pick up your telephone and call this number, 1-843-701-5053. U.S. code 1-843-701-5053. An answering machine will answer. Give us your name and address complete, and then request. Do not say, I want to order. Please don't say, I want to order. Just say, I want to request the prophecy on CD or cassette tape, and then mention where you are hearing on the radio, what station, what frequency, or what have you. The phone number again is 1-843-701-5053. U.S. code 1-843-701-5053. Call right now.
1: Hi, I was trying to reach the, I think you host a radio show, and I was listening to you in Tulsa, Oklahoma on KJMU, 1340 AM, and you said some things that kind of piqued my curiosity. It was concerning, I believe you had mentioned, this is a couple of Sundays ago, it might have even been 3 Sundays ago, where you had, and I'll try to be very brief, one scripture you were referring to, I believe in Corinthians, it talked about all other sins a man commits outside of his body, but the sin of sexual immorality is against the body or within the body. And I always took that scripture to refer to the physical body, and I think in your reference to that scripture, you were meaning spiritual body as in the church. And this is not a heaven or hell question or anything to debate, really. It's just curiosity that I'd never looked at that scripture in that way. And from what I can tell from the what I've looked at it, it seems to be leaning more towards the physical body as opposed to the spiritual body of the church, that sin would be committed against. But anyway, certainly you piqued my curiosity, and I was listening to you on that radio show, and just thought I'd pass it on your way. I don't know if this is worthy of a return phone call or not, but my name is Regina, and I was just listening to you. All right, take care. Bye-bye.
0: For the life was manifested, and we have seen it, and bear witness, and show unto you that eternal life which was the Father and was manifested, or revealed, or made known unto us. That which we have seen and heard declare we unto you, that you also may have fellowship with us. And truly our fellowship is with the Father and his Son, Jesus Christ. And these things write we unto you, that your joy may be full. And you know that he was manifested, revealed, made known, to take away our sins. And in him is no sin. In the body that Christ dwelt in, there was no sin. Whosoever abideth in him, in that body, sinneth not. Whosoever sinneth, hath not seen him, neither known him. Little children, let no man deceive you. He that doeth righteousness is righteous, even as he is righteous. What is that? Abiding in him, in the faith. He that committeth sin is of the devil. That persists in sinning and just doing it, and just commits sin without any remorse or conviction or repentance, is of the devil. For the devil sinneth from the beginning. For this purpose, the Son of God was manifested, that he might destroy the works of the devil. Whosoever is born of God doth not commit sin. He does not turn away from God. For his seed, the word of God, remaineth in him. And he cannot sin, because he is born of God. In Christ, in the word in us. In this, the children of God are manifest, and the children of the devil. Whosoever doeth not righteousness is not of God, neither he that loveth not his brother. For this is the message you've heard from the beginning. You shall love one another. Not as Cain, who was of the wicked one, and slew his brother. And wherefore slew him? Because his own works were evil, and his brother's righteous. Marvel not, my brethren, if the world hates you. We know we pass from death unto life, because we love the brother. Remarkable, huh? The body of Christ. God's always manifested or made known to us the spiritual things by allowing them or bringing them about in the flesh. So he enlightens the marriage relationship between God or between man and woman as Christ and the church. Now they become one body. And so God says, if you stay in that one body, there's no sin. Because every sin that will be committed is outside of that body. Except when you go and sin by joining yourself to another body, then you sin against the effective working of the body or the oneness of God. So it is in the spiritual. There's one body, and that's the body of Christ. And every sin that you commit, when you're in the body of Christ, you have to go outside.
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0: The body to commit it. Because there is no sin in the body of Christ. And every sin that, every time someone sins, you go outside the protection and the manifestation of the body of Christ. Except when you go and join yourself to another body, another God, another religion, another comfort. Then you sin against that which only the body of Christ can provide you. May God help us to come out from among them and be joined unto Christ. And in that body, we will see the manifestation of God, and all the works of the devil will be destroyed. I hope that I've given you some answer on your question.

0: Matthew 26 verse 57 and 58, and they that had laid hold on Jesus led him away to Caiaphas the high priest, where the scribes and the elders were assembled. But Peter followed him afar off unto the high priest's palace, and went in, and sat with the servants, to see the end. Praise the Lord! Good morning, precious saints, fellow soldiers in the Lord's army, fellow prisoners, and bondservants of the Lord Jesus Christ. Stand fast in the faith. I love you, Pastor Rice.
1: Maranatha, dear man of God, Philippians 4:1. Therefore, my brethren, dearly beloved,

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1: Thou art my hiding place. Thou shalt preserve me from trouble. Thou shalt compass me about with songs of deliverance, Selah. He that trusts in the Lord, mercy shall compass him about. Be glad in the Lord, and rejoice, ye righteous, and shout for joy. All ye that are upright in heart, love and prayers for all at the Overcomer Ministry. Bless you all, family of God. Maranatha, Sister Teresa Mitchell of Young's Cove, New Brunswick, Canada, listening on the internet.
2: Revelations 1:8, I am Alpha and Omega, the beginning and the ending, saith the Lord, which is, and which was, and which is to come, the Almighty. Maranatha. Pastor Timothy.
3: Amen. For where a testament is, there must also of necessity be the death of the testator, for a testament is of force after men are dead, otherwise it is of no strength at all while the testator lives. Draw nigh to God, and he will draw nigh to you. Cleanse your hands, ye sinners, and purify your hearts, ye double-minded. Good morning, Pastor. Preach, brother. Brother Timothy Yesnack.
4: Good morning, precious brother. James 3:17-18. But the wisdom that is from above is first pure, then peaceable, gentle, and easy to be entreated, full of mercy and good fruits, without partiality, and without hypocrisy. And the fruit of righteousness is sown in peace of them that make peace. You are the Prince of Peace, dear Lord. Not my will, but thy will be done. Running and leaping and praising God, love, Sister Sherry.
5: 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May God continue to bless us together again today and forevermore. May God continue to grant us the grace to stand fast in the liberty which he has given us and to serve him together daily. In Jesus' name, amen. Maranatha, love, Brother Malone.
6: Jesus, you are Alpha and Omega. You are the beginning and the end. Come, Lord Jesus, continuing in the patient waiting. Brother Charles and Sister Sharon.
7: Matthew 26:75. And Peter remembered the word of Jesus, which said unto him, Before the cock crow, thou shalt deny me thrice. And he went out, and wept bitterly. James 4:8. Draw nigh to God, and he will draw nigh to you. Cleanse your hands, ye sinners, and purify your hearts, ye double-minded. 2 Timothy 2:12. If we suffer, we shall also reign with him. If we deny him, he also will deny us, Jesus. Bless your name, Lord. Help us to stand, and having done all to stand, stand. Good morning, Pastor Rice, and all the followers of Jesus Christ. Run on. Maranatha, God bless you. Love, Brother Edward.
8: 2 Peter 3:17-18. Ye therefore, beloved, seeing ye know these things before, beware lest ye also, being led away with the error of the wicked, fall from your own steadfastness. But grow in grace, and in the knowledge of our Lord and Savior Jesus Christ. To him be glory both now and forever. Amen. Thank you, Lord Jesus. Jesus only, only Jesus. Faithful and true. Hallelujah. God bless you, Pastor Rice, and all the saints of God. Maranatha. Love, Brother Patterson.
9: There is power, wonder-working power, in the blood of the Lamb. Good morning, and God's richest blessings be with you, Pastor Rice, and all the brethren everywhere. Therefore let all the house of Israel know assuredly, that God hath made the same Jesus, whom ye have crucified, both Lord and Christ, but they like men have transgressed the covenant. There have they dealt treacherously against me. For I desired mercy, and not sacrifice, and the knowledge of God more than said Jesus, Father, forgive them, for they know not what they do. So thankful for the ability to believe. In his continuing goodness, love, Sister Tracy.
10: Praise the Lord. Good morning, Pastor Rice. God is good, for his mercy endureth forever. The Lord bless thee and keep thee. The Lord make his face shine upon thee and give thee peace. Bless you, man of God. Maranatha. Brother Kurt at the Overcomer.
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12: 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I have been with you in spirit during the High Holy Days. 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
1: Dear Overcomer Ministry, enclosed is $110 for the work of the Voice of the End Time Plan of the Most High God. Blessed is he that cometh in the name of the Lord. Do care for the saints and hearing on the phone and 9.930. May you and the saints continue to prosper in the spirit. Much thanks, your brother in faith, Mike Jordan, of Pomona, Kansas.
2: God bless you, Pastor Rice and Sister Rose and all the saints there and around the world. God bless you, family. Thank you, Lord, for waking me up and having you on my mind and joy in my heart. Thank you for the broadcast and daily bread that strengthens and brings forth edification to me and my family. I love and need you, Lord, always. Glory, hallelujah. I thank you, Lord, for keeping me and choosing me to be in your army. Help me to be obedient, Lord, for it is better to be obedient than to sacrifice. Thank you for having mercy and grace. Oh, Lord, I need thee. Every hour I need thee. I thank you, Lord, for my family and Pastor Rice, who are on the forefront in battle together, and I pray for them, that you keep them and give them strength. Help them to love one another. I love and need them, Lord, that is my prayer. Glory, hallelujah. Keep looking up my family and don't let Satan steal your joy. Jesus is coming. Love, Sister Sophia Topman in Danville, Kentucky.

0: Deliver me from mine enemies, O my God. 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Deliver me from the workers of iniquity, and save me from bloody men. For lo, they lie in wait for my soul. The mighty are gathered against me. Not for my transgression, nor for my sin, O Lord. They run and prepare themselves without my fault. Awake to help me, and behold. Thou therefore, O Lord God of hosts, the God of Israel, awake to visit all the heathen. Be not merciful to any wicked transgressors. Selah. They return at evening. They make a noise like a dog and go round about the city. Behold, they belch out with their mouth. Swords are in their lips. For who, say they, doth hear? But thou, O Lord, shalt laugh at them. Thou shalt have all the heathen in derision. Because of his strength will I wait upon thee. For God is my defense. The God of my mercy shall prevent me. God shall let me see my desire upon mine enemies. Slay them not, lest my people forget. Scatter them by thy power, and bring them down, O Lord, our shield. For the sin of their mouth and the words of their lips, let them even be taken in their pride, and for cursing and lying which they speak. Consume them in wrath. Consume them that they may not be, and let them know that God ruleth in Jacob unto the ends of the earth. Selah. And at evening let them return, and let them make a noise like a dog, and go round about the city. Let them wander up and down for meat, and grudge if they be not satisfied. But I will sing of thy power, yea, I will sing aloud of thy mercy in the morning, for thou hast been my defense and refuge in the day of my trouble. Unto thee, O my strength, will I sing, for God is my defense and the God of my mercy.
1: What a fellowship

people who don't even believe that I am the prophet of the end time, they constantly badger me, wanting some kind of an acceptance from me in what they think they're doing. And I marvel at it. I marvel at it, huh? They'll come to me and they'll say, well, it's going to be another 20 years or another 10 years. And the reason why they're doing that, because see, what they're doing is they're saying, where is the promise of his coming? Come on. And what they're doing is they're walking after their own lust. They got something. The Apostle Paul had a very trying situation in his life. He came to the end of his life and he knew it. And he wanted to pass the charge into proper God-given order to someone who was going to take his place. And of course, I'm positive that most of you know that the one that he gave the charge to was to Timothy. Now, Timothy seemingly was a very young man, and there were older men in the church. And the Apostle Paul very diligently told us what he'd done in deciding by the Holy Spirit and by revelation who to give the charge to. Yes, he gave the charge. He said to Timothy, I charge you. You are now being charged to take up this mantle as a spiritual son of man to lead the body of Christ from

0: after my departure. And he warned him about certain things. But what Paul wrote in reference to that when he passed the charge to Timothy was he wrote an epistle to the brethren. And he was telling him how he searched diligently to find someone that the Holy Spirit would witness to him was the one to whom to pass the charge to. And when he did that, he says, I have come to realize that Timothy is the one. And he says, I found that the gift of faith is in him. It was in him by the laying on of hands. It was in his grandmother. It was in his mother. And he's been a one who had been ordained of God from his birth. And he says he's the only one. Well, this is a statement. You know, you hear me do this all the time. I'll start making statements that are in the Bible that most people just preach or as a general statement in the Word of God, and they never really tell us the content behind it. And here's what Paul said when he finally determined that it was Timothy that he was going to give the charge to. He said, after my diligent search and inquiring of the Holy Spirit, he says, I found out that Timothy, are you listening? He said, Timothy is the only one. Well, he's the only one that I have found by the revelation of the Holy Spirit to direct this responsibility of becoming the leader of the body of Christ after my departure. He said, Timothy is the only one. And then he gave his qualification. He said, because he is the only one that has a heart like mine. And then he went and made a statement like this. He said, all the others. Now, do you understand that? Well, I'll tell you, this is some devastating talking. He says, all the others are seeking their own. Isn't that something? Who are all the others? I mean, all the others that Paul had worked with, the Apollos, the Barnabas, the many brothers and many elders that he had ministered with, men who seemed to have great qualifications. And yet Paul, in his spiritual discernment and position of leadership and authority, he said, I have discerned that all the others, in the pursuit of the calling that God has given to them, they're just seeking their own recognition. They're seeking their own way. He said they're not concerned about the body of Christ. They're not concerned about the souls of the church, about the unity. And this is the reason why he wrote later on, where are all these wars and fightings come among you? Well, where is all these divisions that come and all the people are seeking their own? They're seeking their own. And you know, it's an amazing thing because one of the things that God gave me years ago was the discernment to tell someone what their calling was or what their calling was not. And I've had Elijahs come here. I've had men come here just emphatically, I am Elijah. I had a gentleman come here say he was Nehemiah. I've had the two witnesses show up at least 10 times over the last couple of years. And every one of them were fully persuaded that they were the two witnesses. And I would sit there and I'd look at them. And then I'd say, no, you're not. I never forget the one time Elijah showed up. Of course, I've had this happen many times. And he just sat there. And first he gave me a $100 offering. And then he gave me a message on tape. And then he said, I charge you to put that tape on your broadcast. I want you to preach it. So I went and listened to it for a little bit. And when I came back, I gave the tape back to him, gave his $100 back. He said, no, I'm not going to do that because you're not Elijah. You're not, that's all there's to it. And I often think about that. Boy, how many times have I done that? And I have survived. I have survived standing up to these men who boldly declare I am this and I am that when they really are not. And they have no authorization to do it. And the thing that amazes me, if they were who they say they were, they wouldn't need my recognition. They could go right on and do it. But they somehow, there's something that says to them, well, we've got to get this past the prophet, the messenger, the authority of this hour. and I just go your way. That's all you got to do. You know, when Cain did not do right and try to present himself as an acceptable sacrifice to God, and God said, I don't have no respect for that. I don't care what you've done. I don't care what you say. And Cain's head went down, and he got very discontent. And the Lord God said to him, he said, why is your countenance fallen? Just go and do what's right. You see, and it'd be well with you if all these people today would just go and do what is right. Many of you that's listening to me, you hassle with me, you question, you challenge, you charge. What is your intent? See, I know your intent. You want to trap me? You'd like to bring me to a point where you can say, ha-ha, I got him now. You know, like the scribes and the Pharisees, that he questioned Jesus and they set him up with a question, and then they thought sure they had the answer. They thought sure that there was no way he was going to circumvent it. Remember the time they came to Jesus and talked about paying tribute to Caesar? And do we do that? We as Jews, do we pay tribute to the Roman government? Jesus turned around and looked at him and said, you got a coin on you? And they said, sure. So he said, give me the coin, the one you're using. So they pulled out a Roman coin. And he says, well, there it is. He said, you see this coin? It's backed up by Caesar. So he said, you render to Caesar the things that are Caesar's, and you render to God the things that are God's. You see, these are the kind of things that you never, never, never hear anyone talk about on broadcasting and preaching or anywhere. Let's just take the subject of paying taxes, because you know as well as I do that tax paying is going to be one of the things that they are going to use indelibly to bring almost every human being on the face of the earth. I think it was the other night Brother Stan was talking about that when he talked about a little bit of the mark and stuff like that in taxes, and he says it reminded him of the scripture where it says that Herod or whoever it was, whatever king it was, he at the time of Jesus' birth, they put out, you people hear this, you know, I'm going to quote it, but I just know you won't get, most of you won't hear it. The Roman authority at that time, the Bible says they put out a decree that the whole world should be taxed. The whole, not just Israel, not just the Middle East, but the whole world. See, Rome was a world power. It governed and controlled the whole world with all of its diversified religions, political aspirations. Rome did it, and Rome's seeking to do it again. And they said they put out a decree that the whole world should be taxed. Now that was something. You know what that did? That was actually the will of God. Because what it did, it caused the Joseph of Nazareth to go back to Bethlehem of Judea, where he was born, because the edict was you had to pay your head tax where you were born. It was sort of like a census, you know, so we can say how many we got. And isn't that something to make you pay taxes so they can identify you? And that's what they're going to do with taxes, you know. They're going to do it in this country, in this world. And what a remarkable thing it was, though, huh? Because what it did was, instead of having Mary stay in Nazareth and have Jesus born there, remember they called him Jesus of Nazareth? Because that's where he went. That was his hometown, where he was brought up. But he was born in Bethlehem of Judea, to fulfill prophecy. A remarkable thing. How did God bring that about? By having the tax. By having the world leader tax everybody and demand that they had to go back to their homeland where they were born. And Joseph had to do that. It was Bethlehem, and that's where Jesus was born, just like God had foreordained. So you see, taxation is something that God is even going to use today. That's right. And people say to me, well, Brother, what are we going to do? How are we going to pay taxes? Because you see, you might be able to stay out of the system if you have your own food, or if you have your own place of lodging and you're not required to go out and buy anything to survive, that'll be all right. But you see, where they're going to get you is they're going to tax you. and they're doing it here to us. We're being taxed. We're supposed to be tax exempt, and we are to a certain degree, but they still levy a tax on us, and it's amazing to watch how it's going up higher and higher. And if you don't, you know what they said to us recently? They sent us a delinquent tax that we had no idea about. We were not delinquent because when they sent us the tax notice, up to this point, we've always paid them. But somehow this year we didn't get it. And so they sent us a delinquent tax notice and said, you got 30 days to pay this. And they put a great big penalty on it and said, if you don't, we're going to sell this property on the courthouse steps. How do you like that? And they would sell the property for the tax, which was just about 1.5% of the value of the property, but you don't pay the taxes. Bango! And you see, this is going to be a problem, isn't it? When we, even though you have your places where you're going to be, well, Brother Stair, what are you going to do? You're not going to take the mark to buy and sell or to pay your taxes or to pay your light bill. Just what are you going to do? And I always marvel at that because one of the most dramatic instances in the Bible is a tax situation. You remember how Jesus dealt with taxes? That's right. Do we pay taxes, Lord? Peter come running to the Lord one day, and he said, Lord God, he said, the Roman centurion's coming down the road with the tax man, and they're demanding a head tax from everybody that they come to. Now, what are we going to do, Lord? We don't have any money. And Jesus turned around and said, Simon, he said, the children, do they pay taxes or are they free? And Simon said, well, they're free. He said, well, then you really don't have to pay taxes because we are free. We don't owe the government anything. But he says, let's not offend them because that's their opinion. Let's pay the taxes. And how? How? We ain't got the money they're going to demand. He said, I'll tell you what you do, Peter. You go and go fishing. What a remarkable story, huh? Peter was a fisherman. He had caught thousands of fish. And he said to Jesus, you want me to go fishing? Yeah. Well, Lord, he said, I'd have to have a boat. And to pay these taxes, we'd have to have a whole lot of fish. No, no, no, the Lord said, no. No, you go down to where you used to fish, and you throw out a line, and you catch a fish. One fish. One fish. And then you look in its mouth, and you'll find a piece of money, and you'll go pay the taxes. It'll be exactly what you need. I can see Peter walk away from the Lord, scratching his head and saying, boy, if that wasn't the Lord that told me to do this, I think I was talking to a maniac. He goes back down to the shores where he used to fish, and comes up to, where all the boats are, and there's all of his old buddies standing around still doing their fishing. One of them hollers, hey, Simon, where you been? Boy, I tell you, boy, fishing's been pretty good, you know, these last couple weeks, and you haven't been out here. Your boats are gone. Your nets are all gone. Where you been? Simon said, I thought you knew where I went. I joined up with Jesus of Nazareth. Oh, yeah, that Nazarene, what do they call him, miracle worker? How's he doing? He's doing all right. Well, what brings you back to the seashore, Simon? Well, I'm going to go fishing. With what? You got a boat? No. You got a net? And he didn't ask nobody to loan him one. But what are you going to do? Well, he said, you see, we got to pay taxes. We got to pay taxes, and we ain't got no money, so my master told me to come down here and catch a fish. He what? He told me to catch a fish. And you mean to tell me that you're going to catch a fish, and you're going to get enough finances to pay your taxes with just one fish? Well, not really. He just told me to go catch a fish. Well, what are you talking about, Simon? Well, he told me to go catch a fish, and I should look in his mouth, and there'll be a piece of money in there, sufficient enough to pay my taxes. Come on, Simon. You expect us to believe that? Well, not really. In fact, I'm fighting my own fight of faith on this one. But I'm going to do what he told me to do because I've been with him too long, and his word is surely a word of deliverance and hope. Well, come on, Simon, we're going to go with you. We want to watch this. So they go with Simon. He goes to the edge of the shore. He pulls out a little old line, puts a little old bait on the end, and he swears that thing around his head and sends it out into the water. And just as soon as it hits the water, there's a swirling, and a great fish grabs a hold of the bait, and Simon pulls that thing in. And these fellows are standing by there in utter amazement how this is working out. And finally they say, well, wait a minute, Simon. What are you going to do with the fish? He said, I'm going to look in its mouth. You let me look first. So somebody grabs the fish, and they open up the fish's mouth. Simon, ain't no money in here. He been feeding you a line. I don't see a thing. And Simon says, oh, give it to me. Give it to me. You see, what I want to say to you is that if anybody else that looked in that fish's mouth, they wouldn't have found any money. And unless Simon looked in his mouth, he wouldn't find any money. But the Lord said, you catch the fish, you look in his mouth, and there you'll find a piece of money. So Peter took the fish, opened up his mouth, and reached in, and out came a piece of money sufficient to pay his taxes. What are we going to do? Well, we're going to go fishing. We're going to obey the Lord. And he's going to make a way out of no way. That's what this tribulation's all about. He's going to put us in a position where it's going to require and demand faith. How are you doing today? How's your faith doing? Huh? You know what I tell people lately when I write a letter to them, I say, look, I know that this is one time in your life that in order to send an offering or to give a financial gift, it is going to take faith. It's like a man said the other day, he said, I ain't got much money, but he said, I am going to obey God and I'm going to send my offering. It doesn't make you, you know, people say to me, I can't give to God because I ain't got no money. Well, is that right? You're just flat out broke, huh? Well, no, you're not. No, you got some money. I offer to send me a dollar.
1: Thank you. This is Marilyn Patrick calling from Nanaimo, BC on Vancouver Island. And I just recently found Brother Steer on the radio. And he's absolutely wonderful, and I'm just so, so thankful I can listen to him. And he's got more truth than I've always had my radio on, Carrie Radio, and I listen to it all the time, but when I listen to other people, it just seems like it's just nothing. But when I listen to Brother Steer, he's just got the power, or there's power in his voice, that he's just got the Spirit of God. I just know he does. And I'm very, very grateful to be able to hear him. And Brother Steer, I pray for you and your family and those who support you. And thank you, thank you, thank you for obeying God. And thank you for standing for what's right.
0: 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After my greetings, you give us your message. 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
0: 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We always appreciate the calls and we respond to them accordingly. This is the Overcomer Maranatha broadcast. Come, Lord Jesus, come. How important is it to our believing today for the Word of God to come to pass? It is in the fulfillment of Scriptures that the authenticity of God's Word becomes very valid. He upholds all things by the Word of His power. When they ask the question, where is the promise of his coming? They're asking, where is Elijah? For everyone knows the scripture foretells that Elijah must first come, just before that great and notable day of the Lord. The Bible tells us in Malachi that Elijah messenger will be the messenger of the covenant. What that means is that the covenant that Jesus gave, I will go away, but if I go away, I will come again. That messenger will come to remind us of the promise of his coming. Ladies and gentlemen, This is the messenger that God has sent to remind and alert all of us. As he said in the book of Matthew, the gospel of the coming of Christ, the kingdom to this earth, shall be preached into all the world to every nation. Then shall the end come. For the past several years, that's exactly where the profoundness on an unprecedented term is what this prophet, this messenger has been doing. We are about to fulfill that scripture to its fulfillment by the return of Jesus Christ. Do you hear me, my friends? And then shall the end come, the end of the world, the end of all flesh and domineering of the things of this life, and the coming kingdom where the righteousness and the knowledge of the Lord is going to fill the earth, and the full restoration process of restoring the earth and restoring the kingdom to Israel will take place on this earth. And we shall reign, rule with Christ for 1,000 years on this earth, bringing the last measure of time to an end. Today, this scripture is being fulfilled in your ear. This is the Overcomer radio broadcast that originates from a small farm in the state of South Carolina in the United States of America. This coming year, 2010, is going to be a very pivotal year. Much is needed to be revealed and accomplished as we are heading for the final days of time for this world and for mankind in this world. I would just like to say that it is imperative for those who are listening and those who are hearing to respond to this broadcast, because we are a lifeline to each other. You strengthen us, and I trust that we strengthen you with the constant admonition of the Lord's return. My contact address is The Overcomer, Post Office Box 691 in Walterboro. That's Walterboro in Walterboro, South Carolina, and the zip code is 29488. 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You got a question or a comment or an opinion, you may phone that anytime, 7 days a week. That phone number is 1-843-701-5053. This ministry thrives on revelation truth, or truth being revealed from the times in which we are living. We are waiting now for the profound revelations that will mark the ending of this age, the final 3.5 years, the great tribulation, and the soon return of our Lord Jesus Christ. You need to hear what we have to say in reference to those things, because they are pertinent to keeping you alert and helping you make ready for the coming of the Lord Jesus Christ. Trust will write today and send your offering if you will. The address is The Overcomer, Box 691, Walterboro, South Carolina, zip code 29488, USA. And now, my friend, until the next time, this is the voice of the last day prophet of God to all mankind everywhere. And this is the last time. This time Jesus is going to come, that I believe, that I preach. Prepare to meet your God. Repent and return to the Lord. And be ready, looking and anticipating his return. Jesus is coming again. He promised. Maranatha.

Ought not Christ to have suffered these things and to enter into his glory? And beginning at Moses and all the prophets, he expounded unto them in all the scriptures the things concerning himself. And they drew nigh unto the village whither they went. And he made as though he would have gone further, but they constrained him, saying, Abide with us, for it is toward evening, and the day is far spent. And he went in to tarry with them. And it came to pass, as he sat at meat with them, he took bread, and blessed it, and brake, and gave to them. And their eyes were opened, and they knew him. And he vanished out of their sight. And they said one to another, Did not our heart burn within us, while he talked with us by the way, and while he opened to us the scriptures? And they rose up the same hour, and returned to Jerusalem, and found the 11 gathered together, and them that were with them, saying, The Lord is risen indeed, and hath appeared to Simon. And they told what things were done in the way, and how he was known of them in breaking of bread. And as they thus spake, Jesus himself stood in the midst of them, and saith unto them, Peace be unto you. But they were terrified and affrighted, and supposed that they had seen a spirit. And he said unto them, Why are ye troubled? And why do thoughts arise in your hearts? Behold my hands and my feet, that it is I myself. Handle me and see. For a spirit hath not flesh and bones, as ye see me have. And when he had thus spoken, he showed them his hands and his feet. And while they yet believed not for joy and wondered, he said unto them, Have ye here any meat? And they gave him a piece of a broiled fish and of an honeycomb. And he took it and did eat before them. And he said unto them, These are the words which I spake unto you while I was yet with you, that all things must be fulfilled which were written in the law of Moses and in the prophets and in the Psalms concerning me. Then opened he their understanding, that they might understand the scriptures, and said unto them, Thus it is written, and thus it behooved Christ to suffer, and to rise from the dead the third day, and that repentance and remission of sins should be preached in his name among all nations, beginning at Jerusalem. And ye are witnesses of these things. And behold, I send the promise of my Father upon you. But tarry ye in the city of Jerusalem, until ye be endued with power from on high. And he led them out as far as to Bethany, and he lifted up his hands and blessed them. And it came to pass, while he blessed them, he was parted from them, and carried up into heaven. And they worshipped him, and returned to Jerusalem with great joy, and were continually in the temple, praising and blessing God. Amen.

0: and from Walterboro, South Carolina. In the United States of America, we bring to you profoundly and profusely the voice of the Last Day Prophet of God. My name is Brother Stair. We pick up a powerful radio network today at this hour, and we will let you hear what we proclaim at this hour many times, as we often repeat our program consistently. On Sundays, every Sunday at noon, we are on many, many stations, live and direct. One of the perennial stations is Moscow, Radio Moscow in Russia, along with many others throughout the United States. I've been sitting here in this radio room, as I do almost every day, many, many hours. I'm not always talking on the radio. Sometimes I'm recording behind the scenes. Sometimes I'm searching, looking, praying, seeking what God would have us to do. I went to bed last night with a heaviness of heart, simply because there had been given unto me a book full of lamentations and weeping. This is a very, very sobering time, and there are so many who are not ready for these times. And they have become dull of hearing. I saw a little example of that this morning when I gave a little direction to one of the brothers, and he went exactly opposite to what I said. As I approached him, I said, "You didn't hear me?" "Oh yeah," I said, "I was hearing you. I just didn't listen." Now, what he meant by that was he just didn't pay attention, or he didn't, this is something. My people are being destroyed, God says, for a lack of knowledge.
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0: My people, the unity, the oneness, the holiness, the perfection, the way, the truth, and the life, this being destroyed. When Satan, the Bible said, when he shall accomplish to scatter the power of the holy people. How do you do that? How is Satan accomplishing it? Why, he brings division. He brings separation. He brings leaving your responsibility and not putting emphasis on what is necessary. The Apostle Jude, he wrote a book called the Book of Jude. And he mentioned right in the beginning that he was an apostle. He was writing to the saints. And he said, "I gave much contemplation on what I should write." He says, "It became very evident. It became very evident what I should write, that I should write unto you. It was needful," he said. "I could see the need to write unto you saints to urge you to earnestly contend for the faith." Faith believing, or believing in the power of faith. "For all things are possible to them that believe." So how does the devil, he's been given him power to make war with us. So what's he doing? He's seeking to accomplish, to scatter the power of the holy people, believing. If he can get people not to believe in the present truth, in the time of tribulation, in the time of suffering, did you know that the Bible says that not only has it been given unto you to believe, but then to suffer because you believe. And why will you suffer? Because what you believe is not of the flesh. It will not give in to the flesh. You will overcome the flesh. Sin, flesh, and the devil. The Bible says they overcame him by the blood of the Lamb and by the word of their testimony, and they loved not their life, the one in this flesh, unto death. Not many folk believe that. They just don't want to believe that. And so what we've got is a sin that is besetting us, sidetracking us, setting us on a detour, going astray, wandering. When I cease from my wandering and going astray, when the Word of God comes into my heart and I believe it, well, I could go on that train of thought. But we have talked about it so much in the past, and today, now is your salvation, your redemption, nearer than when you first believed. So don't stop believing. And what is our redemption? What is our salvation? Why, it's the coming of the Lord Jesus Christ. When you see these things begin to come to pass, look up, lift up your heads, and rejoice.

reminded of that last part so much lately, because if I come short on anything, it's my rejoicing. And if I rejoice at all, I'm accused of rejoicing in my own iniquity, in my own sin, which I don't do at all. What I do is I rejoice in the reality that He will subdue and is subduing my iniquity, purging me of my sins, and causing me to be ready for full and free redemption. Well, in the news today, what's in the news? When you see these things, what things? I've been mentioning the last couple of days about the scripture where it talked about how the king in the days of Christ put out a decree

going to be required to pay taxes, and in order to pay it, you're going to have to take the mark. What in the world are we going to do? Do you know that we are facing this situation so indelibly? Did you know that Pharaoh taxed the children of Israel when they were in Egypt just before their deliverance? Yeah, he taxed them. What do you mean? He put a burden on them. Or don't you know that that's what they refer when they say a tax burden? A tax burden. My God, friends, why are you so naive? Yeah, Pharaoh burdened the children of Israel with a tax. What he did was, he got very angry at them, and so he made them continue to meet their daily quota of bricks, and they had to get their own straw. Before that, he would demand each one make so many bricks, but they would have the straw and the mud there to do it. And all they had to do was get out there. And even then, they had to have a taskmaster over them with a whip, because sometimes it was difficult even with the straw and the mud to make the bricks. But then Pharaoh got very angry because they were multiplying, and so he upped their taxation, their burden, and demanded they must continue to work as they have been working and make as many bricks as they were allocated, but they had to go get their own straw. Wow. And my God, what a burden it was. And what a burden it was back when the king, in the days of Christ, the Bible said, he put out a decree that the whole world should be taxed. Not just the Middle East, not just Bethlehem and Judea. It was a world government, and they were putting out, everybody had to be taxed. And what they, in order to pay their taxes, they had to go back to their place of birth and be identified at the place of birth so they could pay their share of taxes based on where they lived. Do you understand, my friend, that we're having such a tremendous discussion over where Mr. Obama was birthed? Do you realize this is not just a fluke, and it doesn't die? The man will not prove where he was born. Isn't that something? And so he put a burden upon the Americans. Do you continue to put up with this when a man cannot or will not? I'm more convinced that he will not prove his day of birth or place of birth, because it would not prove that he has legitimacy as presidency of the United States. It would be so simple, wouldn't it, if his birth was legal, a United States birth, just to go? Come on. Do you know what kind of records we have in the U.S. on birth certificates? And do you know what people have to go through to make sure you got it? And do you know if you don't got it, you have no identity? And so, well, I don't mean to get off on that, but I'm talking about taxation. We're facing taxation. We're facing a new world order, which is going to control the people by taxation. They're going to make people pay taxes on everything, including the air you breathe, the water you drink, the food you eat, the clothes you wear, the medicines you take, the thoughts you think. You say, preacher, you're out of your mind. Am I? Is that right, huh? The Bible tells us that one of the things that the end time government would do is that they would be a raiser of taxes. Did you hear me? There would be a raiser of taxes. That would be the strength of the New World Order. Now, what would cause that? Why are they raising taxes? They do it because, you see, that's the only way that they have of surviving. They've got to tax the people so they can rule the people, so they can control the people. Does anybody understand what I'm saying? Now, we're watching

0: We've been hearing about it the last couple of days, and we're watching a government that is out to sweep away the wealth of the common man and enslave him. I want to go back and read something that I read a little earlier today. It was sent to me by another ministry. People look, it says, look at what is coming in a few months from now. 2011, that's what's coming, and things are going to change. Our president is making sure you have less and that you fall into poverty. People are suffering now. They are. I was reading again about how many jobs are being lost and how people are running out of money, being put out of their homes. We have cities all over across America where people are living in little tents and living. They're losing their jobs. They're losing everything. They're suffering now, says this brother. Any more pressure will mentally torment the average American. Any more pressure will mentally torment the average American. Get right with God, he says. Pray without ceasing. 2011 is only the beginning. And while I read that, my mind went back to the scripture where Jesus said, all these are the beginning of sorrows. So are we about to see that time period called a time of sorrow, such as there was not, nor ever shall be? And except these days are cut short, no one would survive. 2011, writes this brother, is only the beginning. And by the time we get to 2012, we will be in hell. I went through that a little while ago. The wickedness of man is great in all the earth. And every imagination, every thought of his heart is only evil against God. Overwhelmed with unbelief and doubting and questioning. And every imagination of his heart is only evil continuously. The wickedness of man and the wicked are going to be turned into hell. 2012 will be hell. This nation, the United States, and all of the world that's following this pattern of seeking after prosperity and gain and the things of this life are wicked. The end result is going to be hell. And they even tell us that war is hell. So we're going to see the whole world engulfed in some kind of a tragedy or war. How are they going to control mankind? By taxes. Taxes. And he put out a decree that the whole world shall be taxed. Mr. Obama says when he got in office, he was going to bring about a change. And he is. He's putting taxes, a burden on the people, until they can't even help themselves. Start saving your money, writes this fellow. It takes 20 years to build a reputation.
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0: Pastor Wright, this is Brother Hope from the Netherlands. Well, I will thank you, Overcomer Ministry. You light my fire, and you market me, and I tried to deceive you, but I didn't succeed. God bless the Overcomer Ministry, and great respect for Archie Stair. He is still in the air. God bless you. Really, it's a blessing day. As Archie said, this day, this scripture has been fulfilled. Maranatha, go ahead. Brother Hope from Holland, radio check. Till later, I want to visit you.
1: Greetings to the saints, to Pastor Rice, Sister Rose, and to all that love the Lord Jesus Christ. May the love of Christ strengthen you all and keep you till the day of his coming for his saints. This is Brother Joe, hoping all is well there at the Overcomer community, and also all the saints down by the river and throughout all the world. May the Lord strengthen us against all the wickedness of this present world, that we might be true witnesses unto the end. Thank you all for your praying for us, and wait on the Lord's soon return. God bless you all in Jesus' name. Maranatha, saints.
2: Lord Jesus, bless you, Pastor Rice, on this Friday afternoon. It's 3:22 in the afternoon. It's Patrick Murphy again, Moline, Illinois. As I heard you preaching yesterday and today, you brought a scripture to remembrance, Philippians chapter 1 and verse 6, and two of the three things the Lord said he was going to do before he sends Jesus. He's going to heal his soul until they know they're healed, and save him, save his soul until they know they're healed. That stuck out to me like a sore thumb, and it sure did ring a bell on my memory again. And I still have the anointed prayer cloth that you sent to me just a little more than a few days ago. And I fasted two meals per day, pretty close to 2-day fast, and I prayed over it and did as I was instructed to do in it. And those two verses of scripture is something that Brother Stair shared with me back sometime in July of 1998. In the week of October 16 of 1998 was the first time I requested one of those prayer cloths. A week from today, that's how long ago it will be. It will be, it will be Friday then. But then it was Saturday. I ask your prayer once again to strengthen things that remain here. In the name of Jesus, Yeshua, come, Lord Jesus, to our rescue. Is my prayer this day. Amen and amen. Maranatha.
0: Praise the Lord, praise the Lord. Morning, Pastor Rice, Sister Rose, and the body of Christ scattered abroad upon the face of the earth. Psalms 32:8 says, I will instruct thee and teach thee in the ways which thou shalt go. I will guide thee with my eyes. And truly, brother, you truly guided of the Lord as you stand fast in the place of calling he has given unto you, brother. Stand fast, Pastor Rice. Stand fast, my brother. Maranatha.
3: Praise the Lord, and God bless you, Pastor Rice, Sister Rose, and all the saints. This is Sister Diane Johnson, who's so blessed and thankful to be at the Overcomer. Thank you, Jesus, and praise your holy name. And the Sabbath service was a beautiful service to worship the Lord and give God all the glory, praise, and honor he deserves. And I thank the Lord for the good, edifying, encouraging preaching from the prophet and with Pastor Rice preached with the love and joy he always has for the Lord. Just keep on preaching, Brother Rice, as the saints do need you. May the Lord help the saints to be in unity as we wait patiently for his soon return. Come quickly, Lord Jesus, come is my prayer. May the Lord bless all the saints everywhere. Maranatha.
4: Shabbat shalom. Shalom, shalom. Hosanna, Hosanna. Brother Tom in Maine calling. You're probably aware of it, but cell phone's working for the broadcast, but the internet, I've been not been able to get it. You're probably aware of it, but did want to mention it. God bless you all, and you and all the saints. Maranatha.

and 5 minutes to lose it. If you think about that, you will do things differently. Those are the words of Mr. Warren Buffett. In just 6 months from now, on January the 1st, 2011, the largest tax hikes in the history of America will take effect. What was it that caused the Americans to protest and strive for their independence? Was it a Boston Tea Party where they threw the tea into the bay because they were being taxed by Britain? So great a tax that they couldn't afford to pay it and have the tea, so they just threw the tea in the... What are you doing, America? You're going to throw away your life because they're taxing you, land of the free. How can you be free with such kind of taxation? You're not anymore. America, there is a change, all right, but it's not a change for the better. It's a change for the worse and the worse and the worse and the worse. And evil men, men who are doing things to turn us away from faith in God, the only thing that's going to cause us to survive. In just 6 months, on January the 1st, 2011, the largest tax hikes in the history of America will take effect. The laws are already in place. The procedure's already there. It will hit families and small businesses in three great waves. January 1st, here's what happens. First wave. First, the expiration of the 2001 and 2003 tax relief. In those years, the Congress enacted several tax cuts for investors and small businesses and families so that they could invest more of their money into the economy. This January 1st, that tax break stops. So all these small businesses are going to have to pay more taxes, which is going to make it more difficult for them to continue operating. Personal income tax rates will rise. The top income tax rate will rise from 35 to 39.6%. This is also the rate at which two-thirds of small business profits are taxed. So the more money you make, the more taxes you're going to pay. Wow. Even in the individual and personal exemptions, again, will be phased out. Itemized deductions and personal exemptions will again be phased out, which has the same mathematical effect as a high marginal tax rate. The full list of marginal rate height is below. And then they give us the from 10% up to 55% raises in paying income tax. There will be higher taxes on marriages and family. The marriage penalty, narrower tax breaks for married couples will return. They'll be eliminated. A child tax credit, which was up to $1,000 per child, will now be cut to only $500 per child. Wow. The standard deduction will no longer be double for married couples relative to the single level. I could go on and on. Would you believe this? They're even going to tax you when you die. That's something, isn't it? This year only, there is no death tax. So if you're going to die this year, because next year, for those dying on or after January 1st, 2011, there is a 55% top death tax rate on estates over 1 million. Wow. Well, my daddy died and left me $1 million. And you know what you'll have to do? You'll have to give way up to $300,000 or $400,000 of that to pay taxes so you can receive the million. Suppose you don't have that kind of money and you can't pay the tax. Then the government confiscates your livelihood. Just think of the farmers who don't make much money, but their land, which they purchased years ago,
with after-tax dollars is now worth a lot of money. Their children will have to sell the farm, which may be their livelihood, just to pay the estate tax, if they don't have the cash sitting around to pay the tax. I don't know how to explain that to you people, but that's just how corrupt this taxation and big government is becoming. Let's say you want to save some money. They're going to tax you for saving money. The capital gain tax will rise from 50% to 20%. So the more you save, the more you pay tax on. God have mercy. Well, there are over 20 new or higher taxes in Obamacare. Several will go into effect on January 1st. How about this one? The medicine cabinet tax. Thanks to this Obamacare program, Americans will no longer be able to use health savings accounts or flexible spending accounts or health reimbursement accounts or pre-tax dollars to purchase non-prescription over-the-counter medicines. You buy medicines and prescriptions, you're going to have to pay a tax. Wow! A razor of taxes. A razor of taxes. When Americans prepare to file their tax returns in January of 2011, they'll be in for a nasty surprise. The AMT won't be held harmless, and many tax relief provisions will have been expired. Taxes. And he commanded that the whole world be taxed. Did you know that even to tax your insurance, you buy insurance, you'll have to pay taxes? Isn't this amazing? This is how we have got our... Mr. Obama said, we'll bring a change, and boy, he's changing it. He's changing it. If you're retired, so what? Your gross will go up by the amount of insurance you get. 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And the zip code is 29488 USA. 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The kingdom of heaven is at hand. This is the last generation. This is the last time. And Jesus Christ is coming in your lifetime. Ladies and gentlemen, prepare to meet your God. Look up, saints of God. The end is here, and the coming of Christ is upon us. This gospel of the kingdom of Christ coming shall be preached into all the world as a witness to every nation. Then shall the end come. This day is this scripture being fulfilled in your ear.

After this, I saw in the night visions, and behold, a fourth beast, dreadful and terrible, and strong exceedingly. And it had great iron teeth. It devoured and brake in pieces, and stamped the residue with the feet of it. And it was diverse from all the beasts that were before it. And it had 10 horns. I considered the horns, and behold, there came up among them another little horn, before whom there were 3 of the first horns plucked up by the roots. And behold, in this horn were eyes, like the eyes of man, and a mouth, speaking great things. I beheld till the thrones were cast down, and the Ancient of Days did sit, whose garment was white as snow, and the hair of his head like the pure wool. His throne was like the fiery flame, and his wheels as burning fire. A fiery stream issued and came forth from before him. 1,000 thousands ministered unto him, and 10,000 times 10,000 stood before him. The judgment was set, and the books were opened. I beheld then, because of the voice of the great words which the horn spake, I beheld even till the beast was slain, and his body destroyed, and given to the burning flame. As concerning the rest of the beasts, they had their dominion taken away, yet their lives were prolonged for a season and time. I saw in the night visions, and behold, one like the Son of Man came with the clouds of heaven, and came to the Ancient of Days, and they brought him near before him. And there was given him dominion and glory and a kingdom, that all people, nations, and languages should serve him. His dominion is an everlasting dominion, which shall not pass away, and his kingdom that which shall not be destroyed. I, Daniel, was grieved in my spirit in the midst of my body, and the visions of my head troubled me. I came near unto one of them that stood by, and asked him the truth of all this. So he told me, and made me know the interpretation of the things. These great beasts, which are 4, are 4 kings which shall arise out of the earth. But the saints of the Most High shall take the kingdom and possess the kingdom forever, even forever and ever.

0: The Lord bless you. Make his face shine upon you. You that are listening to us here on these powerful stations, wherever they may be, may the Lord our God this day somehow alert you, awaken you, revive you, challenge you, that you should pay attention to the thing that's happening upon the face of the earth. We are in a free fall to the destiny of the United States and the world. A brother writes, "When I think of all the wickedness that's going on in our world and the men who dwell on it, and then when I start to look at the news, said I'm always saddened by the mess America or Americans have made of America. Murder is now the primary tool of statecraft. Blackmail, threats, or if one is lucky, its predecessor, generals, admirals, hookers, CIA analysts, FBI investigators, bloggers, news network anchormen, bioscientists have all been mortal victims of this most wicked system that has been established now on this world. The spiritual stronghold of evil is deeply rooted in the governments and in the establishments of our society. When one particular Christian gentleman who has the grave misfortune of meeting with some top government officials in the U.S., when he talks, they relate to me that they can sense an extremely strong and overbearing presence of evil coming from some of our leaders. As it were in the days of Noah, so shall it be in the days of the coming of the Son of Man. And the wickedness of man is so great, and all flesh has been corrupted through man. Isaiah 59:13, in transgression and lying against the Lord, and departing away from our God, speaking oppression and revolt, conceiving and uttering from the heart words of falsehood, and judgment is turned away backward, and justice standeth afar off, for truth is fallen in the street, and equity cannot enter. Yea, truth faileth. He that departeth from evil maketh himself a prey. And the Lord saw it, and it displeased him that there was no judgment. And he saw that there was no man, and he wondered that there was no intercessor. Therefore, his arm brought salvation unto him, and his righteousness it sustained him. For he put on righteousness as a breastplate, a helmet of salvation upon his head. He put on the garments of vengeance for clothing, and was clad with zeal as a cloak. According to their deeds, accordingly he will repay. Fury to his adversaries, recompense to his enemies. To the islands he will repay recompense. So shall they fear the name of the Lord from the west, and his glory from the rising of the sun. When the enemy shall come in like a flood, the Spirit of the Lord shall lift up a standard against him. In the midst of all this chaos and evil, Almighty Yahweh still gives us some similitude of hope. Because everything that men have trusted in on this world and that you hoped in, it's all being taken away. We trusted in our government. We trusted in our banking. We trusted in our riches. We trusted our preachers and our prophets. We trusted our families and our kinfolk. But we're in the midst of a great betrayal. Jesus said, you shall be betrayed both by parents, brethren, kinfolk, and friends. And some of you shall they cause to be put to death. When we notice the overbearing wickedness that's taking place, many times I have quoted the scripture to you, we wrestle not against principalities and powers, or against flesh and blood, but against principalities and powers and spiritual, not just ordinary human wickedness, but spiritual wickedness. The minds of men are so wicked. Their thought pattern is so ungodly. Their It is amazing when you think about it. Here in the United States, we've let some of the most powerful men who are possessed, not just oppressed, of powerful spiritual beings, demons, into power. We have placed them in power. As I spoke yesterday at the tabernacle, where God said to this world, you have chosen to serve Satan. You have made your choice, world, against God and everything he stands for. So now you shall reap the benefits of Satan. The thief, Satan, Lucifer, takes charge of religion, churches, finances, homes, and families, and he comes for one purpose, and that is to kill and to destroy. Do you notice how our leaders are destroying the way of life in America, and how they destroy faith, as they're out trying to destroy those who believe in faith? There are very great changes coming to this world, because Satan has now come down with great fury, knowing he hath but a short time. It's one thing to read about the conspiracy stuff that seemingly comes out day by day, but it's quite another to sit down with folks who are involved in it and hear them tell their stories. There is some weird and very scary stuff going on in high places. Just have to impress upon you what we as Christians, the few of us that are, face. We will face a trial in this hour of our faith. Unlike in much of the rest of the world, our faith is going to be tested against the new rising religion of New Age occultism and Luciferianism that has been working tirelessly to undermine the basic truths and the very word of God. Let it be known that Satan is after your faith. Jesus says, when the Son of Man comes, whether he comes to you today or comes to you in any situation, does he find faith? We have a generation today who has diversified faith and made it faith in anything except faith in God. And it's a misuse of faith. Satan intends to shake with all of the deceitful tools in his toolbox, phony scientific archaeological discoveries, alien revelations, raw scientific discoveries, and threats to preachers. Revelation that pivotal Christian ministers are involved in horrible crimes and sins, imprisonments, and yet death. We are dealing with a wily one foe who is likely to unleash a barrage of anti-Christian propaganda at once to discredit the glorious gospel of Christ who came. We are now coming to the final stage of the falling away. I believe that with all my heart. As we enter into this uncertain period of time that we believe is going to unveil to become the Great Tribulation, and finally down to the last 45 days, we are going to witness a time of great chaos and persecution and suffering. Mankind standing now at a precipice that even those clued into the secular world are beginning to write about. Can our world be saved? The answer is resounding and emphatically no. Our world is doomed to the evil fate as a race of men have chosen. Light came into the world, but men love darkness rather than light. In our relentless pursuit of pleasure and the expense of responsibility, gain without work, sex without love, information without truth, laws without justice, our whole planet Earth will descend into a chaos of hate and evil and destruction. Man has convinced himself he owes no responsibility to others, our earth, and certainly not to Christ. They have chosen to follow the ways of the great deceiver who always lulls his victims with the age-old cry, well, everyone else is doing it. There are so few willing, so few, who will stand for truth and faith and God and hope. In our ads, in our newspaper, our entertainment, our social cliques, in education, just about everywhere that men gather, they are unwilling to come to terms with the truth about ourselves. We are a wretched, vile people. Without God, we are capable of dastardly affliction and torment upon each other. Even our own defilement are not enough to utterly erase that divine reflection in each of us. Can we survive? Not as a race, we will not. Only survival is in the plan of God to bring redemption to the world. Love not the world, neither the things that are in the world. If any man love the world, the love of the Father is not in him. Jesus said in John 15:19, if you were of the world would love his own. But because you are not of the world, and I've chosen you out of the world, therefore the world hates you, Lord God. For if that isn't evident against this prophet and this ministry, we can see why the world hates those of us who love Christ and are destined to enter into his kingdom, because we're not of this world. Something utterly different about the way we think, the things we do, and our manner of life. We bear witness to the evil of those who still love the wickedness of this age. Those of the world have a different father. His name is the devil. They thrive in lies and falsehoods and delusions, though they do not know it. And great efforts are expended to keep this fact from those who are in the infernal kingdom. They are lost and deceived, not knowing where they're going. This is the eternal nature of deceit. Those that are deceived do not know it. If they knew it, they would not be deceived. Evil men, seducers, have waxed worse and worse, deceiving and being deceived. No one is much interested in hearing the gospel of Jesus Christ. No, they want to hear another gospel. The gospel of Jesus Christ has to do with your sins. God sent his son into the world to save the world from their sins. Gave his son to save his people from their sins. So this man has preached unto you the forgiveness of sins. But they do not even identify their sins, let alone confess them as sins. Your church attendance is declining rapidly. The church behavior in the U.S. is more akin to a circus sideshow than a holy people of God. Those who call themselves as being of God have laid the gospel to open shame and contempt by their antics. Thus mankind, high, born, and pleb, educated and ignorant, black and white, are no longer as open to the gospel message as they once were. And even those in the churches are so far removed from the teachings of Christ that those teachings, when shown to them in black and white, ink on a page, bring either alarm or lethargy. There's a demonstration going on. We are only come here for the sake of the kids mentality. Deep down inside, they don't believe the gospel, but think church is a good place to raise kids, or have swap meets, or have an entertainment show. And the gospel of Christ coming to save sinners is just not preached. The truth about the gospel, preached with fire or conviction, it is for this reason that many will soon become angry and disenchanted with the church as the global economic condition begins to hit home. People wonder why their churches are seriously in debt and cannot get out. They will wonder why their beautiful church buildings are going up for auction, and in some exception, pastors going to jail. The churchgoers not being fully aware of the financial chicanery going on and the utter falseness of the doctrines and dogma being preached from the pulpit. Some, a few, will finally come to the realization that they were deceived. Sadly, many will turn on Christ rather than turn to him. They will turn to their own lust, believe the lies when it suits them, when the truth is staring at them in the very church pew in the form of the Bible. They will not endure sound doctrine. They are choosing to hear smooth things. The economic crisis is going to take a heavy toll on churches and their finances. Those multi-million dollar mega churches will, over the next couple of years or maybe just a few months, will suffer the most. They are in hock to the banks. So get ready to see this crisis go where many thinks it can't. Why should we, few Christians as we are in these times? I know that many times the stories we talk about, the episodes we mention, they overwhelm folk, fill us with a sense of dread. Not my intention or purpose, though, is to alert you to what's deteriorating around the world. Don't let the news media mesmerize you and tell you that this economic situation is resolved. Millions of Americans are out of jobs. Wars are still being fought. I was mentioning today how we're now approaching over 5,000 American service personnel being killed in Iraq. God only knows how many in all the other little wars and skirmishes that our nation has waged in the name of peace. These are people who know that the deaths of millions is truly on the agenda, that the plans are being laid to destroy millions of humanity by whatever means necessary: earthquakes, famines, plagues, war. People who advocate war and advocate these things, that genetically modified organisms, poisons, going into our drinking water, changing medicines being sent to predominantly black communities, war, planned food shortages, new concentration camps, and still Americans have no clues to the forces now arrayed against us, nor do they seem to have any inclination to want to hear about it. Well-placed insiders in the government and in the world have come forth with amazing stories of genocide, mass murder, corporate crime, government theft, killings for hire, blackmail, all directed at the people of the world in order to steal and to kill, to destroy. Yet most Americans are obvious or oblivious to the real threats. Their minds are so focused on pleasure and mindless entertainment. While they cry peace and safety, the perilous destruction prophesied and spoken of in the Holy Bible is about to take place. There are those of us, just a few, our assurance and our hope is only in one thing, and that's the coming of Jesus Christ. While others will see their greatest fears realized, joblessness, homelessness, sickness without any medical care, and the real poverty that Wall Street and the government said was not possible, God's people will have to find a place of rest in the promises of our God. After these things, the word of the Lord came unto Abraham in a vision, saying, "Fear not, Abraham, I am thy shield, thy exceeding great reward." And the Lord appeared unto him the same night and said, "I am the God of Abraham, thy father. Fear not, for I am with thee, and will bless thee and multiply thy seed for my servant Abraham's sake. You shall not fear them, for the Lord your God, he shall fight for you. Have not I commanded thee? Be strong and of good courage. Be not afraid, neither be thou dismayed, for the Lord thy God is with you." You're in trouble, world. Many of you, are you Christians, you've been saddled with the world. You're snared by the lifestyle, by your mortgages, by your families, by your obligations, and you lost your faith. Some have not heeded the call because they were not sure how they could manage financially if they worked less. Some of your jobs have been too demanding. They want not just your time, but part of your soul. Too many of today's jobs require a high degree of mendacity. Too many jobs today, especially in corporate America, actually require that you break the law of God, a customer's or client's trust, and commit other misdeeds. While these acts may not be technically illegal, they are certainly immoral. Ladies and gentlemen, the whole world lies in wickedness. Those, the few, the remnant, who are walking in the Spirit of God can see the spirit of mammon and money, which has taken over the control of most people's lives, and that love of money is the root of all evil. God gives us an answer if we will hear. Trust in the Lord with all thine heart, and lean not unto thy own understanding. In all thy ways acknowledge him, and he shall direct thy path.
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0: Not wise in thine own eyes. Fear the Lord and depart from evil. God is still God. Remember the old song? God is still on the throne. And the Lord God said to Abraham, depart from thy country, from thy kindred, from thy father's house, to a land or a place I will show thee. I will make thee a great nation. I will bless thee and make thy name great. Thou shalt be a blessing. I will bless them that bless thee and curse them that curse the day. And in thee shall all the families of the earth be named. Glory be to God. Thou believest that there is one God, thou doest well. The demons also believe, and they tremble. But what thou know, O vain man, that faith without works is dead. Dear God, we need you, Lord God, in this hour. If we ever needed the Lord before, we sure do need him now. May Almighty Yahweh touch your heart, your faith, be challenged today by the Spirit and the power of God.

Truly my soul waiteth upon God. 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He only is my rock and my salvation. He is my defense. I shall not be greatly moved. How long will ye imagine mischief against a man? Ye shall be slain, all of you. As a bowing wall shall ye be, and as a tottering fence. They only consult to cast him down from his excellency. They delight in lies. They bless with their mouth, but they curse inwardly. Selah. My soul, wait thou only upon God, for my expectation is from him. He only is my rock and my salvation. He is my defense. I shall not be moved. In God is my salvation and my glory. The rock of my strength and my refuge is in God. Trust in him at all times. Ye people, pour out your heart before him. God is a refuge for us. Selah. Surely men of low degree are vanity, and men of high degree are a lie. To be laid in the balance, they are altogether lighter than vanity. Trust not in oppression, and become not vain in robbery. If riches increase, set not your heart upon them. God hath spoken once. Twice have I heard this, that power belongeth unto God. Also unto thee, O Lord, belongeth mercy.

From Walterboro, South Carolina, in the United States of America, this is the Overcomer International broadcast. This is the voice of the Last Day Prophet of God. Behold, saith God, I will send my messenger before my face, before I come. The messenger of the covenant. He will proclaim to this generation, the last one, that the kingdom of heaven is at hand. And this gospel of the kingdom shall be preached into all the world and unto every nation. And then shall the end come, the end of the world. Ladies and gentlemen, citizens of the world, and saints of the Most High God, this day is this scripture being fulfilled in your ear. Stay tuned to this

Prophet of God, stay tuned to this broadcast. Maintain your integrity as you try the Spirit and to see whether it be of God. Let the Holy Ghost witness to you that this is the profound fulfillment of the Word of God in the projection of the gospel into all the world. My name is Brother Stair. Maranatha.

0: in our own life. Understand what the will of the Lord is. Praise the Lord. Dear Brother Stair, I'm listening to you on 1530 a.m. here at 2:30 a.m. in the morning. I tuned in several times before, but being that the broadcast comes on over the air on the a.m. hour, and the frequency goes in and out, it's hard to pick you up consistently. It's been 5 years now, this past April, that God has opened my eyes, Brother Stair, to the truth concerning Jesus Christ. It was through a parable that I was awakened to my spiritual condition before God. Luke 5, 37, 39. Ever since, I've been interested only in hearing the truth and standing for the truth. Truthfully speaking, I had a selfish motive in seeking God prior to my conversion. I wanted to be delivered from the mess I'd gotten myself in, and I was willing to seek God, whoever he was, or if he ever existed, or even existed. If I had to read the Bible, the Quran, or whatever, I honestly didn't believe I'd have an encounter with the Creator himself. But like we just finished saying, God has a purpose to work out for me, and I'm here in this prison. I appreciate hearing you. During my 5 years of studying and listening to numerous preachers, I've come to realize that most preach a westernized Christianity. I don't know if you have any books or tracts or such like, but sure like to have some of the material to read. I don't know what God has called me to do, but I want to prepare my heart and mind for whatever. But as of now, I am his servant, and here in this prison, I will be a witness for Christ. I'll continue to hear the broadcast so I can inform others, and I pray God continue to strengthen, protect, and preserve you by his grace through our Savior Jesus Christ. Shalom. God bless you. That's from a brother there inside of a prison house. And again, here's the Overcomer broadcast, for which we are so grateful. For many of our powerful stations at night do penetrate the prisons throughout the land and even over in foreign countries. We're able to reach the elect of God, the chosen of God, who have been chosen to hear and to be saved in those areas.
1: Good morning, Brother Stair. My name is Gregor Cerullo, and I want to ask you about the subject of the eternal security. Most people that feel they are knowledgeable, I emphasize the word feel, would say that they believe that they are saved and that there's nothing that even they can do to lose or walk away from their salvation. I'd like to know what you would say on this subject from your knowledge of the scriptures. Thank you very much, and God bless you.
0: Erroneous doctrines, doctrines of devils, seducing spirits and doctrines of devils, cunningly devised fables. Evil men and seducers shall wax worse and worse. As Satan beguiled Eve, Paul said, I fear for you, lest you've all been led astray with your own lustful desires and desires not to know the truth. Once saved, always saved. As long as I can remember, I assure you, it has been a troublesome theology. How do you answer a question like that? Once saved, always saved? Do I believe that? Does the Bible teach that? Is it a message of security for the believer? I'll tell you what it is. It is a deceptive method by which many are going to end up being lost. Once we are saved, yes, it will be eternal, forever. But as long as we are in this flesh and in this body, we must contend and fight the fight of faith and endure unto the end. The scripture tells you that. It says, he that shall endure unto the end, the same shall be saved. So what happens if you don't endure unto the end? You start out to be saved, and then you cast away, or you turn away, or you turn back, and you don't endure unto the end, then you're not going to be saved. When you endure unto the end of your life, the end of your trials, the end of your circumstances, and you continue in the faith, then you will be saved. Then once that is done, that will be the end of faith, and eternity will be your salvation. The scriptures do not in any way declare that once you believe, that no matter what you do or how you live, you will still be saved, because when you're saved, you're supposed to be saved from your sin. And if you continue on in sin, and you don't turn from your sins, then the end of sin is death. One of the basic arguments about this doctrine of once saved, always saved, is these folks say, well, when you're born again, how can you be unborn? Well, you're really not. If you get born again, and you do that by believing on the Lord Jesus Christ, for whosoever believeth that Jesus is the Christ is born of God. And once you are born again, you can't be unborn, but you can die. You see, one of the things that being born establishes in your life, whether it's spiritual or natural, you die. When you're born, you're brought into life. When you die, you are separated from life, physical or spiritual. So when someone is born again, they continue on in sin. They don't get unborn. They just die in their sin, and they're dead, and their eternal life is gone. I remember some years ago when I was dealing with a young fundamental Baptist young man who was emphatically on this doctrine of once you're saved, always saved. Now I'm going to say it to you again. Once you are saved. Once. And it will only be once. It will be at the end of this thing. When your faith is perfected. When your life is over. And you've died in the faith. And you've kept the faith. That will be the end of your faith. And that it's a fight to keep that faith continuously. But I remember one day talking with this one young man. And he kept telling me, no, no, you can't lose your salvation. You can't lose your salvation. No, you can't lose it. But you can leave it. You can turn away from it. You can do it, and men do it. But I can't understand why you folk can't grasp that. If we sin willfully, we're talking about those who have been saved by the grace of God, washed in the blood. If we sin willfully, we turn away from God after we know that of the knowledge of sin, and that only God can forgive sin, and only salvation is in Christ. And if we sin willfully by turning away from that truth and holding fast to that and continue on in just rebellious sin, there remaineth no more sacrifice for sin, only a fearful fiery judgment of condemnation to those who walk in Christ, but not after the Spirit, but after the flesh. I'm amazed at the way you people read the scripture. How many times do they quote the verse, there is now therefore no condemnation to them which are in Christ Jesus. And then they stop. And they'll say, you see that? Once you're in Christ, there's no condemnation. That's not the way the scripture reads. It reads, there is therefore now no condemnation to them that are in Christ Jesus, who walk not after the flesh, but after the Spirit. Because to be carnally minded as a child of God and walk after the flesh, you will then die. You hear that? So as I was talking to this young man, he just kept telling me, no, no, no. And finally I opened up the Holy Bible, and I took the Word of God, and I read to him the Scriptures. It's over in the book of John. It reads like this. It reads like this. If any man see his brother You get the wording? Brother, meaning born of God, God our Father, born of the Spirit. If any man see his brother sin, which in most cases we do, we see our brother's sins, don't we? Don't we, saints? Don't we, child of God? Yes, sir, we see them. And you have a choice with them when you do. That's right. If any man see a brother who sins, and it's not a sin unto death, you ask for him. You intercede for him. You pray for him, and he will be forgiven. He will be, God will answer your prayer and save your brother. If you see him sin, a sin that is not unto death, because all sin will eventually, if you allow it to continue in your life, will bring forth death. So if you see a brother who has sinned and that sin has not yet separated him from God, then you ask God to forgive him, and God will save him and forgive him, and he will live. Then the scripture says, there is a sin unto death. I tell you, don't pray for that one. A brother or a sister who has sinned the sin unto death, where they willfully transgress the law of God, willfully turn away from God, and live on in their sin, they will surely die. God said to Moses, the soul that sinneth, it shall die. You're going to have to hold your confidence steadfast unto the end. The grace of God that bringeth salvation hath appeared to all men, saint or sinner. The long suffering of God, tolerating our sins and our iniquity in the hope that he can reach the elect, the remnant, who will receive grace. And then once that grace is received, after it appears to us or is shown to us, it will teach us to deny ungodliness and worldly lusts, so that we can live godly, soberly, and righteously in this present world as we look and wait for the glorious appearing of our great God and Savior, Jesus Christ. Once saved, always saved? Absolutely. Once we are saved, at the end of this road, at the end of this life, if we die in the faith, our sins are forgiven, we repent of our sins, we have forgiveness. If we fail to repent, if we don't come to Christ for forgiveness of sins, then you die in your sins, and you die forever. Amen and amen. He that shall endure unto the end. So receive the end of your faith, which is salvation and eternal life. Don't be deluded. I often tell the story of the Satan tempting Jesus in the temptation in the wilderness. Now remember, this is a pattern of the temptations that the children of God are going to face in your life. Because Jesus Christ became our example. So he was in the wilderness. He was going through a great tribulation there in the beginning of his life. And then he went through a more greater tribulation at the ending in the Garden of Gethsemane. He had three temptations in both of those trials. In the first one, he was out in the wilderness. He had fasted for 40 days. And afterward, after he had fasted that period of time, not during the time, but afterwards, he hungered. He deliberately got himself in a position where he hungered. And then Satan tried to take advantage of him. So he came to him, and he tempted him by saying, if you are the Son of God. Satan knew he was the Son of God. This is the same kind of nonsense that goes on with you people out here, many of you, who are under the influence of Satan. If you're a prophet of God, if you're a messenger of God. A fellow called the other day, said to me, well, if you are the last day prophet, why don't you prophesy so we can evaluate your prophecy? Give us a sign that you are who you are. You such wicked people, such wicked hearts. A wicked generation seeks after a sign. That's what you are. You're an idolatrous generation. You're unfaithful to the word of God, and you pass yourself off as righteous, and you're full of dead man's bones. If you're the prophet of God, if you're a Christian, if this, if that, if blah, blah, blah, blah, blah. Rabble on, you railers and you rowlers. That's the voice of Satan hollering at you. If you're the Son of God, he said to Jesus, command these stones to be made bread. Jesus turned around and said, Satan, man does not live by bread alone, but by every word of God. And I'm not going to do that. My life, the one I'm endeavoring to hold fast to eternal life, is not sustained by a morsel of bread from the hands of a man. So Satan then comes back with a second temptation. The Bible says he took him up into a pinnacle. Boy, these are interesting words, huh? Took him up into a pinnacle of the temple, away high up in the religious hierarchy, you know, a spiritual wickedness, where the spiritual wickedness is in high places. One of the sins of Israel was they kept having high places and groves that they used as substitute places of worship above the altar or in place of the altar that God had given them. High places. Oh yeah, they loved them high places. The Pharisees and the Sadducees, they loved the high places in the synagogue. They wanted to be lifted up so men would see them in their high place. Amen, Brother Stair. So Satan takes Jesus up into a high pinnacle in the temple, the religious world, and he says to him, cast yourself down. I mean, come on now. Just live any way you want to live. You're now sitting in heavenly place with Christ Jesus. You're way up high in this pinnacle of a relationship with God. So you can't be separated from him. So just because if you just cast yourself down, it's written, he'll give his angels charge over thee so you won't dash your foot against the stone and get hurt. So just live any way you want to live. You're under grace. You're secure. Just go ahead and do what you want to do, because you can't be lost. You can't be destroyed. You are being seduced, friends. You have to work out your salvation with fear and trembling. You have to hold your confidence in God steadfast on to the end. You've got to keep the faith to the day you die. You've got to maintain your integrity and your effort. Strive you to enter in at the straight gate. For many will seek to enter, and they shall not be able. Isn't that something? The five foolish virgins had their lamps trimmed and burning. But when the bridegroom came and they weren't ready, they did not get in. Not everyone who says, he is Lord, he is Lord, he is Lord, is going to enter in. You hear me, brothers? You hear me, world? You hear me, apostate religious system? It's he that doeth the will of my Father. For many shall come in that day and say, Lord, we have cast out devils in thy name. We have done many mighty, wonderful works in thy name. And he shall say unto them, depart from me, you workers of your own iniquity, your own will, your own works. I don't know you. In fact, I never knew you. Because if I'd have known you and you would have known me, you would have put the works of faith and not the works of your own doings to be saved. Today we have people out here who constantly have convincing themselves that they have to do some good work in order to impress God that they are saved. And the scriptures tell us it's not by any works of righteousness, any of them, that all of our righteousness, all of our works of righteousness, they are filthy rags. Well, ladies and gentlemen, you know, once you're saved, at the ending of this thing, at the ending of your life or the ending of the time period for you, you still maintain your integrity and you're still in your repentance and confession and walking in the comfort and and grace of the Holy Spirit who brought you to Christ, then you'll be saved forever. Fear not, little flock. It's your Father's good pleasure now, at the end of this thing, to give you the kingdom. See, that's why I tell you about how there's no saints in heaven now, no souls in heaven now. But you all just resist that, don't you, huh? Because you want to put people in heaven on the basis of whatever assumption you have. And that is only going to be judged at the final judgment of God. And the only ones that's going to enter into the kingdom of heaven and into heaven itself with Jesus are those who are going to be judged at that judgment seat of Christ and counted worthy by His judgment to enter into the kingdom of heaven. You hear that? And not until then. That's why the Apostle Paul concluded his proclamation to mankind, "The time of my departure is at hand. I have fought a good fight. I have finished the course. I have kept the faith. Henceforth, there is laid up for me a crown, which the Lord, the righteous judge, shall give me at that day of judgment." I die in that faith. I maintain He is Lord. Amen and amen.
2: 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Ladies and gentlemen, this broadcast sent forth by the power and the sovereignty of Almighty God to proclaim to this, the last generation, and for the last time, the kingdom of heaven is at hand, and Jesus Christ, Yahshua, is coming in this, your lifetime. That's because this is the last generation and the last time. "I am the beginning and the end, the first and the last," said Jesus, and He's going to come here on this last day. I hope and pray that you will do your utmost to contact us, to stay in touch with us, and be with us as often as you can. Until the next time, the restoration of all things is about to be fulfilled, and Jesus Christ is coming in your lifetime. This is the last generation. Prepare to meet your God.

Lord, who shall abide in thy tabernacle? Who shall dwell in thy holy hill? He that walketh uprightly, and worketh righteousness, and speaketh the truth in his heart. He that backbiteth not with his tongue, nor doeth evil to his neighbor, nor taketh up a reproach against his neighbor, in whose eyes a vile person is contemned, but he honoreth them that fear the Lord. He that sweareth to his own hurt, and changeth not. He that putteth not out his money to usury, nor taketh reward against the innocent. He that doeth these things shall never be moved.

there shall no sign be given unto this generation, except the sign of Jonas the prophet. As Jonas was sent to Nineveh, even so shall the Son of Man be sent to this generation. Does anybody understand that when Jesus said that, he was talking to the last generation of the old covenant, and he was being prepared to bring us into the first generation of the new covenant? All I can hope when I say things like that is that there are people who are really concerned about the pattern and the example and the word that was laid out by our Lord Jesus Christ. When Satan came to Jesus to tempt him in the wilderness, the Lord always overcame his temptation by crying, "It is written, it is written, it is written." Today, in order to get an understanding of time, its beginning, its consummation, and its ending, you have to find out what is written. The other day, someone again railed at me because I said there were no dinosaurs. Another one wrote me from over in Europe, and he says, "You're an old fool. Don't you know that time existed long before 6,000 years ago? You're an old fool." Now, his basis for that is based on the word of our scientists, our astrologers, whatever you have. It's just amazing how the world today will believe almost anything that someone says without any proof at all. For instance, there's a discussion that's gone on for years and years and years concerning this thing called evolution or creation. Well, you see, the only reason evolution even came about is because men rejected the knowledge of the Creator. The Bible says that when they knew God, they glorified Him not as God. What does that mean? What does that mean, they glorified Him not as God? It's just simply that they did not recognize or accept the message that God is and God always will be. The Scriptures are very clear on these things. You know, it is written. The Bible tells us that they that come to God must first believe that He is. Well, now you can follow that pattern through on anything. They that want to bring to us the theory of evolution must first believe that it is. If you want to believe a lie, then you must first believe that it is a lie, or that it is in that area. Well, ladies and gentlemen, this is the Overcomer Radio Broadcast. I wonder if you people are able to grasp what Almighty Yahweh tried to prepare us for this last generation. That's the point I'm trying to get across. Many of you don't even have any comprehension. I watch the way our governments are going. I watch the way our theologians are going. I watch the way our economy is going. And you can just mark it down. They don't have any conception, and most of you, that this is all going to end. I remember it is written where God said, "The end of all things is at hand." Jesus said, "When you see the fig tree budding, know you therefore that this generation that sees this is the last one. It will not pass away until all things that," here it is again, "it is written." All things that are written. In the book of Acts, it tells us, "And he will send Jesus, whom the heavens must receive, until the restitution of all things spoken of by the holy prophets since the world began." So, you see, my friend, the world began and the world's going to end. And the end of all things is at hand. You have to have some perception of time to know that, because that's what time does. Time begins
end time ends. Let's just give you a practical example of that. This broadcast that you're listening to right now, it comes on at a specific time where it begins, and then it has a time when it ends. And if you're going to make a successful broadcast, you have to know when it begins, and that will then let you know when it will end. The Bible is very emphatic on time. Jesus said in one place to the religious leaders of his day, the ones who are supposed to understand God's will and God's purpose and God's plan, he said to them, you can discern the sky, the stars, the winds, the storm. He said, you hypocrites, you can pick the time of winter and summer. You make all these understandings and discern these times, but you cannot, for some reason or other, because of all these other settings of times and ending, you cannot discern the signs of the times. What times? Why, the end times. The end times. Jesus is talking about time for the world and the things of the world coming to an end. Well, it is written, in the very beginning, when God wrote or had the first writing of what took place, I've even quoted that to you many, many times. Right in the very first book of the Holy Bible, where it is written, it starts out like this, in the beginning. I ask you, do you know what that beginning was? Is that God's beginning? Is that the beginning of the universe as you know it? Is that the, or does the universe have a beginning? Has it always been? You go to church, and we've been going to church. The theologians go to college, they come out with their doctors of divinity, their PhDs, and I have yet to see anyone or hear anyone ever confirm what I tell you to be the truth. And yet, what I do tell you is the truth. The Bible says in Genesis chapter 1, in the beginning, and I have asked you in order to probe your thinking process and your comprehension process, in the beginning of what? In the beginning of what? I can answer it. I don't know whether you'll accept my answer, but see, that's why there's no dinosaurs. That's why there's no 10,000 years ago. That's why there's no perception of things that we call prehistoric, because the things that are historically are claiming were written. We are written. You ever study history? Why? How do you do it? Why? It's something that was written about an event or a time that took place. And then he write it down and you get understanding of it. The Holy Bible tells us in these last days that of men called the men of Issachar in the Old Testament. It said the men of Issachar were men who understood time. Wow. Do you know what time it is? Do you understand time? Do you have any comprehension of the fullness of time? You know, in one place it says in the Bible, and when the fullness of time was come. What does that mean? Do you have any conception about that at all? When the fullness of time was come, God sent forth his son, made of a woman. You mean it was a time that was set, that was predetermined, and the time that was predetermined had a beginning? Ah, yes, my friends. In the beginning, here's what you must believe. In the beginning of time, God was. He was there. He's the one who created time. He's the one who made time. He's the one who set all things in time. And he had a purpose for time. I think it's in the book of Solomon or Proverbs where it says there is a time, a time for birth, for being born, a time to die, a time to weep, a time to rejoice, a time. There is a time. And do you understand time? And do you understand what time is all about? I'll tell you what, my friends, my advice to you is, if you will, to listen to this prophet, because I am a prophet that has been given an understanding of the time. And I'm telling you,
before Almighty Yahweh in the strong and powerful name of our Lord Jesus Christ. The end of the world, the time for the world, is upon us. I can give you the measure of time written in the scriptures. Say, would you respond today on this broadcast that you're listening to? Would you take the moment, any one of you? I don't expect hundreds of you to do that. I've only sent to a few. Don't you understand that? Few there be that find it. Few there be that will hear it. So I am always blessed when I end up with just a few. None of the stations that I broadcast on has many people responding. Only just a few. But when I reach the few, the one, maybe you, then my heart is blessed. Praise the Lord. Would you call me right now and tell me that you're listening on this station? And I want to give you two telephone numbers. One, I want you to call so you can just leave a message and let me know where you're listening and who you are, if you like. If you send me your, give me your address and all, we'll even send you our little newsletter when we send it out. That number for you to call right now is 1-843-701-5053. Call right now. Just take that time. Just take just a minute of your time that God has given you and redeem it and make it full of praises to God. Call me now. 1-843-701-5053. I appreciate that. 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When you write, always tell us what station or frequency you're listening to and write today. The past few days, we've mentioned to you how there are those who believe that the rapture, which is such a widely acclaimed thing among fundamental or nominal Christians, and then some places they don't even talk about it. They tell us it will take place this month of October in the year 2010. We got another gentleman out here hollering it's going to take place in May 2012. And of course, you know, there's a lot of going on about 2012 and 2015. We are in the time of the coming of the Lord. It's just that no one at this point can pinpoint it accurately by revelation. This prophet hopes to do that if God so wills. So I trust that you will listen, call, and respond if you possibly can. And I know that God will bless you always in Jesus' name. Praise the Lord.

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0: Time. For the days are evil. You know, some of you people, when you acknowledge this, you go to church. Some of you go pretty regularly on Sundays. Some of you go on prayer meeting or Wednesday night, which is no longer prayer meeting nights anymore because we don't pray anymore. We have Bible studies and a little story, but we don't pray much anymore. We don't have those. I remember when I was a boy, we'd go to church early, and we spend an hour praying around the altar before and even after service. And a prayer meeting, Lord, I used to go to prayer meeting. I won't ever forget it. It bending my spirit. Wednesday night was prayer meeting night. And we would go to these churches, Evangelical United Brethren, Holiness Christian, Pentecostal Holiness, Free Methodist. We had prayer meeting night. And we prayed. We prayed. We didn't sing songs. We didn't read essays. We prayed. But that's long gone in our modern religious system today. Be not unwise, but understand what the will of the Lord is. And how do you understand it? Why? By understanding time. That's how you do it. Men of Issachar, who understood time, so that they could tell Israel, God's people, what they should do. Isn't that something? You mean God gave men of God, an understanding of time and what was to take place during that time so that the people of God would know how to take care of their life and prepare to meet God and redeem the time? Ladies and gentlemen, I pray that somehow you will take heed and listen in Jesus' name. I imagine I have talked about this about as much or more than about anybody on the face of the earth. Men of Issachar, who understood time. These were men of Israel, who understood time. You know, 40 years they wandered in the wilderness. Somebody had to explain why, or what was the purpose. 7 years they were delivered to the hands of the Philistines. The people of God, the prophets, had to understand the time. I think it was Daniel who, coming to be of age around 80 years old, had been carried into Babylon. And the people of God had to serve Nebuchadnezzar in Babylon. And Daniel, he was very conscientious. He was one that God had set his love upon. And Daniel, he finally, towards the end of his life, said, I begin to understand by books. I got an understanding now of why we're here and what's going on and how long we'll be here. He got an understanding of the time. And he said, I understood by reading. It is written, you know, it is written. I understood, he said, by reading that we were destined by the providence of Almighty Yahweh to be delivered into the hands of the king of Babylon by for 70 years. The time. See the time? See the time? Now, how did he, what book was he talking about? It is written. It is written. It is written. Why, he's talking about the book of Jeremiah. And here, after almost being there 70 years, he had never really caught that. And now, up in 80 years of age, inquiring how much longer we are the people of God. How do we get into this mess? How are we going to get out of it? What's the solution to this? And finally, he writes in the book of Daniel. He writes, he said, I, Daniel, now understand by books. Praise the Lord. I believe that. The book of Daniel, I'm sure most of you at this point in time who have any conception at all know that Daniel is a book that lays out the end time scenario of governments and what have you. And I don't know of anybody who would ignore the book of Daniel in reference to the things that's taking place in our time, because it was what Daniel wrote in the book of Daniel that now gives us understanding of the time. Yes, the angel said to Daniel, seal up what you're writing. Just seal it up. And in the time of the end, in the time of the end, in the time of the end. And he says, when this happens, when it unfolds in the time of the end, then you will know. And my people will know that it is the time of the end. So Daniel wrote it down. He couldn't understand everything he wrote at that time, but I am sure he was well aware that what he wrote would be understood at the right time by someone. And always, my friend, God gives an understanding of times through revelation. He reveals. How do I say that to you? How do I make you understand? How do you? Do you have ears to hear? I remember as many times as I've said it over and over on this broadcast, and you know this is a consistent broadcast. You know I repeat and I repeat and I repeat and repeat until some of you folk get so weary. Well, that's what the Bible is. It's a record. You read it today, tomorrow, and it reads the same. It doesn't change. And it deals.

Don't try to make it out. Just seal it up until the time of the end. And then, in the time of the end, it will be revealed, and it is written that all the secrets that God has written will be revealed at the right time through the mouth of a prophet. So, what does he have to do in this time frame? He has to reveal the prophet. He has to make it known. Oh, praise the Lord. I really don't get weary with talking about this, because I reassure my heart many times by this proclamation of time. But what bothers me is that so many of you don't know it. The other day I was reading a lot of different prophecy sites, and they're talking about the Third World War and nuclear war, and then there's even some who said there's going to be a great revival, and God's going to save America, and millions are going to turn to God. And I said, my Lord God, where are they getting that from? Where? Things are going to get better. We're going to turn America around. Where are you getting? You're not getting that from it where it's written. No, you're not. You're getting that out of the evil, wicked imagination of your mind, sir. This is coming to an end. It is so bad, it's getting worse and worse and worse and worse as the times go on. Worse, evil men and seducers trying to turn us away from the truth. And many of you are following their pernicious ways. Can you think about how Mr. Campy over there with Family Radio have been able to get most of you people to believe what the man is saying? Why he tells you a lie? Mr. Campy, I understand, I don't listen to him, but I get enough of the excerpts. He says that the time existed 10,000 years ago. Mr. Campy is lying. God's word is true. Let Campy and everybody else who goes contrary to the word of God, you are a liar. Time has not existed 8,000 years ago. I wrote a good friend of mine. I think he's a good friend of mine. He always wants to write to me and tell me about how Planet X is coming on, and I have no reason to doubt many of the things he says. But when he comes out here and starts talking about 8, 9, 10,000 years ago, I told him, I said, you're not telling the truth. Stop telling that lie. Time has not existed over 6,000 years. We're right at the 6,000 year mark. And if we pass it, and when we do pass it, which I believe we have just about passed it, and we are now in the night season of the seventh day. Do you understand time? Oh my God. I wonder, Lord, am I just blowing in the wind again today? Is there someone out here going to hear me, Lord? I know there's only one widow, one leper, one black man, one white man, one Chinese in any given place, one of a city, two of a family. I know, Lord, just a few. Yes, ungodly men. Men meant to be condemned because of their teaching, their ungodly teachings. Yes, sir, the rapture will take place this year. The rapture cannot and will not take place this year. We've already passed the time of the rapture or the coming of Christ, which is the Feast of Trumpets. That's when Jesus is going to come. You say, how can you say that? Oh, come on. Come on. The Bible tells us when Jesus comes, the trump will sound. The trump of God. Which one? Why, the last one. The last trump. That's right. And when does the last trump take place? On the Feast of Trumpets. Yeah, they blow trumpets. 1, 2, 3, 4, 5, 6, 7. In one place it said they blow 100 of them. Do you believe, my friends, that since the beginning of time that God has blown 100 trumpets? In overall, and now here in the end, he's now magnifying the trumpets. And which one is going to be blown when Jesus comes? Which one? The first one? I remember some years ago, our dear Baptist friends, you know, teach that Jesus could come at any time, and that, oh, where will I be? They took the old song that was sung so many times, where will I be when the last trumpet sounds, and it didn't fit into

0: their theology. So they turn the song around and say, where will I be when the first trumpet sounds? That's a lie. Jesus is not coming at the first trump or the second or the third or the fourth or the fifth or the sixth. He's coming at the seventh, the last. Or don't you know that God used the number seven to end things, the last thing, the last day, the last time, the last measure, the last days. Come on, friends. Seven vials, seven churches, seven thunders, seven angel messengers. Come on. What are you trying to do? When we get into the eighth, there won't be no number one, two, three, four, five, six, or seven anymore. Time will be no more. At the ending of the eighth day that we're coming to, there will not be no ending of time, because time will end forever and ever, and eternity will begin. Well, praise the Lord. Oh, understanding time. Yes, you go to these churches and Jesus could come at any time. That's nonsense. The sun doesn't rise at any time. The moon doesn't set at any time. The earth doesn't circle around at any time. It does it on a set time. Everything is set. Your day of birth, your day of death, your day of living, your day of dying, your day of doing. If you understand that, if you understand time, it's just that simple. Just understand time. The men of Issachar seem to be, where in the world did Issachar come from, huh? The men of Issachar understood time, and God gave them the understanding of time so they could tell Israel what they should do. What time is this? Remember how God gave Joshua an understanding of the time? Remember? How did he do that, Brother Stair? Why, when Moses died and everything seemed to hang on the path of coming out of Egypt and now wandering 40 years in the wilderness, and now Moses is dead. Now what do we do? Time to die. Moses' time came to die. Just how dramatic was his death? Why, just as dramatic as was his life. Wow, when they were killing babies all over Egypt, God preserved Moses and gave him an understanding of time, told him when to go down into Egypt, tell him when to get out. Yes, sir, he gave him understanding of time so he could go down and say, Pharaoh, it's time now. Thus saith the Lord God of Israel, let my people go. Glory to God. Glory to God. Ah, my friends, the time is now coming when Satan, who has taken over this world, this Pharaoh, this leader of the world, he's coming down into a man, and he's going to be confronted by the prophet like Moses. Yes, sir, Jesus, the great God. And he's going to say, let my people go. Hallelujah. And God's going to turn them loose. If you understand time, oh, well, go down, Moses. Moses understood the time, went down and told Israel what they should do when they dealt with Pharaoh. And Pharaoh kept resisting, and God kept hardening his heart. On the last plague, God said, Moses, here's what you do. You tell the people to get a lamb. Hallelujah. Get a lamb, symbolic of the Lamb of God. A remembrance that God had provided himself a lamb, a sacrifice, a redeemer for his people. You get a lamb, you shed its blood, you put the blood on the doorpost and the lintels of your door. And at midnight, see that? At time. He gave them the time. He told them what time. Don't be out there looking for deliverance at 11. Don't expect it at 1 o'clock. At midnight. So stay awake, stay alert. Boy, that must have been some night, huh? God said to Moses, you tell them at midnight. The angel's going to pass through, and wherever he sees the blood, oh, hallelujah. Remember the old song? Nah, you probably don't. Christ our Redeemer hung on the cross, died for us sinners, paid all the cost. Oh, yes, when I see the blood, I will pass over you. Blessed be the name of the Lord. At midnight, amen. At midnight, Paul and Silas prayed and sang praises unto God. At midnight, Samson got up and picked up the gates of the city and carried them to a high mountain. Oh, my friends, the midnight cry. Have you ever heard it? Have you ever listened to it? Huh? Where are you at anyway? Men who understand time so they can tell Israel what they need to do. Ladies and gentlemen, citizens of the world, this is the voice of the prophet sent to you at this last time. For years now, I have, by the sovereign grace of Almighty God, told you this is the last time. It's the last day, which is the last measure of time. Well, I don't know, Father, you got to help me. Because I just get so weary, because I could just sense them out there just kicking at this. Just a little while longer, huh? Well, that little while longer is a little while gone. Ain't got much more time now. Ain't got much more time. Come, Lord Jesus. Come, Lord Jesus. I pray in Jesus' name. I have, every day, the Lord does something to try to stir my heart to come to this radio microphone, and I've been doing it early this morning, got going quite a bit on a program talking about time, and then hell began to break loose, and Satan rages. He doesn't want me to do this, I can tell you that. He doesn't like me because, you see, I've been talking about understanding the time, so that I can tell Israel what they should do. You know one thing that Jesus told Israel what they would do? Now, if I say that, you're gonna mock me again, like you do, many of you, most of you, and because you will not accept the fact that God has given me the understanding of the time. It was down in the prison house where I was under great duress, where God told me, as Brother Pastor Rice said the other day, Brother Stair says, God told him. He said, isn't that marvelous? Of course, most of you people don't believe that. This is our generation. And when you don't believe it, and you don't believe that God sent me and that God's doing it, then nothing I say has any validity to you. You've turned it all into a lie. Yes, this is a generation where they're implacable, and they refuse the truth. But God told me one night in a period of desperation that the United States was going to be destroyed. And I've tried from that time, and he told me it would be a 40-day period of time. He told me that. And that's been several years ago when he told me that. And I've mentioned it to you several times. And I'm, what am I doing? Well, I'm waiting for the time to get an understanding of time. Then I went through an episode here where it looked like the whole ministry was going to be pulled down and thrown away. And it's been threatened so much the last couple of days and weeks and months and years as Satan is doing his very best. Now, some of you folk ain't going to buy that. You're not going to buy that. But the spirit of betrayal has come from within. You see, Satan knows. He knows. He's tried too many times. He can't pull it down from without. So he tried to do it from within. And remember, when the spirit of betrayal took place, it was within the inner circle. That's where it was, right there at the table. Right there at the table, Judas allowed Satan to enter into him because he wouldn't believe what Jesus said. He was in total unbelief, and he had his own perception. Now, who's going to understand that? Most of you are not going to understand that, but the Lord told me that the restoration would take place, and that when that thing was fully done, that would be the time to declare the 40-day period. Now, that restoration has been sought after, and God has done very diligent to try to restore. Of course, you see, when we talk about restore, we think about putting everything back to, you know, in the way we liked it. But that's not the way God's going to restore. He's going to restore things the way he likes it, and the way he's foreordained. And so restoration, I mean, is something that I'm watching for. And I can tell you right now, I can tell you right now that we are very close to it, Because you see how God began the restoration with Israel? He cut them off. He cut them off. And then he declared, I will preserve a remnant. I will save a remnant. So God is preserving his integrity with the church today, the remnant, the elect, the chosen, by cutting off the rest. That's what he's doing. I'm telling you. And the restoration of all things is about to be fulfilled. The final cutoff, I think I was heard Brother Pastor Rice say that again. He said, Brother Scarrett told us there'll be another cutoff. Well, we're getting to the last one. I deal with the last and the final one. And the axe is, this is being cut so profound that the axe to cut off is laid to the root of the tree. Now, do you know what the root is today in light? Root of bitterness, root of iniquity, selfishness, pride, arrogance. And it's amazing. It really is. It's astonishing that you can go out here and you can see these people judge somebody else for sin and never, never, never acknowledge their sin. And they mock Jesus. They mock the Word of God because sin is sin. Rebellion, self-will, self-righteousness, pride, arrogance, oh my God, self-justification. These are sins. And you know what's going to damn your soul? Because you don't believe their sins. You don't believe their sins enough to confess them. You don't believe their sins enough to strive against them. And so you go on in your own belief, and you convince yourself and persuade yourself, most of you, that you're right with God. And I'm telling you, there is very, very few that will find the place of repentance that will be acceptable to God. That's all there is to it. And if you don't hear me now, go ahead, mock me again, many of you. But the time is really accelerating. You see some of you people, you just don't hear me. You say, well, Brother Steph, we got 3.5 years before Jesus comes to go through the tribulation. We can still be saved. Is that right, huh? Well, once the tribulation is fully identified, you're going to find out that the door is going to be shut and no one. I've told you for years that once we are in the tribulation, no one else will be saved. You'll either be saved and by saved by grace through faith, holding fast to that and stop your sinning and rebelling against God before that door shuts, because once it's shut, there will be no repentance, there'll be no mercy, there'll be no grace, and there'll be no forgiveness. And we have warned you and admonished you for years. How many times have I done it? How many times have I let you hear the words that God emphatically spoke by the mouth of our brother Christopher several years ago? And now is this salvation, because that's the word of salvation. I want you to know how close this is, how very close. Yeah. And that was spoken about 3 or 4 years ago, as God was trying to give us an admonition on getting ready. How about you? Are you ready?
1: I want you to understand how close this is. How very close. And it's necessary for all the apostates, all of you that are not going to let go of your stubbornness, of your rebellion, of your defiance.
0: You're going to tell me you don't know what apostates are? People who don't believe? People refuse to believe. People refuse to believe that you're saved. Refuse to believe that God's forgiven. And so therefore, isn't it amazing how you can literally, people will literally quote the scripture and condemn their own self and judge their own self. If you will therefore not forgive, neither will your Father in heaven forgive. Now, isn't that straight out? And yet you're still persuaded that you're going to be right with God and have the bitterness in your heart, and you're going to magnify somebody else's sin, and oh my God, we caught this one. We caught that one. Yeah. And then you throw your stones. Well, keep throwing them, because one of these days a stone will be thrown on you.
1: Of your rebellion, of your defiance, of your despite, of your self-will, You necessarily must be on the outside of the door with all the rest of the foolish virgins when the door is shut. I just want you to understand how close this is.
0: I had a phone call this morning. A man says to me, Brother Starr, I've been listening for 3 or 4 months on the radio here, and then one of my friends went up on the internet, and he saw all these terrible things about you. God be merciful. May God show you mercy. And I called him back, and I said, Sir, what did you read? I mean, do you know truth when you hear it? You know, my friends, the reason why I don't talk so much about it, because 99% of everything they say about me on the internet is a lie. It is not the truth. And most of those things that they're charging me with have been dealt with in the courts, cast out, thrown down, and rejected. And then I went to the court of heaven, to the door of grace, and I got forgiveness for sin. Isn't that wonderful? My, my, my. I mean, through this man is preached the forgiveness of sin. And then I rejoice in that forgiveness. And I obtain mercy. And still some of you people, you still think you know the truth, huh? And you turn away from the truth. I'm a saved man. I'm a man of God. I'm a man that God has chosen. I'm a man that God has sent. And what do you do if you want to work the works of God? Why, you believe on him whom he has sent. And if you don't believe, you're an unbeliever. And the unbelievers are going to go to hell. Now, that's the truth. Now, the reason I'm talking like this, because the last few days we've talked about the terrorist attacks. God, I'll tell you, I read some reports that this thing is so inevitable. The United States is going to feel the impact of nuclear confrontation and nuclear explosions. I just know that, even though many of you cannot comprehend it, but it will be, and it shall be. And are you so naive? On 9/11, a couple of years ago, we seen an attack that was just brief, less than an hour, and how it devastated one of the major landmarks in a major city. And how it changed the course of this whole world. But that is going to be a minor thing compared to what we are going to. We have sowed to the wind as a nation and as a people. And we will reap the whirlwind. And no one will escape the judgment of God in this hour. No one, great or small, rich or poor, bond or free. No one. And he's going to judge us very emphatically very soon by allowing Satan to take charge and make war with the saints. And he's going to destroy flesh. That's what he's going to do. And some of you are still playing with your God. And you're still playing with your soul. You don't take it serious. Touch not my anointed. Do my prophets no harm. Who shall lay anything to the charge of God's elect? You know why that don't mean anything to you? Because you don't believe I'm God's anointed. And you won't believe I'm the prophet. And you won't believe that I have been redeemed, restored, and sent. And that is to your own peril. He that believeth not is condemned already. This is the overcomer. My name is Brother Stair. By the time we're in the tribulation, the United States and the Soviet Union will be no more. The final fall, the end of this, the last domino to come on down and fall to bring about the move to set up a complete new world order, new economy, new financial system, new religion, anything that will take place or replace the old-fashioned faith and belief in God. Dear Brother Stair, yesterday on October 5th, 2010, while Obama was making a speech at the Fortune magazine Most Powerful Woman Summit, the presidential seal fell off his podium while he was saying, we can't sustain. Brother Stair, while Obama was making a speech on October the 5th at the Fortune magazine Most Powerful Woman Summit, the presidential seal fell off his podium while he was saying, "We can't sustain." Obama and the audience just laughed it off, not even realizing that it was the writing on the wall, signaling the final fall of this country. But this is what the scriptures have told us would happen, and it is being fulfilled before our very eyes. Yes, the great horn is being broken, like you've told us. So, Brother Stair, hold fast, and soon it will be totally broken.

Beloved, believe not every spirit, but try the spirits whether they are of God, because many false prophets are gone out into the world. Hereby know ye the Spirit of God. Every spirit that confesseth that Jesus Christ is come in the flesh is of God, and every spirit that confesseth not that Jesus Christ is come in the flesh is not of God. And this is that spirit of Antichrist, whereof ye have heard that it should come, and even now already is it in the world. Ye are of God, little children, and have overcome them, because greater is he that is in you than he that is in the world. They are of the world, therefore speak they of the world, and the world heareth them. We are of God. He that knoweth God heareth us. He that is not of God heareth not us. Hereby know we the spirit of truth and the spirit of error. Beloved, let us love one another. For love is of God, and everyone that loveth is born of God and knoweth God. He that loveth not knoweth not God. For God is love. In this was manifested the love of God toward us, because that God sent his only begotten Son into the world that we might live through him. Herein is love, not that we loved God, but that he loved us, and sent his Son to be the propitiation for our sins. Beloved, if God so loved us, we ought also to love one another. No man hath seen God at any time. If we love one another, God dwelleth in us, and his love is perfected in us. Hereby know we that we dwell in him and he in us, because he hath given us of his Spirit. And we have seen and do testify that the Father sent the Son to be the Savior of the world. Whosoever shall confess that Jesus is the Son of God, God dwelleth in him and he in God. And we have known and believed the love that God hath to us. God is love, and he that dwelleth in love dwelleth in God, and God in him. Herein is our love made perfect, that we may have boldness in the day of judgment, because as he is, so are we in this world. There is no fear in love, but perfect love casteth out fear, because fear hath torment. He that feareth is not made perfect in love. We love him because he first loved us. If a man say, I love God, and hateth his brother, he is a liar. For he that loveth not his brother whom he hath seen, how can he love God whom he hath not seen? And this commandment have we from him, that he who loveth God love his brother also.

0: We greet you in a strong and powerful name, for God hath highly exalted him and hath given him a name or authority, which is above every authority. That's the name of Yahshua, Jesus, the Christ. Every knee shall bow and every tongue shall confess. This is the final outcome of this confrontation between God and Lucifer, the one who was perfect when he was created, and then he rose up with his I will. The account is found in the prophets of old, and that is the truth. That is the truth. I was just thinking as we were talking about these words of God. You know, brother and sister, God, let me see if I can say this, Lord, well, they'll hear me. Let me just see if they'll hear me. Let's just see if the people have, he that hath ears to hear, let them hear what the Spirit is saying. Not what the prophet says, but what the Spirit of God using my mouth and the words that I speak, let them hear what the Spirit. Now, the natural man, the carnal mind, is not going to understand anything that is spoken by the Spirit of God. He's just not going to do it. And you're trying to understand the truth and receive the Word of God with your carnal mind, it will not do it. It will. I'm telling you, you can sit there all day long, get out your concordances, but examine any way you want to. The Bible says, except a man be born of the Spirit, he can in no wise understand anything that you tell or concerning the kingdom of heaven. I can sit here all day long and take all kind of methods and means to try to get you to grasp it. And as long as you don't hear by the Spirit of God, you go into confusion, in opposition, and that's all there is to it. The mind, your human mind is an enemy of God. It is not subject, it will not submit, it will not yield, it will not accept or receive. So you, if you are sitting there in confusion, and probably right now you have no understanding of what I'm doing, but I will still do what God tells me to do, and I will declare, if you hear, then you've been given ears to hear. And how do you even explain that? If you turn on the radio and you were looking for something else, so you were searching for something to hear, and all of a sudden you heard this prophet, you hear me now, then I'm telling you, God has given you ears to hear. Now, what you must do is you must become spiritually minded so you can hear what the Spirit is saying to the churches. And I'm not, you hear that? I'm not speaking to the world. I'm not speaking to the antagonistic, to the atheist, to the Buddhist, to the Hindus. I'm not even speaking to the apostate Christian church. I'm not casting the pearl of this end time truth to the swine. I'm just not doing it. And if you don't get it, you will take this thing and you will run over a cliff and you will destroy yourself with the truth. Unless you repent of your sins and get right with God and receive the Spirit of God, then you do not have any part in this matter. I'm speaking to the churches. I'm speaking to God's people. A prophet, an apostle, and the preachers and the pastors, they have been sent to the church. The Bible tells you that God gave gifts unto men. And these gifts, apostles first, we had them, and they've done their job, and then prophets, and then teachers, and pastors, and helps and governments. And he said, these gifts were given for the perfecting of the saints. You understand that? Not for the salvation of the world, not for the redeeming of sinners. These were given for the perfecting of the saints. Now, the saints are those out of the many who have been called, and God has been able to get through to the predetermined, the truth that they have been called to be saints. And if you are able to receive that and repent, then you become a part of Christ, the body of Christ, and the Word of God is unto you preached. to feed you, to grow up, to become perfected in the ways of the Lord, and to become part of the body of Christ. Now, I just said a mouthful, but I promise you, there's a very few out here listening to me that hears what I just said. Unless you have a spiritual mind and a spiritual heart, for it's not by might nor by power, but by my spirit, saith the Lord. And that's it. Now, down through the years, I have told you people over and over again that when God raised up Moses and he delivered the children of Israel in all of their iniquity and transgression after 400 years of bondage by the will of God, you remember how God spoke to Abraham. Now, you don't, because you don't hear it. Preachers don't tell it. Did you know that the children of Israel were placed in Egypt by the will of God? Do you know what God did to manipulate that they would end up in Egypt? Do you know the story of Joseph? How he was betrayed by his brothers, sold into Egypt, went through a great flight of affliction, went to jail, and then he was raised up and brought into Pharaoh's house and become the prime minister of Egypt and prepared a plan by the revelation of dreams to prepare for the children of Israel to be brought into Egypt to fulfill the prophecy spoken to Father Abraham. They will sojourn in the land of Egypt for 400 years. They actually did it 430 years. It was at 400 years when the promise came, and which is a type of Jesus coming. And Jesus lived for 30 years. And so by 430, God brought Israel out of Egypt by a prophet. And then he brought them into the wilderness. And there for 40 years, he preserved Israel in the wilderness by a prophet. And the Bible tells us that God, to fulfill his purpose and his plan, will use a prophet. The Lord your God will raise up from among the people a prophet who will be a similitude, or will be an example, or a physical manifestation of the Christ, the prophet, who will deliver his people out of their sins and their transgressions and bring them into a promised land, which is the promised eternal kingdom of our Heavenly Father, which is going to take place at the end of this 7,000-year period. Now, I said a mouthful, but I can promise you that all of your education and all of your knowledge will not understand what I said except by the Spirit of God. And if you do not have the Spirit of God, then you are none of His, and there's no truth that will penetrate. There is no reality that will penetrate your heart. And what I'm saying ought to smite you to your spirit, and you fall on your face and you cry out to God, "What must I do to be saved?" For if you do not become born of the Spirit and receive the Spirit of God, then you are not saved. And if you are not walking in the Spirit and we're being filled with the Spirit, because it's not by might nor by power, but by my Spirit, saith the Lord. And you need to, if you can, if you will, in your repentance, cry out, "God, God, be merciful. I'm so full of sin and iniquity. Save me from this sin." And remember this, you who claim to be a Spirit-filled and God-fearing. The Bible says, "Murmur you not, as many of them murmured against Moses and against God. And they were destroyed by the destroyer." And even though God, after he had delivered many of them, most of them, out of the land of Egypt, he destroyed them who then went into unbelief and no longer followed him in the obedience of faith. He told Moses, "I swear they will not enter into my rest." Yes. Ladies and gentlemen, you are listening to the voice of the last day prophet of God sent to the people of God, to the remnant, the small part of the whole. Why, Brother Stair, you tell us you're preaching to the whole world, and then you only tell us that just a few thousand will be saved? That's the truth. Just a few, just like it was in the days of Noah. You know that Noah preached for 100 years telling every last one of those people that they were going to be destroyed. It made no impact on them at all. They just did not believe him. You say he didn't do that. Come on. Well, you see, again, I'll quote a verse to you. In Romans or Hebrews chapter 11, it says this. Here's what it said. It said, Noah, being warned of God of things not yet seen, moved with fear, and prepared an ark, which is Christ, prepared an ark to the saving, listen to it, hear the word of God, to the saving of his own household, by building the ark, making it only accommodating for 8 souls, no more. He did not build an ark to accommodate 10,500 or even 1,000. He built an ark with the accommodations and places for only 8, because God had told him, you are going to be saved, your wife, your sons, and their wives, and no more, no more. And when Noah built the ark, he built it just for the saving of his own household. And by doing it in that manner, he condemned the world. Hey, Noah, why are you building this stupid boat? Because God told me to. God? Just who are you, Noah, to believe that God would tell you something like that? Well, I am Noah. That's who I am. And I'm going to do what God tells me. And he's going to provide the instructions. He's going to provide the material. He's going to tell me how to build it. And he said what's going to happen is that he's going to save me, my wife, my sons, and their wives, and that's it. What about us, Noah? You're not going to be saved. And he condemned the world. And I tell you today, if you are being so deceived that you think there are going to be hundreds of thousands saved in this, the last generation, then you do not understand what the scripture says. As it were in the days of Noah, so shall it be. They didn't believe him. They mocked him. They kept right on living the way they were living. And they just mocked him right up to the day he went into the ark. And even after he went in, and the door was open for 7 days, not one person outside of that boat believed Noah. And they did not enter in with an open door, nothing to prevent them. They just didn't do it. And that's what God had told Noah. He said, don't you be concerned. I could hear Noah when God told him to build the boat. He said, God, that's not very big. That's not going to make room for so many people. And God said, you don't need it, because only you 8 are going to be saved. Well, what am I going to do, Father God, if all at once after we get the ark built, that everybody will want to get on the boat and there won't be any room or any place for them? And God said, don't you be concerned about that. That's all you do is do what I tell you, and you and your wife and wives and sons and their wives will be saved. The rest are not going to be saved. Well, what about this open door? I won't draw. No man can come except the Father draw him. And that's the truth. For 7,000 years, God is determined to have a door of grace open. Yet no one can come and walk in that door except the Spirit of God draw them. It's not by might nor by power, but by my... Well, Brother Stair, you sound like you're condemning the world. Absolutely. No question of it. What's in the world? The lust of the flesh, the lust of the eye. And who is ever of the world cannot and will not. The Bible says if you're a friend of the world, you are an enemy of God. Those people in Noah's day, they were an enemy of God. And God had turned to fight against his enemy. You mark it down, my friends. We're living in the time when the whole world, every single part of it, is under the influence and the power of the enemy. the adversary, the devil. He goes out to deceive the whole world and deceive the world he is doing. And you can't tell them they're deceived because they are deceived. Evil men and seducers shall wax worse and worse, deceiving and being deceived. And they're not turning you to God. They're not trying to bring you to your redemption. And the reason for that is because God has given up on this generation. That's what God said about Noah's generation. In the book of Romans, it says, because when they knew God, they glorified him not as God. Neither were they thankful that God had let them know him, but they became vain in their imaginations, and their foolish heart was darkened. And professing themselves to be wise, they became fools, and they turned the grace and the glory of God into lasciviousness. Ladies and gentlemen, listen to me today as I speak to you. Do you hear me? Are you able to hear me? You know, if I started talking here this morning, what I was talking about, how God told Moses when he finally delivered the children of Israel out of the land of Egypt, out of their sins and rebellion, after 400 years, he now brings them out into the wilderness, and the scripture tells us the wilderness is, to we which believe, a type of tribulation and trial, and he tried them there to see whether they were going to believe in their God, and the first thing they did was they turned and worshiped another God, and so God swore that group that done that will never enter in to the rest of knowing their God. They chose another God. Yeah, you understand what the Israelites did? They soon forgot that with a strong hand and an outstretched arm, God brought them out of Egypt. He opened the Red Sea. He destroyed their enemy. And now they are free to serve their God, the one true and living God. But they soon forgot. And so they ended up making another god, a golden calf. And when Moses came down from the mountain, they were dancing and worshiping around their golden calf and actually proclaiming that this stupid handmade idol of gold and silver was their God that delivered them out of the hand of the Egyptian. What an affront, huh? What a blasphemy. What a terrible thing. See, my friends, and God just gave them over, and he was going to kill them all on the spot. But Moses told God, you can't do that because then all the heathen will mock you, saying you didn't finish what you started. And God said, okay, I'll tell you what I'm going to do. I will not kill them right now, but my word is this. They will not enter into the promised land. I want everyone from 20 years and up to know that they're going to die right here in this tribulation period, in this wilderness, and their bones will be bleached by the sun of this tribulation time. What a pattern, huh? My friends, we are living in the fulfillment of that great tribulation time. It's upon us now, and this tribulation is going to remove and get rid of everyone who have no longer have their faith in God. That's the truth. Now, the one thing I've been trying to get across is all of this rambling on, as some of you are going to say, and I have been talking very precisely, but unless you have ears to hear, you will not hear. And there's not much I can do about that. Not much I can do, except to just...
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0: Talk so there is something for you to hear, and so you are without excuse, period. It's just that. Well, you won't be around long. Brothers, sisters, man, woman, world, do you know how many times those words have come out of the mouth of the adversary as he uses one after another? Oh, God's going to shut you down. God's going to shut you up. God's going to do this. And all I can say to you, if God's going to do it, there's nothing I can do about it. There's nothing I can do. The Bible even tells you, if the prophet is deceived, then God said, I deceived him. So if I'm deceived, which I don't believe I am, but only God knows that, doesn't he? Huh? Only God knows. And he will do things right. And he raised me up. He can shut me down. It don't take God long to stop your heart or to cut you short. It doesn't take him. When he's ready to do what he's going to do, he's going to do it. Just like when he got ready to save me. And even here in the end, as he's doing great things to save me. That's right, to save me. And he's allowing me to endure unto the end. And what you do is what you do. If you want to persecute me, say all manner of evil against me, I can't do nothing about that. I just have to let it be and remember what God says to me. Now, I'm telling you, you know, the last couple of days again, I have been reminded by Almighty Yahweh that there is a 40-day period of time coming that is going to be proclaimed where God is going to completely disintegrate Babylon. It will start, and by the 40th day, that last hour, it will crumble the great Babylon, and in 1 hour, the final destruction of the infrastructure of the United States and the New World Order is going to be brought to naught in the final setting up of the confrontation between Lucifer and Almighty Yahweh. That time is getting very, very close. I think that most of us have a perception of destruction that doesn't fit into our mind. We look for complete obliteration. But to destroy the United States means you destroy its character, its morality, its financial structure. And you see, I remember years ago when I told you that Ronald Reagan, he already has blasphemed for the Holy Ghost concerning the United States. When he recognized and got into the religious bed with the Roman Catholic Church and established diplomatic relations with the Roman Catholic Church, he blasphemed the Holy Ghost for our nation as president in chief. Then right after that came Mr. George Bush Sr., and on his day of inauguration, he denied the God of the United States when he refused to mention the name Jesus. Remember, whosoever shall deny me before men, saith the Lord, I will deny them before their Father and their holy angels. Today we have Mr. Barack Obama again continuing on in not only the denial, but the disavowing our nation as a Christian nation. 2 months after his Cairo address on April 6th, he went and said this in Turkey. One of the greatest strengths of the United States is, although, as I have mentioned, we have a very large Christian population, we do not consider ourselves a Christian nation or a Jewish nation or a Muslim nation. See what Mr. Obama's doing? As he follows through on the denial that Christ is the strength of our nation? Of course, the U.S. does not have a state-established church. However, historians and political scientists have long acknowledged a Judeo-Christian influence on our nation. Yet, to his June 4th audience at Cairo University, it might seem that President Obama was depicting the U.S. as a Judeo-Christian Islamic nation. divided for sure. Speaking to a French reporter on the eve of the address, the president said, one of the points I want to make is that if you actually took the number of Muslim Americans, we'd be one of the largest Muslim countries in the world. Denying the God that bought them. Denying the Christ that made us what we are. We used the name Christ or Christian for many, many years. And when we did that, he lifted the nation up and drew all the attention of the world to the great blessings upon a so-called Christian nation. Today, those blessings will soon be denied as we have denied the Christ who is the blesser. Right today, the Overcomer, Box 691 in Walterboro, South Carolina, and the zip code is 29488 USA. Hear ye the word of the Lord.

My brethren, be not many masters, knowing that we shall receive the greater condemnation. For in many things we offend all. If any man offend not in word, the same is a perfect man, and able also to bridle the whole body. Behold, we put bits in the horses' mouths, that they may obey us, and we turn about their whole body. Behold also the ships, which though they be so great, and are driven of fierce winds, yet are they turned about with a very small helm, whithersoever the governor listeth. Even so, the tongue is a little member, and boasteth great things. Behold, how great a matter a little fire kindleth. And the tongue is a fire, a world of iniquity. So is the tongue among our members, that it defileth the whole body, and setteth on fire the course of nature, and it is set on fire of hell.

from Walterboro, South Carolina, in the United States of America, from a small farm. This is the voice of the Last Day Prophet of God to all the nations of the world. Our primary and fundamental purpose for broadcasting the many, many hours every day. There's 24 hours in a day, but with all the various short waves and satellites, our broadcast is on almost 100 hours out of the 24, simulcasting, directing, and proclaiming this message of the kingdom, and this gospel of the kingdom shall be preached. There are others out there who claim that they are preaching the gospel of the kingdom, and I do not disagree with them. However, they are not doing what this prophet is doing. I am preaching the gospel of the kingdom to every nation, not just to the United States, or not just to parts of Europe, but to every nation. And this gospel of the kingdom shall be preached into all the world and unto every nation, and then shall the end. This day is this scripture being fulfilled in your ear. This is, Brother Stair, the voice of the Last Day Prophet of God. Jesus coming in this, your lifetime. This is the last generation. Prepare to meet your God. Maranatha, he that hath ears to hear, let him hear what the Spirit is saying unto the churches. Our dear Brother Conley writes, God bless you, man of God. We'll be praying for you and all there as we continue to trust God for total restoration. Surely, Satan himself is pressed, knowing his time is short. Psalm 74, verse 4, thine enemies roar in the midst of thy congregation. Boy, if that is not the truth. You know, we have a worldwide congregation. And I can tell you right now that all over the world, they're roaring at this prophet. I will just remind you of the words of the Lord Jesus Christ when he spoke to me over 30 years ago and told me he was going to raise me up to preach to the entire world. And he has done it in spite of many reverses and setbacks and put downs. God has continually granted us the outreach unprecedented in this time. But he did tell me that I would be the most hated preacher on the face of the earth. Marvel not, he says to all of his believers and all of his faithful elect, the chosen, the pure, the righteous, and the redeemed. The world will hate you because they hated me before you. Earlier today, on a segment of broadcasting, I was talking about how God dealt with the Israelites and how he laid things out and sent Moses and brought them into the wilderness. And the thing I was striving to get across to all of you that listen to me now is that when Moses finally got direction from God in the midst of the great tribulation that Israel was going through, and believe me, their tribulation was not in Egypt. Their tribulation, where God was trying his people, was in the wilderness. And God even said, I did this, I purposed this, to see what was in your heart. Now, that is very obvious that God knew what was in their heart. But he wanted to try them so their heart would manifest itself, so they would know what's in their heart. David cried out one time. He said, search me, O God. Know my thoughts, I pray. Try me, O Savior. See if there be any wicked way in me. If my people, God said, would humble themselves and pray and seek my face and turn from their wicked ways. I cannot tell you how many hundreds of times I have quoted. And every time I quote that verse, I try to emphasize what God said and turn from their wicked ways. God has made it very clear that God's people are full of wicked ways. And these wicked ways are antichrist. They oppose God
They stand in the way, they hinder God, they prevent God from truly saving us from our sins. There's not too many, though, that won't acknowledge their own wicked ways. As we've said to you many times, John wrote, little children, he's talking to the children of God. And he says, little children, you have been informed by the Holy Ghost, by the written word, by events and times, that in the last time, Antichrist shall come. You know that. And when you see or you are experiencing the Antichrist spirit, or which simply means opposing God's plan, purpose, will, and word. Everywhere. This is the Antichrist world we're living in. It has been given to Satan to make war with the saints. Woe be unto you, for Satan has come down unto you, having great wrath. For he knoweth that he has but a short time, and he will prevail in his war against the church. He will not prevail when the church is fully perfected in the final showdown in the last 45 days of the final 3.5 years. Now, I have said that very precise. There's only one way that you could misunderstand that, and that's because you are full of your confusion and your own ideas. We are about to embark on that final 3.5 years that the Antichrist, the man of sin, will dwell on this earth in a man, and he will send his demons forth like a wave and possess humanity up into the millions, taking them captive at will. You are going to see and you are going to witness, and may God help you if you are one of the elect to put on the whole armor of God, because you are going to have to be able to stand against the wiles of the devil. And the first thing God told you to do was put on the helmet of salvation. Don't let these devilish thoughts, these anti-God thoughts, can penetrate into your mind. Because if you do, you are going to be overwhelmed by this cunning craftiness of Satan. Give no place to the devil. Neither let the sun go down on your wrath. Now, what God told Moses after he brought the children of Israel out of the land of Egypt, and he began to lay out the pattern. First he gave the law, and the law came by Moses. At first he gave the law, and he laid out the covenant. He laid out the pattern, and as he had Noah begin to build a temple, which is a type of the body of Christ, because your body is the temple of the Holy Ghost. The body of flesh that the church dwells in is the place that God is preparing to dwell on this earth. That's right. He's going to dwell in the body of Christ, which is going to be comprised of redeemed, uncorruptible flesh. You understand that? Probably not, but I said it anyway. So God began to tell Noah or Moses how to lay out the ark, so to speak, or the temple. And he said to him, you do all things according to the pattern. Well, where did Moses get a pattern? Huh? Where did Moses get a pattern? Why, he got it from Noah. Noah was given the directions on how to build an ark. And he did it according to God's blueprint. Every precise piece of wood, every dimension, every little room inside, every place prepared for the animals, clean and unclean, every place prepared for him and his wife and family and children, God gave him the blueprint. And that was the pattern. And so God says to Moses, you build according to the pattern. In other words, you obey me and you teach the people to obey me. That's the pattern. That is the pattern. Well, here we are in the end of the world. And he uses both the story of Noah and the story of Moses as a pattern. The Bible says all things were written before our time. The story of Noah, the incident of God dealing with the world at that time, the story of Moses bringing the people of Israel out, said all these incidences, they were written for our time as a pattern. Do all things according to the pattern. Now, Noah built an ark.
Moses built a tabernacle for God, and now Jesus said, I'm building my church, and it will be according to the pattern. Praise the Lord. The Bible tells us in one place that Jesus followed the pattern so perfectly in building or beginning to build his church. First, he laid the foundation, and he made it very clear there is no other foundation that anyone can lay except that which has already been laid. And the foundation of God stands sure. Jesus knows, God knows them that are his. And so he sends his word to his people. He sends prophets and pastors and evangelists and teachers to his people, even though they may not even know they're God's people until God sends the word through a chosen vessel to them. And then they know. He lets them know, and he just gives them faith to believe. As we work out in building the body of Christ, the church of the Lord Jesus, and it will be according to the pattern. Now, I got all carried away with this because Jesus then became the example. See, he built and came in flesh, and he allowed the Holy Spirit to dwell in him, and no sin came in him. He did not sin. And so he became the pattern of the church who should be indwelt by the Holy Ghost and be without sin. It's just that simple. And thank God, by the power of the Holy Ghost, these things can be done. For the grace of God that bringeth salvation hath appeared to all men. The long-suffering of God. You people out there, in your reveling in your sins, and you seemingly think you're getting away with it, you are experiencing God's long-suffering. But his long-suffering is not for you, because you're going to be condemned. You just continue on in what you're doing, and you're going to be damned. But the people of God, they cannot continue, and they will not continue, because the grace of God is going, that is sufficient to teach all men to deny ungodliness and worldly lust. And that the end result is that we help build or become a part of the building of God or the tabernacle of the Lord. The Apostle Paul one day wrote to a church that was so carnal and so full of sin. He said, what? Have you got to the point in your mind, in your heart, that you don't realize and recognize that Christ is in you? Are you a reprobate? Is this the way the Christ in you responds? Oh, you better get back to that Christ in you and allow him to work and allow him to do that which he has foreordained to do. Now, in reference to the pattern, Jesus went about doing good. He healed all. He cast out devils. He forgave sins. He made it very clear that only God. I wish you could grasp this. You see, you wonder why. Sometimes you have a hard time forgiving somebody, even though you know you should. And the answer is very simple. You don't have Christ in you, or you forgot that Christ is in you, or you're a reprobate. Because there's no way that any of you can forgive anyone or even receive forgiveness without Christ. He's the example. Father, he said on the cross, forgive them, for they know not what they do. And he turned around and said to his disciples, you have been given eyes to see, ears to hear, and a heart to perceive. You are so blessed that God has shined upon you. Praise the Lord. Where are you today according to the pattern? Now, what I'm trying to tell you is there are examples in the Bible where Satan confronted the Lord Jesus Christ, the very body of Christ. One of them, are you listening to me? I am going to go back to the pattern and then to the example, and to the present truth. All right? Are you listening? The example was he came to the city of the Gadareans. And there was in the city of the Gadareans a man who was possessed of devils, full of them. The Bible said no man could tame him. They bound him with chains. He would break the chains. No man could tame him. He was in the tombs day and night, tormented
and tormenting. And when Jesus came to the city of the Gadarenes, the scripture tells us that this man, possessed with devils, came running down to where Jesus was getting off of the ship. And I hope you listen to me. What these demons said in this man was to the Lord Jesus. They said, "We know who thou art, thou Holy One of Israel. Do all things according to the pattern." And Jesus Christ became our example with mannerism, with methods, with dealing with everything upon the earth at that time. As a pattern, it was written for our admonition. It became our example. How did Jesus deal with a powerful demon force? Matthew 8 and 29. Matthew 8 and 20. Oh, let's go a little bit further. Matthew 8 and 22. Jesus said unto him, "Follow me, and let the dead bury their dead." Verse 23. "And when he entered into a ship, his disciples followed him. And behold, there arose a great tempest in the sea, insomuch that the ship was covered with the waves, but he was asleep." This looked like it didn't trouble him at all. "And his disciples came to him and awoke him, saying, Lord, save us, we perish. And he saith unto them, Why are you fearful, O ye of little faith? Then he arose and rebuked the winds and the sea, and there was a great calm. The men marveled, saying, What manner of man is this, that even the winds and the sea obey him? O Master, the tempest is raging." Now we come to the story, to the account. All things that were written before our time, they were written for our admonition, our learning, to prepare us to deal with likewise circumstances and situations. Listen to me carefully. Matthew 8, verse 28. "And when he was come to the other side, into the country of the Gergesenes," or Gadarenes is the way I always pronounce it, "there met him two possessed with devils, coming out of the tombs, exceeding fierce, so that no man might pass by." Anybody tried to pass that place, they were attacked. And verse 29, "And behold, they cried out, saying, What have we to do with thee, Jesus, thou Son of God? Art thou come hither to torment us before time, to torment us before the time?" In the book of Luke, "And he arrived at the country of the Gadarenes," 8:26, "which is over against Galilee. And when he went forth to land, there met him out of the city a certain man, which had devils long time. He wore no clothes, neither abode in any house, but in the tombs. And when he saw Jesus, he cried out and fell down before him, and with a loud voice said, What have I to do with thee, Jesus, thou Son of God Most High? I beseech thee, torment me not." Wow. My Lord. Again, we read the account in Matthew 5 or Mark 5 and 7. "And when he saw Jesus afar off, he ran." The Bible says this man was bound with fetters and chains. The chains had been plucked asunder by him, and the fetters broken in pieces, and neither could any man tame him. What a pitiful position of a man possessed with demons, just like the man of sin, just like men of this generation are going to be revealed to be the sons of perdition as they cry out at this hour. "And when he saw Jesus afar off, he ran, and he worshipped him." Listen carefully to the words. "And he cried with a loud voice and said,
What have I to do with thee, Jesus, thou Son of the Most High God? I adjure thee by God that thou torment me not. Now, my friends, in several of these accounts, they use the word, why hast thou come to torment us before time? The implication is very clear that the devil knows he is going to be placed forever in a place of torment where the worm dieth not. A place that has been already prepared is called hell. A place prepared for the devil and his angels and all mankind who joined his angel band by yielding and submitting themselves, their body, to be indwelt by Satan. That time is rapidly approaching. Why hast thou come to torment us aforetime? Aforetime. In other words, it's not time for you to do this. And so Jesus has said unto him, come out of the man, thou unclean spirit. And he asked him, what is thy name? And he answered, saying, my name is Legion, for we are many. You know what the scripture says? And many shall follow their pernicious ways. Broad is the way that leadeth into destruction, and many shall go therein thereat. For we are many. And he besought him much that he would not send him away out of the country. Don't cast us or drive us out of this man. Now there was nigh unto the mountains a great herd of swine feeding. And all the devils, the legion, thousands of them possessing this man, besought him, saying, send us into the swine, that we may enter into them. Now, that's the pattern. Jesus, at that point in time, was identifying the swine. Yes, sir, do not cast your pearls to swine. Your message of redemption and salvation to this world, they're swine. They will not receive the message of redemption. They are possessed by a demon power so great. They have been destitute. They are the sons of perdition. And many of you need to save yourself from them if you are able to do so. And he answered, saying, my name is Legion, for we are many. And he besought him that he would not send him away out of the country, because they knew they'd have to obey him. Now there was nigh unto the mountains a great herd of swine feeding. You see the world today feeding on the lust and the lasciviousness of this hour, on the iniquity of their own heart and soul, and you can't give them anything else to eat because they're full of iniquity and their own self. Now there was nigh unto the mountains a great herd of swine feeding, and all the devil besought him, saying, send us into the swine. Give us permission to enter into them. Or give Satan permission to take Judas. Give Satan permission to take the masses of people on the face of the earth. Woe be unto the inhabitants of the earth, for Satan now has divine permission to come down onto you, having great wrath. Take anyone who will yield to him and destroy you. He's out to destroy you. This is what it says. And all the devil besought him, saying, send us into the swine, that we may enter into them. And forthwith Jesus gave them leave. And the unclean spirits went out. And the unclean spirits went out and entered into the swine. And the herd ran violently down a steep place into the sea. There were about 2,000, and they were choked in the sea. You're listening to the Overcomer radio broadcast, and my name is Brother Stair. Ladies and gentlemen, the world has been given over to Satan for the destruction of flesh, and that's where we are right now at this time. Come, Lord Jesus, come. You are tuned to the Overcomer radio broadcast, coming to you directly by satellite from here in Walterboro, South Carolina, from a small farm. Constantly, consistently, and steadfastly,
with the voice of the Last Day Prophet of God. We appreciate and thank God for all of those who do hear and take heed as we are sent forth to prepare a people to make ready your heart, mind, and soul for the coming of the Lord. The reason why that has to be done, because so many saints have been distracted by the cares of this life and the deceitfulness of riches and money, that they have gone astray in their pursuit of the kingdom of heaven. So we are here to remind you that that is very, very near, and you need to lay aside every weight and the sin, or that sin of unbelief and doubting that does so easily beset us, and let us run with patience the race that is set before us. Maranatha.

Paul and Silvanus and Timotheus unto the church of the Thessalonians in God our Father and the Lord Jesus Christ. Grace unto you and peace from God our Father and the Lord Jesus Christ. We are bound to thank God always for you, brethren, as it is meet, because that your faith groweth exceedingly, and the charity of every one of you all toward each other aboundeth, so that we ourselves glory in you in the churches of God for your patience and faith in all your persecutions and tribulations that ye endure, which is a manifest token of the righteous judgment of God, that ye may be counted worthy of the kingdom of God for which ye also suffer, seeing it is a righteous thing with God to recompense tribulation to them that trouble you. And to you who are troubled, rest with us, when the Lord Jesus shall be revealed from heaven with his mighty angels, in flaming fire taking vengeance on them that know not God and that obey not the gospel of our Lord Jesus Christ, who shall be punished with everlasting destruction from the presence of the Lord and from the glory of his power, when he shall come to be glorified in his saints and to be admired in all them that believe, because our testimony among you was believed, in that day. Wherefore also we pray always for you that our God would count you worthy of this calling and fulfill all the good pleasure of his goodness and the work of faith with power, that the name of our Lord Jesus Christ may be glorified in you and ye in him, according to the grace of our God and the Lord Jesus Christ.

0: After that, the Holy Ghost is come upon you. And you shall be witnesses unto me in Jerusalem, in Judea, in Samaria, and unto the uttermost parts of the earth. Beginning at Jerusalem, this gospel of the kingdom shall be preached into all the world as a witness or a testimony to all nations concerning the promised return of our Lord Jesus Christ. And once that is accomplished, and it will be according to God's time, and his time is running out for this world, then shall the end come. And the harvest is the end of the world. Brother Jerry writes from over in Jerusalem. I would like to reiterate to you again that this gospel broadcast that comes from a small farm in the state of South Carolina in the United States of America is originated into the atmosphere, up into the heavens, to the satellites, and to the shortwave from Jerusalem. Just outside of Jerusalem, we uplink this entire worldwide network broadcast to every nation. The Arab Muslim world is on fire with the Islamic revolution. What we hear from the mainline media is that they want democracy. Of course, you know, my friends, we've heard that for years. We fought the war in Iraq to establish democracy. We brought down the Soviet Union to establish democracy. We brought down 9/11 to get a handle on democracy. And of course, we all know that the enemy of democracy are the people themselves. That's the truth. So we have a democratic voting process that tells us that the people are the ones that's ruling. However, every single election is domineered by the big money interests, and that is the truth. What the Western world, writes Jerry, doesn't grasp is that the Arabs' understanding of democracy is not the same as theirs. I'm not sure whether the Western world understands democracy. The short answer to what they want is a fast track to Islamic Sharia or Muslim law. You see, they don't consider that to be a dictatorship. They believe that to be in the will of their God, Allah, that they rule by edict. But if you were to believe Obama or Clinton, you would think that the Muslim Arab world is about to turn into a wonderful, peace-loving, democratic, and free society. Nothing could be further from the truth than that. Well, my dear friend Jerry, as you reminisce about what's taking place, as we see the new world being set up, it's going to come in on a platform of peace. I quote it to you so many times. And by peace, they will, or he, the ruling factor of this new world order, Satan, a man in whom Satan dwells, and by peace, he will destroy many. Can you see this thing, upheaval over there, destroying nations, people, religions, economics, lifestyles, all in the name of peace? Wow. Well, what the Muslims or the Antichrist spirit of this age, whether it's Muslim or U.S. democracy or apostate Christianity or universal socialism, they want to establish a global Islamic rule called caliphate. And this does not just take in the Arab region, but the entire world. True, this last New World Order is going to be just that, a new arrangement of nations, of kingdoms, of social structures, and they're going to do it by the control of economics. If you want to appreciate what democracy means to the Arab world, writes Jerry, take a close look at Gaza. You've heard it said that a vote does not a democracy make. Yet there's so much more to it than that. The instigators behind this Islamic movement in the Middle East is Iran. Well, he's been set up to do so. And remember, the second horn on that he-goat, or on that ram in Daniel chapter 8 is Iran, and he rises up higher than the first one. Yes, sir. Iran has become the power broker in control of Lebanon, Hezbollah, and Hamas, using that influence, and they are deeply involved in the Egyptian revolution throughout the Muslim Brotherhood. They have arms that reach deep into Wahhabia in Saudi Arabia, which in turn have infiltrated the school system of the United States and the White House. Iran has been allowed to continue toward their goal of being a nuclear power in the region, and rightfully so, because the New World Order is going to need that nuclear confrontation to bring about absolute control of the Middle East. Those are my words. The wider world, Iran has been allowed to continue toward their goal of being a nuclear power in the region. I'm going to say more than that, Jerry. I believe they have been helped and directed and strengthened in that goal, because that is part of the diabolical plan of Satan as he uses nation against nation, kingdom against kingdom. The wider world, simply because neither the U.S. or Israel have the intestinal fortitude to take them on. You know, I marvel at you brothers who call yourself Christians, and you just literally ignore the purpose of God in setting up this confrontation here at the end. Satan is going to take control of all nations. He already has control of them, and the spiritual wickedness is in the high places, and they are setting themselves up to go against the Most High God in the final battle. And there's nothing that any democratic nation or Soviet nation or social people is going to do to prevent the purpose and the plan of God. So when you read about Ahmadinejad, who believes himself to be the one to bring the 12 Imam, who fits the profile of the Antichrist, yes and no. Well, he also believes the only way he can do that is to turn the world into a bloodbath. Isn't that what the devil's going to do? He's going to kill billions. He kills billions every time Satan makes a move, whether it's in the weather pattern, whether it's in the oil wells, whether it's in the banks, or even in the religious world. He comes to destroy the principles that make them what they are. Oh, well, let me see here. Possibly the only country that could stop Ahmadinejad would have been the U.S. with Israel's help. Nobody's going to stop him. He's set there to do what he's doing, just like all the government leaders are. They're set up by God, and they'll be brought down by God in the purpose of God. Well, the devil took care of that with the last presidential election, writes Jerry. We could, of course, say that it was or it is God's will. Absolutely. And there's nothing we can do about it. Absolutely. And there's nothing we should try to do about it except get ready in your own heart and life to save yourself from this condemned generation and get ready to meet God. By the way, one of the two Iranian ships now in the Mediterranean is a missile carrier. And we don't know what kind of missiles it has abroad. If you want to know how to see what is really happening in the world, I can give you a very strong hint. I'm still reading some of Jerry's from Jerusalem as I interpose. Look at the Muslim women, he says, and how they are dressed. By that observation, you can tell how fanatical the men are. For example, in Gaza, Bethlehem, and Hebron, after the Muslims took control, within a month or two, the women were wearing full body covering. As for the men, they started sporting beards, and shortly thereafter, after the missiles started flying into Israel. The bottom line in all these Arab riots is that when the dust settles, Shia Muslims will be in control, and Sharia law will be in place. This is what their style of democracy will look like. Again, just as in Gaza. Well, keep your eyes on Jerusalem. Keep your eyes on the Middle East. I have told you many times, friends, that civilization created by God in the Garden of Eden began in the Middle East. That is the area of the Promised Land. Do you hear me? From Turkey all the way down to Ethiopia, that was the original Garden of Eden. And I have no doubt about it that right where Jerusalem and Israel is today is where Satan came and seduced Eve, and then she seduced her husband to disobey God, and sin came into the world, and death by sin. So we're going to see it all be reversed in that same place as God finally comes and establishes his covenant with the redeemed, and he's going to abolish death and destroy Satan right there in that part of the world, and everything that Satan does is going to be brought down. One thing is certain, says Jerry. I like this. Oh, let me go back and read the paragraph before that. With all this happening in the Middle East, Obama and Clinton still say state zeroed in on the two-state solution that will establish a Muslim terrorist state inside of Israel. Hey, and by the way, they're establishing a Muslim terrorist state or a Muslim state inside the U.S. as well. What is most likely to happen is that Netanyahu will somewhere down the road settle for an international force, possibly from NATO or the UN, to manage the peace between Israel and the Palestinians. That will bring the armies to surround Jerusalem. Oh, hasten us to it, Lord. Hasten us to it. For when you see Jerusalem compassed about with armies, know you therefore that the desolation thereof is near, the abomination that maketh desolate that was spoken of by Daniel the prophet. And we're now then to the final countdown, to the glorious coronation day, our king will come. I read on. One thing is certain. The next 2 years, well, that's pretty good, Jerry. Promise to be exciting both ecological and political. And it is my belief that the fireworks are about to begin. Ah, they began back in Desert Storm and then along with the Iraqi situation. As for the U.S., all I can say is God have mercy on his own there who truly love him. He will. He will. Oh, my love him, brothers. When the world...
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0: It's on fire. Don't you want God's bosom to be your pillow? He'll hide you over in the rock of ages, rock of ages, cleft for Praise the Lord. You're listening to The Overcomer. My name is Brother Stair. Come, Lord Jesus, come.

0: Praise the Lord and God bless you, Pastor Rice, Sister Rose, and all the saints. This is Sister Diane Johnson, who's so grateful and blessed to be at the Overcomer. Thank you, Jesus, and praise your holy name. I pray for all the precious brothers and sisters everywhere and ask your continued prayers for me and Sarah. Appreciate it. And it's always a blessing for the broadcast and the daily bread, as it's very much needed. It's good food for the soul and good edifying preaching of Jesus, Brother Rice, with the love and joy you always have for the Lord. Just keep on preaching as the saints do need you. May the Lord bless you and strengthen you and all the saints everywhere. Come quickly, Lord Jesus, come is my prayer and our only hope, and Maranatha.
1: Good morning, saints. All right. Help me, Jesus. Help us, Lord, to give you the glory. Without worthy of all praise, glory, and honor, earth is thine, the fullness thereof, the world and all that dwell therein. Thou art worthy of worship and praise. Restore the worship, Lord. Let it begin with us. We would worship you in spirit and in truth, not in vain. We would worship you in spirit and in truth, not in vain. We would worship you in spirit and in truth, not in vain. Let it be so, Lord. I would speak as the oracles of God. Words of faith to minister grace to the hearers, to edify the body of Christ, to glorify the King of Kings. Let it be so, Father. In Jesus' name, amen. Thank you, Lord. So, a man can receive nothing except it be given him from heaven. So, of his fullness we've all received. Of whose fullness? Jesus Christ. Hallelujah. All things of him, for him, by him, and through him. Thank you, Lord. He is to us the revelation of God. Truth revealed, to wit, that God was in Christ, reconciling the world unto himself, not imputing their trespasses unto them. They committed trespasses, all of sin, but not imputing their trespasses. Instead of imputing their trespasses, he took their trespasses. And somehow we seem to want to minimize that. We seem to want to despise that. Not purposely, but we like the spirits that cause us to do it. Y'all know we're spirit beings? And that there's a spirit that does not want to magnify God and give God glory in light of all that he's done. Now, we're quick to say we know all that he's done, but a righteous response, we're not quick about that. And we have our own reasons, but they're all bull excrement. All right?
2: Hallelujah.
1: I'm not going to back up. You all can keep playing around with these spirits all you want to. You just keep doing it. You're going to wind up in hell. Now, the God that I speak to you of, if you don't want to hear it, you leave. He's worthy of praise. He's worthy of glory. He's worthy of honor. Not slowful service. Not lackadaisical. Not, wish I was somewhere else. Well, if you would, go somewhere else. Don't say you're serving God and you got no enthusiasm. You got no life. Don't tell me that. That's unacceptable. Y'all hear me? Of his fullness have we all received. Of his fullness we have all received. All flesh is grass. All flesh. Paul said, I know in me dwelleth, that is in me, that is in my flesh, dwelleth no good thing.

0: Like I said, intentionally you don't want to do it, but you're just duped because these damn spirits that you cohort with, then they cause you to do it. Not me. It's not my preaching. No, it's them damn spirits that y'all. Yeah, it's them spirits. I'm telling the truth. Yeah, see, it got a hold of Driver. Y'all hear Driver singing on that? That's when he was walking in the spirit. Now he's walking in darkness. See what I mean? And some of the rest of you. Why? You won't give glory to God. Now we think, well, that's what God ordained us to do. Oh, absolutely. Not to have wives and houses and lands, nor to glorify Him. I was reading in the book of Acts how Herod, he wanted to please the Jews, so he had James killed. It did please him too. It pleased him. So Herod said, well, that pleased him, I'll kill Peter too. But that wasn't God's will at that time. But he did apprehend Peter and put him in the prison. And they had him tied up pretty good. And they had guards on him. Nevertheless, the Lord delivered him. Now see, we speak of things like this, and really, you put it on the carnal mind, it doesn't mean anything. That's why we don't lift our voice to God. Because that right there don't mean nothing to us. Jesus Christ being crucified for you, and that don't mean nothing. How you know? Now y'all want it. Wait a minute, I'm going to preach. Y'all going to try to convince me that this failing to give God praise is spiritual? It's a damn blasphemy against God. If y'all don't want to hear me, get up and get out. It's blasphemy. It's blasphemy. It's blasphemy. It's blasphemy. Absolutely. If you want to hear something else, you have to leave here. Because I got the Spirit of the living God in me. And I give Him glory. I give Him glory. I give Him glory. I give Him glory. And if you get out of your damn flesh, you'll give Him glory. You'll give Him, if you get out of your flesh. Yeah. I speak by the Spirit. That's why people look for something new. That's why they look for new stuff. Because they're not satisfied with what they have, what they see. They don't have the appreciation for it. No, I mean, the Lord has done enough for you that you should never stop praising Him. That you should put off that old man. You should kick him in the butt every day. That's what you ought to do. I'm telling you, if you don't believe that, then what can I say?
1: Amen. I believe it. I got it. Oh, she cut. Yeah, Jesus. Praise the Lord. Oh, praise the Lord.
0: So, to please the Jews.
1: Yeah. Uh-huh.
0: God's people, you know.
2: Yeah.
0: But they were not His people.
1: Amen. Amen. Amen. Yeah.
0: So they said, we'll kill Peter too. Oh, Herod did. But that just wasn't God's purpose at that time. So God, who was able, delivered him.
1: Yes, Lord.
0: Even though they had him bound up, so he couldn't get out. Now let's relate this to our situation. Where we were bound up and we couldn't get out. Yet we're so lackadaisical. Well, today I shouldn't praise Him. I shouldn't open my mouth. That's blasphemy. You hear me? That's blasphemy. That's blasphemy. That's blasphemy. That's blasphemy. That's blasphemy.
1: Oh,
0: Yeah, why you have to talk to, say, I know God and I'm saved, and they won't open their mouth and say, thank you for saving me.

0: why I said when I get ready. Is that right, huh? When you get ready, huh? You wicked servant.
1: Amen.
0: You wicked servant. You wicked servant. You say you present your body and then you do things when you're ready? You wicked servant. You wicked servant. You wicked servant. That's not what's on my paper.
1: Hallelujah.
0: That's what's in my spirit. We're under some kind of delusion that we just shouldn't give God glory. And we've done it so long we don't know how. We've learned the way of the heathen.
1: Amen. Amen. Jesus. Praise the Lord.
0: So what happened to the king? One day he put on all of his royal stuff. And he was, you know, in his pomp and glory. And men said, oh man, he speak like a god. And he said, yeah. And God smote him. He smote him.
1: Yes.
0: And it tells why.
1: Amen.
0: Y'all want to hear it?
1: Yes.
0: Y'all want to hear it?
1: Yes.
0: I mean really hear it.
1: Really
0: hear it.
1: Really. Yes. Praise God.
0: God smote him because he gave not God the glory.
1: Amen.
0: Oh, it's different with me. Well, be deceived if you want. Y'all be deceived. Y'all be deceived. Now, this was the heathen.
1: Yes.
0: Amen. So imagine what he's going to do with you. Say, yeah, I know him. I know him. I know him.
1: Yes.
0: And think what he's going to do to you.
1: Hallelujah. Amen. Praise the Lord.
0: Huh? Think what he's going to do to you.
1: Amen. Amen. True Lord.
0: Huh?
1: True Lord.
0: Now, this is something that works subtly all the time.
1: Amen. Glory.
0: But it's discerned by the Spirit.
1: Yes.
0: You understand? Men's conversation tell who they testify of. Most men testify of themselves.
1: Amen.
0: That's what you call iniquity.
1: True. Beautiful.
0: And the mystery of iniquity doth already work.
1: Amen.
0: Even now are there many antichrists.
1: Amen.
0: That's how we know that it is the last time. Oh, help me, Jesus. Thank you, Lord. Thank you, Lord. So there was a time when Cornelius was praying to God. Of course, when it says God in this book, we believe the God of Abraham, Isaac, and Jacob. Praise the Lord. Speaking of the eternal, the creator, that's what I read when it says God. So, but I also go on a little bit farther to say that he's revealed in Jesus Christ. Other than that, we don't get to this one. And that's a precept in everything. Yeah, y'all say amen, but let me try to tell you what I'm saying. A man came to testify
1: about. Amen.
0: Let me say it again. God is known because a man came to testify of him.
1: Yes. Hallelujah.
0: Let me say it again.
1: Thank you, Lord.
0: God is known
1: amen.
0: Because a man came to testify of him.
1: The mighty God in Christ. Yes, Lord. Hallelujah. Amen. Yes, Lord.
0: I got it in the book.
1: Amen.
0: I'm going to read it too. But please hear what the Spirit is saying.
1: Amen.
0: God is revealed because a man
1: testified. Amen.
0: Thank
1: you, Jesus.
0: He's not known except by testimony.
1: Amen. Amen.
0: That means someone that didn't hear, someone that saw and actually know.
1: Amen.
0: That's Jesus Christ.
1: Hallelujah.
0: That's the power of witness.
1: Amen. I am a witness.
2: That's how I know.
0: That's the power of witness. That is the power of witness. There's no other way to know God except by the witness or the testimony.
1: So,
0: I'll read it out of the book. It is still that way. But there's a spirit that works that we don't want to believe the manifestation of God.
1: Amen.
0: You know he's manifest.
1: Yes, absolutely.
0: Absolutely.
1: Yes, yes.
0: But we have reasoning why we shouldn't. I'm telling y'all the truth.
1: Yes, absolutely.
0: It goes on. Well, when Peter went to talk to Cornelius, and he did go because God convinced him. Again, this is another precept. If God tells you something, there's witness. If there's no witness, God did not tell you. And you can say whatever you want to say. God does nothing without witness. Nothing at all. Nothing at all. In the mouth of two or three witnesses, let every word be established. I resist anything that only you know.
1: Absolutely.
0: Absolutely. Absolutely. I don't even want to know.
1: Amen.
0: I have no desire to know.
1: Glory to God. Hallelujah. Thank you, Jesus. Thank you, Jesus.
0: Because it's contrary to the principle of God. Whatever God does, I don't care what it is. There's witness to it.
1: Yes.
0: And that's our purpose. Not to testify of Phil, nor of Edward, nor of Neil, but of Jesus. Now, I'm reading this book. It's the English translation, which is not a problem to me. It's the language I speak. I speak another language too. Hallelujah. But when I read this in the English language, it bears witness to the other language that I speak.
1: Amen.
0: See?
1: Yes. Amen. Praise the Lord.
0: Whatever how they got God, whatever they translated it from, I tell you what it means to me.
1: Amen.
0: It means the eternal.
1: Yes.
0: See what I'm saying? Now it goes on and on down in this 10th chapter of Acts. When Peter got there, what he talked about, they translated it as Jesus Christ.
1: Amen.
0: I don't know what it said in the Greek, but in English it said Jesus Christ.
1: Jesus. Amen.
0: Okay.
1: Yes.
0: And that bears witness.
1: Yes, it does.
0: See what I'm saying?
1: Hallelujah. Amen. Praise the Lord.
0: It didn't just translate God all the way through. You see? And like I'm saying, whatever they used, whatever was written, doesn't matter to me.
1: Right.
0: I'm telling you what it means to me.
1: Amen.
0: When I read God, that means the maker of all things.
1: Yes, absolutely.
0: The creator.
1: The
0: eternal.
1: Yes,
0: the immortal, the invisible, the all-wise God. That's what it means to me.
1: Yes.
0: Now, of course, they attribute this to other gods, but this God said they are no gods. He said there's only one wise God. He said these gods are no gods.
1: Amen.
0: This is the testimony of Jesus Christ.
1: Thank you, Lord. Yes, Lord.
0: Hallelujah. The testimony of Jesus Christ.
1: Amen. Thank you, Lord.
0: I'm trying to let us know how God does and how important it is. When God chose to reveal himself, he found a witness.
1: Amen.
0: That means he found someone that knew. Basically himself.
1: Amen.
0: You know yourself, but God knows it. So he made a witness.
1: Yes, amen.
0: Manifested him in the flesh.
1: Yes, amen.
0: And this witness is say, now this is what I've seen.
1: Yes, Lord.
0: This is what I've heard.
1: Yes, Lord.
0: That's what Jesus.
1: Yes,
0: yes, he did.
1: Yes.
0: That's why you believe.
1: Amen. Absolutely. Amen. Yes, Jesus.
0: So we must continue to be a testimony.
1: Amen.
0: To Jesus Christ.
1: Thank you, Jesus.
0: This is a spiritual exercise.
1: Yes,
0: you showing up and say, I believe in God is not good enough. See what I'm saying?
1: Thank you.
0: Now hear what the Spirit said.
1: Yes,
0: when you are a testimony, then you give glory to God.
1: Amen.
0: So he preached to him Jesus.
1: Yes, amen.
0: Yes, he did.
1: Yes, he did.
0: And he said, now, I'm going to read it right out of the book. Here's what Jesus, Peter preached to Cornelius. I'm going to read what he preached. Help me find it, Lord. I've got it right here. Give God the praise, saints. Hallelujah. Give God the praise. Praise the Lord. Give God the praise. Thank you, Lord. Thank you, Lord. Oh, Jesus. Oh, I've got it. I've got it. I've got it. Thank you, Lord. He says, he opened his mouth and said, of a truth, I perceive that God, it says God. So to me, that's the eternal. Again, y'all listen to me. I don't know what they translated this from, because it was not originally written in English. You understand? But when I read God, then it translates to me the eternal. Okay? Hallelujah. Of course, he's got to be revealed. You know that. He had to be revealed to Cornelius. Cornelius got a hold of God. Yes, he did. Yes, he did. But something wasn't complete. He had to send for a witness.
1: Amen. Praise God. Thank you, Jesus.
0: Now, God had a hold of Cornelius. I mean, he had the angel standing right there. And the angel did witness. But he couldn't witness like Peter.
1: Hallelujah.
0: He said, of a truth, I perceive that God is no respecter of persons, but in every nation, he that feareth him, feareth God, and worketh righteousness, is accepted by him. And everybody, we hear that and say, oh yeah, I work. There's only one way to work righteousness. Only one way.
1: Amen.
0: Only one way.
1: Amen.
0: All right?
1: Amen.
0: And he said, the word which God sent unto the children of Israel, preaching peace, it says here, by Jesus Christ.
1: Yes, amen.
0: What they translated it from, I don't know.
1: Praise
0: to me,
1: Lord.
0: This means the blessed Son of God.
1: Absolutely.
0: The expressed image
1: right.
0: of the invisible God. Huh? The brightness of his glory. Huh? The true witness, the faithful witness, the first begotten from the dead, the prince of the kings of the earth, he who was dead and now is alive and rose again. That's what Jesus means to me. Huh? Another pronunciation won't help me. I've got it. I've got it. Means Savior. Huh? Means Savior. A Redeemer. Hallelujah. So you see, Peter, like everybody else we read in the book, preached Jesus.
1: Amen.
0: Absolutely.
1: Amen.
0: Now, did he say Jesus or Yeshua? I don't know. It doesn't matter.
1: Amen.
0: It really doesn't matter.
1: Amen.
0: That's men's imagination,
1: yes.
0: men's teaching,
1: Amen.
0: Men's reasoning.
1: True.
0: It is carnal.
1: Absolutely.
0: Thank you, Lord.
1: Thank you.
0: But he preached Jesus.
1: Yes, Lord.
0: And it went on to say that preaching peace by Jesus Christ now.
1: Yes.
0: He is Lord of all.
1: Yes, amen.
0: The word I say you know, which was published throughout all Judea and began from Galilee.
1: Ooh.
0: After the baptism which John preached.
1: Yeah, Lord.
0: Hallelujah.
1: Yes,
0: how God anointed Jesus
1: yes.
0: of Nazareth.
1: Yes.
0: With the Holy Ghost. And with power. Who went about doing good. And healing all that were oppressed of the devil. Hallelujah. Peter said, we are witnesses of these things which he did. Both in the land of the Jews and in Jerusalem. Whom they slew. And hanged on a tree. See what I mean?
1: Amen.
0: So that's the Jesus he's preaching.
1: Yes.
0: The one whom they slew.
1: Huh?
0: And hanged on a tree.
1: Amen.
0: Hallelujah.
1: Amen.
0: Him God raised from the dead.
1: Yes.
0: See?
1: Yes.
0: He raised him from the dead.
1: Yes.
0: showed him openly. Praise the Lord. After he was risen from the dead. Not to all the people, but unto witnesses. Chosen before of God. Because those are the ones God wanted to reveal to. Everybody didn't have to see the risen Christ. All we need is a witness. Everybody don't have to see the invisible God. All we need is a witness. Y'all see the power of witness? Don't let the devil take your witness. Don't let your kinfolk get it either. You're going to need it. You're going to need it. Not to all the people. There were very few people that actually knew what was going on. Y'all know that? Jesus, God in the flesh, walking around, and only a few knew who he was. For the most part, they wouldn't have hanged him on the tree. Oh, this goes to show you that you, except God reveal, you'll never know. But he sent the man to reveal. He said, I'm going to get a man and he's going to witness to who I am. Everybody understand? It's not because men had visions and dreams. It's because they heard the witness and believed it. Only ones going to be saved are the ones that believe the witness.
1: Amen. Yes.
0: Thank you, the prophets did witness.
1: Yes, absolutely.
0: Yes, they did.
1: Amen.
0: The judge, the quick and the dead.
1: Amen.
0: Hallelujah.
1: Hallelujah. Thank you.
0: So he can write. This is the wisdom of God. If it wasn't for the man, and God just judges, well, it'd be all over. Send them. But Jesus Christ, he's the love of God, the wisdom of God. Now, we receive it when you say it in the word, but, you know, as he manifests, then we fail to receive it. Because he manifests himself in preaching. Yes, yes, yes. If you don't believe that, you're not saved. See what I'm saying? See how simple I put it? You don't believe it like that, then you're just not saved. There's nothing else I can say.
1: Amen.
0: Hallelujah. If you got saved without hearing a preacher, then you ain't saved.
1: Amen.
0: Is that all right?
1: Amen.
0: And if you are saved and you won't hear a preacher, you won't be saved
1: Amen.
0: Long.
1: Amen.
0: Praise the Lord.
1: Amen. Praise God.
0: We witness.
1: Yes.
0: You witness.
1: Yes.
0: Thank you, Lord. Thank you, Lord. Well, I'm going to get to the end of the matter. Peter said, God commanded us. You know, this manifestation that y'all saw and hang on the tree, he commanded us to preach unto the people and to testify. He commanded us to preach that. Jesus commanded us to preach that. He's the one. That same message I preach. He commanded us to preach that he is the one that will judge the quick and the dead. Huh? Not just some man. He's the one that's going to judge.
1: Hallelujah.
0: Everybody.
1: Yes.
0: At his appearing.
1: Yes, Lord.
0: Hallelujah.
1: Yes.
0: So we want to know him as a friend and a brother. Is that right? He judge either way. Ever how we know him, he judge. But we want to know him as friend and brother. We want to know him as Savior, as Redeemer, as lover of my soul. Well, to do that, we'll have to believe the witness. And don't tell me you all went somewhere and found out about God except by the witness. I'm telling you the truth. That's how it was passed down from generation to generation. He gave promise to Abraham, and Abraham passed it on down. Hallelujah. He spoke to the prophets. The prophets passed it on down. I'm going to finish. But it is he that was ordained of God. That's what Peter said.

0: this Jesus commanded us to preach. Amen. Preach what? That this Jesus is the judge Amen. Of the quick and the dead. Hallelujah. Well, well, well. So that's what I preach. Amen. Jesus. Amen. He's a judge Amen. Of the quick and the dead. Amen. Hallelujah. That means the righteous and the unrighteous. I'm going to finish it.
1: Thank you, Lord.
0: To him give all the prophets witness.
1: Amen.
0: This is consistent throughout the book.
1: Yes. Glory to God. Amen.
0: This is consistent throughout the book.
1: Amen.
0: What the prophet said, God has kept a record of.
1: Amen.
0: I don't care what you say.
1: Amen.
0: That's how he did it from the beginning.
1: Amen.
0: That's how he still does.
1: Amen. Praise the Lord.
0: Hallelujah. Oh, help me, Lord. Oh, Jesus. Great is the mystery of godliness. So great that it can only be revealed by God himself. And we'll never get started without the witness. We want to know about godliness. We have to start with knowing that he's revealed in Jesus Christ.
1: Amen.
0: Jesus Christ. Amen. Hallelujah.
1: Amen.
0: Is God.
1: Amen.
0: But he's God that you can relate to.
1: Yes. Amen.
0: Now that in itself is marvelous.
1: Yes.
0: But we move away from that when we get head and high-minded. And the knowledge we have of God, we think that it don't require any glory to God, any
1: Amen.
0: Worship.
1: Amen.
0: The fact that we know God, we should just bow down and worship
1: Amen.
0: Him all the time, always.
1: Yes, Lord.
0: Well, what gets in the way? Well, you know, the other God. The other God.
1: Amen.
0: Of course, Yahweh said, I'm the only one.
1: Amen.
0: Well, Jesus Christ makes the same claim.
1: Yes.
0: Well, what does that tell you?
1: He's God. Mighty God.
0: This is too simple. This is too simple.
1: This
0: is too simple. Huh? This is just too simple. The Bible said, in the beginning, God created. Ever how they translated it, I don't know. But then it say all things were made by Jesus Christ. Well, that seems contrary.
1: Thank you, Lord. Woo!
0: Well, I mean, if they're not the same, it is contrary. But it lets you. This is all the way through the book.
1: Amen, brother.
0: God is not three persons.
1: Yes, amen.
0: No, that's not what he says.
1: Amen. Praise the Lord.
0: He said, "Hear, O Israel,
1: amen.
0: The Lord thy God is one."
1: Hallelujah.
0: Well, is one in three? No. That's double talk. One kneel and three. No,
1: no.
0: We couldn't bear it.
1: Amen.
0: Praise the Lord. Praise the Lord.
1: Praise the Lord.
0: He's one God.
1: One God.
2: Amen.
1: Yeah, Lord.
0: He's revealed
1: Thank
0: different
1: you,
0: ways.
1: Jesus.
0: Three ways.
1: Amen.
0: Again, this is a precept to the witness.
1: Amen.
0: That's the witness. You
1: Absolutely.
0: wouldn't exist without witnesses.
1: Amen.
0: Huh? Thank you, Lord. So God is manifest. It says so in the book.
1: Amen.
0: In the flesh.
1: Yes.
0: Justified in the spirit.
3: Yes.
0: Seen of men.
3: Yes.
0: Seen of angels.
1: Yes.
0: Preached unto the Gentiles.
1: Yes, Lord.
0: Believed on.
1: Yes.
0: In the world. Not
1: Amen.
0: Just by a few.
1: Amen.
0: God
1: yes.
0: received up into glory.
1: Yeah, Lord.
0: Hallelujah.
1: Hallelujah. Yeah,
0: Well, if we insert our carnal reasoning, we'll do like the others do.
1: Amen.
0: Well, I guess he prayed to himself, huh? Absolutely. Absolutely. He testified of himself. Absolutely. And no other God. Who else he going to testify about? Hey, somebody talk to me. Hallelujah. You know, they take the element out that God is eternal and omnipresent.
1: Amen.
0: Absolutely.
1: Yes.
0: Here's what the scripture says. That there's Let me find it. Y'all hold on. Praise the Lord, Kurt. We're going to get you running around the dining hall shouting glory this morning. Oh, yeah. I see. Give God the praise. Praise the Lord. Give God. Hallelujah. In my Father's house. My house should be called in the house of prayer. House of prayer for all people. Thank you, Lord. Hallelujah. Oh, thank you, Lord. I found it in John chapter 3. Oh, this is Jesus making himself known to Nicodemus. Nicodemus sought him out. He was a Pharisee, a ruler of the Jews, but he was called of God, ordained. He had faith. That's why he sought Jesus out. Everybody that sought Jesus out had faith. And Jesus began to talk to him, words of faith. He said, if I've told you earthly things and you believe not, how shall you believe if I tell you of heavenly things? Here's what the next verse say. No man hath ascended up to heaven. No man. Not your grandpappy. Not your father. Not the preacher. No man hath ascended up into heaven. Thank you, Lord. I'm going to read on. Thank you, Lord. But he that came down from heaven. Y'all want to hear the rest? Even the Son of Man, which is the only one, and I'm in heaven. See? Omnipresent. Praise the Lord. No? Hallelujah. In the bosom of the Father.
1: Amen.
0: Always. Praise the Lord. Thank you, Lord. Hallelujah. As Moses lifted up the serpent in the wilderness, even so must the Son of Man be lifted up. That whosoever believeth in him should not perish, but have eternal life. Glory to God. There's no other way but through Jesus Christ. Thank you, Lord. So Paul was a witness too. Moreover, brethren, I declare unto you the gospel which I preached unto you, which you have received, and wherein ye stand, by which you're also saved, if you keep in memory what I preached unto you, unless you have believed in vain. For I delivered unto you, first of all, that which I also received. I received this. How that Christ died for our sins. But he said, according to the scriptures.
1: Thank you, Lord.
0: Now, some folks say they're in some mysterious place where we got to go search them out. You know, that's what we've been told. We need a couple of more codes, a couple of more keys. Or we can, because these scriptures, they contain something. We need to find them, don't we? Huh? Hallelujah. Well, he says the scriptures say that Christ died for our sins.
1: Amen.
0: I mean,
1: thank
0: you. Yeah, what else do you need?
1: Amen.
0: Well, let me tell you what else the scripture said. The scripture say he rose again the third day. According to the scripture.
1: Yes, Jesus. Hallelujah.
0: Paul said that he was seen of Cephas.
1: Yes.
0: Then he was seen of the 12.
1: Yes.
0: He said, last of all, he was seen of me.
1: Yes. Praise the Lord.
0: So they were eyewitnesses. And Paul persecuted those that were, until he became an eyewitness. Then they persecuted him. But he couldn't be moved away from that which he's seen and heard. Hallelujah. Last of all, he was seen of me also, as one born out of due time. For I'm the least of the apostles, that I'm not meet. Paul sure said it right, to be called an apostle, because I persecuted the church of God. But by the grace of God, I am what I am. And his grace, which was bestowed upon me, was not in vain. But I labored more abundantly than they all. Yet it wasn't really me laboring. It was the grace of God that was with me. See how that renounced your slothfulness? You say you're a recipient of grace, then you labor. The grace that Paul had caused him to labor. You got some other grace. Then you got some other doctrine. Then you're not saved. Huh? Listen to me. The grace that Paul had, it caused him to labor. I mean in the spirit. I mean in the spirit. He gave himself to prayer and fasting and serving. Yeah, he labored. Yet not Paul, but the grace of God that was with him. Now, what we like to do is boast of grace while we serve ourselves. Well, you know God sees through that. And so do I. Just let me tell you. Y'all hear me preaching, don't you? You hear me saying? God's grace calls you to labor. I mean labor. Y'all see me laboring? This is the grace of God. See? Y'all see me laboring? Not I, but the grace of God that is within. You got grace? It calls you to labor. That other stuff calls you to whine and think about yourself and complain. That's not grace. We got grace. You don't need grace for that. That's something evil working. That's grace is something that works good. You're murmuring and complaining. That's not grace. Oh no, that's against grace. Praise the Lord. Y'all understand labor?
4: Yes, absolutely.
0: Praise the Lord. Well, we need to understand it more perfectly.
4: Hallelujah.
0: Hallelujah. Oh, thank you, Lord. When John testified of Jesus, and he did, again, according to the word of God, prophet testified of Jesus. Well, Jesus testified of the prophet. It's still that way. So you think God's going to hide what the prophet said in some strange language somewhere? Huh? God doesn't do that with his testimony. Come on, saints. Don't y'all be fooled. Y'all look me down now. God ain't going to do that. You came too late to tell me. Hallelujah. I mean, just the thought of it, you should reject. Absolutely.
4: Thank you, Jesus. Praise the Lord.
0: Jesus Christ came that we might know.
4: Thank you, Lord. Thank you, Lord.
0: Thank you, Lord.
4: Thank you, Lord.
0: When you inject the man in it, there's some human means that we need to, you know, get to this treasure. And there's no human means that can get to it. If God don't get to you, then you're just without hope. You understand? Yeah, we don't get to God. He gets to us.
4: Thank you, Lord.
0: He made sure to get to us. Huh? Yeah, he was found in the likeness of man. So he get to us. And not only get to us, he could intercede for us. And be a mediator to reconcile us to God.
4: Hallelujah.
0: He's also in the form of God.
4: Amen. Thank you, Lord.
0: That's what it says in the second chapter of Philippians. Huh? Being found in the form of God. And then he goes on saying being found in the form of man. So he can reconcile. He fully relate to God. And fully relate to man. Fully. Fully. In every way. In all ways. Praise the Lord.
4: Praise the Lord. Glory to God.
0: Oh, God.
4: Hallelujah.
0: The God man.
1: Yes.
0: The man, Christ Jesus.
1: Yes, Lord.
0: Praise. Glory, glory.
1: Thank
0: you.
1: Glory. Hallelujah.
0: Yeah,
1: Lord. Thank you.
0: Oh, thank you, Lord. Paul said when he was being questioned, "This I confess unto thee, that after the way which they call heresy," and the way Paul did after he met Jesus, they did call heresy. And probably the way that we do, they call heresy. You understand? But he said, I worship God, the God of my fathers. He said, believing all things that are written in the law and in the prophets. Hallelujah. And have hope toward God, which they themselves also allow, that there shall be a resurrection of the dead, both of the just and the unjust. See, there's always a distinction made. God's not going to save everybody. In fact, he's only going to save a few. Few there be that find the way that lead to life. Hallelujah. So we should move with fear. We should move with fear. Hallelujah. And herein I do exercise myself to always have a conscience void of offense toward God and toward men. Thank you, Lord. He that cometh down from above is above all. Praise the Lord. Hallelujah. And he that is of the earth is earthly and speaketh of the earth. He that cometh from above is above all. Listen to it. This is John testifying about Jesus. He said, what he has seen and heard, that he testified. And no man receiveth his testimony. He that have received his testimony, they're talking about John is bearing witness of Jesus. Said, now you must receive his testimony. Because if you receive his testimony, then you believe that God is true. For he whom God has sent speaketh the words of God. For God giveth not the Spirit by measure unto him. That means the fullness. All of God in Jesus. The Father loveth the Son and hath given all things into his hand. All things. Now he that believeth on the Son or the witness hath eternal life. And he that believeth not the Son shall not see life, but the wrath of God abideth on him.
1: Thank you, Lord.
0: Praise the Lord. So, Jesus Christ, Revelation, he's called the faithful witness, the first begotten from the dead, the prince of the kings of the earth.
1: Amen.
0: Unto him that loved us, washed us from our sins in his own blood. Hallelujah. Unto him that has made us kings and priests unto God and his Father. To him be glory. Dominion forever. Amen.
1: Amen.
0: Amen. Amen. Hallelujah. Thank you, Lord. The voice of him that crieth in the wilderness. This is Isaiah. Of course, he's one of the prophets. In fact, he's the one that most referred to. And one of the reasons, because Isaiah's writings are the most comprehensive.
1: Amen.
0: Yes, they are. You can read of the whole realm in Isaiah. It'll tell you about the virgin birth. It'll tell you about the crucifixion, the resurrection. It'll tell you about the new heavens and the new earth. Yeah, all this from the prophet Isaiah. Absolutely. The prophets bear witness, but Isaiah does it more comprehensively. Hallelujah. It was the book of Isaiah that Jesus stood up to read.
1: Amen.
0: And after he read it, he said, this day is this scripture what the prophets fulfill in your ears.
1: Amen.
0: And this happened continuously. The things that the prophets wrote, they are fulfilled in our ears.
1: Amen.
0: Day by, y'all understand that as we walk and talk, we are fulfilling Scripture? That the Word of God has been fulfilled? Absolutely. Absolutely. Not one word will fail. Hallelujah. Oh, bless your name, Jesus. Praise the Lord. We just have to believe the whole thing. I mean, if we believe like this, then it causes us not to believe lies. But we have to believe it now. When we take hold of the lie, we have to depart from the truth.
5: Amen.
0: Yeah, we do know the way of righteousness. Jesus Christ. Hallelujah. And he's not reduced to words on a page in any language. He can be revealed by the words on the page because the Spirit gives life to him.
4: Yes, Lord. Amen.
0: And nothing have life except it gives the Spirit. The Almighty Yahweh has declared that these writings about Jesus, he put Spirit to them. See what I'm saying? In any language. You know, all the books aren't written in English. Hey, still, he puts the life to them. Absolutely. He proves it by his salvation, his indwelling Spirit, walking in righteousness. But we're so soon to depart from that and attribute it to something that we do, something that we found out. Huh? Aren't you so glad you found out that he could bring you out? That's what I found out. Save me by his power. Hallelujah. Glory, glory. Praise the Lord, Tim.
5: Hallelujah.
0: Oh, thank you, Lord. So you don't have to look into everything. We don't have time. With the truth we have, we can judge. Absolutely. And Paul warned about the other Jesus way back when.
4: Amen.
0: Now it's more prevalent.
4: Yes.
0: You know the other Jesus.
4: Yes.
0: Yeah, he's the one that don't bear witness to the truth of what the prophet said. Thank you, Lord. You know, there's some human agency we need to obtain this salvation. What human agency could we? If there was something like that, we wouldn't need Jesus. Y'all understand that? Hallelujah. Man by wisdom knew not God. Praise the Lord. Hallelujah. Oh, help me, Jesus. Help me, Jesus. Help me, Lord. Oh, yes. So when we go out to do research and stuff, then we, thank you, we get in the flesh. And all flesh is grass. Praise the Lord. All flesh. How do you know? That's what the prophet Isaiah said. John bore witness. He said, that prophet said, all flesh is his grass. So John preached the same thing. Am I making sense? So what are you preaching, brother? None other than what the prophet said. There's no new gospel. If it is, it ain't true. The true gospel is the same gospel. Because the truth said, I'm the same. Yesterday, today, and forever. Yahweh said, I'm God, I change not. The word is immutable. Does not change. There's nothing that man can do to change God's word. Absolutely not. If he could, he would. The word of God liveth and abideth forever. Hallelujah. Oh, help me, Lord. Well, many are deceived thereby. Praise the Lord. Oh, Jesus. Make straight in the desert a highway for our God. Every valley shall be exalted. Every mountain and hill shall be brought low. The crooked shall be made straight.
1: Yes, Lord.
0: And the rough places plain.
1: Hallelujah.
0: Hallelujah. God's going to make everything all right. Hallelujah. Everything.
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0: Going to be all right.
1: Amen.
0: Glory, glory. And the glory of the Lord shall be revealed, and all flesh shall see it together. For the mouth of the Lord has spoken it.
1: Amen.
0: The voice said, cry. He said, what shall I cry? This is the prophet, Isaiah. All flesh is grass. All flesh is grass. Hallelujah. And all the goodliness thereof is as the flower of the field. The grass withereth, the flower fadeth, because the Spirit of the Lord bloweth upon it. Surely people is grass. The grass withereth, the flower fadeth, but the word of our God shall stand forever.
1: Amen.
0: See what I mean? Hallelujah. So it's just not possible that some man got the word hidden somewhere that we got it. That's just not possible. I'm not going to even go down that road. Hallelujah. Praise the Lord. That would be departing from the faith. And in the latter time, some shall depart from the faith. How do they do that? They give heed to seducing spirits. And they are seducing spirits. Which means that they know how to seduce. Praise the Lord. They present themselves as the Holy Spirit. That's why people that think they're spiritual are deceived thereby.
1: Amen.
0: Am I making sense?
1: Yes.
0: Yes.
1: Thank you, Lord. Yes.
0: Thank you, Lord.
1: Hallelujah.
0: Because they listen to the lies and they don't see the truth that's missing in it.
1: Amen.
0: Hallelujah.
1: Hallelujah.
0: Oh, thank you, Lord. It's the truth that makes us free.
1: Right. Yes, Lord.
0: Thank you, Lord. I read one of the sayings out of the book over there. It says, the only sure guard against men flattering you is for you to convince them that that the truth won't offend you. But one sure way to prevent men from flattering you, you convince them that the truth won't offend you. Huh? Well, usually it does. You know, I told you what Bud told me. He said, James, it's all right to tell folk lies if it make them feel good. And many go by that. Yeah, the women especially, they say, oh, you, what a nice hairdo. Oh, that looks good on you. And they lie. And they love to have it so. Because if you tell them the truth, they'll get mad and they won't speak to you. Right, right, right. See? Well, people say that until they hear it. You understand? I want to be at the Overcome with the people of God. Yeah, until they come. See what I'm saying? Ain't y'all something? Ain't y'all something? You know how many said that? Oh, yeah, I want to go down and be with the people of God at the Overcomer. And then until they came.
1: Thank you, Lord. Hallelujah. Felix.
0: Now, that's not on me. I'm just
1: Amen.
0: Telling the truth.
1: Amen.
0: I'm not offending anybody.
1: Thank you, Jesus. Praise the Lord. Thank you, Jesus.
0: Hallelujah.
1: Thank you, Lord. Thank you, Jesus.
0: Rosa, you take them pictures. I hope they don't put them up on the net. We'll look like a bunch of old fogies. I said, that's who we are. So what should we do? Huh? Maybe I should Photoshop us. What should we do? Huh? Hey, and then they get here and find out the truth? Come on, saints. Hallelujah. Glory, glory. Yeah, we are who we are.
4: Huh?
0: Beautified with salvation. Holy people of God. Hallelujah. Thank you, Lord. I mean, she's blaming me. I can't make... What can I do? This is how we look. Hallelujah. She said, they're not smiling. I said, I don't tell folk not to smile. Hallelujah. No, I don't. Praise the Lord. Hallelujah. Oh, thank you, Lord. I'm going on in Jesus' name. He came into his own received him not. But as many as received him, very few, to them he gave power to become sons of God. Hallelujah. Even to them that believe on his name. Hallelujah. I'm going to be redundant. Praise the Lord. No man has seen God at any time. I read it in the book. Experimentally, I've not seen him. Praise the Lord. No, but I go around talking like I have. I say, yeah, Jesus died for my sins. He rose for my justification. Well, how can you do that? Well, God gave me the faith to believe the witness. You understand? We have faith, but that's so we can believe the witness. We don't have faith to say, well, I don't need nobody. You know, let me go off and study and research. We don't know. We have faith so that when the truth is spoken, we hear it. That's why Jesus knew that when he was here walking on earth in the person of Jesus Christ in the form of a man, when folk came to him, he knew why they came.
4: Amen.
0: And when they rejected him, he knew who their father was. And he told them.
4: He
0: said, if you believe Moses' writing, the prophet Moses, if you believe his writing, then you love me.
4: Amen.
0: It's still the same. Y'all believe Moses' writing?
4: Yes.
0: Then you love me.
4: Amen.
0: And you love Marie.
4: Yes.
0: Yeah.
4: Thank God. Thank you,
0: Jesus. Hallelujah. Hallelujah. Oh, thank you, Lord. I know you say, well, you know them. Some of them folk are hard to love. There's no such thing. That's a misrepresentation of love. No, no, no. No, no, no. Praise the Lord. It's God's nature to love because God is love. That's all God can do. And when we look at it like it's hard, then that's of the flesh. Absolutely. We ain't walking in the spirit. But usually we are high-minded when we say, absolutely. We ain't walking in the spirit. But usually we are high-minded when we say that and we're spiritual. And we

0: Hallelujah. Glory, glory. Oh, thank you, Lord. Yes, you got testimony? Well, hold on, Bakia. Yeah, some holding back, so we thank God for the one who healed.
1: Thank you, Lord. Okay. I'm in a lot of pain daily, all the time, and I murmur and complain a lot, so I'm thankful that the Lord reminds me that I shouldn't be doing that, and I always get convicted. But the first thing was this morning I woke up like that, and I heard them playing Brother Harbor. Oh, boy, I was so thankful for that because that was the start. And it just reminded me of so many things I need to be thankful for and continue to go on grace and be thankful for. And he talked about how Pastor Rice preaches and his faithfulness. And it worked, but you're still fighting. I get to pray, and I still have a trouble entering in. I'm still, because I'm hurt. So, I'm sitting there, and I'm trying, but I'm just thinking more of my pain instead of thanking God for the chastisement, the correction, and the everything. And so I'm sitting here, and I hear, "Thank you, Lord," crying. "Thank you, Lord. Help me, Jesus." My dear Angela, Sister Angela, crying out. She ain't do that in so long. But God knew I needed that. I know he was doing whatever with her, but he knew I needed that. And I thank God for that. I'm so thankful for that. But may he continue to work. And then I'm sitting there, and I know I need to run, but I'm murmuring, complaining about hurting still. And I said, "Boy, Brother Gene always run. He always can encourage me. If you come by here, I'm gonna run with him." He came by. I didn't run. I looked at him because I was like, "I'm hurting." Oh, I said, "Give me another chance, Lord." He came by again. I said, "Oh God, help me, Lord." I started running. I said, "Thank you, Lord. Thank you, Lord." So I give God the glory. I'm so thankful for his help. It be the little things, but they are big and major. And in my life, they help me. And I'm thankful for everyone here. I'm thankful for how God uses everybody, good and bad, because it's always for my good. And I'm thankful. Thank you, Lord. Thank you, Pastor Rice.
0: Thank you.
1: Thank you.
0: Hallelujah. Glory. Thank you, Brother Gino. Hallelujah. Praise the Lord. Praise the Lord. Straight up and fly right.
2: When I first came, and the very first time I saw Brother Stair again after, 20-something years, we were all in the tabernacle, and he looked down at me and goes, "What happened to you? You look like an old hag." And I was so happy. And I said, "I know, right?"
3: Well, I could do that.
0: Praise the Lord. Hallelujah. Thank you, Lord. That's a good testimony. Huh?
2: Amen.
0: Yeah, I like it. Praise the Lord.
4: Yeah, I just want to, because this was on my mind a couple of days ago, just about how much we need one another here. Okay, we need one another, not just pastor, but the body, the hands, the leg, the feet, the whole nine yards. And what Sister Bakia just shared this morning, right before she got up and ran behind me, I had already run, and as far as my mind, I was done. Okay, I just didn't, and I was getting ready to sit back.

0: break down and felt the Lord say, get up and run again. And I didn't even question him this time. I just got up and began running. Okay. After, I guess, the second time, whatever, I hear her behind me. It's like, oh, wow, you know, bless the Lord. You know, it blessed me. And the reason I mentioned that is because the same thing that she said, you know, after she saw me run past her again, I've had that happen to me with others here, that they were, you know, they were just doing their thing. And I don't mean in a bad sense. They were just, you know, speaking or whatever. And I just happened to overhear them. And it was just what I needed to hear. Okay, God spoke to me, okay, through them, and just helped me with situations, you know. And so we need one another, you know. No man is an island. So that's all. We need one another, and God uses us to minister to one another, even when we don't know it. Amen. Praise the Lord.
1: Hallelujah. That's how it does. That's true with all of God's blessings. They are manifold. Glory, glory. Oh, Sister Diane. Hold on. Wait a minute. Oh, thank you, Father.
2: Well, I started out this morning just like Vicki. And I can concur. And I was fighting. I was like, you are such an awesome God. You're just such a great God. And look what you've done. Look at how you got me up this morning. Look at all the, you know, all the different things I could magnify him with. But I can't even raise my voice. I have no breath and I don't have any strength. Oh, Father, help me, Lord. I don't want to be like this. I'm not lackadaisical. I'm not a shirker. But I'm sitting here, can barely praise you. Help me, Jesus. Help me, Jesus. Well, I couldn't hear Angela, but I did hear Bakia. And I started praying for Bakia. Oh, I knew how it was. And I was saying, help Bakia. Help Bakia. She's been such a strength to me with her testimonies and with her wisdom. I said, help Bakia. And whoosh, there goes Gino. I was, oh man, help Gino. I should be running with Gino. Oh, I help Bakia. And the next thing you know, he comes around right behind us. Is Bakia. And then the Lord just said, just stand up and go get in your place praying with Pastor. And I got up, and my goodness, the next thing I know, I could raise my voice, I could raise my hands, I was standing there. The pain that I had been just clenching, trying to get away from, was subsiding, and it was melting away the same way it did when he poured the peace on me. And he said, you got to fight to fight. You get up there, and you help Pastor. And I did. And when by the time it was all over again, all I could do was praise him and cry and praise him and cry. He is such an awesome God. You know, we are his people. I belong to Jesus. I'm not for sale. So praise be to God. May he be glorified. He's working a work in his people in Jesus' name.
1: Hallelujah. All right, all right. Praise the Lord. Well, that's how God does, huh? And yes, who knows who else was blessed? See how that goes? God can work it like that. If we're going to say, well, I'm going to run so I can bless somebody, then I guess we won't get it done. But remember, you know, all these blessings, they come from sacrifice. Huh? Verse Gino, he don't feel like running. So he gets up and runs, and somebody else that don't feel like running runs, and see how that goes? But all by sacrifice. We got to stop holding back on God. Yeah, he didn't withhold. He does not withhold. He giveth us richly all things to enjoy. He daily loadeth with benefits. Hallelujah. We just do the truth. Everybody understand? And the Spirit will help us. But we do what we feel, then we won't please God. Hallelujah. We know what to do, but we don't do it. Praise the Lord. Hallelujah. Glory, glory. All right. Thank you, Lord. All right, you going to repent, Angela? Praise the Lord. Hallelujah.
3: Okay. This stemmed from yesterday. And I had a situation where I had to go and exchange something. But no matter how much opposition came my way, I still was endeavoring to give a righteous response and didn't allow change to change me. Let me say this first. I am nothing. When I have been holding back, I have been holding back for a long time, and no matter how much Pastor Rice encouraged me and got on me to do it, I wouldn't do it because I was in my own way. But it was a situation, but I had to put God in the knowledge of it, because if I hadn't, you know how when we were younger, especially the females, the sisters, and we used to play double dutch. Well, when you play in double dutch, there's two people at the end of the rope, right? And they turn the rope, and as you're about to enter into it, your body like getting to the rhythm of it. And that's how our old man is right there, like, I got you. And go ahead, get him. You know, attack him with your mouth. And I was endeavoring not to. And I said, I got to love this brother. I can't allow my old man to rise up and take it, go back where I came from, where God delivered me from. So every time they gave me a response, I went right to Pastor Rice. I said, Pastor Rice, I need this. Pastor Rice, this. I just gave it to the authority. And see, where I come from when I was back in the world, I was lieutenant, captain, you know, sergeant. So, you know, I was that person. I had the authority. But now God has to get rid of that person. And I'm bucking. And so I have to be humbled. And so what that situation did was humble me and had me to go to the authority that God has in place at this time. So God was doing two things with me. That and not allowing the enemy space to cause me to go back and revert back to my old ways. Because I know my mouth is a weapon, and I used to use it, I mean, wonderfully, you know. But I said, I don't want to go back there. I want to give a righteous response, and I don't want to have to be chastised for this unruly tongue, you know. And that goes back to saying when Pastor Ray said, come on, y'all, whoever with those big mouths, you know, worship God. And I kept saying, nope, I ain't doing it. So I realized, gosh, you in your own way. What's going on is he was building my character to take me higher in him. No matter what opposition comes against us, we have to put God in the knowledge of that and come higher. We can't go back to where we used to be. So, and yesterday was so strange, but I had to put God in knowledge of that too. I had left that store at 5:30. Do y'all know I didn't get back here till almost 9? And I said, God, the GPS kept taking me to Charleston, taking me back to Somerville. And I was just listening to directions and make a U-turn. So I was out there 2 hours just riding around. I was like, Lord, why is this happening? You know, I was trying to rush back to get to prayer. But God knew my heart wasn't right for prayer at that time, because I was cussing. I was like, God, what are you doing? But, you know, I repented when I got home. But then this morning, I was like, I got to be on time. And when I was repenting in that prayer, I had to cry out, because I was forced to cry out, because it's not me. I'm nothing. I'm filthy rags, nothing. But when God get a hold of you, you can't kick against those pricks. You can't muffle the prayer. You can't, you know, no, you got to cry out, God, I need you. Help me. I need you. I need you, God. I can do nothing without you. I could only fail on my own. So, Pastor Rice, forgive me for all the times you admonished me and encouraged me to cry out, and I kept saying I wasn't going to do it. And then it was a scripture you said last Sabbath, and I had to repent about not doing this too. God said, if you be ashamed of me, I'll be ashamed of you. So and then he said it last, I said, oh my God. So I knew it was God confirming, you be ashamed of me, I'm going to be ashamed of you. So I have to fight through this old filthy flesh. And I am stubborn as a mule, as a, you know, I mean, I got the most whippings, okay? And we didn't get whippings with switches. We got whippings with extension cords. So I was the most rebellious. So I just thank God for his long suffering. I thank God for never leaving me, never forsake. All the times that I left God, but he would never leave us. He would never forsake us. And I got to be faithful, a faithful witness, and I have to be faithful in the things to do that God tells me to do. And that's it. That's the rest. Amen.
1: God bless you, Sister Angela. Hallelujah. All right. Glory, glory. Hallelujah. Where's Kevin? Mercy. All right. Thank you, Lord. Well, that's one. I'm blessed. Praise the Lord. But as far as forgiveness, that's ongoing. Otherwise, I'll find myself in bondage. I don't look for reasons not to forgive. I'm forgiven. And that knowledge just works forgiveness. It's nothing that I do. It's the grace that I receive. Hallelujah. Glory, glory. It's not against me. Praise. No. I understand if I'm put in this place, then I understand what I'm dealing with. From within and without. Everybody understand. Praise the Lord. Yeah, if the house I'm sent to sweep is dirty. Oh, yeah. Praise the Lord. Thank you, Lord. Hallelujah. And I'm part of the house, you know. Thank you, Lord. Oh, thank you, Lord. Let me go on in Jesus' name. In Jesus' name. In Jesus' name. Well, you know, even though we know these things, like Angela talked about, and we bear witness to and agree, we'll still have to overcome them. Amen. They won't go away and say, well, I won't bother you no more. That's not going to happen. They'll show up again. Amen. Praise God, but we are more than conquerors. Amen. Through him that loved us. And this is one of the ways you conquer. Absolutely. You tell on yourself. Amen. Thank you, Lord. Ain't God good? Well, I bear witness. Angela used her tongue pretty good. She's not the only one, though. She's not the only one, though. She's the one I hear repenting about it, but she's not the only one. Praise the Lord. Amen, amen, amen. Thank you, Lord. Oh, yes. So, the things of God are spiritually discerned. Thank you, Lord. Do thy diligence to come shortly unto me. For Demas hath forsaken me, having loved this present world. I have in my memory a beautiful message preached from this text one day. I don't know the guy. And we were down in Leesville at one of the convocations, and the saints were gathered, and this brother I never heard of was called on to preach. And this is the text he took. Demas has forsaken me. Having luck, he preached it good. Hallelujah. He preached it good. Hallelujah. Paul goes on to say that Luke is with me. Take Mark and bring him with thee, for he is profitable to me for the ministry. This is all in the same chapter. Then he speaks of Alexander the coppersmith. He did me much evil. The Lord reward him according to his works, of whom be thou ware also. for he had greatly withstood our words. Hallelujah. Then in the letter to Titus, he speaks of gainsayers. Gainsayers basically reject the word. They reason around it. So we're pretty good gainsayers on it. So I have to preach and exhort so I can convince the gainsayers. Hallelujah. Because we'll use reason to talk ourselves out of the truth. Praise the Lord. Rather than to receive the engrafted word with meekness. You receive it as it is the word of God. When you reason, then you're receiving it as something else. Best response is amen. Thank you, Lord. So, withstood our words. Well, Angela confessed that she was doing it. Of course, I was telling her for her own benefit. And for mine. That's what I tell you all. For your own benefit. And for mine. Yeah, God works it like that. Woe to the pastors that feed themselves. Yeah. I got enough woes on me. Praise the, no more. Praise the Lord. But I have grace to do this. But not without price, because that's how things are done. If we would understand that. If we think we're going to do ourselves, our neighbor, or anybody any good by not doing by, we won't. If it doesn't cost you anything, it won't work anything. It just won't do it. It just will not do it. You know, God saved us by sacrifice. He sacrificed himself. And what he requires of us is to be like him. That's to be a sacrifice. Holy and acceptable. That means daily we present our bodies. Don't be a gainsayer and reason out of it. You know, we can reason by how many times I'm on the schedule and so-and-so ain't on it. That's garbage. Huh? So hear my Lord, send me. Hallelujah. O Lord God, thou knowest. Thank you, Lord. But doing the schedule itself is a sacrifice. You know it. Absolutely. Oh, help me, Lord. Ye are complete in him. Of his fullness we've all received. So, if you have Jesus Christ, then you have what you need. He has sent the Spirit of his Son into our heart. Whereby we cry, that's how we cry, Abba, Father. Because of the Spirit of his Son is in our heart. Huh? Praise the Lord. So this withstanding the words. So I say to that, if they don't agree with what I say, don't listen to them. Anything else would be confusion. If I would stand here and say I'm speaking as the oracles of God and say, now you go listen to everybody else, every Tom, Dick, and Harry, then I'd be a fool. That'd be confusion. So I speak the truth to you in Christ and I lie not. And if they don't speak according to the Spirit, that's the same thing Paul said. He said, man, if they speak something else, even if it's an angel. He did say it. He did say it. Because someone that come to us, they are angels. They're just from the dark side. But they claim that they're from the light side. That's how they come. The devil will never say, I'm come to deceive you. No, he won't. He's not able to do it. That would be the truth. So he said, I come to enlighten you. Give you reason why you shouldn't believe, Pastor Rice. Give you reason why you shouldn't believe this. There's no reason why we shouldn't believe. Because God has given us faith. Huh? That overcomes all the reason and everything else. Hallelujah. But faith is from God, you understand. And men try to duplicate it and imitate it. It just can't be done. Can't be done. Hallelujah. One thing, faith works. That's why you can't fool folk. I mean, faith just works. It manifests itself. That's how Jesus Christ knew that these men had faith. When they tore the roof off the place, the words say, when he saw their faith. And you see what their faith did. The faith wouldn't take no for an answer. There were so many people there, they couldn't get the man to him. They said, well, we'll go up on the roof and come down. This is how faith talks. That's how faith talks. Faith don't say, well, I don't feel good today. No, that's not faith talking. Faith talks like Job. Though he slay me, yet will I trust him. Hallelujah. That's what faith says. So Jesus, he came looking for faith. He always looks for faith. Because there's no way we can receive him without it. The ones that didn't have faith didn't receive him. But as many as received him had faith. Okay. You receive him? That's because of the faith of God. Now don't depart from that. You know, by human reasoning, huh? By the sleight of men and cunning craftiness, as they lie in wait to deceive. Oh, help me, Jesus. Thank you, Lord. Oh, help me, Lord. Thank you, Jesus. And I've been a witness, you know, of men speaking for and against. I remember, let me see, where was I? I was in High Ground, that's near Holton, Maine. Anybody know about that? It's a small place. It's right there near the Canadian border. That's how far north High Ground is. That's where we'd go to get the taters. We'd go up there and help sort out taters, and they give us taters. Now, the weather is such there in Maine that we put them down in the cellar, and they kept. We didn't need no refrigerator. We put them in the cellar in a bin, and they were good. We can't do that in this humidity. Absolutely not. But if you got a cool, dry place, taters will keep. Yes, they will. Hallelujah. I know experimentally. That was mostly what we had to eat. They grow lots of taters in Maine. Praise the Lord. Hallelujah. Oh, help me, Lord. But I've been privy to, you know, a lot of talk against the man of God, against the ministry. Because when I was called from Maine to come down here, and I went to Straightway, and then from Straightway, right here. That was so I could go to the tabernacle and hear Brother Steer's confession. I came all that way, purposely. He called me from Maine to go to, I believe. Anyway, I came here to hear that. Hallelujah. Maybe I came from Maine to Grace to. Yeah, that's how it went. But in any event, wherever I went, I was sent. That's very important. That's one of the things that Brother Steer, he said, you don't want to go anywhere without having authority. Do anything without having authority to do it. This is a good principle. Keep you out of trouble. Keep you in favor with God. Because God may allow something else, but then you'll have to bear the consequences. You understand that? Balaam got to go, but, you know, he didn't get done what he went to do. And many times Brother Steer would say, yeah, you know I didn't want you to do it, but I mean, you can tell them no, but you can't make them receive it.
4: And if they can't receive it, then you try to preserve them as best you can. Thank you, Lord. God is so good. But from here, you know, I was invited to go to Victory Community. I've been there several times. And also spent time alone with Pastor Roberts.
5: I'm a witness to that.
4: Brother, he laid Brother Cyril low. Absolutely. I mean, he laid him low.
5: That's why I got away from him.
4: From all, I mean, here I am in the car with the man. We're going down to town, Charlotte or somewhere. And brother, that's all I could hear. Thank you, Lord.
5: I've been there, Pastor.
4: I got away from him. Yeah. So, he was withstanding Brother Stairs, but it didn't begin there. This was a greater manifestation. So I'm talking about how spirits work. You know, that's how sin works. It starts out little and then it gets to be a big anchor. See what I mean? So what we try to do is nip things in the bud. We don't, you know, wait and let it play out. We say, this is working, and we get on the battlefield and, you know, give some opposition. Thank you, Lord. But, well, I've heard it other places too. I told you, Dow took the satellite down. Of course, he and Roberts were in cahoots because they were the same spirit of rebellion. Other than that, not the same, because they didn't speak the same thing other than Brother Stir ain't no good, you know. But other than that, they had no fellowship. See what I mean? And that happened time and time and time again. All the folk that left here and Brother Stair was a problem. Well, they aren't together. Except in their rebellion and waywardness. Hallelujah. But the adversary always goes, you know, get you talking against the authority. And though I didn't want to hear all the things, I heard them. But God, by his grace, let me do the right thing with them. Because I really didn't want to hear them. Because they were not pertinent to me. You understand? Really? You understand? And as far as I know, the place up there fell apart. Even if it's still physically standing. You know what I'm saying? No order of authority or whatever. And authority is necessary. God said so. Authority is of God. Authority is God, just like love is God. But men resist it. Angela just testified. So y'all can't say no. Angela just told us. You know, even though it's right, but it's because it's not what I want to do, I'm not going to do it. And this is a spirit that we deal with. Opening her mouth. That's her testimony about opening her mouth. So what's your testimony? See? Yeah, we should just do it. Because it's right to do. Now, open your mouth is not going to make you right. But it's right to open your mouth. You understand? It's like, really? Yeah. We don't do things to make us right. That's not possible. But what's in us will make us do right. Yes. Yes, yes, yes. If we submit to it. Otherwise, we won't. See, but God has put it in us. The law of righteousness. And he spoke to the circumcision about it. He said, man, you know, these Gentiles, they're not circumcised and they fulfill righteousness. Here you are, you circumcised, you don't.
6: Right.
4: How is that? Because the law of God's in their heart. Praise the Lord. Thank you, Lord. So this hadn't stopped, you know. the bad mouthing the authorities and talking against. It really has no, it's not pertinent to you walking right. No matter what dirt you dig up on whoever, whether it's Mr. Trump or Mr. Rice or Mr. Kurt or Mr. Miss Sherry, it has no bearing on you doing what's right. But the reason people like to do it, they like to use it as an excuse. See how foolish that is? Now that's why people want to know things about you. Hallelujah. But we're all the same. I can save you a trip. Amen. It, none good in the flesh. And what you find in one man, you'll find in all. The only distinguishing thing is the grace of God. You, depending on how the grace of God is working in that person. That's the only, but what's in there is all the same. Praise the Lord. So we give God to glory. I mean, give glory to God and His grace, which works in us. We don't want to depart from that. Spending time talking about folks' fault. No, we'd rather spend time talking about the grace of God. Greater than all our sin. Hallelujah. So, yeah, if folk don't believe Brother Steer's words, they don't hear them, then they don't want to come here. Absolutely not. There's no stories you're going to tell them. I think I heard them all. More than I wanted to hear. Is that all right? Hallelujah. More than I wanted to hear. I like life and things that are good for the use of edifying. Praise the Lord. All right, we got to go on in Jesus' name. I thank God. I thank God. I do thank God. I do thank God. Hallelujah. Bakia's encouraged. Angela's encouraged. Of course, all of that will be tried, you know. Have to be. Make sure it's genuine. Glory, glory. Okay, Brother Owen, you going to pray for us? Oh, we got any more testimonies? Any more? Brother David got a testimony? All right, all right. Driver, you got a testimony? Brother Driver? Brother Driver, you got a testimony? Praise the Lord, praise the Lord.
6: No, it's just a short one here, but I just want to thank God for all the prayers of the saints and for God hearing our prayers. And I just want to read a verse or two, if I could, out of Psalms. Come and hear, all ye that fear God, and I will declare what he had done for my soul. I cried unto him with my mouth, and he was extolled with my tongue. If I regard iniquity in my heart, the Lord will not hear me. But verily God hath heard me. He hath attended to the voice of my prayer. Blessed be God, which hath not turned away my prayer, nor his mercy from me. And then further on in Psalms, okay, this is from Psalm 102. It says, let me see, bless ye the Lord. Oh, I got to go back a bit. I'm sorry. Okay. Let me see. I wrote it down here. Oh, okay, there it is. He will regard the prayer of the destitute and not despise their prayer. This shall be written for the generation to come, and the people which shall be created shall praise the Lord. For he hath looked down from the height of his sanctuary. From heaven did the Lord behold the earth, to hear the groaning of the prisoner, to loose those that are appointed to death, to declare the name of the Lord in Zion and his praise in Jerusalem. So we're going to praise the Lord until he comes after us and delivers us from this present evil world. Thank you, Father. Thank you for regarding our prayers, Lord, for hearing them. And thank you, Father, for answering our prayers when we pray according to your will. Thank you, Father, for all things. Thank you, Father. Glory, Jesus. Hallelujah.
1: Hallelujah.
4: Glory, glory.
1: It's a good thing to give thanks.
7: Yeah, Lord.
1: Hallelujah.
8: Well, Father, we come to you again, thanking you for what you've done, what you're doing, and what you're going to do. In Jesus' name, amen.
1: Amen. Thank you, Brother Owen, for praying for us. Brother David, for your testimony. God be all the glory. Amen, amen. Maranatha, the Lord is coming.
9: Hi, Pastor Rice and Overcomer Ministry. This is Roberta Navarrete in Anaheim, California, checking in. Well, we got it cooler. It actually was really cold. Yesterday was only 69 with a big breeze. We had that Hurricane Rachel. I heard that you had a big hurricane by you over there in South Carolina. I hope it didn't do any damage by you where you're at. Yeah, a lot of hurricanes lately. It's unbelievable. There's going to be another one over here. I think Hurricane Simon. It's coming. But we got some rain, which is very needed. It wasn't a whole lot, but maybe about a couple of inches, which is really good. Hadn't had rain since last December, about 10 months. And usually we have the rainy season. It's from October through the beginning of April. And so, yeah, we didn't have it. January, February, March, those are the big rainy months, and we didn't have any rain at all. So I hope that the rain will continue to plant. God bless you, and I'll talk to you again soon. Bye-bye.

0: 2 Timothy 4 verses 14 to 18. Alexander the coppersmith did me much evil. The Lord reward him according to his works, of whom be thou aware also, for he hath greatly withstood our words. At my first answer no man stood with me, but all men forsook me. I pray God that it may not be laid to their charge. Notwithstanding the Lord stood with me, and strengthened me, that by me the preaching might be fully known, and that all the Gentiles might hear, and I was delivered out of the mouth of the lion. And the Lord shall deliver me from every evil work, and will preserve me unto his heavenly kingdom, to whom be glory for ever and ever. Amen. Praise the Lord. Good morning, precious saints of the Most High God, fellow prisoners and bondservants of the Lord Jesus Christ. Maranatha. Stand fast in the faith. I love you, Pastor Rice.
1: Maranatha, dear man of God. From 1 Corinthians 1. For the preaching of the cross is to them that perish foolishness, but unto us which are saved it is the power of God. For it is written, I will destroy the wisdom of the wise, and will bring to nothing the understanding of the prudent. For after that in the wisdom of God the world by wisdom knew not God. It pleased God by the foolishness of preaching to save them that believe. But God hath chosen the foolish things of the world to confound the wise, and God hath chosen the weak things of the world to confound the things which are mighty, that no flesh should glory in his presence. That according as it is written, he that glorieth, let him glory in the Lord. Love, Sister Rose.
2: Praise the Lord and good morning, Pastor Rice. Thank you for the morning scriptures as it is a blessing and appreciated. Glory! Hallelujah! Soon and very soon we are going to see the King. Praying for you, Sister Rose, and all the precious family of God everywhere. Have a blessed day. I love you and all the saints. Maranatha. Sister Diane Renee Johnson at the Overcomer.
3: Psalm 31 verses 15 to 16. My times are in thy hand. Deliver me from the hand of mine enemies, and from them that persecute me. Make thy face to shine upon thy servant. Save me for thy mercy's sake. Maranatha. Pastor Timothy.
4: Amen. Now all these things happened unto them for ensamples, and they are written for our admonition upon whom the ends of the world are come. There hath no temptation taken you but such as is common to man. But God is faithful, who will not suffer you to be tempted above that ye are able, but will with the temptation also make a way of escape, that ye may be able to bear it. Remember Lot's wife. Good morning, Pastor. Preach, Brother. Brother Timothy Yesnack.
5: Hallelujah. Good morning, Pastor Rice and Sister Rose. Praise ye the Lord, for God is good and his mercies endureth forever. I need you, Lord, every hour. I need you, gentle Savior, and do not pass me by. Brother Rios.
6: Beloved, now are we the sons of God, and it doth not yet appear what we shall be, but we know that, when he shall appear, we shall be like him, for we shall see him as he is. And every man that hath this hope in him purifies himself, even as he is pure. 1 John 3 verses 2 to 3. Good morning, precious brother and pastor. Thank you for your daily labor of love. Brother, be not weary in well-doing, for in due season we shall reap if we faint not. Run on, my brother, run on. Praying for all the saints. Help us, Lord, we are in desperate need of thee. Amen. Sister Marie Winfrey at the Overcomer.
7: John 6:63-66. It is the Spirit that quickens, the flesh profits nothing. The words that I speak unto you, they are spirit and they are life. But there are some of you that believe not, for Jesus knew from the beginning who they were that believed not, and who should betray him. And he said, Therefore said I unto you, that no man can come unto me, except it were given unto him of my Father. From that time many of his disciples went back, and walked no more with him. Good morning to you, Pastor Rice, Sister Rose, and to all of the family of God gathered here and around the world. May God continue to bless us together again today and forevermore. He knows them that are his. Maranatha. Love, Brother Malone.
8: Good morning, precious brother. Psalm 46 verse 10. Be still, and know that I am God. Bless you, dear Lord. Running and leaping and praising God. Love, Sister Sherry.
9: Romans 16 verses 17 to 18. Now I beseech you, brethren, mark them which cause divisions and offenses contrary to the doctrine which ye have learned, and avoid them. For they that are such serve not our Lord Jesus Christ, but their own belly, and by good words and fair speeches deceive the hearts of the simple. Praise the Lord. Good morning, Pastor Rice and all soldiers of the Lord. Romans 16 verse 20, And the God of peace shall bruise Satan under your feet shortly. The grace of our Lord Jesus Christ be with you. Amen. Maranatha, God bless you, love, Brother Edward.
6: Put on the garment of praise for the spirit of heaviness. Lift up your voice to God. Praise with the spirit and with understanding. O magnify the Lord. Good morning and God's richest blessings be with you, Pastor Rice, and all the brethren everywhere. For Zion's sake will I not hold my peace, and for Jerusalem's sake I will not rest, until the righteousness thereof go forth as brightness, and the salvation thereof as a lamp that burneth. Thou shalt also be a crown of glory in the hand of the Lord, and a royal diadem in the hand of thy God. Thou shalt no more be termed forsaken, and they shall call them, the holy people, the redeemed of the Lord, and thou shalt be called, sought out, a city not forsaken. Thank you, Jesus. Unto thee, O Lord, in his unfailing love, Sister Tracy.
7: Praise the Lord. Good morning, Pastor Rice. God is good, for his mercy endureth forever. This I recall to my mind, therefore I have hope. It's because of his mercies we are not consumed, because his compassions fail not. Great is thy faithfulness. Bless you, man of God. Maranatha, Brother Kurt at the Overcomer.
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11: Around the world. God bless you, my family. Praise the Lord and good morning, family, fellow soldiers of the Lord. It is so good to be his chosen ones. Thank you, Father, for the broadcast and daily bread. Your word, Lord, gives us guidance and strength as we crucify our flesh and continue to fight this battle daily together. Glory, hallelujah. I love you, Lord, and I need you always. Please keep my family. I love and need them all. May everyone have a blessed day in the Lord today. Keep looking up, my family, and don't let Satan steal your joy. Love, Sister Sophia Topman in Danville, Kentucky.

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0: who is a God like unto thee, that pardoneth iniquity, and passeth by the transgression of the remnant of his heritage? He retaineth not his anger forever, because he delighteth in mercy. He will turn again. He will have compassion upon us. He will subdue our iniquities. And thou wilt cast all their sins into the depths of the sea.
1: The kingdom of heaven is at hand. Jesus Christ is coming in your lifetime. This is the last generation. And little children, it's the last time. A glorious church without spot or wrinkle. This is the Overcomer Radio broadcast and the voice of the Last Day Prophet of God sent to all the nations of the world to proclaim with divine conviction and godly anointing the kingdom of heaven is at hand. Come, Lord Jesus, come. As I tell you so many times, I do listen to all the calls. Now, some of them I identify before I listen to them as our antagonist, and I don't listen to them. I just click them and they go to the wastebasket. But generally, most of the calls, I listen to every one of them, your prayer requests, your reception reports, and I appreciate it so much for the few who are so faithful in being there with your reception report on a continual basis. Also, I'd like to make mention of the fact that we appreciate your emails, the emails that come in from various parts of the nation and the world. Times are getting very, very narrow. I guess most of you people have forgotten that the scripture says, straight is the gate, and narrow is the way, and few there be that find it, because it's so straight and so narrow, most people just can't do it. Well, here's an email that came in from a brother. He's been around a long time. He says, I've been listening to you for over 2 decades. I've listened to you since you're on WRNO Shortwave New Orleans with Adam Locke being the owner. Well, Adam was not the owner of WRNO. Joe Costello was, but Adam was the manager up there on WWCR, where we went on after we went off of WRNO. God bless you, Brother James. I understand that. I believe, Brother, that you are the spirit of Elijah. Well, that's a nice way to put it. The spirit of Elijah might be on me, but I don't believe I am the spirit of Elijah. Although I do believe that the spirit of Elijah

talking about the signs. I'm not talking about the signs when I talk about the sign. And the Bible's not talking about the signs when he's talking about the sign. And it's amazing how you can actually talk to the people, open up the Bible, read the very words, and they'll still stagger at it because they don't know, because you've had so much stuff filled in your mind. They asked Jesus the question, what shall be the sign? And in Matthew 24, they asked him very straight out, what shall be the sign? Not the signs, but what shall be the sign of thy coming? End of the world. Conjunction. Identical question, simultaneously, coming of Christ, end of the world. End of the world, coming of Christ. And I've often mocked my antagonists when I'll say to them, because they'll tell us, if nobody knows, they'll quote scripture. You know, Jesus said there'd be no sign given to this generation. And then they acknowledge or disqualify the fact that he did say there would be a sign. And the sign's not going to be given to the generation. The sign is a prophet, and prophets are sent to God's people and to the elect, the widows, the chosen that God chooses to send them to. I send on to you Moses and the prophets. If you don't believe them, and which most of you don't believe me because you don't believe I am the prophet. And that has been foretold that you would be like that. And if you don't believe that I am the prophet, then you won't believe no matter what message I bring. And so your antagonism about coming against me, it doesn't really trouble me. It's just that I like to identify it so we know, that I know, that you are of your father the devil when you will not believe God, because God said if you believe God, then you believe the prophets. And I am a prophet sent from God. So if you're not going to believe me, then you won't believe that Jesus Christ himself walked in your midst. You are an unbeliever. You're destined for eternal damnation and condemnation. Now the brother says, it's too bad that so many don't see the sign. That's true, because they don't know what it is. I'll tell you, I talk to supposedly Christians over and over again, and every time I mention that scripture about the sign, oh yeah, the war, you know, earthquakes and pests. I said, that's not the sign. Those are the signs. Plural, more. One sign. Jesus said there would no sign be given to this generation except. There's an exception. A sign will be sent, but not to the world in general, but to the people of God so that they might know. And that sign will be a measure of time or someone who can tell you what time it is or where you are so that Israel, the elect, would know what to do. Boy, we got that problem every single day. All right. It's too bad, the brother said, that so many don't see the sign. But that is the way the Lord wants it to be. True, Brother James, true. I sincerely believe that the radio stations opening up for the Overcoming Ministry in Italy are there to make your visit with the Pope possible. That could very well be so. I praise the Lord for the aforementioned. I would love to come to South Carolina and live in your area. I have the funds, but I'm extremely physically disabled. I use a wheelchair for much of the day, have no family in my life, can't drive an automobile anymore, friends and acquaintances have left as I have become more crippled. Well, brother, I just asked you, I wrote you back and asked you a question. I hope you answer it, that maybe we might be able to, in some way, assist you to make the move that you believe you ought to make. God is able, no matter how much you are disabled, he's able to make a way for you. Say, our contact telephone number is 1-843, U.S. code 1-843-701-5053.
As I mentioned,

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1: What a fellowship, what a joy divine, leaning on everlasting arm. What a blessedness, what a peace of mind, leaning on the everlasting, leaning, leaning, safe and secure from all of our leaning.
2: Praise the Lord, praise the Lord, to my heart, which has filled you with knowledge and understanding. Jeremiah 3:15, so brother, you in your place, which is given of the Lord. Stand fast, Pastor, I stand for fulfilling the word of the Lord. Maranatha, my brother, Maranatha.
3: Hallelujah. God bless you, Pastor Larry, Sister Mary, my brother, Sister Circa, the Overcomer, and across the world. This is Sister Mira, calling from Syracuse, New York. Just want everyone to know that you are my mind, and in my heart, and in my prayers. Please keep me in your hearts and in your prayers. It's the best going on to what I have, and just dealing with life. I love you and miss you. Can't wait for Jesus to return. Maranatha, have a blessed night. I love you. Again, this is Sister Mira calling from Syracuse, New York.
4: Praise the Lord and God bless you, Pastor Rice, Sister Rose, and all the saints. This is Sister Diane Johnson, who's so thankful and blessed to be at the Overcomer. Thank you, Jesus, and praise your holy name. I do pray for all the precious family of God everywhere and ask your continued prayers for me as they are appreciated. And may the Lord help the saints to stand strong as we go through our trials and tribulations. Come quickly, Lord Jesus, come as my prayer. May the Lord bless all the saints everywhere and Maranatha.
5: Greetings, saints of the Most High God, the Overcomer, and saints throughout the entire earth. Greetings, Pastor Rice and Sister Rose. This is Brother Best from the Bronx listening via cell phone. Come, Lord Jesus. Pastor Rice, God sees everything, knows everything, and therefore, all I really got to do now is just say, Thy will be done, because His will be done. Come, Lord Jesus. Love you in the Lord, Pastor Rice. And, like I said, I'm listening via cell phone because I really don't want to hear anything secular. So I just listen to the cell phone. I don't even own a radio. Come, Lord Jesus. Come in this lifetime. And even so, come on time, Lord Jesus. Maranatha, this is Brother Best from the Bronx, doing your radio check. Maranatha.

I'm always overwhelmed by the way people who do not believe in the prophet or the ministry that God has given us, the most extensive ministry on the face of the earth. No one man since the Apostle Paul has had such a dispensation of truth committed unto him, such as Brother Stair. Yeah, that's the one you're talking to or listening to. And that's why I hear from every adverse one, because people are so envious and they just don't. Well, I believe the CIA is supporting you. No, you see, that's just how dumb, stupid, blind this generation is. You walk in darkness, you don't know what's going on, and you don't understand what's happening. I was having Brother Christopher read the story in the book of Matthew, where Jesus, I believe it is in the 5th or 6th chapter, or 8th chapter of Matthew, where he was talking about the kingdom of heaven. And he went on, and he said, the kingdom of heaven is likened. The kingdom of heaven is likened. That's like the way he dealt with the subject of the sign. He said, there'll be no sign given unto you except the sign of Jonas the prophet. Except the sign of Jonas. I don't think you folk can read. And I sure know you don't hear. He didn't say he would send Jonas. What he said was there would be a sign sent like Jonas was sent. Jonas was a prophet. How was he sent? He was sent to preach and proclaim a message of destruction. As Jonah was sent to Nineveh, even so shall the sign messenger prophet be sent to this generation. Is that you, Buster? Absolutely. Well, you preach destruction? Absolutely. Did you people know that the day of the Lord is a day of destruction? Do you know that? Do you know that when Jesus comes, he's going to destroy the sinners thereof out of his kingdom? He's going to separate the wicked from the just? He's going to destroy the wicked with the brightness of his coming. Do you people know that? I mean, what does it take to make you people, oh, I don't believe God's going to do that. You don't, huh? You know what God said? You just don't believe what he said. That's your problem. And so therefore you reject everything that the prophet said. God says, I will. Not I have, but I will. I am going to destroy man. That's all there is to it. When that was prophesied, and it was brought to pass to a certain degree in Noah's day. Now it's going to be brought to pass in the day of Jesus' return. I will destroy humanity and the manner of life from off the face of this earth. The earth is the Lord's and the fullness thereof. And I am going to preserve this earth, and I'm going to give it to my elect, the redeemed, and they will rule and reign with me on this earth and inherit the earth. Have you ever read that? The meek shall inherit the earth. Oh, but I'm going to heaven. No, no, no. Heaven is coming to you. Let thy will. That's if you're right with God now. That's if you're right with God. And you'll see, you'll feel right at home in heaven because you have heaven in you. If you have Christ in you, that's the kingdom of God. That's righteousness, peace, and joy. So you won't be out of place when the kingdom comes. All right. Praise the Lord. Well, you're listening to The Overcomer, and I again challenge you, many of you. And I marvel. And you listen, but you don't hear. That's right. The kingdom of heaven is not the kingdom of God. The gospel of the kingdom is not the gospel of Christ. Are you preaching another gospel to be saved? No, sir. There's only one gospel, only one way by which men can be saved. And that is through Jesus Christ. God hath highly exalted him and hath given him a name that is above every name. He's given him authority above all principalities and powers and dominions in heaven above and the earth beneath. I have the keys, he said, the knowledge and the power and the authority of death and hell and the grave, and I can open and shut these doors on whom I will, for I am the Almighty God.
Remember what God said to Moses when Moses kept saying, they keep wanting to know what your name is? Why, he said, you just tell them that I am that I am. The only I am there is. He is that one. I am the way. I am the truth. I am the life. I am hope. I'm mercy. I'm God. I'm the destroyer. Oh, yes, I am. I use all of these things at my disposal. I create good. I create evil. And how dare any of you revile against me, saith God? Who are you anyway that reviles against God? Oh, well, I just got myself going here because I received another letter from another email from a fella. He's written several times, and he uses the YHWH, Yah. Oh, yeah, I am somebody. And then he marks, his name is Mark. Well, he's marked, all right. He's marked. And if he keeps on going the way he's going, he'll take the mark, or is the mark, or already marked with the mark of Satanism or Luciferianism. Because that's what Satan is going to do when he marks every one of you. You're going to go against what God is doing, and you're going to question and challenge God, and you fill up your cup, Mark. Just fill it up. Hey, he writes here, Brother Steele, what are you doing calling me Brother Mark? You don't believe that. You don't believe I'm a brother. You don't believe I'm a prophet. You don't believe I'm God sent. So what in heaven's name or in hell are you doing anyway, huh? Oh, I guess you just have to do it to build up your little old self. Dear Brother Steele, I discover a problem. If, as you have reported, the foundations of the temple are indeed under the Temple Mount, then God is a liar. For he said not one stone will remain on another. That's not what he said, Mark. That's not what he said. He said there will not be left one stone that shall not be cast down. He didn't say it would not remain. No, all the things in the Bible, all the patterns, they all remain. You strengthen the things that remain. Although for two stones to be discovered to gather in that place would be a violation of what he said. No, it wouldn't. They were cast down. Just like he said, there will not be left one stone upon another that will not be cast down. Oh, aren't you something, huh? You child of hell. You wicked one. Don't you dare say I have the devil on this. What do you mean? Who in the world are you to tell me what I dare not say? I am reading the scripture literally, which it must be, or for all is meaningless and open to man's interpretation. Well, you got that right. The scriptures are not open to man's interpretation, but they are necessary to be revealed, and that's what this prophet does. Now, see, what he's trying to do is he just wants to prove that you're a liar, Brother Scared. You're not the prophet. What are you doing calling me brother then, huh? Boy, you, sir, make God a liar. No, I do not. I don't make God a liar. If you believe this report and the traditional interpretation that the Roman destruction was the fulfillment, yet you are spreading it. Why? I don't believe anything. Good, good. Then just turn the dial and keep on in your own little stuff. What's going on in the Middle East is that they are discovering artifacts and things that proves that the scriptures are true. And the temple was at the Temple Mount, both of them. And that's all it's doing. They're finding enough proof to prove to this modern-day archaeological society that the Word of God is true. That's right. Let God be true and every man a liar. Father, if the wailing wall is same remains of the temple, it again makes God a liar, for that certainly is more than one stone on another. The wailing wall is not the temple. The wailing wall is a wall that was built to uphold the foundation of the temple. And that still remains today as living proof that that was the temple and that's where it was. But I submit to you again, Mark, as I mark you as a child of hell and a rebellious one, as I say to you again, even that will be fulfilled. You people don't realize it, that there is a fulfillment of the things that Jesus said concerning Israel here at the end. He declared the end in the beginning. Well, do I expect you to believe that?
You're not going to believe anything I say. It makes no difference. You won't even believe when I call you a child of hell, will you? Don't you dare say I have the devil in this. Why not? Why, what should I be afraid of saying that? You're of your father, the devil. You're coming against God and God's work. And in hell, you will lift up your eyes. That's all there is to it. The only way this report could be true and the stones together is that another final destruction of Jerusalem is on tap and must happen. And the Roman destruction, most people recognize as the fulfillment, was not. Well, that's right. The Roman destruction was not the final fulfillment. It was declaring the end from the beginning. I believe this to be the case, and God will destroy the imposters, those who say they are Jews and are not, and someone like you who says you're a prophet or a teacher or a preacher or a Christian and you're not. Yes, sir. God's going to take care of you. I think perhaps you might be implying, saying, but why don't you say so? Do you fear the Jews? What in heaven's name? What is this? I don't fear you. I fear God. Huh? Which yields another problem with your theology. I am not a theologian. That of who the Jews are. They are not Israel. No kidding. Well. The kingdom of God was divided. And when prophecy says Judah, it doesn't mean Israel. And when it says Israel, it does not mean Judah. God is precise and says what he means. It means what he says. For more precise than man can interpret. Well. Yeah, God's going to take both the Jew and the Gentile, the Judah and the Israelites, and he's going to make true Israel, the true church, the body of Christ, and all Israel is going to be saved. Praise the Lord. Don't you dare say I have the devil on this. I dare say it, sir. You are of your father, the devil. Oh, well, you're listening to the Overcomer radio broadcast and the voice of the last day prophet of God. Get thee hence, Satan, for thou savorest not the things that be of God. You don't have any knowledge of end time, last time truth. This is the voice of the last day prophet of God. Brought the program here because I just saw another dastardly news story. Albuquerque, New Mexico. Arrest documents say two 15-year-old girls accused of killing their foster mom in New Mexico. They put her in a choke hold, tied her hands and feet, and then smothered her with a pillow. 53-year-old Evelyn Miranda was found dead Wednesday. The Albuquerque Journal reports a neighbor heard strange noises at about 4 a.m. He went to check his livestock and noticed lights were on at the Miranda's home, and her van was missing. The neighbor told Lincoln County authorities he knocked on the door, but got no answer. So he went inside, where he found the woman's body on the bed. 15-year-old girls. Out on the boardwalk at New York, a 16-year-old girl was killed. A riot broke out. It was just terrible. These young people had a combination of guns, heat, beer, and just a bunch of angry young men in Chicago. Police are warning of teen girls committing strong arm robberies. Wow. In the war zone, 100 people brawl in McDonald's lot. Where in the world? San Francisco. At least 2 people missing, stabbed, hospitalized, and 3 others injured after a massive brawl involving dozens of people broke out in the parking lot of a McDonald's near San Jose State University. It happened around 10 p.m., about a block away from the university, on the corner of San Jose and 3rd Street. Police said a small crowd started gathering before it quickly turned into a mob of more than 100. Many of them began screaming, yelling, throwing punches when a fight broke out. Wow. And the earth is filled with violence through man. Lord, have mercy upon us as we strive to maintain our integrity and live peaceably in this world. A young gentleman called me from up in the
the New England area. He said, forgive me, Brother Starr, I took issue with you because you rebuked me a little bit. He said, but I tell you, it's so hard living in these areas. You can't be friendly with anybody. You can't be kind to anyone. This is a world of bitterness, hatred, selfishness, pride, and arrogance. Well, Jesus is coming, so we have to maintain our integrity and hold fast. You're listening to the Overcomer Radio broadcast.

I love them that love me, and those that seek me early shall find me. Riches and honor are with me, yea, durable riches and righteousness. My fruit is better than gold, yea, than fine gold, and my revenue than choice silver. I lead in the way of righteousness in the midst of the paths of judgment, that I may cause those that love me to inherit substance, and I will fill their treasures. The Lord possessed me in the beginning of his way, before his works of old. I was set up from everlasting, from the beginning, or ever the earth was. When there were no depths, I was brought forth, when there were no fountains abounding with water. Before the mountains were settled, before the hills was I brought forth, while as yet he had not made the earth, nor the fields, nor the highest part of the dust of the world. When he prepared the heavens, I was there. When he set a compass upon the face of the depth, when he established the clouds above, when he strengthened the fountains of the deep, when he gave to the sea his decree that the water should not pass his commandment, when he appointed the foundations of the earth, then I was by him, as one brought up with him. And I was daily his delight, rejoicing always before him, rejoicing in the habitable part of his earth, and my delights were with the sons of men. Now therefore hearken unto me, O ye children, for blessed are they that keep my ways. Hear instruction, and be wise, and refuse it not. Blessed is the man that heareth me, watching daily at my gates, waiting at the posts of my doors. For whoso findeth me, findeth life, and shall obtain favor of the Lord. But he that sinneth against me wrongeth his own soul. All they that hate me love death.

0: This is the most rebellious, self-willed, lawless, lascivious generation that has ever existed on the face of the earth. It outdoes Noah's day by a long and great margin. You think there's any way I can actually tell you people and you will believe it? Only 8 souls were saved in Noah's day. Only 8. That 8 had been predetermined by the Word of God. So Noah preached. The Bible said he was a preacher of righteousness. What that means is he went about doing what God told him to do and would preach that this is what I have been told to do, and it's right because God's righteousness is doing what he tells you to do. He that obeys and keeps the word of God is dwelling in the righteousness of God. He that will not do that, become disobedient and gainsaying, is in unrighteousness. It's just that simple. And ladies and gentlemen, these are the days of Noah, when the whole world is given to idolatry. And the only ones who are not of the world are the Noahs, the Daniels, the Jobs, those that God has separated unto himself. And you can examine yourself to see whether you're in that faith. You can do that, you know. You really can. Now, as we are coming to this terrible, terrible time, the Bible said a time of trouble such as was not since there was a nation. Jesus said a time of tribulation, but of the tribulation of those days that will end with great stress upon the people as Satan is waging war against the saints to get them to move away from their faith in God. There is going to be havoc around the world on every side. Before I go any further, can I get you to listen to a offer that I have for you who are listening on these many stations right now, San Diego, Los Angeles, San Francisco, wherever you are listening on these Sunday broadcast stations. Let me tell you about something that I have for you as a child of God that will help you get a perspective of how God can take care of us in the wilderness. Maybe I can make this more clear. Back in 1933, that's the year I was born, Joseph Stalin was making havoc of the European or the Russian area continent. Now, the story behind all of that is amazing. It was right at the beginning of the time of the mighty outpouring of the Holy Ghost, in the beginning of the latter rain, preparing us for the time of the harvest. And as we did, God began to move, Satan began to move, and he took men like Stalin and Mao Tse-tung and other nations of the world that became totally atheistic and communistic, and with fury, they began to persecute the church. The record tells that over 35 to 40 million people were slaughtered in the gulags and the Siberian slave camps as this brutal anti-God dictator persecuted just about everybody and everything that stood up against him. He stamped down all resistance and anything that would even look like it. He persecuted the church. Many of those who were Christians were brutally killed, tortured, and died. In the midst of all of that, a story comes out of a group of spirit-filled Christians who were very successful and prosperous, but now were being threatened to have all of it confiscated by the government and put into slave camps. A group of them had some spirit-led leaders who told them what God would tell them. Get up, leave this place. Don't take anything with you. Go this way. Go over here. these people, led by the Holy Spirit, escaped out of Stalin's grasp, ended up in Manchuria, down into China, down into Australia, over into South America, and eventually up into Canada, where they are now. The gentleman, the brother that God used, a part of that, wrote a book. It's called A Call to the Churches in America. It's a remarkable book. There's no way that anyone is going to read this without being deeply moved to seek God for this kind of an experience where God can direct your life in the most troublesome times as he preserves a people for his own sake. I'd like to send you a copy of this book. I'll send it to you free. It's going to take you a little bit of time to read it because it's a fine account of this miraculous move of God to deliver a remnant of people from the hand of the anti-God communist Joseph Stalin. The book is entitled The Call to the Churches in America. I'll send you a copy free. Won't cost you a dime. In fact, it will cost us a little bit to get it to you. But we'd like to do that, especially if you've never read it. And I'll send it to you in the mail just as soon as I get this information from you. What I'd like you to do is I'd like you to pick up your telephone and call this phone number. If you're calling from outside the U.S., you dial 001. Otherwise, you just dial U.S. code 1. U.S. code 1. Your phone number is 1-843-701-5053.
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3: The Word of the Lord, the Holy Bible, the King James Version, the authorized Word of Almighty Yahweh. Heaven and earth, Jesus said, shall pass away, but my Word shall never pass away. He has settled everything by his Word, and by two immutable facts, the Word of God spoken, and the fact that God cannot lie, brings to pass the truth, the inevitable truth of the Word of God. The Lord Jesus said, and we who have eyes to see and ears to hear, we can see the things that he said coming to pass. He made a statement like this: when these things begin to come to pass. I'm here to tell you that we are far past the beginning. In fact, he told us when it would begin. Yes, he did. In Matthew 24, he said, you will hear of wars and rumors of wars and pestilence and earthquakes in diverse places. All these, he said, are the beginning of sorrows, the time of sorrows. When did that begin? Why, we had the first witness of a war that circled the globe, World War I. Witness number one, that we were now in the beginning of sorrows. Then, in 1930, around in there, we had the second witness, World War II, more excruciating, more devastating, and encompassing just about all of the known world at that time, affecting every nation. Witness number two, ladies and gentlemen, that we are truly in the time of the beginning of sorrows. Now we are faced with another war, which is going to supersede the destruction and the killing of billions compared to the hundreds of thousands in one world war and the millions in Second World War. Now we have the potential, the ability, and the mindset of the nations of the world to engage in a war that will kill billions. Do you know what events will signal the biggest event of all time? The return of Jesus Christ? Our time fully fulfills the words that were spoken by Franklin Delano Roosevelt as he spoke at the beginning of the Great Depression. What a phrase, the Great Depression, symbolic of the Great Tribulation, because there's not going to be a more depressing time than the Great Tribulation, as Satan will oppress and depress both good and evil as he seeks to establish his integrity that he is God. That Franklin Roosevelt said this way back in 1930. That's the generation where I was born in, 1933, identifying the generation, the last one, by the birth of the prophet sent to proclaim it here at the end of his time. This generation cannot and will not pass away until all be fulfilled. Mr. Roosevelt said this in 1930. This generation has a rendezvous with destiny. Wow. Far more than the 1930 generation, which was then fast approaching the most destructive war, the Second World War, in the world's history. Today, truly, there is a rendezvous with destiny. A world-shaking crisis is building up. What was it that David Wilkerson said? There will be an event so devastating, so frightening, so fearful, that even the most godly among us will tremble. Yes, a world-shaking crisis is building and will, in the near future, explode the appearance of normalcy which still pervades Western civilization as everything's continuing as it were. Where is all this promised destruction, this promised shaking of the heavens, this promise of Christ coming? The news media is randomly, consistently reporting tragic events, calamity after calamity, explaining their significance in a way that the average man or woman can understand. You know, phenomenons, natural phenomenons, or just as the way these pestilence come on, and we've been here before. You need to know, though, that the progression of disturbing news stories is not random and inconsequential. In fact, these remarkable trends and specific events that will change everything you are familiar with in the next decades or even sooner. How can anyone know the future? Well, you really understand only if you get a picture of the big picture. Without a vision of the world and God's intent for mankind, you won't know. There is a source, though, a source of truth from someone who really knows. And that, my friend, is the Bible, the Holy Word of God. Did you know that 1/4 of the entire Bible is prophetic? And about 90% of all prophecy is in reference to the time of the end, where we are now. And all these things were written for our admonition, upon whom the ends of the world have come. The ends, plural. That means the governments of the world, the financial structure of the world, the social structure of the world, the economic structure of the world, all the things that are of the world which contribute to the lust of the eye, the pride of life, the lust of the flesh, they are all about to end. In one hour, watch and pray, God says, for you know not what hour, unless you watch and pray. If you don't watch and pray, that hour will come upon you. And somebody said, well, you're not supposed to know. That ain't what the book says. That ain't what it says. You look over here in the book of Revelation, and I have just quoted to you what Revelation says. If you don't watch, if you therefore will not watch. If you therefore will not watch. Listen to me, friends. Verse number 3, chapter 3, Revelation. Number 2, be watchful. Strengthen the things which remain, because most things are being removed. And there's a few things remaining that are ready to die also. They are on the verge of dying also. For I have not found thy works perfect before God. Verse number 3. Remember therefore how thou hast received and heard, and hold fast and repent for drifting away from it. If therefore thou shalt not watch, I will come on thee as a thief, and thou shalt not know what hour I will come upon thee. The implication is if you watch, you will know. You will know. These things are written so that you might know. God wants his people to know, so we're not caught unaware. Watch and pray always, and you may be accounted worthy to escape the corruption, the wickedness, the destruction upon this earth at this hour. This evil day catches you unaware. Boy, have we already seen it transpire around us today. Of course, some people are not interested in Bible prophecy. It should be. There is a real God, and the Bible speaks of him. God inspired these words of prophecies, and they are sure, and they will be fulfilled. Somehow we better find a way to be wakened up to the times of which we're living in. Ladies and gentlemen, if you will notice the words of the Apostle Peter, he wrote concerning biblical prophecy. So we have seen and proven that what the prophets said came true, Peter writes. You will do well to pay close attention to everything they have written, for like lights shining into dark corners, their words help us to understand many things that otherwise would be dark and difficult. For no prophecy recorded in Scripture was ever thought up by the prophet himself. It was the Holy Spirit within these godly men who gave them true messages from God. That's 2 Peter, and that's chapter 1 and verses 1. Second Peter chapter 1 and verse 19. Now what I just read there was the...
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3: Living Bible, I believe. I sometimes use it because it does help to give us a better perspective. But let's read it in what we consider the most authentic way of reading it. 1 Peter chapter 1. In verse 19, excuse me, 2 Peter chapter 1, verse 19. We have also a more confirmed or sure word of prophecy, whereunto you do well that you take heed, as unto a light that shineth in a dark place, until the day dawn, the day of the Lord, and the day star arise in your hearts. Knowing this verse, know it. Here's something again God wants you to know, that no prophecy of the Scripture is of any private interpretation. No man thought it up. For the prophecy came not in old time by the will of man, but the holy men of God spake as they were moved by the Holy Ghost. Ladies and gentlemen, the kingdom of heaven is at hand. That's not something that just came out of my heart. That's something that God burned in my spirit as he birthed this prophet, told me he would send me to be a prophet to the nations, to root out, to tear down, destroy. And that's the truth. Can the almost unimaginable happen? Except those days be shortened, there would no flesh be saved alive? How can that be? 6.7 billion people? What do we have today that could actually kill that many people? What do we have? Or is it possible? I mean, is there means and methods whereby it can be done? We talk to you time and time again about how the Illuminati, the world of bankers and the powers that be, who are Luciferian, they are demon-possessed men. These are men of corrupt mind, destitute concerning the truth about Jesus. And they have set out by the influence of hell to reduce the population back to 500 million in order to secure their ability to continue living on this earth. You expect us to believe that? The article on the Georgia Guidestones, as they laid out their agenda on their commandment stones in Georgia. Read something that's been on this Guidestone for many years, telling you the intention of those who are setting up the New World Order to reduce the population by many means back to 500 million people. Do you know that the most important news story of this generation will be, because this is the last one, this is the last generation and the last time before Jesus comes, and it is about to come to an end. What is the biggest event that will shake the entire earth within the lifetime of most of you and I? The second coming of Christ will be the most important event of this generation. Christ is coming back. Make no mistake about it. Don't be confused and disarrayed. Jesus will return. It will not happen secretly in some cave with no one knowing about it. There'll be no secret coming of Christ. Jesus will literally come back to the city of Jerusalem. His feet will touch down on the Mount of Olives, where he will then begin to set up the kingdom of heaven on earth. There will be a divine world government of peace and safety and love and joy, and God will wipe away all tears from the eyes of those who have wept and cried for this glorious coming to be. Even so, come, Lord Jesus, come. The event is specifically predicted, prophesied throughout both the Old and the New Testament of the Bible. Hundreds of millions of people believe superficially that the Bible is the inspired word of God. The second coming of Jesus Christ is predicted in each of the Gospels, in the book of Acts, the epistles of Paul, James, Peter, and John. Jesus will return. He will return. It's the focal point of the entire book of Revelation. It is, my friend. And if you believe the Bible is the inspired word of God, then you must believe in the second coming of Jesus.

My little children, these things write I unto you, that ye sin not. And if any man sin, we have an advocate with the Father, Jesus Christ the righteous. And he is the propitiation for our sins, and not for ours only, but also for the sins of the whole world. And hereby we do know that we know him, if we keep his commandments. He that saith, I know him, and keepeth not his commandments, is a liar, and the truth is not in him. But whoso keepeth his word, in him verily is the love of God perfected. Hereby know we that we are in him. He that saith, he abideth in him, ought himself also so to walk, even as he walked. Brethren, I write no new commandment unto you, but an old commandment which ye had from the beginning. The old commandment is the word which ye have heard from the beginning. Again, a new commandment I write unto you, which thing is true in him and in you, because the darkness is past, and the true light now shineth. He that saith he is in the light, and hateth his brother, is in darkness even until now. He that loveth his brother abideth in the light, and there is none occasion of stumbling in him. But he that hateth his brother is in darkness, and walketh in darkness, and knoweth not whither he goeth, because

in you, and ye have overcome the wicked one. Love not the world, neither the things that are in the world. If any man love the world, the love of the Father is not in him. For all that is in the world, the lust of the flesh and the lust of the eyes and the pride of life, is not of the Father, but is of the world. And the world passeth away, and the lust thereof. But he that doeth the will of God abideth forever. Little children, it is the last time. And as ye have heard that an antichrist shall come, even now are there many antichrists, whereby we know that it is the last time. They went out from us, but they were not of us. For if they had been of us, they would no doubt have continued with us. But they went out, that they might be made manifest that they were not all of us. But ye have an unction from the Holy One, and ye know all things. I have not written unto you because ye know not the truth, but because ye know it, and that no lie is of the truth. Who is a liar but he that denieth that Jesus is the Christ? He is an antichrist that denieth the Father and the Son. Whosoever denieth the Son, the same hath not the Father. But he that acknowledgeth the Son hath the Father also. Let that therefore abide in you, which ye have heard from the beginning. If that which ye have heard from the beginning shall remain in you, ye also shall continue in the Son and in the Father. And this is the promise that he hath promised us, even eternal life. These things have I written unto you concerning them that seduce you. But the anointing which ye have received of him abideth in you, and ye need not that any man teach you. But as the same anointing teacheth you of all things, and is truth, and is no lie, and even as it hath taught you, ye shall abide in him. And now, little children, abide in him, that when he shall appear, we may have confidence, and not be ashamed before him at his coming. If ye know that he is righteous, ye know that everyone that doeth righteousness is born of him.

who has listened, anyone who has listened to this prophet any length of time, you've heard me say hundreds of times, this

0: is the last generation. I've emphasized it even more lately by telling you it is the last time that you're going to be admonished and warned that this is the last generation. It's going to end with the coming of the Lord Jesus Christ. And this gospel of the kingdom shall be preached into all the world. When you see Jerusalem compassed about with armies, this is something you need to know. These are the days of vengeance. Vengeance, when all things written shall be, when all things written shall be fulfilled. And Enoch, the seventh from Adam, prophesied of these days when he said, I saw the Lord coming with 10,000s of his saints to execute judgment upon all of the ungodly for their ungodly deeds that they have ungodly committed. And the word of God cries, and the Lord Jesus Christ, the one that seems so obscure to most of you, did he ever really exist? He is going to appear. The Lord Jesus Christ shall appear, and when he does, he's going to take vengeance. So you look at the signs and the happenings. In the Gospels of Mark, Matthew, and Luke, there are three accounts of Christ teaching his disciples, his faithful called out ones, of what to watch for before he returns. In Luke, it reads, so you, likewise, when you see these things happen or begin to come to pass, know that the kingdom of heaven is near. And then he made this statement, this generation, 70-year period of time, this generation shall not pass away until all things be fulfilled. So when you see Jerusalem, are we about ready to see it? Is everything being set up to bring about all the nations of the world gathered together for battle in the battle of Armageddon? It sure is. It sure is. And when you see it, lift up your eyes, look up, because your redemption is drawing nigh. These are the days of vengeance. This is the time that God foretold. Mankind will soon suffer through the most devastating, bloody war in human history. These prophets and preachers that teach that Christ could come at any time are false prophets. They completely ignore the admonitions and the warnings of the Word of God that says these things must first come to pass, and the end is not yet. We are approaching this time of great tribulation. We could be right on the verge of it, or have already entered into it, as we wait patiently for the Holy Spirit to give us the final witness so that we can proclaim it to all mankind. Let us look at the Word of God. Let us test it. The wicked shall do wickedly, the Bible says, and none of the wicked shall understand, but those who are wise will understand. Do you understand that this degenerate, corrupt nation and nations are headed for a big, big fall? World Babylon coming down? Do you realize that America's national debt are almost totally out of control, and that proportionately? And Canada, their indebtedness is even greater than the U.S. Can you grasp the full meaning in the eyes of God, of the spiritual and moral toboggan, the downfall of entire Western civilization, the last baton of nations that God allowed to raise up in order that they shall be brought down? You need to pay close attention to the words of Jesus when he said, watch therefore, and pray always, that you may be accounted worthy to escape all these terrible, destructive things, and all flesh is going to be consumed. escape the corruption, the pollution. Oh, can you imagine? The Bible says 1,000 will fall at thy side, and 10,000, oh God, even as I quote it, sounds so, I wish I could put some severity on it. Big wars, little wars, ethnic wars, wars of all sorts, and escalating violence unprecedented. And the earth is filled with violence and increasing lawlessness, which will increasingly affect all the world, especially the English-speaking nations. People think the world will get better. I think it was former President Bush, H.W. Daddy, who just the other day boasted himself at 85, I think, as he jumped out of a plane again, defying gravity, and, hey, I like skydiving, huh? Gonna live forever. Well, Mr. Bush, you will be consumed by the fires of this generation, I am sure. Now, Mr. Bush talked about a new world order some years ago, as though the effect of that would be worldwide peace. This post-Cold War time is unstable and is extremely volatile. So much so that one of the world's most respected magazines typified this present time as strange. Strange, huh? There are few certainties. In the magazine Economist, January 8, 1994, page 16, it reads, "The New World Order is only producing a faltering, fading peace. Events will get worse, not better." Why is our civilization bankrupt of any workable solution? Upon the earth, there shall be distress of nations with perplexity. What do we do? How do we solve the economics, the unemployment, the poverty situation, and the war confrontations? What do we do? Peaceful cooperation among nations and ethnic groups, it just doesn't come to pass. Norman Lear, a longtime television producer and political activist, clearly delineated the problem in a speech that was addressed to the National Press Club. I quote, Mr. Lear, "At no time in my life has our culture been so estranged from spiritual values, spiritual wickedness in high places. Our problems lie beyond the reach of politics alone," said Mr. Lear. "We need some supernatural divine help." Well, man's going to get it from one source or the other. They're either going to give over to the Spirit God or the spirit of Antichrist, which seems to be the one they're yielding to, which seems to be the one that they are yielding to. Ladies and gentlemen, you're listening to the Overcomer radio broadcast. My name is Brother Stair. Have we heard the words of Almighty Yahweh? Have we heard them, my friend? May God help us in Jesus' name.
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2: Your destruction is being planned. The weapons of warfare are being prepared to destroy you. They shall come from the east, from the northwest, from the southeast, from the southwest, and they shall destroy your major population centers wherein sin has been allowed to progress to such a degree that it is almost impossible to find a righteous soul within the ranks of these major cities. New York, Chicago, Detroit, Baltimore, Baltimore, Philadelphia, Washington, D.C., Atlanta, Georgia, San Francisco, Los Angeles, yay, New Orleans, Dallas, Texas, Houston, Texas, Miami, Florida, Jacksonville, Florida. Oh, I speak against thee. Thou hast rebelled against me. You have allowed sin to become prevalent. You have taken from the minds of the children my word. You have refused to allow them to believe in my creative power. You have rebelled.
0: Well, ladies and gentlemen, the Lord Jesus Christ, the true word of God, spoke about these days. There's no question about it. In one place he said, and unless those days of tribulation be shortened, the time of world war using these new weapons, no flesh will be saved. For the first time in history, or recorded history at least, do we have the potential with development of biological weaponry, chemical weaponry, and of course, nuclear weaponry, which is being propagated even more as we see the nuclear confrontation again facing. With these three, the control of weather, the control of chemical warfare, the control of biological warfare, such as the so-called pandemic, that could literally, spoken of by those that are in power, could wipe out billions of the world's population. The time has come. We live in dangerous times. There are many ethnic wars taking place, as well as other wars all over the world. Not only in Yugoslavia or down in the Middle East, but I think the last report I got that there are something like 45 or 50 regional wars being fought in most areas of our world as we see nation rising against nation. America will not escape this increasing international and international strife. The day will come when the riots of Los Angeles 1992 and the destruction of the World Trade Towers in 2001 will seem like small skirmishes as governments become unstable and alliances fall apart and betrayal and each one seeking their own brings about the downfall. Civil wars between nations will increase. Little wars, big wars, and they will all culminate eventually in the Battle of Armageddon, the last and final war that is going to be won by the conquering God of heaven and earth, the Lord Jesus Christ. Praise the Lord. I know we have a lot of pessimists or alarmists, and they don't like to hear us talk like this. These people are optimists. They proclaim in the best Pollyanna tradition, all things are going to get better. Well, that's not what the scripture says. And that's not what your news is saying. And that's not what your political process is saying, as things are getting worse and worse. Have you noticed? Have you? The random violence that's sweeping just throughout the cities of America? Random shootings, murders, mass killings. The Lord Jesus Christ actually predicted and prophesied this when he said in Matthew 24:12, and because lawlessness, iniquity, will abound, the love of many will grow cold. Here in the U.S., that we think we're a Christian society, perhaps some do, but today, our leisure time, entertainment, TV, videos, and movies rivals ancient Rome's lust for sex, drugs, including alcohol, violence, and brutality. The United States and Canada are remarkably high in the percentage of their population. There are many who say they believe in God. And, of course, they go to church regularly, I think. This hypocritical national behavior was foretold as characteristic of the human society that would exist just before the coming of Christ. Paul wrote, "This know, that in the last days perilous times will come. Men will be lovers of themselves, lovers of money, boasters, proud, blasphemers." Here's one that really stands out: disobedient to parents, unthankful, unholy, unloving, unforgiving, slanders, without control, brutal, despisers of good, traitors, headstrong, haughty, lovers of pleasure rather than lovers of God. And they put on a good form of being godly, but they deny the power of God. The scripture tells us, from such, turn away. You're listening to The Overcomer. My name is Brother Stair, the voice of the last day prophet of God. The signs of the time. Jesus spoke to the religious leaders of his day, and he said, "You scientifically, philosophical-minded, theologically highbrows, it's amazing how you can discern the weather and how you can depict trends and things that's happening in finances and in the world, and yet you are unable to discern the signs of the time." Now, I have discussed that many times. These are the signs when you see these things. And then he says, you will see a sign. Now, I know a lot of you folks still don't believe that there is a sign. But the question was asked, when shall these things be and what? You get it? What shall be the sign? And Jesus said, this wicked generation out here, they seek after a sign, but I am not going to give them one, because I have condemned this generation. This is the last generation. It's over. It's done. So they will not get any sign. They have no idea what's going to happen. He said, so there will be no sign given during this generation except the sign of a prophet sent, like Jonah was sent to Nineveh. How was Jonah sent? He was sent to a God-fearing people who had fallen into degradation and sin, and he prophesied destruction. The people of Nineveh recognized it was God's messenger, recognized it was God's judgment, and they repented. And Jesus even said that the people of Nineveh would rise up and condemn this generation where a prophet is sent like Jonah, because they repented after preaching of Jonah. This generation will not repent. And you can see that. When's the last time you repented? When's the last time you really fell down on your knees and worshiped God in repentance and crying out for God's mercy over your sinful lifestyle and your ungodly living and your things of this world? Won't do it. This generation won't do it. The signs, they're everywhere. The signs of wars, increasing violence, and lawlessness is the first thing to watch for. Do you have to look very far? That's all we've had is wars and violence increasing, and truly people who despise dominion and law. We have seen all of these things corrupted by man. Drought and famine, lack of rain, lack of food, will stalk the earth on a massive scale. It's already started. Never seen before like it. Billions will die of drought and famine and food shortages. When there is a drought, you also have wildfires, range fires, forest fires. When the fires are finished burning off the brush, then the danger of flood when it returns to rain, washing away all the soil because there's no vegetation to consume the water. These catastrophes of drought sweeping throughout Africa, India, China, and soon we will even see it take place in the United States. Famine, fire, flood, They all seem to go together. Jesus predicted in Matthew 24, and there will be famines worldwide throughout the entire world, and they will engender or provoke, they will bring about a vicious competition for each nation or each people just to feed themselves. There will be strife among nations over food. This will then result in increased political and military danger, especially for the United States and Britain, whose lands have typically been seen as the breadbasket of the world. Those living in the advanced developed world have thought these things would only occur in places like India, Bangladesh, or Africa. How could famine happen to us? It's practically unthinkable to suggest that one dark day in the U.S. and some of these affluent countries, that the supermarkets and restaurants will have to close due to lack of food. Famine, the pain of empty stomachs, will occur in the United States, Canada, Britain, New Zealand, Australia, and elsewhere among many of the so-called affluent people of the world. Most people have no understanding that God is Almighty, who controls the weather, and that He sometimes uses this power to punish nations that displease Him. King Solomon knew this. During the dedication of God's temple in Jerusalem, he acknowledged God's power. Listen to his prayer. When the heavens are shut up, and there is no rain, because they, the people, have sinned against you. 1 Kings 8:35. Does God collectively punish a nation for mocking or ignoring his moral ethnic standards? You can rest assured he does. He said, vengeance is mine, I will repay. The Lord will judge his people. Hebrews 10:30-31. It is a fearful thing to fall into the hands of a living God. In the book of Revelation, it also speaks of a coming famine very precisely. And it reads like this. I saw a black horse with its rider holding a pair of balances in his hand. And a voice from among the four living beasts being said, a loaf of bread for $20 or 3 pounds of barley flour, but there's no olive oil or wine even to mix with it. That's the Living Bible. We will again turn back to the King James and look at it in the King James, trying to make it very clear to you what God is saying here in reference to famine. The writer of the book of Revelations, chapter 6, verses 5 and 6. Let's turn to it if you have your Bibles and read it with me out of the King James Version, and then we'll read it again. Chapter 6, verses 5 and 6. And when he had opened the third seal, I heard the third beast say, come and see. And I beheld, and lo, a black horse. He that sat on him had a pair of balances in his hand. I heard a voice in the midst of the four beasts saying, a measure of wheat for a penny, and 3 measures of barley for a penny, and see thou hurt not the oil and the wine. Wow. Where are we going, friends? Are you out there just ignoring again the words of the prophet of God as he speaks to you today? The harvest is the end of the world. This gospel of the kingdom shall be preached into all the world, unto every nation, as a witness to every nation, and then shall the end come. This day is this scripture being fulfilled in your ear. The kingdom of heaven is at hand. Jesus Christ is coming in your lifetime. A prophet sent to prepare a people for the coming of the Lord. And with the message, like a burning fire, shall he purify the sons of Levi as we are challenged by Almighty God to purify our hearts and our minds and make ready for His glorious coming. May God help you today. In Jesus' name, amen.

That which was from the beginning, which we have heard, which we have seen with our eyes, which we have looked upon, and our hands have handled, of the word of life. For the life was manifested, and we have seen it, and bear witness, and show unto you that eternal life which was with the Father, and was manifested unto us. That which we have seen and heard, declare we unto you, that ye also may have fellowship with us. And truly, our fellowship is with the Father, and with his Son, Jesus Christ. And these things write we unto you, that your joy may be full. This then is the message which we have heard of him, and declare unto you, that God is light, and in him is no darkness at all. If we say that we have fellowship with him, and walk in darkness, we lie, and do not the truth. But if we walk in the light as he is in the light, we have fellowship one with another, and the blood of Jesus Christ his Son cleanseth us from all sin. If we say that we have no sin, we deceive ourselves, and the truth is not in us. If we confess our sins, he is faithful and just to forgive us our sins and to cleanse us from all unrighteousness. If we say that we have not sinned, we make him a liar, and his word is not in us.

0: There shall be signs in the sun, in the moon, and in the stars. And upon the earth, distress of nations. One of the things that God said would be magnified and multiplied would be earthquakes. I'm sure that most of you people have no conception of how many hundreds and thousands of earthquakes are being recorded almost every day throughout the world as the heavens and the earth are being shaken. Magnitude earthquakes, big ones, are taking its toll. There's always been earthquakes, no question about it. However, the Bible teaches that they will become greater in magnitude and become extremely devastating. Mentioning in the writings of Josephus, on chapter of Antiquities book, chapter 5 and 2, the Bible records specific instances of earthquakes in the past and then predicts them in the future. Zechariah 14, 4 and 5. These earth-jarring occurrences arise from natural shifts and changes in the earth's mantle as the heavens and the earth are being shaken. Everything that can be shaken are being shaken, especially along these worldwide earthquake belts. 1 million people died in earthquakes during the 20th century. Scientists acknowledge that during the 21st century, they might see 10 times as many deaths, with 1 million lost in a single blow. San Diego Union Tribune: quakes grow deadlier. In the near future, there will be more earthquakes, and we are hearing them reported daily now, even in places where they are not normally expected. Earthquakes in diverse and diverse places. Earthquakes, expert John Nance said, is dangerous arrogance for any of us, wherever we live, to assume the problem is isolated to any particular region. Amazing, huh? We stand united in the seismic peril, Los Angeles Times writes. Superquake may lie ahead almost anywhere in America. In the same article, the Eastern Seaboard is in more danger than the West because they are not prepared for these devastating earthquakes. Ladies and gentlemen, citizens of the world, it's going to become even more devastating. The Eastern Seaboard is in more danger than the West. They are actually unprepared with building standards far less stringent than in California. Well, we've heard about all of these before. I was listening to Brother Brennan the other day as he prophesied a devastating earthquake that is going to hit in Los Angeles in that area. Why? Why Jesus Christ, as a foreshadowing sign of his return, will be unusually alerted to his people by these earthquakes. In Isaiah 29:6, God says of Jerusalem, "You will be punished by the Lord of hosts with thunder and earthquake, and great noise with storms and tempests and the flame of divine fire. Malachi 3:6, he did punish ancient Jerusalem with earthquakes and storms. Now he's beginning to punish modern Jerusalem. Why pick on Los Angeles? Some local journalists have asked. The better question would be, why not? Los Angeles is regarded as the media capital of the world. More rotten, vile movies and television shows featuring murder, mayhem, and illicit and perverted sex are produced in Los Angeles than in any place else in the world. California has long been regarded as the leading edge of almost any form of perversion known to man." The Bible also predicts and prophesies great epidemics of disease. The term pestilence is used. We're hearing about one that's working right now called a pandemic. Ladies and gentlemen, AIDS is on the increase. The Ebola virus, or the mad cow disease, has taken its toll. And on we go with many old scourges of humanity. Malaria, tuberculosis, to name a few, are reemerging as super drug-resistant drugs that ignore penicillin and other drugs which were formerly used to combat them. The Bible, the Word of God, unchangeable truth, clearly states that future disease epidemics will be, in part, spread by wild animals. Revelation 6 and 8. Some of the worst plagues of humanity have been animal-born, like bubonic plague. Bubonic plague is a natural endemic problem among wild animals in certain regions. It's only due to society's diligence in maintaining sanitary standards that such problems have not been overwhelming until now. And now I saw a pale horse, and its rider's name was Death, and there followed at them another horse whose rider's name was Hell. They were given control of 1/4 of the earth to kill with war, famine, disease, and wild animals and beasts. The Greek word translated pale is chloros, which signifies the pale green or the sticky, yellowy, greenish color of a severe disease. Would God afflict the world with lethal disease plagues? Moses was inspired by God to write this. Now it shall come to pass, if you diligently obey the voice of the Lord your God, to observe carefully all his commandments, which I command you this day, that the Lord your God will set you on high above all the nations of the earth. God promised to protect from noisome pestilence and things to people who would honor him and serve him and strive to obey him. Ladies and gentlemen, he went on to say, but if you will not obey the voice of the Lord your God to observe carefully all of his commandments and his statute which I command today, that all these curses will come upon you and overtake you. The Lord will strike you with consumption, with fever, with inflammation, severe burning fever, with the sword, with scorching, and mildew. They shall pursue you until you perish. The Lord will strike you with the boils of Egypt, with tumors, with the scab, with the itch from which you cannot be healed. The Lord will strike you with madness and blindness and confusion of heart. Yes, my friends, Jesus became a curse for you, but if you don't come to Jesus, then you are under the curse. I wonder if you people really can grasp the idea that the end time events are an affront against God, and that the powers that be, which are controlling the economic status of the world, are getting themselves together against the Most High God. And that's the truth. The Bible is discussing a holy evil empire, which we have identified as the New World Order, that is about to arise. Not some political power back in history somewhere. This new power is going to be a diverse one. It will be seemingly kinder and gentler, so it says. The final system just ahead of us, and the men and women in this oppressive government will literally fight Jesus Christ at his coming. Just look at the unstable transition time in world history. Momentous changes are afoot. The European Commission, Brussels, to its enemies, looms as dark and dangerous as ever in the demology of this time. And governments will do much better and more democratically mandated job of bringing about a United States of Europe, America, and the world. A united world, so they say. One of the major characteristics involves the governments of England, United States, and their counterparts. Ladies and gentlemen, they will become controllers of economics. Watch closely the economic powerhouses being constructed even in Europe now. Even such a decade ago, the nations of Europe had a patchwork of competing currencies, armies, and policies. Today, they are being united, and we've already seen much of it take place with the euro, the united currency, and NATO uniting their armies together. Just watch the growth of the European military force, and you will see Germany come to the head of it as she was used in the First World War and the Second World War. May God give us some understanding of these times, because we need them, especially we Christians, we who believe in the Lord Jesus Christ and His soon coming, as we are preparing our hearts not to be overrun by the things of this life and the cares of this life and the deceitfulness of sin. Yes, most of the life that you live in the world is a sinful, ungodly life. You have turned away from your God, and you have submitted and served the God of this world. Many times have I said to you, when you borrow, you are a debt-laden people. You borrow. The Bible says to you that if you are a borrower, you then become a servant to the lender. Who did you borrow from? When you go to work and you earn money, who do you serve with that money? Why, you serve the God of this world, who sells you their food that is polluted, who puts you in debt for your mortgage on your house, who entangles you with great distress to pay off your car payment, because you love the things of this world. And you are now a servant to mammon, and you do not and you cannot serve God. That is the truth. You need to repent, child of God, and come out from among them and touch not the unclean thing. The Bible teaches us very emphatically that when all this thing is finally put in place, that there is going to be a great religious leader. He will deceive not a few hundred people, like some folk think some men are doing, but he will deceive the whole world. Paul says, be not soon shaken by these events that are going to unfold, for that day will not come unless the falling away comes first, and the revealing of this man of sin, the son of perdition or son of destruction. Clearly a false religious leader will rise before Christ returns, if he's not already doing it, who will oppose and exalt himself above all that is called God. My Lord, can you picture that? Exalt himself above everything that identifies the true and the loving God. He will exalt himself above all that is called God or that is worship. So intense that he sits as God in the temple of God, showing himself that he is God. Take heed, Jesus said, and no man deceive you. Keep your eyes open, your heart pure, and your mind set. The great Olivet prophecy of Jesus Christ, when he was asked, tell us when shall these things be? Oh, I love this. It is such a precise clearness of how you can understand the time. Jesus said, there will be false prophets, wars, and you've heard it all. And then he said, they will kill you, hate you. And then he says, the gospel of the kingdom shall be preached. And those that endure.
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0: On to the end, it doesn't say enjoy. It talks about a time of severe endurance. He that shall endure unto the end, the same shall be saved. The end of what? Well, the end of our physical lives individually, but also applies to those alive at the end of the age. Jesus intended to signify the end of 6,000 years of human experience and sin under the influence of Satan. So he used the word endure. Then the gospel of the kingdom, the coming kingdom of God through Christ ruling on earth, shall be preached as a warning to all the nations, you're coming down. A testimony of God's intentions to fulfill his promise and his word, I will come again. Just watch then in the next few years for tremendous persecution of Christians and the Church of Jesus Christ. God said it would be so, and those that live godly are going to suffer persecution. Ladies and gentlemen, the kingdom of heaven is at hand. You also want to keep your eyes on Jerusalem. Just watch the modern nation of Israel populated by descendants of the Jewish tribes, and you will see them suffer serious military losses with part of its territory occupied by enemies just before the second coming of Jesus Christ. For behold, in those days, the day of the Lord's coming, your spoil will be divided in your midst, for I will gather all nations to battle against Jerusalem. You see him doing that now, as most everyone's turning against Jerusalem now in favor of the Arabs and the Palestinians. Jerusalem, the city itself, shall be taken, the houses rifled, the women ravished, and half of the city shall go into captivity, but the remnant of the people shall not be cut off from the city. For behold, in those days, and at that time, when I bring back the captivities of Judah and Jerusalem, I will also gather all nations. I will bring them down to the valley of Jehoshaphat. I will enter into judgment with them on account of my people, my heritage Israel, whom they have scattered among the nations. They have also divided up my land. They've cast lots for my people, and have given a boy in exchange for a harlot, and sold a girl for wine. When you see Jerusalem surrounded and compassed about with armies, then know that its desolation is near. Jerusalem has been partially surrounded by armies in recent years, but we shall see Jerusalem completely surrounded, as you heard me say so many times. Notice that in those days, in Judah, flee to the mountains. Those who trust in God, those who believe in Christ, those who are true Christians will understand what to do when things begin to occur. You just got to watch and be prepared to flee from the terrible persecution that's going to come. When the city of Jerusalem is finally attacked and conquered, the foreign power, occupying power, will begin to establish there in Jerusalem what the Bible calls the abomination that maketh desolate. You will see an image set up. You will see the Catholic Church involved because she's an image setting up religious system. Bible is very emphatic about Jerusalem being surrounded. Very emphatic. And God is warning us all that when we see these events, these are the beginning of the days of vengeance when all things written shall be fulfilled. Babylon is fallen, is fallen. Do you know of a greater confusion that has come about in the world in which we live today that has come up under democracy? Do you know we use the democratic way of running the world with votes and opinions of nations, a world government that is supposedly controlled by a democratic process aren't being run by the people. Although we know it's not true. We just watched an election take place over in Iran. Every report was coming out that the president was going to be overthrown. Then it comes out that he's won with a gigantic margin. Like all of these democratically elected dictators. And we say, oh well, they have the people behind them, and the truth is not there. These democratic societies are no longer of the people and by the people and for the people. They're run by the power structure of this world, and they play both sides against the middle, and they win either way. The Bible tells us that there was going to be a collapse of this great Babylon of system. You see how confusing our financial system is? How confusing our political process is? I mean, you can vote here in America, and millions of people can vote, and then their votes don't count because they eliminate them by electoral process that, too, is controlled by the elite. No genuine, justified election has taken place in the nation and in the world for many, many years. The Babylon of society, no greater confusion than the diversities of religions, the confusions of doctrines, the manner of life that mankind has chosen, and all of them diverse from the other. The Bible teaches us that there is going to be a great collapse of this modern day Babylon. The most indescribable, terrifying time in the history of the world since there was a nation is about to occur. The Bible calls it Jacob's trouble. It's going to involve Israel in Jeremiah 30 and 7. It will be such a time of absolute destruction and genocide of the Second World War that took place will look like a picnic in comparison to this final destruction of mankind. Woe unto those who are with child, to those who are nursing babies in those days, for there will be great distress in the land and wrath upon the people. What's Jesus speaking about here, and who? In Matthew, he says, for then there will be great tribulation, such as there was not since the beginning of the world until this time, and will never be again. And unless those days are shortened, no flesh will be saved alive. But for the elect's sake, for the sake of God's people who are going to rule and reign with Christ on this earth, those days will be shortened. Never in the past was it possible to exterminate all human life, especially up into the billions that we have today. You might have a devastating war in Europe or in the Middle East, but you would still have millions and billions who were untouched by those wars, whether they were in the other part of the world. But Jesus prophesied a war that's going to encompass the entire world. It has been spoken of in our generation as the Third World War, which I declare unto you will be the third and final witness that the kingdom of heaven is at hand. Let every word be established in the mouth of two or three witnesses. And Jesus said one of the first signs would be wars, rumors of wars. And we've had one world war, witness number one, two world wars, witness number two, and we will have the third and final one that will have to be taken care of by the hand of Almighty God. In the 1950s, it finally became possible to blast with our military might all human life off the planet. I believe they tell us we have enough nuclear weaponry to kill every living person up to 50 times. You can only kill them once. During the last century, we've multiplied our powerful weaponry to assure destruction many times over. Scientists tell us we have enough to kill all human beings at least 20 to 40 times over. No Roman army of Jesus' day could ever boast of such murderous power. Now these are the words that the Lord spoke concerning Israel. We have heard a voice of trembling, of fear, and not of peace. Ask now. And

that there was never any description of any time like it. This cannot be two times the trouble. The same trouble was described in Matthew 24. We're going to see it in more intensity in this final days of time. Jesus coming, immediately after the tribulation of those days, shall the sun be darkened, the moon shall not give its light, and the stars shall fall from heaven, and the powers of the heavens shall be shaken, and then shall appear the sign of the coming of the Son of Man in heaven with power and great glory. And unto them that look for him shall he appear the second time without sin unto salvation. Even so come, Lord Jesus, come.

Let brotherly love continue. Be not forgetful to entertain strangers, for thereby some have entertained angels unawares. Remember them that are in bonds, as bound with them, and them which suffer adversity, as being yourselves also in the body. Marriage is honorable in all, and the bed undefiled, but whoremongers and adulterers God will judge. Let your conversation be without covetousness, and be content with such things as ye have, for he hath said, I will never leave thee nor forsake thee, so that we may boldly say, The Lord is my helper, and I will not fear what man shall do unto me. Remember them which have the rule over you, who have spoken unto you the word of God, whose faith follow, considering the end of their conversation. Jesus Christ, the same yesterday, and today, and forever. Be not carried about with divers and strange doctrines, for it is a good thing that the heart be established with grace, not with meats which have not profited them that have been occupied therein. We have an altar, whereof they have no right to eat which serve the tabernacle. For the bodies of those beasts, whose blood is brought into the sanctuary by the high priest for sin, are burned without the camp. Wherefore Jesus also, that he might sanctify the people with his own blood, suffered without the gate. Let us go forth therefore unto him without the camp, bearing his reproach. For here have we no continuing city, but we seek one to come. By him, therefore, let us offer the sacrifice of praise to God continually, that is, the fruit of our lips, giving thanks to his name. But to do good and to communicate, forget not, for with such sacrifices God is well pleased. Obey them that have the rule over you, and submit yourselves, for they watch for your souls as they that must give account, that they may do it with joy and not with grief, for that is unprofitable for you. Pray for us, for we trust we have a good conscience, in all things willing to live honestly.

But I beseech you the rather to do this, that I may be restored to you the sooner. Now the God of peace that brought again from the dead our Lord Jesus, that great shepherd of the sheep, through the blood of the everlasting covenant, make you perfect in every good work to do his will, working in you that which is well-pleasing in his sight through Jesus Christ, to whom be glory forever and ever. Amen. And I beseech you, brethren, suffer the word of exhortation, for I have written a letter unto you in few words. Know ye that our brother Timothy is set at liberty, with whom, if he come shortly, I will see you. Salute all them that have the rule over you, and all the saints. They of Italy salute you. Grace be with you all. Amen.

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And the morning's so bright, and the lamb is alive, and the night is as black

0: 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Howl, ye ministers of the altar. Come, lie all night in sackcloth, ye ministers of my God. For the meat offering and the drink offering is withholden from the house of your God. Sanctify ye a fast. Call a solemn assembly. Gather the elders and all the inhabitants of the land into the house of the Lord your God, and cry unto the Lord, Alas for the day! For the day of the Lord is at hand, and as a destruction from the Almighty shall it come. Alas for the day! For the day of the Lord is at hand. Alas for the day! For the day of the Lord is at hand. All ye, for the day of the Lord is at hand. It shall come as a destruction from the Almighty. Therefore shall all hands be faint, and every man's heart shall melt, and they shall be afraid. Pangs and sorrow shall take hold of them. They shall be in pain as a woman that travaileth. And the Lord and the weapons of his indignation to destroy the whole land. Howl ye, for the day of the Lord is at hand. Howl ye, for the day of the Lord is at hand. It shall come as a destruction from the Almighty. Therefore shall all hands be faint, and every man's heart shall melt, and they shall be afraid. Pangs and sorrow shall take hold of them. They shall be in pain as a woman that travaileth. They shall be amazed one at another. Their faces shall be as flames. Behold, the day of the Lord cometh, cruel both with wrath and fierce anger, to lay the land desolate, and he shall destroy the sinners thereof out of it. Howl ye, for the day of the Lord is at hand. Howl ye, for the day of the Lord is at hand. Howl ye, for the day of the Lord is at hand.
1: And I saw another angel fly in the midst of heaven, having the everlasting gospel to preach unto them that dwell on the earth, and to every nation and kindred and tongue and people, saying with a loud voice, Fear God and give glory to him, for the hour of his judgment is come, for the hour of his judgment is come, and worship him that made heaven and earth and the sea and the fountains of waters, saying with a loud voice, Fear God and give glory to him, for the hour of his judgment is come.

Be not weary in well doing, for you shall reap in due season if you faint not. The word of God constantly gives us hope, does it not? Weariness, Paul said, weariness on every side, and that's the truth. But we have been commanded not to be weary. Be you strong and be encouraged, for the Lord thy God is with thee, whithersoever thou goest. We are living in the final days of time. I know I've been saying that for over 25 years. However, I can assure you today, as we tune to this broadcast one more time, and this old man, yeah, I'm an old man, although God has renewed my youth and gives me strength, as Caleb of old said, as my strength was then, so is my strength now. My strength is in the Lord. Be strong in the Lord and in the power of his might. Put on the whole armor of God that you might be able to stand. You understand this word now? If you're going to stand against all the wily attacks of Satan in this hour, you are going to have the full armor of God on. Of course, the first part you put on is the helmet of salvation. You know what a helmet does, don't you? It covers the head, the brain, the thinking. Put on the helmet of salvation. That's right. Claim the promise of God for redemption through the blood of Jesus Christ. Hold fast to the profession of your faith without wavering. For your adversary the devil, he goeth about as a roaring lion, seeking whom he may devour. As I was sitting here at this hour, early morning, on Friday, June 26, at just about 5 a.m., sitting here meditating a minute, listening to the phone calls, looking at the emails, and, preparing for a defense today of the gospel, to stand up again and defend that which God has me to do. I got to thinking about the Word of God. Yes, the Word of God. The helmet of salvation. It is written. It is written. Our salvation is of the Lord. It is written. Jesus Christ came to save sinners, whom I am a testimony to. Save from sin, from dying, from committing, from perpetuating, from continuing thereon in, by the power of faith. Thank you, Lord. Well, as I was sitting here thinking about these things, I also was thinking about the Word of God. Let the words of my mouth and the meditations of my heart, let them be acceptable unto thee, O Lord, my strength and my Redeemer. The Word of God came to me again, as it does so many times. In such an hour as you think not, the Son of Man cometh. I remember years and years ago saying to the people, if I were the devil, which I am not, and I will repeat that, if I were the devil, which I am not. And the reason why I say that, because I am not a devil. I do not have the power of darkness working in me. I have light. God has given me light, revelation, and truth. But I do know Satan's devices. After 50, 60 years of being on the battlefield, confronting the powers of darkness and Satan, I do know his devices. And I've often said, Satan knows the end time. He knows what time it is. He knows his time is short. He's out to bring down the church of Jesus Christ, which we know he cannot do, for we are overcomers. And we will overcome him, first of all, by the precious blood of Christ. And what that simply means is that he cannot use our sins against us to remove us away from our Savior, Jesus Christ. Our sins are gone, we which believe. Praise God. But if I were the devil, what I would do, and what he is doing, believe me, he is doing it. He would block the hearing. He would confuse the hearing. Why do I say that?
because faith comes by hearing. Over the years, I have seen multitudes of people who came to this prophet, and they started to hear the message of the coming of Christ in all of its various presentations and proclamations. They received the witness, they received the light, and they started to walk in that light, and their life was changed and transformed. And then they would stop listening. They would not hear. Just like the Bible said, they would turn away their ears from the truth. There is only one truth today. I know I've said it many times, and a lot of you folk don't believe it, but there is only one truth that the Bible projects at this hour. It is the present truth. And what I mean by that is every incident in the Bible, every example, every uprising and downfalling, everything that God wrote in the scriptures is to be applied for this present time, now, present truth. And that's where most theologians miss it. They like to preach the Bible as historical or as a fable or as a nice little story. However, in every incident in the Bible, some of them are very grotesque. Some of them are very difficult to read and believe. But if you could allow the Holy Spirit to apply the principle of the truth that is contained therein, every bit of it has been written for our admonition, so we would learn, so we would see, so we would hear. Amen. Upon whom the ends of the world have come. I've said that to you many times. The ends, plural. What is in the world? The lust of the flesh, the lust of the eye, and the pride of life. These things are all going to end, and God is now putting them to an end in His church. This is my life. The life that I now live in this flesh, I live by the faith of the Son of God, who loved me and had given Himself for me. I stand in defense of the gospel. If I were the devil, which I am not, but after the years of battling the forces of hell, watching all the attacks of Satan, I am not ignorant of Satan's devices. He's a wily one. And today in the hour which we live, ladies and gentlemen, citizens of the world, saints of the Most High God, He is doing everything He can. He can't use open deception. He uses truth in such a subtle way. The Apostle Paul said, as Satan beguiled Eve, I fear for you, as Satan beguiled Eve in his cunning craftiness, in his assertion of using the word of God to try to get us to disobey God's word. He's a deceiver, a seducer, a liar, and a perverter. He's the father of all lies. And we are not ignorant of Satan's devices. Now, I was talking again about if I were the devil, which I am not. Now, you can jump up and down all you want to out there and say that's what you are, but that's okay. They said he hath a devil. Jesus said that's dangerous. That's very, very dangerous. It's not only dangerous, it's damning. That's right. He said you can speak against the Father all you want to. You even speak against me, the Son of Man, he said. But whosoever speaketh a word against the Holy Ghost, the workings of God, you are committing a sin that will not be forgiven in this life, nor in any life. So I would admonish all of you to be very careful how you speak. I remember some years ago, a dear old brother who was working with us, all at once he turned on us. And he said, I don't think God has ever spoken to Brother Stair. Wow. I don't think God's ever used him. 35 years, God, 45, 50, God has used me.
That's right, a vessel at times of honor and then dishonor in this great house. But God has done it, just like God is doing today. I will work a work, he said, in your day, that you will not believe it. You will literally despise it, and then you will perish. Because I will do a work that no man can stop. I will work the works of him that sent me. And he said, I will work a work in your day that you will despise, and you will refuse to accept it, and you will perish. Even though the man that I'm working through will tell you, this is the work of God. Now, let me just get to the point, okay? In such an hour as you think not, the Son of Man cometh. The devil is knowing these things and knows that faith comes by hearing, and hearing by the Word of God. So what does he do? He blocks the hearing. How does he do that? Well, he'll get you, or he'll cause you to turn away your ears from the truth. For it's the truth that makes you free. Let's just see if I can explain that to you. All right? Jesus told us we're going to have tribulation. Do you know how many people have turned their ears away from that? And they'll say, oh, we're not going to go through tribulation. We don't have to go through tribulation. We're going to get caught out. We're going to miss all this thing. Even though the scripture tells us that if we believe on him, it's been given to us to believe, not only to believe, but to suffer as Christ suffered, because he was in a fleshly body. Prepare yourself with the same mind. You see that? Get your thinking right. Let this mind be in you, which was also in Christ Jesus. Get your thinking right. Be you transformed by the renewing of your mind, so you can prove what is that good and acceptable and perfect will of God. For this is the will of God, even your sanctification, your separation, your spiritual circumcision, being cut off from the things of this world and separated from humanity as children of God, in your very doings, in your very being, in your very life. Come out from among them and be ye separate, saith the Lord. And when you read that scripture, do you ever read it? Have you ever heard it? Do you listen to it? You know what it says? It says, come out from among them. Who are the them? How comes these preachers and these churches and these religious leaders don't tell you who the them are? Huh? Come out from among them and be you separate. Do you understand that? Saith the Lord. And touch not the unclean thing. Now, if you just read it to that, that wouldn't be too bad. But the next part says, then I will receive you. And then you will be my people. And then I will be your God. You wonder where your God is? Well, he's not in the world. He's not of the world. And when you go to the world and you seek the things that's in the world, the Bible even tells you that anyone who is a friend of the world is an enemy of God. You hear me? What's in the world? Why, the lust of the flesh, the lust of the eye, the pride of life, seeking the thing that satisfies flesh. Yeah, flesh and blood's not going to inherit the blessings of God. It's not going to be in the flesh. No, it's going to be in the spirit, within your inner man. And God says, unless you separate yourself from the thinking of the world, seeking the things the world seeks after, the lust of their flesh, the pride of life, your fleshly identity, said, I'm not going to be your God, because you are an enemy. That fleshly lifestyle that you're living in the world
opposes the working of God in your mind, in your soul, and in your heart. That's why the Bible tells you to work out your salvation with fear and trembling. Well, the devil knows how to block the minds, doesn't he? He really does. He knows how to, you know, how to go get a good education, go to college, learn the way of the heathen, learn how men get careers to live in this life, learn how to preach the word of God so it's acceptable to humanity, becoming teachers, you know, having itching ears because the people want to hear smooth things. Well, I could go on, and I probably will, but I want to take another drift here. The devil has filled our minds with earthly things, earthly desires. He has flooded us with overwhelming lust of the flesh. Everything is put right out easy and acceptable now. There is no restrictions as Satan has broken down the law of righteousness and the church has lost its savor. And so the restrictions upon the world are gone. And only he who now letteth will let. The church has lost its savor. It's being trampled underfoot by men. The word of God has lost its validity because people have turned it into a lie and they will not apply it. Well, evil men and seducers shall wax worse and worse. And they will come, you know, ministers of God. No marvel now. Don't marvel at all these smooth-talking, smooth-preaching preachers. No, sir. The Bible tells you that it would be just like that. They would heap to themselves teachers having itching ears. There were false prophets among the people. Yes, there were. But today, there are false teachers. Turn on your radio. Turn on your preachers. Go to your churches and find a preacher. Just show me a preacher who will preach the word of God without controversy. Just preach it and proclaim it and stop trying to make it acceptable to the human mind. You don't get that. What you have is teachers who are trying to manipulate the word of God and make it presentable to your carnal mind. And it's just not working. But they will heap to themselves teachers having itching ears. And they will say unto the seers, prophesy unto us smooth things. Tell us we won't have to suffer. Tell us that we're going to have abundant life here. Tell us we can have all these good things now. You know, and Jesus said, what would it profit you if you got all the things of this life and lost your soul?

Blow ye the trumpet in Zion, and sound an alarm in my holy mountain. Let all the inhabitants of the land tremble, for the day of the Lord cometh, for it is nigh at hand. A day of darkness and of gloominess, a day of clouds and of thick darkness, as the morning spread upon the mountains. A great people and a strong, there hath not been ever the like, neither shall be any more after it, even to the years of many generations. A fire devoureth before them, and behind them a flame burneth. The land is as the garden of Eden before them, and behind them a desolate wilderness. Yea, and nothing shall escape them. The appearance of them is as the appearance of horses, and as horsemen so shall they run. Like the noise of chariots on the tops of mountains shall they leap, like the noise of a flame of fire that devoureth the stubble, as a strong people set in battle array. Before their face the people shall be much pained. All faces shall gather blackness. They shall run like mighty men. They shall climb the wall like men of war. And they shall march every one on his ways. And they shall not break their ranks. Neither shall one thrust another. They shall walk every one in his path. And when they fall upon the sword, they shall not be wounded. They shall run to and fro in the city. They shall run upon the wall. They shall climb up upon the houses. They shall enter in at the windows like a thief. The earth shall quake before them. The heavens shall tremble. The sun and the moon shall be dark, and the stars shall withdraw their shining. And the Lord shall utter his voice before his army, for his camp is very great, for he is strong that executeth his word. For the day of the Lord is great and very terrible, and who can abide it? Therefore also now, saith the Lord, turn ye even to me with all your heart, and with fasting, and with weeping, and with mourning, and rend your heart, and not your garments, and turn unto the Lord your God. For he is gracious and merciful, slow to anger, and of great kindness, and repenteth him of the evil. Who knoweth if he will return and repent, and leave a blessing behind him, even a meat offering and a drink offering unto the Lord your God? Blow the trumpet in Zion. Sanctify a fast. Call a solemn assembly. Gather the people, sanctify the congregation, assemble the elders, gather the children, and those that suck the breasts. Let the bridegroom go forth of his chamber, and the bride out of her closet. Let the priests, the ministers of the Lord, weep between the porch and the altar, and let them say, spare thy people, O Lord, and give not thine heritage to reproach, that the heathen should rule over them. Wherefore should they say among the people, where is their God?

0: the virgin which Habakkuk the prophet did see. O Lord, how long shall I cry, and thou wilt not hear, even cry out unto thee of violence, and thou wilt not save? Why dost thou show me iniquity, and cause me to behold grievance? For spoiling and violence are before me, and there are that raise up strife and contention. Therefore the law is slacked, and judgment doth never go forth. For the wicked doth compass about the righteous. Therefore wrong judgment proceedeth. Behold ye among the heathen, and regard and wonder marvelously. For I will work a work in your days which ye will not believe, though it be told you. For lo, I raise up the Chaldeans, that bitter and hasty nation, which shall march through the breadth of the land to possess the dwelling places that are not theirs. They are terrible and dreadful. Their judgment and their dignity shall proceed of themselves. Their horses also are swifter than the leopards, and are more fierce than the evening wolves. And their horsemen shall spread themselves, and their horsemen shall come from far. They shall fly as the eagle that hasteth to eat. They shall come all for violence. Their faces shall sup up as the east wind, and they shall gather the captivity as the sand. And they shall scoff at the kings, and the princes shall be a scorn unto them. They shall deride every stronghold, for they shall heap dust and take it. Then shall his mind change, and he shall pass over and offend, imputing this his power unto his God. Behold, I will send you Elijah the prophet before the coming of the great and dreadful day of the Lord. And he shall turn the heart of the fathers to the children, and the heart of the children to their fathers, lest I come and smite the earth with a curse. Behold, I will send you Elijah the prophet before the coming of the great and dreadful day of the Lord. And he shall turn the heart of the fathers to the children, and the heart of the children to their fathers, lest I come and smite the earth with a curse.
1: That dreadful day no one wants to talk about. We're going to be starting in verse 9. Lord, we thank you for your faithfulness to your body. We thank you, Lord, that we're not going into the future blind. Lord, we're not going without a guide. We're not going without your spirit. And you're speaking to our hearts clearly in these days. Lord, there's a cry all over the land and around the world. There's something in the air. There's something stirring. And Lord, we pray that we would not miss the mind of God. I pray, Holy Spirit, you come and be acknowledged in this meeting, in this message. We glorify you. We come not to give just information. We come, Lord, to believe you, to use these messages to touch us and heal us and encourage us and make us aware, and that it would inspire us and it would lead us, Lord, into a deeper walk with you. In Jesus' name I pray. Amen. Verse 9, the Lord, this is the third chapter, 2 Peter. The Lord is not slack concerning his promise, as some men count slackness. He's long-suffering to us word, not willing that any should perish, but all should come to repentance. But the day of the Lord will come as a thief in the night, in which the heavens shall pass away with a great noise. Elements shall melt with fervent heat. The earth also and the works that are therein shall be burned up. Seeing then that all these things shall be dissolved, what manner of persons ought you to be in all holy conversation and godliness, looking for and hasting, I mean speeding, to the coming of the Lord our God, wherein the heavens being on fire shall be dissolved and the elements shall melt with fervent heat. Nevertheless we, according to his promise, look for a new heaven and a new earth wherein dwelleth righteousness. Wherefore, beloved, seeing that ye look for such things, this explains why we preach this word. Wherefore, beloved, seeing that ye look or anticipate such things, be diligent that ye may be found of him in peace, without spot and blameless. A noted television evangelist this past few months gave a shocking warning to the United States. Respected man, and you know him, and he's a friend of mine. And I trust that God speaks to him, and he's warning America that there's coming a catastrophe that's going to cost the lives of multitudes and change the way we live forever. another noted evangelist, who's a friend of mine, a television evangelist, confirms the same thing. And recently he took, I think, a half-page ad in Washington, D.C. newspapers, making approximately the same warning. And in my mailing list, there are many praying pastors. They are unknown, but they're godly men and godly women who have been prophesying. And I know from the tone of their letters, and it's not just the first time. Many of them write to us numerous times. And it's been the same thing. Something is coming shortly. Something coming soon. And we had better be prepared. And they are warning. See, God takes those without an agenda. He'll take those that are not known. He'll take the poor and the weak of this world. And he'll speak. And he's doing that right now. Many have a right to say, Brother Dave, you have a voice and we don't. But would you please take this message we've heard to the Lord and pray about it and see if you can speak it to others in a wider audience. And we're hearing that all the time now. Repeatedly. And the newscast that I listen to on radio. And this is well known. Some of the well-known commentators, news commentators and host of news programs are saying, in essence, we can't know it, but intuitively something is telling the whole world that it's on the brink of a catastrophe. On the brink of a catastrophe. These are secular people. This intuitiveness of even the most wicked on the face of the earth, and especially here in the United States, they're intuitive, something brewing inside where they know something has happened and they dread to talk about it. There's a fear. That same fear is in Israel. They don't want to talk about any Holocaust that could come. They don't want to talk about it. There's a fear. Just leave it alone. Just let it happen. The world powers are now absolutely confused. The United Nations recently has been called Mission Impossible. Look at Darfur. 300,000 have been killed, 2 million now that are straying from country to country, 2 million refugees. And the world watches in horror and they can't stop it. You know, it's amazing that we have nothing now left in the world but words. There are no superpowers anymore. The United States is not the superpower. China has boasted now. They're starting a navy. They're starting an air force. And they say they're going to replace the United States as a superpower. And everything seems to be made in China now. Everything seems to be made. Everything's being manufactured. And they've just now put in place a missile program that can knock down our spy satellites. And they are moving now and all over South America. Everywhere we travel now on our conferences in South America, you can go all the way to Uruguay, and you go up through Peru, you go up through the Latin America, and the Chinese have moved in, buying loyalty, buying that, just investing in those countries and putting billions of dollars to become the world superpower. You see, these amazing things happening in the world today. Joel Rosenberg wrote a book I read this past week entitled Epicenter. He writes about the president of Iran, Ahmadinejad. The president of Iran claims to have visited the 12th Iman, the Messiah, the chief Mahdi that's coming, their Messiah. And he's had visitation from him and said, I have been placed in power by the 12th Iman. This is the Messiah they've been looking for. And
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1: Been told that I was placed in power at this time to create chaos in the world because the great 12th Imam can't come until there's total chaos in the world, and he comes to bring peace in that chaos. And he has boasted to his inner circle, and this has been proven. He has boasted in his inner circle that there are only 3 years at the most before it all ends. Now, he is saying the same things Hitler said, and the world ignored him. And he already sent out, Hitler sent out signals all the time, and now the president of Iran is saying we're going to wipe Israel off the map. And they are already, most believe now that they're already nuclear capable. Amazing things that are happening now in our time before us. I read the report of a nuclear scientist, and he's involved in the security forces of the United States and Homeland Security. And this is what he said. He said, if all they have to do is bring in through Mexico, a 10 kiloton nuclear bomb could be brought in a small vehicle. And if they could explode that over in Washington, D.C., 300,000 would die. A simple bomb in New York City, 500,000 people would die at the epicenter. This is a leading expert. And he said the resulting fireball would take out the theater district. That's where we're standing now. The New York Times building, Grand Central Station, and all the buildings in the Third Mile around. And the fires the fireball would be so strong that fires would break out in suburbs all over New York City, and up to 1 million people could die. Now, my warnings about 1,000 fires in New York City doesn't seem to be as far-fetched now when you listen to so-called experts. I thought I probably need to take that back. It seems so far-fetched. But here's a scientist saying it in a different way, but warning that very thing can happen. Now, who's listening to all these prophetic warnings? All these warnings coming from secularists and from evangelists and from pastors all over the world, and especially the United States. The nation's leaders are not going to hear it. It never does reach them. Jeremiah, Ezekiel, and all the Old Testament prophets warned of the fall of Babylon. They prophesied about the destruction of the Chaldeans, the Medes, the Persians, Tyre. But those prophets' messages, with a few exceptions, never reached them. It's like King Jehudi, when Jeremiah sent him a prophecy of coming destruction, took his pen knife and tore it up and threw it in the fire. The haters of Jesus Christ are not going to accept any prophecy that comes from this or any other pulpit on the face of the earth. They mock preachers who give these dire warnings. They say all things continue as they were from the beginning of time. Nothing's going to stop this prosperity. Those who love the world and the things of the world are not going to listen. They're going to turn it off. They don't want anybody to disturb their good times. And I am shocked most of all by preachers and pulpits who despise those who warn of perilous times ahead. Here you have secular scientists and experts warning and pleading. Yesterday, Capitol, the White House, President Bush was not there at the time, but the White House, the Supreme Court, and all government agencies were under drill preparing for an attack. Yesterday, the whole city was in a drill. Here in the United States, or here in New York City, the police department, the fire department, they've all had their mock drills and they're all prepared, they say, because it's not a matter of if, but when. Now, folks, I'm not trying to scare anybody, nor was Pastor Carter trying to frighten anybody this morning. But in this church, before 9/11 came, the Holy Spirit manifested himself in ways of quiet warning. Very softly, of quiet times that just filled this auditorium sometimes for 10, 15 minutes at a time and more. There were prophetic words that came forth. And once again, it's happening. When you go to many churches today, this is what you hear. You hear motivational pep talks. You hear, I don't know where this is coming from, but it's a new thing. They say it's all over television now. Down in Texas, these big mega churches in all the United States. Every sermon now started with a joke. I have people calling and writing to me saying, I can't go anymore because my pastor's just joking. You see, the handwriting is on the wall. You know and I know. Nobody can deny it anymore. Nobody's trying to deny it. We're heading for the falls. We're heading into the storm of all times. But you don't hear it now. What you hear is God wants you to be rich. He wants you to go first class. Come on, get in on the game. Do you know that there are 6,500,000,000 people on the earth today? 1,200,000 live on 23 cents a day. 2 billion people have no electricity. 80% of all people on earth now live in substandard housing. 1 billion people have no safe drinking water. Every 16 seconds, somebody dies of hunger. 57 million people died in 2006. 10,500,000 of these were children less than 5 years old. 14 million children orphaned in the last 10 years of HIV AIDS. 2 million children have died as a direct result of conflict in the past 10 years. And then we have those that stand in the pulpit and say, God wants you to be rich. And I heard a man tell me just today from Israel, editor of a magazine in Israel, Israel Today. And he said, I don't understand what I see on your television here. Jesus is all in gilded gold. While the world is starving, Christianity, evangelical Christianity, is depicted as gilded in gold. What does that say in Darfur? What does that say in Africa? What does that say in front of 10 million babies that have been orphaned? What does it say to the billions of people living on 23 cents a day or less? God wants you to be rich. God is speaking, but who's listening? I'm going to tell you, folks, God always has a faithful people who hear. But only those in love with Jesus are going to get it and understand it. God warns of sudden disasters so that we are not swept away by panic as the rest of the world will be. And we will know that this is not just a random act of terrorism when it comes. But God knew, God allowed, God spoke to his body, God spoke to his people. Apostle Peter tells us that the day of the Lord shall come like a thief in the night suddenly. He's not speaking right there necessarily only of the coming of the Lord. He said there's coming a time when the elements are going to melt with a fervent heat. One respected theologian said that sounds like a nuclear holocaust to me. But who is Peter addressing here in the text I've just given you? He's speaking in the first verse to the beloved. Beloved, now I write unto you to stir up your minds by way of a reminder. He said, I'm about to give you a prophecy about a dreaded day coming that nobody's going to want to hear. They're going to say the world continues as it was from the foundation of the earth. They're not going to hear, but he said, I'm giving you a message nobody else wants to hear. In essence, that's what he's saying. And he said, but I want this to be on your mind, to be a reminder. And he said, I'm giving it to you for a purpose. Beloved, I write on you to stir up your minds by way of reminder. This is a prophecy that nobody wants to hear. The scoffers will come, he said, scoffing at prophecies of the Old Testament and the New. This is what he is about to tell them. This present world, the present heavens and earth, by the same word, are being reserved for fire, kept for the day of judgment, destruction of all of ungodly men. You see, it's the same word that judged the flood, judged Noah's day. And there was a word.

to the last great judgment when God is going to consume everything and bring forth a new heaven and a new earth. But this Bible is also full of accounts in the New Testament and through the prophets about ever-increasing calamities before that great fire comes. Now, I was reading recently of speaking of God holding back the reserve of fire. The judgment coming is not going to be by water. God said He would never destroy the world again. It's not going to be by flood, but by fire. That is being held back now. That all-consuming fire of Almighty God is being held back by the hand of God. Because God is not willing that any should perish, but all come to repentance. It's the patience of God that has held back our judgment. If we got what we truly deserved here in the United States, Israel is just as bad. Other nations, Europe is dead in trespasses and sin. Europe has become an agnostic force all over Europe. But you see, there's much in the Bible that talks about that restraining hand of God. I was reading the story of a Air Force official in Saddam's Air Force. He happened to be a Christian, but because he was able to tell people the truth, they not only admired him, but they advanced him, and he was one of Saddam's advisors. And he wrote a book about this, and he's still there. He survived it. And Saddam signed he already signed off on an attack on Israel. 98 planes, all loaded with chemical warfare bombs. They were going to bomb Haifa and Tel Aviv. They weren't going to do Jerusalem, evidently because of the Rock of the Dome and the mosque. Sadr told Hussein, if you're never going to get any planes through, he said, out of 98, we'll send two ways, one over Syria, one over Jordan. And Saddam signed off on it, even against Sadr's warning. And as a Christian, he grieved over it. And folks, that was the very week that American bombers went and bombed all of Saddam's Air Force. All 98 planes gone. I've often wondered why the president ever went into Iraq. Folks, I pray that that war end. It's gone on long enough, and we should pray for those in authority. But all along, I've wondered that the only thing I could see was that God was trying to save Israel. It could have been done probably by just doing some of these things, but they're unaware. But you see, God, that those fire bombs that could have fallen and all of that germ warfare, God and His grace held it back. And when if you really know the history of the past 50 to 100 years, you'd be surprised how many times the world was on the verge of absolute chaos and God held it back. And He held it back because He's just waiting for those still to reach because of His utter patience. Folks, aren't you amazed at the patience of Almighty God? Aren't you glad that neither you or me or any of us are on the throne? Because we would have released those fires long ago. But they're being held in reserve until His time. Jesus warns men's hearts will fail them for fear over those things that are coming on the earth. It'll be a time of great distress. Israel now is being abandoned. This breaks the heart of any true Christian. It should. In evangelical Christianity now, there are more and more even evangelicals turning against Israel. It looks like only the United States and one or two other countries still have a heart for Israel. And they're standing very lonely, surrounded by those who are swearing to wipe them off the map. Living in Israel now is really a difficult time. And now they're talking about one option left. If Iran gets
and

0: And it's proven that they have the nuclear capabilities. This madman will use it just as sure as Hitler invaded all of Europe and tried to invade Europe, England. And there's an option they call the Samson option. Samson said, let me die with the Philistines. He knew that he was going to die, but he said, let me take it down. And now in Israel, there's talk about a Samson option. That option is when Israel sees that Iran is nuclearized, and then all of those, and they know through their intelligence that, now I know God has his plan, but to think that this is even mentally conceived. We're going down. We're going to take Tehran. We're going to take Iran. We're going to take down Damascus. We're going to take, and if Moscow's involved, they'll feel our wrath in Moscow. If we're going down, they go with us. A Samson option. Folks, these are things, people have the idea, oh, the coming of the Lord, these things, oh, that's 100 years or 200 years ago, out in the distance. But folks, this is a different age. Our forefathers, Hitler didn't have atomic bombs. He didn't have nuclear weapons that could wipe cities and nations off the map. This is another day. I'm not going to leave you in this dark room. And something rises up in us and says, this is too much to hear. There's such bad news today and so much stress. And so many tragedies, and we cringe. I cringe. And they say, well, why remind us? Why don't you just let it happen? Peter gives us a reason this message has to be heard. Seeing then that all these things shall be dissolved. In other words, you are getting the understanding. This has to be preached. I'm giving you an understanding and knowledge. What kind of persons ought you to be now in all holy conducting godliness. He said, the Spirit will warn us. He will talk to us so that he can wake up a sleeping church, so that he can wake up the sleeping virgins, that he can get his church away from lukewarmness. Go hot, go cold, but he said, I'm going to take out all middle ground. I'm taking out every excuse because this is the time for conforming. You're going to conform to Christ. Peter says, and Paul says the same thing. He said, seeing these things are going to happen, being reminded of it. He said, put this in your mind. And that's not the message. The message is about being conformed to the image of Christ. The message here, he said, seeing all these things, what kind of persons? You should measure your heart and what kind of person are you becoming in light of these things? If you take it lightly, now, we're not to panic. In fact, he said, we are to enter these times with peace of heart, the very peace of Christ that passes all understanding. But what kind of persons ought you to be? Be diligent that you'll be found in him in peace, without spot and blameless. Paul and Peter ministered in times just like these. Even Christ walked about the streets of Jerusalem, warning of a Holocaust. He said, the temple's coming down, not one stone will be upon another. He wept over the city and he grieved over it. And he said, your day of visitation came. He warned and warned of what is coming. It would be only 70 years later when Cyrus comes in and over 1 million people die in Jerusalem, and the whole city is brought to ruin. So what kind of message do you preach in times like these? Now, in Paul's time, there was a lot of Jesus bashing, more probably than we see today. There was a doctrine of devils sweeping through the church, false prophets in Pentecostal churches, ungodly preachers came pretending to be angels of light. There was rampant homosexuality and sensuality all through the Roman Empire. There was pride, focus on self, flesh worship. Paul said of the times, these are those who suppress God's word They fornicate. They're given over to reprobate minds, envious, greedy, full of strife and covetousness, gossipers, insolent, arrogant, inventors of evil things, unloving, unmerciful. The temple had become a den of thieves. It sounds like he's talking about our times, these present times. And all through that, Jesus is walking the streets warning, judgment is at the door. What's the message of the apostles on the brink of this dreadful day when Jerusalem will be brought to ruin? Peter said, knowing these things beforehand, be on your guard, lest you get carried away by the error of the wicked and you fall from your own steadfastness. But grow in grace and the knowledge of our Lord Jesus Christ. Paul stood up in these times, knowing, seeing what was coming, and he cries out, and this is the message, walk worthy of the Lord unto all pleasing, being fruitful in every good work and increasing in the knowledge of God. You see, it's not going to be long till Jerusalem is in ruins. But see, they've given the warning and now they pass on. My prayer for you is that you pursue intimacy, that you grow in spiritual understanding, and that you walk worthy of the Lord. What does it mean? And folks, that is the heart of what I'm preaching and what was preached this morning by Pastor Carter. In these times, we're called to walk worthy of the Lord. Habakkuk, the third chapter of Habakkuk, he has shown dreadful times that were coming to Israel. He was so shocked. He was in the tower looking out. And he was so shocked and he says, oh God, what can you say to the church? What do you say to my heart in this time of reproof and judgment? And remember what God said? The just shall live by faith. That was the message. Folks, we're coming to a time we're going to survive by faith. We're going to be able to defeat the devil only by faith. And that's not faith, choose and pick faith for one crisis and another, but in all things, and looking at the future, and looking at what is coming. I don't care how dreadful it sounds. I don't care how gloomy it may sound. The word is, these things should not move you. They should motivate you into this walk. Oh, the fear of the Lord is the beginning of all wisdom. God help us if we ever lose that kind of godly fear. We believe what God says in His Word. But He said, you're going to live by faith. There's not going to be any middle ground. And I plead with those of you that are here. I plead with you. I've been feeling this all week. If you have a grudge against somebody, if you can't look your brother, sister, if you can't look somebody in the eye, and knowing that there's nothing there. There's nothing of gossip. There's nothing of ill will. You see, we are to be conformed now. This is the time. You can be going the wrong way at judgment. Which way are you headed? That's the question. Are you willing now to look at this in light of the world and situation and all that's coming? It could happen tonight. And I honestly believe, and this has been deep, deep in my soul, that something could happen very soon that tests the faith of every Christian. Even the elect will try your faith. Something could happen, and I feel it in my spiritual bones, that could shake all of our prophetic theologies, could shake. Jesus said, when I come, will I find faith? That's more than just coming at salvation, coming at various times. He's really saying, when I return, am I going to find faith? What he's talking about is this faith in all things, faith for everything, having not even one area in your life that you would disbelieve. Because you see, you can't conform the image of Christ except by faith. You can't do it by saying, I want to live that kind of life. Here's the standard. Put on, therefore, as the chosen of God, holy and beloved, a heart of compassion, kindness, humility, gentleness, patience, bearing with one another. Folks, these things fly against everything that's being taught in our country and the world today. Forgiving one another. Whoever has a complaint against them. You have a complaint against somebody. Have you stood against leadership? Just as the Lord forgave you, so should you also forgive. In light of what's coming, Paul said, are you becoming more like Christ? Are you patient now or more quick-tempered? Are you tender or are you going hard? I'm going to wrap this up. What Paul, I believe, is saying, and Brother Peter also, he's saying, these things have brought your attention. Put it in a reminder. Just remind me. Remind yourself every day when you get up, I'm not living for this world. These things are all going to pass away. Everything's going to be dissolved. And one of these days, very soon, you and I are not going to be worrying about it anymore. We're going to be walking the streets of the New Jerusalem. Now, you see, to the unbeliever, this looks like a very bad deal. A sinner sitting here today would say, now, wait a minute. Many afflictions for the righteous, you say? Dying to self every day? Enduring a lifetime of difficulties and trials? Turning the cheek to those who hurt you? Giving to other people when you're in need yourself? And then you suffer like sinners do? You too get cancer, you get diabetes, heart attacks, accidents, blindness, and trials. On top of that, your preachers warn you that there's judgment coming. Well, folks, they don't know the rest of the story. They don't know the loving kindness of our Christ. They have never experienced the assurance and the blessedness of the Holy Spirit as He comes to minister in these times of affliction and times of testing and trial. And God is purifying His church. Folks, He's going to blow His wind through the church. He's going to blow all of this filth out. This will not be standing when the fires come. Or if they are, the fires will consume them and they'll go up in smoke overnight. I'm closing with this thought in the book called The Clash of Civilizations. The writer says that Christianity is going to be overtaken by Muslims. The day of Christianity is finished. CNN just recently said Muslim Islamic religion is now the world's fastest growing religion. And in The Clash of the Civilizations, the totaled everything up, and in the end he said Muhammad wins. Well, folks, I've got news. Listen, there is no game. The battle's over. It's already been won at Calvary. It was won at the resurrection. There's no competition, period. It's finished. It's all done. Jesus won. And then He rose from the dead. We don't say Jesus is going to win. We say He already won. Will you stand? Oh, my beloved, He said the day of the Lord is hastening toward us. There should be a joy. If you're secure in Christ, you ought to be able to raise your hands. Just thank God that Christ has won the victory for you in your heart and in your family. We are not defeated. We don't go down in defeat and despair. Lord, thank You for the resurrection. No other man. Lord, one day soon, Every false prophet is going to come and kneel before our Christ. Every knee shall bow, every tongue shall confess. Every knee of every prophet of all false religion shall bow at the name and the mention of your name, shall bow before your throne on that day. Oh, blessed be the name of our God eternal. Blessed be the Christ of Calvary. Lord, we know in whom we have believed and we'll not be shaken in these last days. This is what I feel the Lord say to me in just the closing moments of the service. I don't know where your faith is, how you would evaluate your faith. But some of you have been shaken in your faith. You've been tested by certain things that are in your life right now, and issues has tested your faith. God wants to do something for you today. There's a wonderful wooing of the Holy Spirit here today. This morning and this afternoon, the Holy Spirit's wooing. God never tries to whip us into the kingdom or scare us into the kingdom. He does it by His grace and love. But He's a Father who cares. And He cares about your faith, because you see, if you don't prepare now and ask the Holy Spirit to help you in your faith, and there has to be an investment, and that is the answer, the call, or the admonition of the Scripture to call on the Holy Spirit. Call on Him and believe Him to furnish you with what is needed. You can't do it in your own strength and power. But you're going to need faith. You're going to need His faith. And if you're staggered in your faith, that's what the Bible calls you're staggered. The enemy's come at you and hit you, and you're just staggered. You're reeling from that attack. You can step out of your seat and come here and ask. We'll pray with you that the Lord will begin to fan your faith. Holy Spirit, breathe on your faith. With the fire. Hallelujah. If you don't know Christ, or if you've slipped away from His love, and you're walking according to your own mind rather than walking in the Spirit, I invite you up in the stairs and in the annex. I think there'd be room for you to go to the lobby on your floor, and the ushers will direct you here in the auditorium. You come here. If you have slipped away from the Lord, you've been cold, or you don't know the Lord, you can't say honestly He's your Lord and Savior. We don't want to miss an opportunity for you to come. Slip out of the seat. And if you're here now and you say, Pastor Dave, you're talking to me now. This is about a faith issue. I believe was an unwavering or strengthened faith that I've been shattered. And I'm asking God to renew my love for Him. And as we renew that love for Him, the Holy Spirit has wonderful ways encouraging us and bringing forth faith into our spirit. Lord, let that happen now. Surely, Lord, You love this body. Surely You love this people. You love everyone. Some walked in here today for the first time. They heard about the church, or they walked in off the street here. And here they are now. We've come to this climatic point in the service, and You're speaking by Your grace. You're speaking, Holy Spirit, to their hearts, saying, I brought You here for this time. I want You to give everything to me, Jesus says. I want You to give me Your heart and Your confidence. I want You to believe that I'm going to see You through. Oh, He's here. The Holy Spirit has been here in such a tender, loving way today. Just whispering to our hearts and wooing us to Himself and to our Christ. Would you just lift up your hands right now? Lord Jesus, we lift up our hands right now to say we thank You for grace. We thank You for forgiveness. We thank You for the strength of the Holy Spirit that is available to us. Come, Holy Spirit, we ask. We sang it now, Lord, we ask it. We cry it out. Would you say it right now? Come, Holy Spirit, fill me. Come, Holy Spirit. Strengthen me. Come, Holy Spirit, I invite You to take control of my life, to lead me and to guide me. Oh, Jesus, cleanse my heart and put faith in my heart to trust You through everything in my life, everything that I go through. Lead me. Forgive my unbelief, my sins, and I will trust in you, Jesus, because you are Lord and you are God. Now just thank him in your own words. Give him thanks. Thank you, Jesus. Lord, we give you thanks. We give you praise.
1: The burden which Habakkuk the prophet did see. O Lord, how long shall I cry, and thou wilt not hear? Even cry out unto thee of violence, and thou wilt not save. Why dost thou show me iniquity, and cause me to behold grievance? For spoiling and violence are before me, and there are that raise up strife and contention. Therefore the law is slacked, and judgment doth never go forth. For the wicked doth compass about the righteous. Therefore wrong judgment proceedeth. Behold ye among the heathen, and regard and wonder marvelously. For I will work a work in your days which ye will not believe, though it be told you. For lo, I raise up the Chaldeans, that bitter and hasty nation, which shall march through the breadth of the land to possess the dwelling places that are not theirs. They are terrible and dreadful. Their judgment and their dignity shall proceed of themselves. Their horses also are swifter than the leopards, and are more fierce than the evening wolves. And their horsemen shall spread themselves, and their horsemen shall come from far. They shall fly as the eagle that hasteth to eat. They shall come all for violence. Their faces shall sup up as the east wind, and they shall gather the captivity as the sand. And they shall scoff at the kings, and the princes shall be a scorn unto them. They shall deride every stronghold, for they shall heap dust and take it. Then shall his mind change, and he shall pass over and offend, imputing this his power unto his God. Behold, I will send you Elijah the prophet before the coming of the great and dreadful day of the Lord. And he shall turn the heart of the fathers to the children, and the heart of the children to their fathers, lest I come and smite the earth with a curse. Behold, I will send you Elijah the prophet before the coming of the great and dreadful day of the Lord. And he shall turn the heart of the fathers to the children, and the heart of the children to their fathers, lest I come and smite the earth with a curse.

0: There's a time
1: for in our bodies tonight, and the performance of our reasonable service, declaring our need for mercy, need for grace, O God. We come to obtain it, Father. Help us to pray. Give us words to say, Lord. Thank you for giving us another day. Blessing us to go in and come out. Giving us hands to labor beforehand. To give you the glory and the praise, Father. Thank you for the saints gathered in the tabernacle. Thank you, Lord. In the name of Jesus, for the glory of God. Unto thee, O Lord, we lift our voice. We lift our soul. Thank you, Father. You've been so good, Lord. Merciful and long-suffering, compassionate and kind. For all that I needed, your hands have provided, Lord. All that I need, I find in thee. Bless your name, Lord. Glory to the King of Kings, the Lord of Lords. Mighty God, the only wise God, the only potentate, the only Savior. We come to worship you, Lord. The living God, in spirit and in truth. Let it be so, Lord. When we come together, Lord, Lord,
2: yes,
1: we would glorify you with our mouth. We would serve you, Lord, with all our sin. Let it be, Lord, with both of us, we give you praise. For a grateful heart, we give thanks. Thank you, Lord, in everything we give thanks. Everything, Lord, we thank you, Lord. For the sunshine, we thank you for the rain. We thank you for the joy. We thank you for the pain. We thank you, Lord, for all things. Thank you, Lord, for letting us say thanks, Lord. Thank you, Lord. Thank you, Lord. Thank you, Lord. Thank you, Lord. Thank you, Lord. Praise your name, Jesus. Oh, help us, Lord God. Give me the glory through your name to worship you in spirit and in truth. Thank you, Father. Thank you, Father. Bless your name, Jesus.
3: Thank you, Lord, always good and perfect and comfortable.
0: Our testimony, Lord, not our doing. 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

0: angels fed, Lord. 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We commend her to thee, O God, and Lord, your grace. Hello, Sister Shirley, in this hour. Be by your power, O God. Oh, you raise her up, Lord God. Thank you, Lord. Hallelujah. We give you the glory. Oh, we give you the praise, O God. She do show forth the praise, O God. Thank you, Lord. Help her now, Lord. Help her now, Lord. Oh, God, we pray for Samuel, my great soul, deliver us, Lord, O God. Thank you, Lord. Oh, remember, Lord God, Brother Patterson, Sister Renee, this hour, Brother Kurt, Brother Christian, Lord, Brother Driver. Oh, God. Thank you, Lord.
1: Thank you.

them that love you. Hallelujah, those whom you set your love above, elect according to your own foreknowledge. Hallelujah, chosen in Christ, before the world began, we have hope of eternal life. Oh, yes, thank those God who cannot lie. Promise before the world began. Thank you, Lord. Oh, for this faith and this grace, oh God. Oh, by grace are you saved through faith, not of yourselves. Oh, it's the gift of God, not of words. Bless this man, you go. Thank you, Lord. Oh, we do testify of your wondrous works, oh God. We do declare your righteousness, oh God. Hallelujah. We do sing of thy mercies, oh God. Hallelujah. Quench us in mercy. Oh, yes, Lord. Slow to anger and quick to pardon, oh God. Thank you, Lord. Hallelujah. Remember, Brother Ethan Ernest. Wife Cheryl, this hour, keep by your power, oh God. Hallelujah. Offer up my prayers for them, Brother John, Lord, and their blessed profane. Those of this household, keep them steadfast, oh God. Call them to walk in wisdom and to maintain his integrity. We'll hold, Lord God, Sister Tracy Smith and her husband Jim in Campbellville, Kentucky, Lord. Hallelujah. Oh, Sister Sylvia Dobbin and Daniel, her husband Michael, Lord. We pray, oh God, Sister Prosperity and all of her household, Lord. Thank you, Lord. Hallelujah, Brother Mark, even Sister Mary, there in the world, the other thank you, Father. Hallelujah. Oh, Brother Brian Paul, Sister Diana, son of the widow. Oh, God, Brother Gabrielli. Thank you, Lord. Hallelujah. Brother Mike Jordan, Brother and Father Chilton, Lord. Oh, God, oh, God. Sister Wendy McMillan, Pastor Richard, oh, Lord, so good to hear from you again. Bring you grace and peace upon the Lord God that you help her in financial distress and help her to get, Lord. Oh, touch the whole body, mind, soul, and spirit. Thank you, Lord, for the Lord, brother, and the other lands. Oh, Brother Vincent, Lord, Brother Vincent, Lord, bless the Lord. Oh, yes, Lord, you thank you. Get in touch with him now, Lord, in Jesus' name, and pray. Oh, for the broadcast, oh, God, let the word go all the way to his own.
body, mind, soul, and spirit, help in this hour. Thank you, Lord. Remember Brother Paul, Brother Phil, the great man, Brother Daniel, Lord. Help him in the name of Jesus. Sister Ruth. Oh God, we pray for Pastor Timothy, those of his household, Lord, brother. And Sister Burgess, Lord. Hallelujah. Sister Teresa Breeze. May all be well with us, oh Lord. The whole Sister Teresa guard this hour. Oh God, he by your power with God work out your perfect will and pleasure, Brother Dennis, Lord. Oh God, Brother David, thank me, Lord. Brother Mike, pray that with Mike, oh God, bring it forth and go, make it every will. But oh Lord God, brother. Brother Owen, Lord, thank you, Lord. Keep him steadfast and faithful. Thank you, Lord, Brother James Lawrence. Oh God. Hallelujah. Sister E, Lord. Oh, bless Sister E, Lord. Turn your heart to run, oh Lord. Oh God, oh God. We thank you, Lord. Oh, for every member in the body, Lord. Thank you, Jesus, for your thoughts to us quickly. How many are they? How great is the sum of them? But they're precious to us, Lord. Oh, but thank you, Lord. What manner of love you bestowed upon us. Oh, that we should be called the sons of God. Oh, we thank you for your precious promises. They are exceeding and great, oh God, and precious to you, Lord. The trial of our faith is precious, Lord. Thank you, Lord. Thank you, Lord. Oh, yes, Lord, what a fellowship. What a joy, man, how blessed, Lord. Oh, yes, walking in the steps of the Savior. Walking in the steps of the Savior. Oh, yes, Lord. How beautiful. Thank you, Lord. Hallelujah. Thank you, Jesus. Praise you, Yeshua. Oh, God, oh, God. As we endeavor to run patiently the race set before us, enduring hardest as good soldiers, all fighting the good fight of faith, made whole, only eternal life. Thank you, Lord. Thank you, Lord. Hallelujah. Oh, God. Yes, Lord, for all things working together for good. May we love you, Lord. Every trial, every affliction, Lord. Every temptation, every deliverance of God. Oh, yes, Lord, hallelujah. Oh, God, you are our deliverer. Even from or out of one way or another, Lord. You have delivered us from so great a death. You brought us into the marvelous life. Delivered us from the power of darkness. Oh, you are delivering us. And we trust that you will yet deliver us, oh God. And even from this bondage of corruption. Into the glorious liberty of the sons of God. When he shall appear, we shall be like him. When every man that hath this hope in him purify himself even as he is yours. Thank you, Lord. We will maintain the hope, Lord. We will not be moved away from the hope, Lord. Thank you, Lord, in everything, giving thanks, everything, Lord. Oh, this is the will of God, thy will be done. In these earthen vessels, Lord, in these vessels of clay, we have this treasure in these vessels. These earthen vessels, that the excellency of the power may be of God, not of us. Oh, thank you, Lord. Hallelujah. For it's God that worketh in you, both to will and to do of his good pleasure. He has worked mightily in the saints. Praise your name, Lord. Praise your name, Lord. Hallelujah. Hallelujah. Hallelujah. Hallelujah. Praise you, Jesus. Glory to your name, Lord. Thank you, Lord. Hallelujah. Hallelujah. Lord, bless you, Lord. Glory to Jesus. There's none like you, Lord. Hallelujah.
sure. Pass by. Lord, thank you, Lord. Thank you, Lord. Bless your name, Lord. Bless your name, Lord. Bless your name, Lord. Thank you, Lord. Lord, you're making us rejoice in you. Thank you, Lord. Thank you, Lord. Giving us faith with God and man. Thank you, Lord. Oh, bless your name, Lord. Hallelujah. Hallelujah. Hallelujah. Thank you, Lord, happening our praises, fulfilling our petition, forgiving our sin, healing our land, oh God. Thank you for the harvest, oh God.

The elders which are among you I exhort, who am also an elder, and a witness of the sufferings of Christ, and also a partaker of the glory that shall be revealed, feed the flock of God which is among you, taking the oversight thereof, not by constraint, but willingly, not for filthy lucre, but of a ready mind, neither as being lords over God's heritage, but being ensamples to the flock. And when the chief shepherd shall appear, ye shall receive a crown of glory that fadeth not away. Likewise, ye younger, submit yourselves unto the elder. Yea, all of you be subject one to another, and be clothed with humility. For God resisteth the proud, and giveth grace to the humble. Humble yourselves, therefore, under the mighty hand of God, that he may exalt you in due time, casting all your care upon him, for he careth for you. Be sober, be vigilant, because your adversary, the devil, as a roaring lion, walketh about seeking whom he may devour. Whom resist steadfast in the faith, knowing that the same afflictions are accomplished in your brethren that are in the world. But the God of all grace, who hath called us unto his eternal glory by Christ Jesus, after that ye have suffered a while, make you perfect, establish, strengthen, settle you. To him be glory and dominion forever and ever. Amen. By Silvanus, a faithful brother unto you, as I suppose, I have written briefly, exhorting and testifying that this is the true grace of God wherein ye stand. The church that is at Babylon, elected together with you, saluteth you, and so doth Marcus, my son. Greet ye one another with a kiss of charity. Peace be with you all that are in Christ Jesus. Amen. The end of the first epistle general of Peter.

0: It's appointed unto man once to die. A brother writes, Brother Stair at overcomerministry.org. Most of you, he says, will have heard the sad news of the passing of two pop icons in one day yesterday, which was the 25th of June, Thursday. Farrah Fawcett was 63 and died after a long battle with cancer. Michael Jackson, the Prince of Pop, aged only 50, died in even sadder circumstances. How tragic that even the vast machinery of fame cannot shield its many lost sons from a lonely, miserable existence and then an unhappy ending. No doubt Farrah Fawcett could look back on the glory years when young women around the world imitated her hairstyle and her look. I can remember as a kid watching Charlie's Angels, though I have to admit far preferring the $6 Million Man as a 10-year-old. She will be remembered as a battler to the end, an icon of her era. But oh, how fleeting is life, and oh, how empty is fame, and oh, how pointless is earthly success when eternity finally stretches before us. It is appointed on the man once to die, and then after death, the judgment. There are those of us who are fortunate enough to have our judgment before death, so we can send it on before us. There are those who did not stand in the judgment, and now they will have to face it after their death. Michael Jackson could have looked back on years of pop glory and superstar fame when his dance move dazzled the whole world. But then came the surgeries, the bizarre behavior, the ugly allegations, the court cases, and the hundreds of millions of dollars of debt. Like another famous prince of pop, actually his father-in-law, Elvis Presley, he seemingly died unhappy and alone. His comeback, unrealized. His fame, a chain around his neck. His death, a shock. His death, a shock. And it sure is showing to be so. So young. Elvis died at 42. And now his son-in-law, Michael, at 50. Fame seemingly does not take good care of its own when they pass their use by date. And so, the imperial idols of our shallow culture continues crashing down. For what is your life? Asked the Apostle James. It is a vapor that appears for a little time and then vanishes away. Vanities of vanities, says the preacher of Ecclesiastes, all is vanity. All go into one place, all are of the dust, and all turn to dust again. It is one thing we can learn from the life and death of every icon on this planet. It is that we all must live with eternity in view, not the fleeting charade of this present world. As Leonard Ravenhill so eloquently asked, are the things you're living for worth Christ dying for? A sad day, and yet scriptures coming to pass before our very eyes. You're listening to The Overcomer. My name is Brother Stair. Headline news, huh? Oh, yes, the news. The death, the dying, and the destruction. Another article comes. News headlines for articles in this case alert are, is the Ark of the Covenant about to be revealed to the world? The writer says, if this story is true, then the end time calendar is moving quickly toward the appearance of the Masonic Christ. Ark of the Covenant about to be unveiled. Ethiopian patriarch tells Pope, he will show artifacts to the world. That's interesting, huh? And of course, the new forming of a world fascist economy, or the setting up a worldwide economic system controlled by a domineering man, which we know to be the Man of Sin, is moving very quickly. Nothing is going to stop this freight train. And American troops now are beginning to transfer control of the security of Iraq to Iraqi forces. And the result is gunfire, suicide bombs are ripping the so-called peace to shreds. There are those who predict there will be an intensified civil war between the two Muslim factors, Shia and Sunni. That's very likely to be true. Upon the earth, distress of nations with perplexity, the sea and the waves roaring, men's hearts failing them for fear as they look at those things that's coming upon the face of the whore. Say, our contact telephone number is 1-843-701-5053. U.S. code 1-843-701-5053. Across the nation and around the world. Praise the Lord. We do appreciate all the calls that come in. God bless you, Brother Jake.
1: Brother Fair, this is Brother Jake from Cordova. These people that take scriptures and parts of them from here and there and yonder and try to make something out of it, out of context, is just unbelievable. Satan did the same thing with Christ. And he knows the scriptures and he knows how to use them to his advantage to make it say what he wants it to say. And that's why we've got so much division among us now. We take something over here and read part of it, and take something over there, read part of it, and put them together, and they're not in context, not in, you know, the Holy Spirit doesn't teach that. But if they would take the scriptures and let the Holy Spirit reveal to them what the scriptures say, then we'd have a correct understanding. These people want to do that, let them take Matthew 27:5 and Luke 10:37 and go read the last two parts of those verses and do what that says, and then you won't have any more of those columns anymore. God bless you, brother. Keep up the good work and don't be discouraged.
0: Hi, brother. I appreciate those kind words. 27:5. Matthew, is that what he said? 27:5? Well, that doesn't make much sense. I'll have to go back and read these verses again. My dear brother from Cordova, when are we going to be able to get it across to you and all the saints, the remnant of God's people, who are still expecting the world to repent and the people in this world to hear? The Word told us this generation is a condemned generation. It's a generation in whom there is no faith. A generation that has produced children who cursed their mothers and cursed their fathers. This is the last generation, and you're not going to see any of these things change. Can I make you understand that? The people are not going to hear. The Bible even says that the most powerful deception that's in the world today is coming from the religious world. False teachers, and many will follow their pernicious ways, by whom the way of truth is evil spoken of. They're not going to change. If you are one that God has reached out and touched your heart, blessed are you. Blessed are you that the Lord has given you ears to hear and eyes to see and a heart to perceive. This generation is a condemned generation. Save yourself from this untoward generation. Will you hear me? Will you take heed?
2: And that will by no means clear the guilty. visiting the iniquity of the fathers upon the children, and upon the children's children unto the third and to the fourth generation. And Moses made haste, and bowed his head toward the earth, and worshipped. And he said, If now I have found grace in thy sight, O Lord, let my Lord, I pray thee, go among us, for it is a stiff-necked people, and pardon our iniquity and our sin, and take us for thine inheritance. And he said, Behold, I make a covenant. Before all thy people I will do marvels, such as have not been done in all the earth, nor in any nation. And all the people among which thou art shall see the work of the Lord, for it is a terrible thing that I will do with thee. And the Lord's anger was kindled against Israel, and he made them wander in the wilderness 40 years, until all the generation that had done evil in the sight of the Lord was consumed. And the space in which we came from Kadesh Barnea until we were come over the brook Zered was 38 years, until all the generation of the men of war were wasted out from among the host, as the Lord sware unto them. For indeed the hand of the Lord was against them, to destroy them from among the host, until they were consumed. So it came to pass, when all the men of war were consumed and dead from among the people, that the Lord spake unto me, saying, And he said, I will hide my face from them. I will see what their end shall be. For they are a very froward generation, children in whom is no faith. They have moved me to jealousy with that which is not God. They have provoked me to anger with their vanities. And I will move them to jealousy with those which are not a people. I will provoke them to anger with a foolish nation. O God, thou hast taught me from my youth, and hitherto have I declared thy wondrous works. Now also, when I am old and gray-headed, O God, forsake me not, until I have showed thy strength unto this generation, and thy power to every one that is to come, and might not be as their fathers, a stubborn and rebellious generation, a generation that set not their heart aright, and whose spirit was not steadfast with God. There is a generation that curseth their father, and doth not bless their mother. There is a generation that are pure in their own eyes, and yet is not washed from their filthiness. There is a generation, oh, how lofty are their eyes, and their eyelids are lifted up. There is a generation whose teeth are as swords, and their jaw teeth as knives, to devour the poor from off the earth, and the needy from among men. Cut off thine hair, O Jerusalem, and cast it away, and take up a lamentation on high places, for the Lord hath rejected and forsaken the generation of his wrath. But when he saw many of the Pharisees and Sadducees come to his baptism, he said unto them, O generation of vipers, who hath warned you to flee from the wrath to come? Bring forth therefore fruits meet for repentance. But whereunto shall I liken this generation? It is like unto children sitting in the markets and calling unto their fellows and saying, We have piped unto you, and ye have not danced. We have mourned unto you, and ye have not lamented. For John came neither eating nor drinking, and they say, He hath a devil. The Son of Man came eating and drinking, and they say, Behold, a man gluttonous and a winebibber, a friend of publicans and sinners. But wisdom is justified of her children. Then began he to upbraid the cities wherein most of his mighty works were done, because they repented not. But he answered and said unto them, An evil and adulterous generation seeketh after a sign, and there shall no sign be given to it, but the sign of the prophet Jonas. For as Jonas was 3 days and 3 nights in the whale's belly, so shall the Son of Man be 3 days and 3 nights in the heart of the earth. A wicked and adulterous generation seeketh after a sign, and there shall no sign be given unto it, but the sign of the prophet Jonas. And he left them and departed. Ye serpents, ye generation of vipers, how can ye escape the damnation of hell? Wherefore, behold, I send unto you prophets and wise men and scribes, and some of them ye shall kill and crucify, and some of them shall ye scourge in your synagogues and persecute them from city to city, that upon you may come all the righteous blood shed upon the earth, from the blood of righteous Abel unto the blood of Zacharias son of Barachias, whom ye slew between the temple and the altar. Verily I say unto you, all these things shall come upon this generation. So likewise ye, when ye shall see all these things, know that it is near, even at the doors. Verily I say unto you, this generation shall not pass till all these things be fulfilled. So ye in like manner, when ye shall see these things come to pass, know that it is nigh, even at the doors. Verily I say unto you, that this generation shall not pass till all these things be done. And when the people were gathered thick together, he began to say, This is an evil generation. They seek a sign, and there shall no sign be given it, but the sign of Jonas the prophet. For as Jonas was a sign unto the Ninevites, so shall also the Son of Man be to this generation. And with many other words did he testify and exhort, saying, Save yourselves from this untoward generation.
0: I don't know how you could take the word of God and apply it any more profound than that God allowed me to do it that way. There will be no sign given to this generation. They would not even receive it, except a sign to the people of God, so that they might know. They would know. That sign is a prophet sent, like Jonas was sent to Nineveh. It didn't say he was sent Jonas. He just said he was sent a prophet, like Jonah was sent to Nineveh. How was Jonah sent to Nineveh? He was sent to bring the word of God of judgment and destruction upon the city. The people of Nineveh, including the king, believed Jonah was a man sent from God. They believed his message was a message delivered through Jonah as a message from God. And they repented in sackcloth and ashes. This generation, the Lord told us, will not believe a prophet sent. They will not do it. They will turn away their ears from the truth. How are you doing today? Are you receiving the prophet? So you can receive the prophet's reward, the message of truth revealed. Oh, brother, stare. You're always trying to make yourself look good. You're a liar, Satan. What I do is I preach the word of God and make God look good. For God is great and God is good. Now we thank him for our food, our daily bread, to strengthen us. He is good, and his mercy endures forever. That's what I preach. But this generation rejects the message. They don't want to hear it. They turn away their ears from the truth. They want to fulfill their lust. That's why the Bible tells us, save yourself from this untoward generation. Save yourself from this untoward generation.
3: Amen. Holy Spirit. Everyone say it.

0: Jesus Christ, form of the Holy Ghost. God dealt with this one man. This God never deals with groups. It was one man. Elijah wasn't a group. John wasn't a group. They wasn't a group or a denomination, neither one of them. But both of them condemned such. Right? John said, don't you think to say we have Abraham to our father? God's able, these stones to rise, children of Abraham. And the end time sign will have an end time voice. In the end time sign will be according to what's predicted in the Bible, and the end time voice that follows the end time sign will be exactly identified in the Scripture. Will be the Scripture that's been promised. Now we've read in Luke 17 what the end time sign would be like it was at Sodom. A promise. And we have Sodom in the natural. Why can't we believe the sign is spiritual here? You can see the Scriptures also. Luke 17 is the sign, and Malachi 4 is the voice.
1: Amen.
0: The sign was like God manifested in flesh, knowing the secrets of the heart, and the voice of Malachi 4 was turning the people away from their creeds back to the faith of the fathers. That's the sign. You know what? I'm closing now. Signs are usually accepted, sure, but the voice, oh no, the voice that follows the sign, they don't want nothing to do with that. Yes, Jesus signed as Messiah to heal the sick, they accepted that, but one day he said, I and the Father are one. Oh my, that voice wasn't accepted. They said, you make yourself God, equal with God. He said, I'm the Son of God. Oh my, how can God have a son? See, far be it. And God having a son. But you see, they believed the sign, the sick could be healed. Oh, that was wonderful. That was just dandy. But when it comes to the voice, they didn't want to believe the voice. What did they do? They put him out. And did you know what? The Bible tells us in Revelation, the 3rd chapter, at this Laodicea church age, that he'd be done the same thing.
1: Yes.
0: He was on the outside of the church. That's the Word made manifest. He was the Word made manifest. He still is the Word made manifest. If you can believe the sign of Sodom of Luke, if you can believe that, then why not accept the voice of Malachi 4?
1: Yeah.
0: See, why not you? It can be vindicated. The only way it can be done is the sign can be proven, but you have to accept the voice. Moses was commissioned to go down in the natural and get a spiritual sign and call the people back to the promise of the fathers. Malachi 4 is to return the people back to the faith of the Father. Oh, return, oh blind and dispersed to your own.
2: The words of Brother Branham, they will receive the sign of healing and miracles, but they reject the voice. This is the voice of the last day prophet of God. My name is Brother Stair. The sign to this generation, it's the last one. Jesus Christ is coming in this, your lifetime. The kingdom of heaven is at hand. Prepare to meet your God. Bless you. Amen and amen.

0: In the first year of Darius, the son of Ahasuerus, of the seed of the Medes, which was made king over the realm of the Chaldeans, in the first year of his reign, I, Daniel, understood by books the number of the years.
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0: Whereof the word of the Lord came to Jeremiah the prophet, that he would accomplish 70 years in the desolations of Jerusalem. And I set my face unto the Lord God to seek by prayer and supplications with fasting and sackcloth and ashes. And I prayed unto the Lord my God and made my confession and said, O Lord, the great and dreadful God, keeping the covenant and mercy to them that love him and to them that keep his commandments. We have sinned and have committed iniquity and have done wickedly, and have rebelled, even by departing from thy precepts and from thy judgments. Neither have we hearkened unto thy servants the prophets, which spake in thy name to our kings, our princes, and our fathers, and to all the people of the land. O Lord, righteousness belongeth unto thee, but unto us confusion of faces as at this day, to the men of Judah, and to the inhabitants of Jerusalem, and unto all Israel that are near and that are afar off, through all the countries whither thou hast driven them, because of their trespass that they have trespassed against thee. O Lord, to us belongeth confusion of face, to our kings, to our princes, and to our fathers, because we have sinned against thee. To the Lord our God belong mercies and forgivenesses, though we have rebelled against him. Neither have we obeyed the voice of the Lord our God to walk in his laws, which he set before us by his servants the prophets. Yea, all Israel have transgressed thy law, even by departing, that they might not obey thy voice. Therefore the curse is poured upon us, and the oath that is written in the law of Moses, the servant of God, because we have sinned against him. And he hath confirmed his words, which he spake against us and against our judges that judged us, by bringing